0: people being monitored for hantavirus all link back to that voyage that departed from South America. Alex Murdoch's murder convictions have been thrown out by the South Carolina Supreme Court. Officials say Murdoch's financial and federal convictions still stand, meaning he's not getting out of prison anytime soon. South Carolina Attorney General Alan Wilson says he intends to seek a speedy retrial.
1: The court based its decision on the conduct of then Cotton County Clerk of Court Rebecca Hill. As you know, this conduct involved her in interactions with the jury at that time. As the court said in the order, this was conduct unknown to the state and other individuals.
0: It's life in prison without parole for Corey Richens, the Utah mother convicted of fatally poisoning her husband with fentanyl. And it's hours now until a high-stakes sit-down between President Trump and Chinese President Xi Jinping in Beijing. This is ABC News. A new federal lawsuit accuses the Agriculture Secretary Brooke Rollins of violating the separation of church and state.
2: A federal union and seven USDA employees accused Rollins of violating the Establishment Clause of the First Amendment by frequently invoking Christianity in work emails, including crediting, quote, gratitude towards a living God in her Thanksgiving email, writing that, quote, God gave us the greatest gift possible in her Christmas email, and describing the story of Jesus' resurrection as, quote, the greatest story ever told in her Easter email. In response to the lawsuit, a USDA spokesperson told ABC News that they don't comment on pending litigation, but will keep the plaintiffs in their prayers. Peter Haralambos, ABC News.
0: A new labor deal for more than 30,000 flight attendants with United Airlines bringing the role's first pay bump in 6 years, as well as the long-sought compensation for crew members who work during boarding. The union officials saying that this deal will immediately change the lives of these workers. Dave Packer, ABC News.
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5: Between high-level politicians, you're listening to Network Indiana. I'm Sherrod Lewis. Democratic State Representative Ed Delaney has a message for Indiana Secretary of State Diego Morales. John Herrick reports.
6: Delaney said Wednesday afternoon that Morales should remove himself from any recount involving Republican State Senator Spencer Deary, who's tangled up in a tight race with Paula Copenhaver.
7: Diego Morales has deeply involved himself with a branch of Turning Point USA, which endorsed Deary's opponent in the primary.
6: Delaney argues that since Morales is in favor of redistricting, then he should not be allowed to have a say in an election race that has so much on the line in the redistricting fight. John Herrick, Network Indiana.
5: After President Trump suggested he would support suspending the 18-cent federal gas tax, Indiana lawmakers started having discussions. Congressman Andre Carson.
8: The time frame and those numbers are still being negotiated as we speak.
5: Carson told Fox 59 that Governor Braun's suspension of the gas excise and sales taxes runs through early June. Any extension would require lawmakers to return for a special session. A former IU student who is facing multiple counts of rape will not serve any time behind bars after pleading guilty to a lesser charge. Gregory Gabler was sentenced to 6 years on probation after he pleaded guilty in a Monroe County court to criminal confinement resulting in bodily injury. In exchange for his plea deal, the state dismissed two felony counts of rape. Gabler was arrested in September of 2024 by IU police after a sexual assault was reported at an on-campus dorm. And British racer Catherine Legg is about to become the sixth driver ever to try to race in both the Indy 500 and the Coca-Cola 600 in the same day later this month. She's also going to be the first woman to make the attempt. She spoke about it to Fox Sports Wednesday afternoon.
9: Just to be able to do this is incredible. To be able to do both on the same day is kind of crazy, but it's also awesome.
5: Drivers having their second day of practice at the Speedway on Wednesday. She says making sure she gets the proper sleep, training, and food on race day will be her biggest priorities. I'm Jarrett Lewis. You're listening to Network Indiana.
10: The Winnemac Volunteer Fire Department recently shared its calls for service during the month of April. I'm Becca Shepherd for Stark County Family Dentistry from the WKVI Information Center. During April, the Winnemac VFD responded to 22 calls for medical assist with Pulaski County EMS. It also responded to 5 vehicle accidents, 1 automated fire alarm, and 1 call for an electrical fire. There was 1 carbon monoxide alarm call during the month of April, as well as 1 call for a gas leak and 1 call for a possible gas leak. Fire department members participated in 1 PR event in April, as well as 1 training event with another agency and 2 department meetings. These statistics shared conclude by stating that there were a total of 36 events and calls for service for the Winnemac Volunteer Fire Department during the month of April. The Pulaski County Sheriff's Office shared an announcement yesterday in regards to a scam that's currently circulating. According to the Sheriff's Office, the scam involves suspects calling or sending messages to citizens claiming that a loved one is in jail and that immediate action is required. The Pulaski County Sheriff's Office shared multiple photos of fraudulent messages that had been sent, and they are made to look like an itemized bill for a person's stay in jail. Something to note about the fake messages is that they do not list any contact information for the Pulaski County Sheriff's Office, nor do the messages have any kind of seal, signature, or heading that identifies it as a true piece of documentation from the Sheriff's Office. The Pulaski County Sheriff's Office recommends that anyone receiving phone calls or messages that ask for money and seem urgent to hang up and call the Sheriff's Office non-emergency line at 574-946-6655, option number 2. Citizens are reminded that scammers very frequently rely on a sense of urgency to cause people to act quickly without thinking or without examining claims further. The Stark County Chamber of Commerce has invited the community to join them for a ribbon cutting this Friday. The announcement shares that the Ken Craig Community Garden in Knox is a resource for the community that provides citizens with a space where they're able to grow fresh produce, connect with other community members, and support more healthy living across Stark County. The Ken Craig Community Garden is located at 1801 South Heaton Street in Knox, and the official ribbon cutting will take place this Friday, May 15th at 2 p.m. Central Time. Citizens are invited to celebrate this growing community asset on Friday at 2 p.m. The Pulaski County Chamber of Commerce announced earlier this week that vendor applications are open for its farmers market. The farmers market begins in June and will take place every Saturday from June through September. Markets will take place on Main Street in Winnemac in front of the Pulaski County Courthouse and will be held from 9 a.m. to noon Eastern Time. Those wishing to participate as vendors in the farmers market should fill out an online interest form, a link to which can be found online at WKVI.com. A note that those wishing to sell eggs do need an egg license form, and citizens wishing to sell produce, baked goods, or home-based food need to have their ServSafe food handler certification. The cost to participate as a vendor in the farmers market is $7 per each market attended, or $85 for access to all 17 of the markets that will take place over the year. Those choosing the annual option must pay in full at their first market. Any questions can be directed towards Diana Day at 574-229-0277 or by email at pulaskicofarmersmarket@gmail.com. 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Their office phone number is 574-212-2008. I'm Becca Shepherd from the WKVI Information Center. 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
11: 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Mostly clear with a low of 41 degrees tonight. There will be a northwest wind of 5 to 15, gusting to 20 miles per hour. Tomorrow, sunny and 64. Tomorrow night, partly cloudy, low 44. Friday, rain and 71. I'm Bill Banks. 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
24: 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This is Hoosier Ag Today News. I'm Ian DeEubank, and the news is brought to you by the Purdue Extension Farm Stress Team. 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Indiana corn and soybean planting progress was pegged at 51% for both crops by USDA as of Monday. There are parts of the state well behind that pace and other areas well ahead, like West Central Indiana.
25: I would say as a whole, we are further along than I would say the other parts of Indiana.
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25: Here in Warren County, I would say we're about 80% done, maybe even 90% done with beans, and probably about 50 or 60% done on corn.
24: 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I'm Ian DeEubank. Hoosier Ag Today, timely, relevant, credible.
10: Turning now to funeral arrangements. 47-year-old Carrie Danielle Sloan of Fort Wayne and formerly of Knox passed away May 5th. Friends will be received from 1 to 2 p.m. tomorrow, Thursday, May 14th, at the Brayman & Son Memorial Chapel in Knox. Memorials may be made to the funeral home in memory of 47-year-old Carrie Danielle Sloan of Fort Wayne, formerly of Knox. 72-year-old Michael Edward Mike Cloud of Pulaski passed away May 7th. Visitation will take place from 3 to 7 p.m. Eastern Time tomorrow, Thursday, May 14th, at Frayne Mortuary in Winnemac. In lieu of flowers, memorial contributions may be made to Friends of Tippecanoe River State Park or the Cystic Fibrosis Foundation in memory of 72-year-old Michael Edward Mike Cloud of Pulaski. 70-year-old Buford Glenn Miller of Knox passed away May 10th. Friends will be received from 11 a.m. until the time of the 1 p.m. service this Friday, May 15th, at the Bremen and Son Memorial Chapel in Knox.

0: The guard of Knox, formerly of Gary, passed away May 8th. Her visitation will take place from 11 a.m. to 1 p.m. Central Time this Saturday, May 16th, at M.C. Smith Funeral Home in Knox, with funeral services to follow at 1 p.m. That's in memory of 65-year-old Michelle L. DeGarde of Knox, formerly of Gary. You can find complete obituary information online at WKVI.com.
1: From the Tri-County Weather Center, I'm Bill Banks on All News 1520 WKVI. 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Mostly clear with a low of 41 degrees tonight. There will be a northwest wind of 5 to 15, gusting to 20 miles per hour. Tomorrow, sunny and 64. Tomorrow night, partly cloudy, low 44. Friday, rain and 71. I'm Bill Banks. 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
4: Network Indiana Sports, I'm Nathaniel Finch. The Indianapolis Colts are heading back overseas. And while the official NFL schedule release takes place tomorrow night, the Colts know one of their matchups, Week 4 in London, to take on the Washington Commanders. The rest of the schedule revealed and tickets go on sale tomorrow night. The Indiana Pacers had their hearts broken in the lottery reveal. With their pick falling outside the top four, it goes to the Clippers in part of the Ivica Zubac trade. General Manager Chad Buchanan says no regrets.
5: If we had not done this trade, we would be sitting here in a very quandary of a predicament here going into this offseason without a starting center. That's not something we wanted to risk. Regardless of how it turned out, I would still make this trade. Although it is disappointing not getting the pick 1-4, I still would do the trade over again.
4: That's from the Fan in Indianapolis. Tonight, the Indiana Fever in store for a late one in L.A. to play the Sparks, tipping off at 10:30 Eastern. It marks the debut of new Fever starting forward Monique Billings, who had been dealing with injury over the last few weeks.
6: I'm so excited. Yeah. I mean, we're at UCLA, grew up here, so it's really cool coming back. It's a homecoming for me, always playing in the city, playing for my family, my friends. Really looking forward to that, and I feel healthy, feel ready to go and be out there with my team.
4: History on the way in motorsports. IndyCar driver Catherine Legg set to attempt the double. 1,100 miles between the Indianapolis 500 and the Coca-Cola 600 in the same day.
7: Why not? It might be the only opportunity I get, but I might as well take it while the iron's hot. And so it's one of those really cool things that not many people get to do.
4: With your Network Indiana Sports Report, I'm Nathaniel Finch.
8: Fox News, I'm Tom Graham. The Trump administration claims it's cracking down on fraud involving taxpayer-funded programs.
9: How long are people going to pay into programs if they know that that money doesn't go to a low-income kid who needs health care, but that money goes into a fraudster getting rich?
8: Vice President J.D. Vance warning states to do more. The CDC monitoring American passengers who were exposed to the Hanta virus while aboard a Dutch cruise ship.
10: All the passengers that were on the ship after that detection phase were transported just several days ago on a private plane directly from the Canary Islands to here in Omaha, Nebraska.
8: Dr. Brandon Jackson of the CDC says they are quarantining at the University of Nebraska. A Utah mother who published a children's book about grief after the death of her husband and was later found guilty of killing him, learning her fate. Corey Richens was sentenced to life in prison. America's listening to Fox News.
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4: Between high-level politicians, you're listening to Network Indiana. I'm Sherritt Lewis. Democratic State Representative Ed Delaney has a message for Indiana Secretary of State Diego Morales. John Herrick reports.
5: Delaney said Wednesday afternoon that Morales should remove himself from any recount involving Republican State Senator Spencer Deary, who's tangled up in a tight race with Paula Copenhaver.
6: Diego Morales has deeply involved himself with a branch of Turning Point USA, which endorsed Deary's opponent in the primary.
5: Delaney argues that since Morales is in favor of redistricting, then he should not be allowed to have a say in an election race that has so much on the line in the redistricting fight. John Herrick, Network Indiana.
4: After President Trump suggested he would support suspending the 18-cent federal gas tax, Indiana lawmakers started having discussions. Congressman Andre Carson.
7: The time frame and those numbers are still being negotiated as we speak.
4: Carson told Fox 59 that Governor Braun's suspension of the gas excise and sales taxes runs through early June. Any extension would require lawmakers to return for a special session. A former IU student who is facing multiple counts of rape will not serve any time behind bars after pleading guilty to a lesser charge. Gregory Gabler was sentenced to 6 years on probation after he pleaded guilty in a Monroe County court to criminal confinement resulting in bodily injury. In exchange for his plea deal, the state dismissed two felony counts of rape. Gabler was arrested in September of 2024 by IU police after a sexual assault was reported at an on-campus dorm. And British racer Catherine Legg is about to become the sixth driver ever to try to race in both the Indy 500 and the Coca-Cola 600 in the same day later this month. She's also going to be the first woman to make the attempt. She spoke about it to Fox Sports Wednesday afternoon.
8: Just to be able to do this is incredible. To be able to do both on the same day is kind of crazy, but it's also awesome.
4: Drivers having their second day of practice at the Speedway on Wednesday. She says making sure she gets the proper sleep, training, and food on race day will be her biggest priorities. I'm Jarrett Lewis. You're listening to Network Indiana.
9: Marshall County Council ponders some tough decisions on taxes. I'm Rusty Nixon, Max 98.3 FM News. Financial consultant for the Marshall County Council, Steve Dalton of Senator Dalton, appeared before the board on Monday to start the discussion on how the county will deal with two upcoming decisions based on recent legislation in Indianapolis. First item up for discussion was the local income tax, or LIT, of 1.25% per payroll check in the county that's set to have the jail portion paid off in early 2027. That could take 0.25% off the tax, but would have a profound effect on the county.
10: If you make it all go away, you've got a gigantic hole in the general fund to the tune of at least $4 million, maybe six per year. So I think you need to do something. Whether it's this fall or the following fall, you'll need to replace the lion's share of those dollars so that you can continue to operate. To make it entirely go away would be a pretty amazing, gigantic hit on the general fund.
9: Second item was the Community Crossings grant funds for local governments to improve highway infrastructure, but now have a condition applied by the state legislature.
10: The legislature has weaponized the wheel tax, if you will, and they have basically said, if you don't have one, you don't have access to the same pool of dollars. There's a large pool of dollars that are available to those that have a wheel tax, and there's a much smaller pool of dollars to those that do not have a wheel tax, attempting to incentivize counties and even municipalities to pass some form of wheel tax to get, quote unquote, skin in the game. And they have been threatening to further weaponize by saying you need to go big, but they have not done so. So right now we apply for what's called community crossings, or your highway engineer does. And it may be a factor that they're not telling us about in the decisions they make, but it's not specific to the statute that they use your fee level against you.
9: Dalton urged the council to take time during the summer to have work sessions involving the Marshall County commissioners to work through those issues, quickly adding,
10: let me reiterate, there are no major problems financially in the county right now. You guys have done a great job. We just are looking forward. You have reserves. You're well balanced. You just made changes to the job descriptions. You guys are fine.
9: Average gasoline prices in Indiana have fallen 46.5 cents a gallon in the last week, averaging $4.36 a gallon, according to Gas Buddy's survey of 3,271 stations in Indiana. Prices in Indiana are 40.6 cents a gallon higher than a month ago. They stand $1.31 a gallon higher than a year ago. National average price of diesel has increased 0.2 cents compared to a week ago and stands at $5.623 per gallon. The lowest reported prices locally in Argus at $4.59 a gallon. Bourbon's lowest price reported at $4.29. Bremen at $4.19, Culver at $4.89, La Paz at $4.43, and Plymouth at $4.23. According to Gas Buddy price reports, the cheapest station in Indiana was priced at $3.49 a gallon yesterday. The most expensive was $5.09 a gallon, a difference of $1.60 a gallon. Gas Buddy is North America's trusted fuel savings platform, helping consumers save money on fuel for over 25 years at GasBuddy.com. You may remember back in October of 2025 when the Fed struck a deal with Indiana leaders to house illegal immigrants at the Miami Correctional Facility. Jake McDaniel reports on where things stand right now.
11: The feds haven't paid Indiana since November. The Indiana Capital Chronicle says the feds are 5 months behind on payments for housing immigration detainees at the Miami Correctional Facility. Since the money stopped coming in, the state has already spent about $10 million to take care of everyone there. Indiana originally signed a deal with ICE to fill an empty wing of the prison with up to 1,000 people at a time. The state is supposed to get nearly $300 a day for every bed. Jake McDaniel, Network Indiana.
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12: From the Tri-County Weather Center, I'm Bill Banks on All News 1520 WKVI. 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Mostly clear with a low of 41 degrees tonight. There will be a northwest wind of 5 to 15, gusting to 20 miles per hour. Tomorrow, sunny and 64. Tomorrow night, partly cloudy, low 44. Friday, rain and 71. I'm Bill Banks. 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
16: This is Kurt Lancaster from the Texas Farm Bureau Radio Network. Hoosier Ag Today's founder, Gary Troyt, was recently honored with a Farm Broadcaster of the Year Award from our National Association of Farm Broadcasting. 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Congratulations, Gary, on a job well done.
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1: 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Gary was really surprised by the honor, but I can tell you many of us weren't. 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Congratulations, Gary.
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23: 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I'm Andy Eubank. 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
12: From the Tri-County Weather Center, I'm Bill Banks on All News 1520 WKVI. 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Mostly clear with a low of 41 degrees tonight. There will be a northwest wind of 5 to 15, gusting to 20 miles per hour. Tomorrow, sunny and 64. Tomorrow night, partly cloudy, low 44. Friday, rain and 71. 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
9: Softball action around the area last night. It was Morgan Township over OD 12-1, North Judson. They beat Triton 18-4. Winnemac 11-0 over Caston. Jimtown over Glenn 8-4. Knox 14, LaVille 2, Culver 13, Hebron 9. DeMott Christian defeated CGA 20-11 in Tippecanoe Valley over Bremen by a final of 17-6 in a conference battle. Tonight it's North Miami at Argus. And Culver 12-2 will take on Knox at 17-5 in a conference battle. Goshen is at Plymouth. Don't forget, Friday, our Max 98.3 game of the week. We go to Four Winds Field. It's John Glenn versus Bremen in a key conference battle. And we'll have all that for you starting at 6:30 with our pregame, 7 o'clock with the first pitch from Four Winds Field in South Bend. That's your sports check. 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
0: ABC News, I'm Dave Packer. The deadly hantavirus cruise outbreak now stretching across multiple countries. At least 36 people are being monitored for hantavirus, all linked back to that voyage that departed from South America. Alex Murdoch's murder convictions have been thrown out by the South Carolina Supreme Court. Officials say Murdoch's financial and federal convictions still stand, meaning he's not getting out of prison anytime soon. South Carolina Attorney General Alan Wilson says he intends to seek a speedy retrial.
2: The court based its decision on the conduct of then Cotton County Clerk of Court Rebecca Hill. As you know, this conduct involved her in interactions with the jury at that time. As the court said in the order, this was conduct unknown to the state and other individuals.
0: It's life in prison without parole for Corey Richens, the Utah mother convicted of fatally poisoning her husband with fentanyl. And it's hours now until a high-stakes sit-down between President Trump and Chinese President Xi Jinping in Beijing. This is ABC News. A new federal lawsuit accuses the Agriculture Secretary Brooke Rollins of violating the separation of church and state.
3: A federal union and seven USDA employees accused Rollins of violating the Establishment Clause of the First Amendment by frequently invoking Christianity in work emails, including crediting, quote, gratitude towards a living God in her Thanksgiving email, writing that, quote, God gave us the greatest gift possible in her Christmas email, and describing the story of Jesus' resurrection as, quote, the greatest story ever told in her Easter email. In response to the lawsuit, a USDA spokesperson told ABC News that they don't comment on pending litigation, but will keep the plaintiffs in their prayers. Peter Haralambos, ABC News.
0: A new labor deal for more than 30,000 flight attendants with United Airlines bringing the roll's first pay bump in 6 years, as well as the long-sought compensation for crew members who work during boarding. The union officials saying that this deal will immediately change the lives of these workers. Dave Packer, ABC News.
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4: Between high-level politicians, you're listening to Network Indiana. I'm Sherrod Lewis. Democratic State Representative Ed Delaney has a message for Indiana Secretary of State Diego Morales. John Herrick reports.
25: Delaney said Wednesday afternoon that Morales should remove himself from any recount involving Republican State Senator Spencer Deary, who's tangled up in a tight race with Paula Copenhaver.
26: Diego Morales has deeply involved himself with a branch of Turning Point USA, which endorsed Deary's opponent in the primary.
25: Delaney argues that since Morales is in favor of redistricting, then he should not be allowed to have a say in an election race that has so much on the line in the redistricting fight. John Herrick, Network Indiana.
4: After President Trump suggested he would support suspending the 18-cent federal gas tax, Indiana lawmakers started having discussions. Congressman Andre Carson.
7: The time frame and those numbers are still being negotiated as we speak.
4: Carson told Fox 59 that Governor Braun's suspension of the gas excise and sales taxes runs through early June. Any extension would require lawmakers to return for a special session. A former IU student who is facing multiple counts of rape will not serve any time behind bars after pleading guilty to a lesser charge. Gregory Gabler was sentenced to 6 years on probation after he pleaded guilty in a Monroe County court to criminal confinement resulting in bodily injury. In exchange for his plea deal, the state dismissed two felony counts of rape. Gabler was arrested in September of 2024 by IU police after a sexual assault was reported at an on-campus dorm. And British racer Catherine Legg is about to become the sixth driver ever to try to race in both the Indy 500 and the Coca-Cola 600 in the same day later this month. She's also going to be the first woman to make the attempt. She spoke about it to Fox Sports Wednesday afternoon.
8: Just to be able to do this is incredible. To be able to do both on the same day is kind of crazy, but it's also awesome.
4: Drivers having their second day of practice at the Speedway on Wednesday. She says making sure she gets the proper sleep, training, and food on race day will be her biggest priorities. I'm Jarrett Lewis. You're listening to Network Indiana.
10: The Winnemac Volunteer Fire Department recently shared its calls for service during the month of April. I'm Becca Shepherd for Stark County Family Dentistry from the WKVI Information Center. During April, the Winnemac VFD responded to 22 calls for medical assist with Pulaski County EMS. It also responded to 5 vehicle accidents, 1 automated fire alarm, and 1 call for an electrical fire. There was 1 carbon monoxide alarm call during the month of April, as well as 1 call for a gas leak and 1 call for a possible gas leak. Fire department members participated in 1 PR event in April, as well as 1 training event with another agency and 2 department meetings. These statistics shared conclude by stating that there were a total of 36 events and calls for service for the Winnemac Volunteer Fire Department during the month of April. The Pulaski County Sheriff's Office shared an announcement yesterday in regards to a scam that's currently circulating. According to the Sheriff's Office, the scam involves suspects calling or sending messages to citizens claiming that a loved one is in jail and that immediate action is required. The Pulaski County Sheriff's Office shared multiple photos of fraudulent messages that had been sent, and they are made to look like an itemized bill for a person's stay in jail. Something to note about the fake messages is that they do not list any contact information for the Pulaski County Sheriff's Office, nor do the messages have any kind of seal, signature, or heading that identifies it as a true piece of documentation from the Sheriff's Office. The Pulaski County Sheriff's Office recommends that anyone receiving phone calls or messages that ask for money and seem urgent to hang up and call the Sheriff's Office non-emergency line at 574-946-6655, option number 2. Citizens are reminded that scammers very frequently rely on a sense of urgency to cause people to act quickly without thinking or without examining claims further. The Stark County Chamber of Commerce has invited the community to join them for a ribbon cutting this Friday. The announcement shares that the Ken Craig Community Garden in Knox is a resource for the community that provides citizens with a space where they're able to grow fresh produce, connect with other community members, and support more healthy living across Stark County. The Ken Craig Community Garden is located at 1801 South Heaton Street in Knox, and the official ribbon cutting will take place this Friday, May 15th at 2 p.m. Central Time. Citizens are invited to celebrate this growing community asset on Friday at 2 p.m. The Pulaski County Chamber of Commerce announced earlier this week that vendor applications are open for its farmers market. The farmers market begins in June and will take place every Saturday from June through September. Markets will take place on Main Street in Winnemac in front of the Pulaski County Courthouse and will be held from 9 a.m. to noon Eastern Time. Those wishing to participate as vendors in the farmers market should fill out an online interest form, a link to which can be found online at WKVI.com. A note that those wishing to sell eggs do need an egg license form, and citizens wishing to sell produce, baked goods, or home-based food need to have their Serve Safe Food Handler certification. The cost to participate as a vendor in the farmers market is $7 per each market attended, or $85 for access to all 17 of the markets that will take place over the year. Those choosing the annual option must pay in full at their first market. Any questions can be directed towards Diana Day at 574-229-0277 or by email at pulaskicofarmersmarket@gmail.com. 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
12: From the Tri-County Weather Center, I'm Bill Banks on All News 1520 WKVI. 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Mostly clear with a low of 41 degrees tonight. There will be a northwest wind of 5 to 15, gusting to 20 miles per hour. Tomorrow, sunny and 64. Tomorrow night, partly cloudy, low 44. Friday, rain and 71. I'm Bill Banks. 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
2: 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I'm Andy Eubank. 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
4: Turning now to funeral arrangements. 47-year-old Carrie Danielle Sloan of Fort Wayne and formerly of Knox passed away May 5th. Friends will be received from 1 to 2 p.m. tomorrow, Thursday, May 14th, at the Brayman & Son Memorial Chapel in Knox. Memorials may be made to the funeral home in memory of 47-year-old Carrie Danielle Sloan of Fort Wayne, formerly of Knox. 72-year-old Michael Edward Mike Cloud of Pulaski passed away May 7th. Visitation will take place from 3 to 7 p.m. Eastern Time tomorrow, Thursday, May 14th, at Frayne Mortuary in Winnemac. In lieu of flowers, memorial contributions may be made to Friends of Tippecanoe River State Park or the Cystic Fibrosis Foundation in memory of 72-year-old Michael Edward Mike Cloud of Pulaski. 70-year-old Buford Glenn Miller of Knox passed away May 10th. Friends will be received from 11 a.m. until the time of the 1 p.m. service this Friday, May 15th, at the Brayman & Son Memorial Chapel in Knox. Contributions may be made to the family in memory of 70-year-old Buford Glenn Miller of Knox. 91-year-old Henrietta Weyberg Bailey of Valparaiso, formerly of Madaryville, passed away May 9th. Cremation will take place at Frayne Crematory in Winnemac. There will be a visitation from 3 to 4 p.m. Eastern Time this Saturday, May 16th at Frayne Mortuary in Madaryville, with services to be held at 4 p.m. Memorial contributions may be made to the Seventh-day Adventist Church in Winfield for Henrietta Weyberg Bailey of Valparaiso, formerly of Madaryville. 65-year-old Michelle L. DeGarde of Knox, formerly of Gary, passed away May 8th. Her visitation will take place from 11 a.m. to 1 p.m. Central Time this Saturday, May 16th, at M.C. Smith Funeral Home in Knox, with funeral services to follow at 1 p.m. That's in memory of 65-year-old Michelle L. DeGarde of Knox, formerly of Gary. You can find complete obituary information online at WKVI.com.
5: From the Tri-County Weather Center, I'm Bill Banks on All News 1520 WKVI. 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Mostly clear with a low of 41 degrees tonight. There will be a northwest wind of 5 to 15, gusting to 20 miles per hour. Tomorrow, sunny and 64. Tomorrow night, partly cloudy, low 44. Friday, rain and 71. I'm Bill Banks. 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
8: Congratulations to the Winnemac Warriors HNAC champions Charles Dissinger in discus and shot put. Sadie Pope joined the 100-meter, 200-meter, and 400-meter Avery Wagner in the 800, 1600, and 3200. Nathan Perchowski in the 1600 and 3200. And also the 4x800 team of Moon, Gallegos, Friedel, and Perchowski. The Culver Lady Cavaliers Softball Club had a big win over Hebron on Tuesday night, 13 runs to 9. Leading the way was Abby Zahner with 4 hits, 2 runs, and 1 RBI on the night. Hayden Lute had 2 RBIs on 3 hits and 5 at-bats. The Cavs are back in action tonight as we will see them in North Judson to take on the North Judson Sampier Lady Blue Jays. We plan to go live at 5 Eastern, 4 Central. That's right here on 99.3 FM and online at WKVI.com. Finally, we congratulate Brady Danford on the mound for the Oregon Davis Bobcats, beating the Culver Cavaliers off that tough loss on Monday night we saw where they fell 11-9. They turn around, though, on Tuesday night and beat the Cavs at home in Oregon Davis 4-0. Brady Danford threw a no-hitter with 17 strikeouts, going 2-for-3 at the plate. Big-time win for the Oregon Davis Bobcats. That's your sports check. I'm Mitch Columbia. 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
9: AP News, I'm Ben Thomas. President Trump's kicking off the busiest portion of his 3-day visit to China, the Iran war, Taiwan, and of course trade on the agenda. But James Zimmerman, chairman of the American Chamber of Commerce in China, says
10: the key thing is that there's no expectations of a grand bargain, no expectations of any kind of breakthrough with, you know, all of the challenges that we have in the trade relationship with China. But what we can expect is that with the two leaders meeting, you know, that does give business a sense of confidence. It gives business a sense of optimism that we have an ongoing dialogue and that we're the two leaders meeting.
9: The Trump administration's expanding its anti-fraud initiative in federal health programs. Ed Donahue has details.
11: Vice President J.D. Vance says there will be a $1.3 billion deferral in Medicaid reimbursements to California.
12: How long are people going to pay into programs if they know that that money doesn't go to a low-income kid who needs health care, but that money goes into a fraudster getting rich?
11: Details weren't given, but the administration identified questionable expenditures and anomalies, such as a higher rate of growth in California's home care program compared with other states.
12: California has not taken fraud very seriously.
11: On X, California Governor Gavin Newsom's office disputes the claims, writing, "We hate fraud, but that's not what this is." Adding the state's home care program grew because the state is keeping more people out of far more expensive nursing homes. There will also be a 6-month freeze on some new Medicare enrollments. Ed Donahue, Washington.
9: The government's latest inflation gauge came in a lot hotter than expected. Wholesale prices 6% higher than April of last year. A rebound for tech stocks sent the S&P and the NASDAQ to record highs. The Dow finished slightly lower. This is AP News. Jennifer King on some very old teeth.
13: For a new study published in the journal Nature, scientists analyzed teeth from fossils of early human ancestors. They discovered a mutation never observed before that may be a calling card for East Asian members of Homo erectus. Researchers siphoned proteins from the enamel of a small sample of 400,000-year-old teeth found in several locations in China. They also found a second protein variant found in some modern humans and extinct ancestors called Denisovans. The findings suggest that Homo erectus could have mated with the Denisovans in the past. The study author and award-winning paleogeneticist Chow Mei Fu says finding more fossils and DNA could help untangle the mysterious relationships between early human relatives. I'm Jennifer King.
9: And the latest image from NASA's Webb Space Telescope's worth checking out, a spiral galaxy with a brilliant heart outshining all else. There's more at APnews.com. I'm Ben Thomas. Thanks for listening.
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25: ABC News, I'm Dave Packard. The deadly hantavirus cruise outbreak now stretching across multiple countries. At least 36 people are being monitored for hantavirus, all linked back to that voyage that departed from South America. Alex Murdoch's murder convictions have been thrown out by the South Carolina Supreme Court. Officials say Murdoch's financial and federal convictions still stand, meaning he's not getting out of prison anytime soon. South Carolina Attorney General Alan Wilson says he intends to seek a speedy retrial.
26: The court based its decision on the conduct of then Cotton County Clerk of Court Rebecca Hill. As you know, this conduct involved her in interactions with the jury at that time. As the court said in the order, this was conduct unknown to the state and other individuals.
25: It's life in prison without parole for Corey Richens, the Utah mother convicted of fatally poisoning her husband with fentanyl. And it's hours now until a high-stakes sit-down between President Trump and Chinese President Xi Jinping in Beijing. This is ABC News. A new federal lawsuit accuses the Agriculture Secretary Brooke Rollins of violating the separation of church and state.
27: A federal union and 7 USDA employees accused Rollins of violating the Establishment Clause of the First Amendment by frequently invoking Christianity in work emails. including crediting, quote, gratitude towards a living God in her Thanksgiving email, writing that, quote, God gave us the greatest gift possible in her Christmas email, and describing the story of Jesus' resurrection as, quote, the greatest story ever told in her Easter email. In response to the lawsuit, a USDA spokesperson told ABC News that they don't comment on pending litigation, but will keep the plaintiffs in their prayers. Peter Haralambos, ABC News.
0: A new labor deal for more than 30,000 flight attendants with United Airlines, bringing the role's first pay bump in 6 years, as well as the long-sought compensation for crew members who work during boarding. The union officials saying that this deal will immediately change the lives of these workers. Dave Packer, ABC News.
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4: Between high-level politicians, you're listening to Network Indiana. I'm Sherrod Lewis. Democratic State Representative Ed Delaney has a message for Indiana Secretary of State Diego Morales, John Herrick reports.
5: Delaney said Wednesday afternoon that Morales should remove himself from any recount involving Republican State Senator Spencer Deary, who's tangled up in a tight race with Paula Copenhaver.
6: Diego Morales has deeply involved himself with a branch of Turning Point USA, which endorsed Deary's opponent in the primary.
5: Delaney argues that since Morales is in favor of redistricting, then he should not be allowed to have a say in an election race that has so much on the line in the redistricting fight. John Herrick, Network Indiana.
4: After President Trump suggested he would support suspending the 18-cent federal gas tax, Indiana lawmakers started having discussions. Congressman Andre Carson.
8: The time frame and those numbers are still being negotiated as we speak.
4: Carson told Fox 59 that Governor Braun's suspension of the gas excise and sales taxes runs through early June. Any extension would require lawmakers to return for a special session. A former IU student who is facing multiple counts of rape will not serve any time behind bars after pleading guilty to a lesser charge. Gregory Gabler was sentenced to 6 years on probation after he pleaded guilty in a Monroe County court to criminal confinement resulting in bodily injury. In exchange for his plea deal, the state dismissed two felony counts of rape. Gabler was arrested in September of 2024 by IU police after a sexual assault was reported at an on-campus dorm. And British racer Catherine Legg is about to become the sixth driver ever to try to race in both the Indy 500 and the Coca-Cola 600 in the same day later this month. She's also going to be the first woman to make the attempt. She spoke about it to Fox Sports Wednesday afternoon.
28: Just to be able to do this is incredible. To be able to do both on the same day is kind of crazy, but it's also awesome.
4: Drivers having their second day of practice at the Speedway on Wednesday. She says making sure she gets the proper sleep, training, and food on race day will be her biggest priorities. I'm Jarrett Lewis. 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
29: The Winnemac Volunteer Fire Department recently shared its calls for service during the month of April. I'm Becca Shepherd for Stark County Family Dentistry from the WKVI Information Center. During April, the Winnemac VFD responded to 22 calls for medical assist with Pulaski County EMS. It also responded to 5 vehicle accidents, 1 automated fire alarm, and 1 call for an electrical fire. There was 1 carbon monoxide alarm call during the month of April, as well as 1 call for a gas leak and 1 call for a possible gas leak. Fire department members participated in 1 PR event in April, as well as 1 training event with another agency and 2 department meetings. These statistics shared conclude by stating that there were a total of 36 events and calls for service for the Winnemac Volunteer Fire Department during the month of April. The Pulaski County Sheriff's Office shared an announcement yesterday in regards to a scam that's currently circulating. According to the Sheriff's Office, the scam involves suspects calling or sending messages to citizens claiming that a loved one is in jail and that immediate action is required. The Pulaski County Sheriff's Office shared multiple photos of fraudulent messages that had been sent, and they are made to look like an itemized bill for a person's stay in jail. Something to note about the fake messages is that they do not list any contact information for the Pulaski County Sheriff's Office, nor do the messages have any kind of seal, signature, or heading that identifies it as a true piece of documentation from the Sheriff's Office. The Pulaski County Sheriff's Office recommends that anyone receiving phone calls or messages that ask for money and seem urgent to hang up and call the Sheriff's Office non-emergency line at 574-946-6655, option number 2. Citizens are reminded that scammers very frequently rely on a sense of urgency to cause people to act quickly without thinking or without examining claims further. The Stark County Chamber of Commerce has invited the community to join them for a ribbon cutting this Friday. The announcement shares that the Ken Craig Community Garden in Knox is a resource for the community that provides citizens with a space where they're able to grow fresh produce, connect with other community members, and support more healthy living across Stark County. The Ken Craig Community Garden is located at 1801 South Heaton Street in Knox, and the official ribbon cutting will take place this Friday, May 15th at 2 p.m. Central Time. Citizens are invited to celebrate this growing community asset on Friday at 2 p.m. The Pulaski County Chamber of Commerce announced earlier this week that vendor applications are open for its farmers market. The farmers market begins in June and will take place every Saturday from June through September. Markets will take place on Main Street in Winnemac in front of the Pulaski County Courthouse and will be held from 9 a.m. to noon Eastern Time. Those wishing to participate as vendors in the farmers market should fill out an online interest form, a link to which can be found online at WKVI.com. A note that those wishing to sell eggs do need an egg license form, and citizens wishing to sell produce, baked goods, or home-based food need to have their Serve Safe Food Handler certification. The cost to participate as a vendor in the farmer's market is $7 per each market attended, or $85 for access to all 17 of the markets that will take place over the year. Those choosing the annual option must pay in full at their first market. Any questions can be directed towards Diana Day at 574-229-0277 or by email at pulaskicofarmersmarket@gmail.com. 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
9: From the Tri-County Weather Center, I'm Bill Banks on All News 1520 WKVI. 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Mostly clear with a low of 41 degrees tonight. There will be a northwest wind of 5 to 15, gusting to 20 miles per hour. Tomorrow, sunny and 64. Tomorrow night, partly cloudy, low 44. Friday, rain and 71. I'm Bill Banks. 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
5: Planting moving along well in one part of Indiana. This is Hoosier Ag Today News. I'm Andy Eubank, and the news is brought to you by the Purdue Extension Farm Stress Team. Stressful seasons are just that, seasons. If stress is taking over your life, let the Farm Stress Team help. Indiana corn and soybean planting progress was pegged at 51% for both crops by USDA as of Monday. There are parts of the state well behind that pace and other areas well ahead, like West Central Indiana.
17: I would say as a whole, we are further along than I would say the other parts of Indiana.
5: That's Caitlin Blessing, sales agronomist.

0: Danielle Sloan of Fort Wayne, formerly of Knox. 72-year-old Michael Edward Mike Cloud of Pulaski passed away May 7th. Visitation will take place from 3 to 7 p.m. Eastern Time tomorrow, Thursday, May 14th, at Frayne Mortuary in Winnemac. In lieu of flowers, memorial contributions may be made to Friends of Tippecanoe River State Park or the Cystic Fibrosis Foundation in memory of 72-year-old Michael Edward Mike Cloud of Pulaski. 70-year-old Buford Glenn Miller of Knox passed away May 10th. Friends will be received from 11 a.m. until the time of the 1 p.m. service this Friday, May 15th, at the Brayman & Son Memorial Chapel in Knox. Contributions may be made to the family in memory of 70-year-old Buford Glenn Miller of Knox. 91-year-old Henrietta Weyberg Bailey of Valparaiso, formerly of Madaryville, passed away May 9th. Cremation will take place at Frayne Crematory in Winnemac. There will be a visitation from 3 to 4 p.m. Eastern Time this Saturday, May 16th, at Frayne Mortuary in Madaryville, with services to be held at 4 p.m. Memorial contributions may be made to the Seventh-day Adventist Church in Winfield for Henrietta Weyberg Bailey of Valparaiso, formerly of Madaryville. 65-year-old Michelle L. DeGard of Knox, formerly of Gary, passed away May 8th. Her visitation will take place from 11 a.m. to 1 p.m. Central Time this Saturday, May 16th, at M.C. Smith Funeral Home in Knox, with funeral services to follow at 1 p.m. That's in memory of 65-year-old Michelle L. DeGard of Knox, formerly of Gary. You can find complete obituary information online at WKVI.com.
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2: From the Tri-County Weather Center, I'm Bill Banks on All News 1520 WKVI. 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Mostly clear with a low of 41 degrees tonight. There will be a northwest wind of 5 to 15, gusting to 20 miles per hour. Tomorrow, sunny and 64. Tomorrow night, partly cloudy, low 44. Friday, rain and 71. I'm Bill Banks. 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
5: Network Indiana Sports, I'm Nathaniel Finch. The Indianapolis Colts are heading back overseas. And while the official NFL schedule release takes place tomorrow night, the Colts know one of their matchups, week 4 in London to take on the Washington Commanders. The rest of the schedule revealed and tickets go on sale tomorrow night. The Indiana Pacers had their hearts broken in the lottery reveal. With their pick falling outside the top 4, it goes to the Clippers in part of the Ivica Zubac trade. General Manager Chad Buchanan says no regrets.
6: If we had not done this trade, we would be sitting here in a very quandary of a predicament here going into this offseason without a starting center. That's not something we wanted to risk. Regardless of how it turned out, I would still make this trade. Although it is disappointing not getting the pick 1-4, I still would do the trade over again.
5: That's from the Fan in Indianapolis. Tonight, the Indiana Fever in store for a late one in L.A. to play the Sparks, tipping off at 10:30 Eastern. It marks the debut of new Fever starting forward Monique Billings, who had been dealing with injury over the last few weeks.
7: I'm so excited. Yeah. I mean, we're at UCLA, grew up here, so it's really cool coming back. It's a homecoming for me, always playing in the city, playing in front of my family, my friends. Really looking forward to that, and I feel healthy, so ready to go and be out there with my team.
5: History on the way in motorsports. IndyCar driver Catherine Legg set to attempt the double. 1,100 miles between the Indianapolis 500 and the Coca-Cola 600 in the same day.
8: Why not? It might be the only opportunity I get, but I might as well take it while the iron's hot. And so it's one of those.

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2: Fox News, I'm Tom Graham. The Trump administration claims it's cracking down on fraud involving taxpayer-funded programs.
3: How long are people going to pay into programs if they know that that money doesn't go to a low-income kid who needs health care, but that money goes into a fraudster getting rich?
2: Vice President J.D. Vance warning states to do more. The CDC monitoring American passengers who were exposed to the Hantavirus while aboard a Dutch cruise ship.
4: All the passengers that were on the ship after that detection phase were transported just several days ago on a private plane directly from the Canary Islands to here in Omaha, Nebraska.
2: Dr. Brandon Jackson of the CDC says they are quarantining at the University of Nebraska. A Utah mother who published a children's book about grief after the death of her husband and was later found guilty of killing him, learning her fate. Corey Richens was sentenced to life in prison. 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
9: Between high-level politicians, you're listening to Network Indiana. I'm Sherrod Lewis. Democratic State Representative Ed Delaney has a message for Indiana Secretary of State Diego Morales. John Herrick reports.
10: Delaney said Wednesday afternoon that Morales should remove himself from any recount involving Republican State Senator Spencer Deary, who's tangled up in a tight race with Paula Copenhaver.
11: Diego Morales has deeply involved himself with a branch of Turning Point USA, which endorsed Deary's opponent in the primary.
10: Delaney argues that since Morales is in favor of redistricting, then he should not be allowed to have a say in an election race that has so much on the line in the redistricting fight. John Herrick, Network Indiana.
9: After President Trump suggested he would support suspending the 18-cent federal gas tax, Indiana lawmakers started having discussions. Congressman Andre Carson.
12: The time frame and those numbers are still being negotiated as we speak.
9: Carson told Fox 59 that Governor Braun's suspension of the gas excise and sales taxes runs through early June. Any extension would require lawmakers to return for a special session. A former IU student who is facing multiple counts of rape will not serve any time behind bars after pleading guilty to a lesser charge. Gregory Gabler was sentenced to 6 years on probation after he pleaded guilty in a Monroe County court to criminal confinement resulting in bodily injury. In exchange for his plea deal, the state dismissed two felony counts of rape. Gabler was arrested in September of 2024 by IU police after a sexual assault was reported at an on-campus dorm. And British racer Catherine Legg is about to become the sixth driver ever to try to race in both the Indy 500 and the Coca-Cola 600 in the same day later this month. She's also going to be the first woman to make the attempt. She spoke about it to Fox Sports Wednesday afternoon.
0: Just to be able to do this is incredible. To be able to do both on the same day is kind of crazy, but it's also awesome.
9: Drivers having their second day of practice at the Speedway on Wednesday. She says making sure she gets the proper sleep, training, and food on race day will be her biggest priorities. I'm Jarrett Lewis. You're listening to Network Indiana.
13: Plymouth Board of Public Works takes several actions. I'm Rusty Nixon, Max 98.3 FM News. In a light agenda on Monday, the Plymouth Board of Public Works and Safety took action on several matters. Building Commissioner Dennis Manuel asked the board to take action on a property on Clark Street. Police were called to the address for a man who was living in the residence that had no water or utilities. Manuel had issued an emergency vacate order for that property. Shannon Biddle, a representative of the owner, told the board that the man in question had been given permission to store items on the property, but not to live there. Manuel urged the board to take action to board up the property, but Biddle asked to modify that action for fear of damage to the home that the owner intends to continue to renovate. Daniel agreed with a stipulation.
14: My only other recourse would be if we get any report of any broken windows, somebody entering the property unlawfully, it gets boarded up. No questions asked.
15: So one infraction.
14: One infraction.
13: In other actions, the board accepted the dedication of infrastructure for a section of Menominee Heights, and the board was also informed that fines imposed on Red Rock Inn had not been paid on Monday. The owners had until Friday, May 15th, to do so before a lien would be imposed on that property. Governor Mike Braun has signed a bill to keep cell phone distractions out of Indiana schools. Senate enrolled Act 78, a new bell-to-bell cell phone restriction, strengthening Indiana school cell phone policies to help students focus, support teachers, and improve the classroom environment.
16: Cell phones, smartwatches, gaming devices have become major sources of distraction during the school day. The constant distraction affects learning, attention, and mental health.
13: Under Senate Enrolled Act 78, Indiana schools will be required to update their wireless communication device policies to limit student use of personal devices during the school day. Law also directs the Indiana Department of Education to provide model policy language and implementation guidance for schools. While on routine patrol, Marshall County deputies stopped a vehicle for traffic infractions. While talking with the driver of that vehicle, Samuel J. Beckett, 25, of Argus, was discovered that he'd never obtained a license. The passenger, Haley J. Miller, 22, of Rochester, told the deputy that she had warrants out of Fulton County. Both subjects were taken into custody for possession of a scheduled drug, a hypodermic needle, paraphernalia, and operating a vehicle without a license. Suspects are considered innocent until proven guilty in a court of law. May 9th at 4:36 a.m., Plymouth police are dispatched to 701 North Center Street for a report of a loud noise complaint. Officers discovered that a man residing in the residence, Dario Carvajal Santos, 31, of Plymouth, had an active warrant for his arrest through Marshall County. It's also discovered that Carvajal Santos was in violation of a court-issued protection order. He was taken into custody and taken to the Marshall County Jail. Suspects are considered innocent until proven guilty in a court of law. President Trump suggested pausing the federal gas tax. Indiana lawmakers said it's led to new discussions in Washington.
10: Congressman Andre Carson says several key details are still in play.
12: The time frame and those numbers are still being negotiated as we speak.
10: Carson speaking to Fox 59, Governor Mike Braun paused Indiana's gas, excise, and sales tax through early June, and any extensions would require political leaders to return for a special session. Ryan Hedrick, Network Indiana.
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17: From the Tri-County Weather Center, I'm Bill Banks on All News 1520 WKVI. 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Mostly clear with a low of 41 degrees tonight. There will be a northwest wind of 5 to 15, gusting to 20 miles per hour. Tomorrow, sunny and 64. Tomorrow night, partly cloudy, low 44. Friday, rain and 71. I'm Bill Banks. 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
15: Wow, yeah, since the storm, it's been crazy busy for us. 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
26: 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This is Hoosier Ag Today News. I'm Ian DeEubank, and the news is brought to you by the Purdue Extension Farm Stress Team. 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
27: Here in Warren County, I would say we're about 80% done, maybe even 90% done with beans, and probably about 50 or 60% done on corn.
26: 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I'm Ian DeEubank. 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
17: From the Tri-County Weather Center, I'm Bill Banks on All News 1520 WKVI. 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Mostly clear with a low of 41 degrees tonight. There will be a northwest wind of 5 to 15, gusting to 20 miles per hour. Tomorrow, sunny and 64. Tomorrow night, partly cloudy, low 44. Friday, rain and 71. I'm Bill Banks. 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
13: Catherine Legge will become the first woman to try and complete what's known as the double. John Herrick reports.
10: It means she'll race in both the Indy 500 on May 24th, followed up by the NASCAR Cup Series Coca-Cola 600 in Charlotte later that evening. Legg spoke about that during Indy 500 practice Wednesday afternoon in an interview with Fox Sports.
0: I don't think an opportunity like this comes around more than once, so of course I jumped at the opportunity. I mean, I was very grateful just to be back here at the Indy 500. I mean, not many people get to do this race.
10: As far as the logistics for getting from Indy to Charlotte, Legg says that will take the precision of a military operation, but she's embracing it. John Herrick, Network Indiana.
13: Don't forget, tomorrow night, it's our Max 98.3 Game of the Week. We head to Four Winds Field in South Bend. John Glenn takes on Bremen in a key conference battle. We'll have all the play-by-play action for you. 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That's your sports check. 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I do. 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Oh, by the way, podcasts, got those too. 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I'm Rusty Nixon, Max 98.3, part of the winning team at Kankakee Valley Broadcasting.
1: ABC News, I'm Dave Packard. The deadly hantavirus cruise outbreak now stretching across multiple countries. At least 36 people are being monitored for hantavirus, all linked back to that voyage that departed from South America. Alex Murdoch's murder convictions have been thrown out by the South Carolina Supreme Court. Officials say Murdoch's financial and federal convictions still stand, meaning he's not getting out of prison anytime soon. South Carolina Attorney General Alan Wilson says he intends to seek a speedy retrial.
2: The court based its decision on the conduct of then Cotton County Clerk of Court Rebecca Hill. As you know, this conduct involved her in interactions with the jury at that time. As the court said in the order, this was conduct unknown to the state and other individuals.
1: It's life in prison without parole for Corey Richens, the Utah mother convicted of fatally poisoning her husband with fentanyl. And it's hours now until a high-stakes sit-down between President Trump and Chinese President Xi Jinping in Beijing. This is ABC News. A new federal lawsuit accuses the Agriculture Secretary Brooke Rollins of violating the separation of church and state.
3: A federal union and seven USDA employees accused Rollins of violating the Establishment Clause of the First Amendment by frequently invoking Christianity in work emails, including crediting, quote, gratitude towards a living God in her Thanksgiving email, writing that, quote, God gave us the greatest gift possible in her Christmas email, and describing the story of Jesus' resurrection as, quote, the greatest story ever told in her Easter email. In response to the lawsuit, a USDA spokesperson told ABC News that they don't comment on pending litigation, but will keep the plaintiffs in their prayers. Peter Haralambos, ABC News.
1: A new labor deal for more than 30,000 flight attendants with United Airlines, bringing the role's first pay bump in 6 years, as well as the long-sought compensation for crew members who work during boarding. The union officials saying that this deal will immediately change the lives of these workers. Dave Packer, ABC News.
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8: 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Democratic State Representative Ed Delaney has a message for Indiana Secretary of State Diego Morales. John Herrick reports.
10: Delaney said Wednesday afternoon that Morales should remove himself from any recount involving Republican State Senator Spencer Deary, who's tangled up in a tight race with Paula Copenhaver.
9: Diego Morales has deeply involved himself with a branch of Turning Point USA, which endorsed Deary's opponent in the primary.
10: Delaney argues that since Morales is in favor of redistricting, then he should not be allowed to have a say in an election race that has so much on the line in the redistricting fight. John Herrick, Network Indiana.
8: After President Trump suggested he would support suspending the 18-cent federal gas tax, Indiana lawmakers started having discussions. Congressman Andre Carson.
11: The time frame and those numbers are still being negotiated as we speak.
8: Carson told Fox 59 that Governor Braun's suspension of the gas excise and sales taxes runs through early June. Any extension would require lawmakers to return for a special session. A former IU student who is facing multiple counts of rape will not serve any time behind bars after pleading guilty to a lesser charge. Gregory Gabler was sentenced to 6 years of probation after he pleaded guilty in a Monroe County court to criminal confinement resulting in bodily injury. In exchange for his plea deal, the state dismissed two felony counts of rape. Gabler was arrested in September of 2024 by IU police after a sexual assault was reported at an on-campus dorm. And British racer Catherine Legg is about to become the sixth driver ever to try to race in both the Indy 500 and the Coca-Cola 600 in the same day later this month. She's also going to be the first woman to make the attempt. She spoke about it to Fox Sports Wednesday afternoon.
0: Just to be able to do this is incredible. To be able to do both on the same day is kind of crazy, but it's also awesome.
8: Drivers having their second day of practice at the Speedway on Wednesday. She says making sure she gets the proper sleep, training, and food on race day will be her biggest priorities. I'm Jarrett Lewis. You're listening to Network Indiana.
12: The Winnemac Volunteer Fire Department recently shared its calls for service during the month of April. I'm Becca Shepherd for Stark County Family Dentistry from the WKVI Information Center. During April, the Winnemac VFD responded to 22 calls for medical assist with Pulaski County EMS. It also responded to 5 vehicle accidents, 1 automated fire alarm, and 1 call for an electrical fire. There was 1 carbon monoxide alarm call during the month of April, as well as 1 call for a gas leak and 1 call for a possible gas leak. Fire department members participated in 1 PR event in April, as well as 1 training event with another agency and 2 department meetings. These statistics shared conclude by stating that there were a total of 36 events and calls for service for the Winnemac Volunteer Fire Department during the month of April. The Pulaski County Sheriff's Office shared an announcement yesterday in regards to a scam that's currently circulating. According to the Sheriff's Office, the scam involves suspects calling or sending messages to citizens claiming that a loved one is in jail and that immediate action is required. The Pulaski County Sheriff's Office shared multiple photos of fraudulent messages that had been sent, and they are made to look like an itemized bill for a person's stay in jail. Something to note about the fake messages is that they do not list any contact information for the Pulaski County Sheriff's Office, nor do the messages have any kind of seal, signature, or heading that identifies it as a true piece of documentation from the Sheriff's Office. The Pulaski County Sheriff's Office recommends that anyone receiving phone calls or messages that ask for money and seem urgent to hang up and call the Sheriff's Office non-emergency line at 574-946-6655, option number 2. Citizens are reminded that scammers very frequently rely on a sense of urgency to cause people to act quickly without thinking or without examining claims further. The Stark County Chamber of Commerce has invited the community to join them for a ribbon cutting this Friday. The announcement shares that the Ken Craig Community Garden in Knox is a resource for the community that provides citizens with a space where they're able to grow fresh produce, connect with other community members, and support more healthy living across Stark County. The Ken Craig Community Garden is located at 1801 South Heaton Street in Knox, and the official ribbon cutting will take place this Friday, May 15th at 2 p.m. Central Time. Citizens are invited to celebrate this growing community asset on Friday at 2 p.m. The Pulaski County Chamber of Commerce announced earlier this week that vendor applications are open for its farmers market. The farmers market begins in June and will take place every Saturday from June through September. Markets will take place on Main Street in Winnemac in front of the Pulaski County Courthouse and will be held from 9 a.m. to noon Eastern Time. Those wishing to participate as vendors in the farmers market should fill out an online interest form, a link to which can be found online at WKVI.com. A note that those wishing to sell eggs do need an egg license form, and citizens wishing to sell produce, baked goods, or home-based food need to have their ServSafe food handler certification. The cost to participate as a vendor in the farmers market is $7 per each market attended, or $85 for access to all 17 of the markets that will take place over the year. Those choosing the annual option must pay in full at their first market. Any questions can be directed towards Diana Day at 574-229-0277 or by email at pulaskicofarmersmarket@gmail.com. 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Their office phone number is 574-212-2008. I'm Becca Shepherd from the WKVI Information Center. 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
17: From the Tri-County Weather Center, I'm Bill Banks on All News 1520 WKVI. 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Mostly clear with a low of 41 degrees tonight. There will be a northwest wind of 5 to 15, gusting to 20 miles per hour. Tomorrow, sunny and 64. Tomorrow night, partly cloudy, low 44. Friday, rain and 71. I'm Bill Banks. 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
16: 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The odds of him going on to fascinate millions with his talent? 1 in 260,000. 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The odds of a child being diagnosed with autism, 1 in 68. 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
20: 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I'm Ian DeEubank, and the news is brought to you by the Purdue Extension Farm Stress Team. 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
21: Here in Warren County, I would say we're about 80% done, maybe even 90% done with beans, and probably about 50 or 60% done on corn.
20: 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I'm Ian DeEubank. 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
12: Turning now to funeral arrangements. 47-year-old Carrie Danielle Sloan of Fort Wayne and formerly of Knox passed away May 5th. Friends will be received from 1 to 2 p.m. tomorrow, Thursday, May 14th, at the Brayman & Son Memorial Chapel in Knox. Memorials may be made to the funeral home in memory of 47-year-old Carrie Danielle Sloan of Fort Wayne, formerly of Knox. 72-year-old Michael Edward Mike Cloud of Pulaski passed away May 7th. Visitation will take place from 3 to 7 p.m. Eastern Time tomorrow, Thursday, May 14th, at Frayne Mortuary in Winnemac. In lieu of flowers, memorial contributions may be made to Friends of Tippecanoe River State Park or the Cystic Fibrosis Foundation in memory of 72-year-old Michael Edward Mike Cloud of Pulaski. 70-year-old Buford Glenn Miller of Knox passed away May 10th. Friends will be received from 11 a.m. until the time of the 1 p.m. service this Friday, May 15th, at the Brayman & Son Memorial Chapel in Knox. Contributions may be made to the family in memory of 70-year-old Buford Glenn Miller of Knox. 91-year-old Henrietta Weyberg Bailey of Valparaiso, formerly of Madaryville, passed away May 9th. Cremation will take place at Frayne Crematory in Winnemac. There will be a visitation from 3 to 4 p.m. Eastern Time this Saturday, May 16th at Frayne Mortuary in Madaryville, with services to be held at 4 p.m. Memorial contributions may be made to the Seventh-day Adventist Church in Winfield for Henrietta Weyberg Bailey of Valparaiso, formerly of Madaryville. 65-year-old Michelle L. DeGard of Knox, formerly of Gary, passed away May 8th. Her visitation will take place from 11 a.m. to 1 p.m. Central Time this Saturday, May 16th, at M.C. Smith Funeral Home in Knox, with funeral services to follow at 1 p.m. That's in memory of 65-year-old Michelle L. DeGard of Knox, formerly of Gary. You can find complete obituary information online at WKVI.com.
17: From the Tri-County Weather Center, I'm Bill Banks on All News 1520 WKVI. 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Mostly clear with a low of 41 degrees tonight. There will be a northwest wind of 5 to 15, gusting to 20 miles per hour. Tomorrow, sunny and 64. Tomorrow night, partly cloudy, low 44. Friday, rain and 71. I'm Bill Banks. 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
22: Congratulations to the Winnemac Warriors HNAC champions Charles Dissinger in discus and shot put. Sadie Pope joined the 100-meter, 200-meter, and 400-meter. Avery Wagner in the 800, 1600, and 3200. Nathan Prochowski in the 1600 and 3200. And also the 4x800 team of Moon, Gallegos, Friedel, and Prochowski. The Culver Lady Cavaliers Softball Club had a big win over Hebron on Tuesday night, 13 runs to 9. Leading the way was Abby Zahner with 4 hits, 2 runs, and 1 RBI on the night. Hayden Lute had two RBIs on three hits and five at-bats. The Cavs are back in action tonight as we will see them in North Judson. To take on the North Judson Sam Fair Lady Blue Jays, we plan to go live at 5 Eastern, 4 Central. That's right here on 99.3 FM and online at WKVI.com. Finally, we congratulate Brady Danford on the mound for the Oregon Davis Bobcats, beating the Culver Cavaliers off that tough loss on Monday.

0: where they fell 11-9. They turn around, though, on Tuesday night and beat the Cavs at home in Oregon Davis 4-0. Brady Danford threw a no-hitter with 17 strikeouts, going 2-for-3 at the plate. Big-time win for the Oregon Davis Bobcats. That's your sports check. I'm Mitch Columbia. 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
1: AP News, I'm Ben Thomas. Thursday in Beijing will be the busiest of President Trump's three-day visit to China, meeting with President Xi Jinping at the Great Hall of the People, a formal bilateral discussion, and later a state banquet. In other news, Jennifer King reports.
2: A federal jury in Brooklyn convicted a man accused of running a secret Chinese spy outpost, of acting as an illegal foreign agent, and destroying text messages from his Chinese government handler. Liu Jinwang, also known as Harry Liu, was acquitted of a related conspiracy charge. The case arose amid concerns that China was cracking down on pro-democracy dissidents outside their national borders. Federal prosecutors say Liu and a co-defendant set up the community center in New York's Chinatown as a secret Chinese police station. I'm Jennifer King.
1: Benjamin Netanyahu's office says the Israeli Prime Minister did secretly visit the United Arab Emirates. This after U.S. Ambassador Mike Huckabee revealed that Israel has sent Iron Dome air defense weapons to UAE. Another gauge of inflation up. Ed Donahue has the latest.
3: The Labor Department says wholesale inflation, producer prices, rose 6% from a year earlier, the most since December of 2022. The Iran war has sent oil and gas prices soaring. Senate Minority Leader Chuck Schumer says instead President Trump is focused on ballroom construction.
4: I would say Trump has completely lost touch with the American people. But that would assume that Trump was ever in touch with the American people.
3: House Speaker Mike Johnson says President Trump is focused on the Iran war, which is causing all this economic uncertainty.
5: He's laser focused on trying to resolve the conflict in Iran, because if we get the Strait of Hormuz, when we get the Strait of Hormuz reopened, that will alleviate a lot of pressure with gas prices and other things in the economy.
3: According to AAA, gas prices, which had already become painful for many Americans, rose again overnight to a nationwide average of $4.51 per gallon. Ed Donahue, Washington.
1: And the Senate's confirmed Kevin Warsh as chairman of the Federal Reserve. This is AP News. Julie Walker now with a pretty complicated story about a speeding ticket.
6: A replica kit car from the classic NBC show Knight Rider got a camera speeding ticket on a New York street.
7: Knight Rider.
6: The only problem, it's sitting in the Volo Museum outside Chicago on display, and they say it hasn't moved in years. They're fighting the $50 ticket tied to the famous Trans Am from the 1980s series starring David Hasselhoff.
8: Sure you're doing only 35?
9: Of course I am. Look at the readout yourself.
6: The picture New York sent the museum shows a black sports car-like kit with what the museum says is a novelty California plate reading Knight, K-N-I-G-H-T, like kit. According to the California DMV, a person with the last name Knight renewed their registration for that state plate in March. Julie Walker, New York.
1: 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I'm Ben Thomas. 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
8: ABC News, I'm Dave Packard. The deadly hantavirus cruise outbreak now stretching across multiple countries. At least 36 people are being monitored for hantavirus, all linked back to that voyage that departed from South America. Alex Murdoch's murder convictions have been thrown out by the South Carolina Supreme Court. Officials say Murdoch's financial and federal convictions still stand, meaning he's not getting out of prison anytime soon. South Carolina Attorney General Alan Wilson says he intends to seek a speedy retrial.
15: The court based its decision on the conduct of then Cotton County Clerk of Court Rebecca Hill. As you know, this conduct involved her in interactions with the jury at that time. As the court said in the order, this was conduct unknown to the state and other individuals.
8: It's life in prison without parole for Corey Richens, the Utah mother convicted of fatally poisoning her husband with fentanyl. And it's hours now until a high-stakes sit-down between President Trump and Chinese President Xi Jinping in Beijing. This is ABC News. A new federal lawsuit accuses the Agriculture Secretary Brooke Rollins of violating the separation of church and state.
16: A federal union and seven USDA employees accused Rollins of violating the Establishment Clause of the First Amendment by frequently invoking Christianity in work emails, including crediting, quote, gratitude towards a living God in her Thanksgiving email, writing that, quote, God gave us the greatest gift possible in her Christmas email, and describing the story of Jesus' resurrection as, quote, the greatest story ever told in her Easter email. In response to the lawsuit, a USDA spokesperson told ABC News that they don't comment on pending litigation, but will keep the plaintiffs in their prayers. Peter Haralambos, ABC News.
8: A new labor deal for more than 30,000 flight attendants with United Airlines, bringing the roll's first pay bump in 6 years, as well as the long-sought compensation for crew members who work during boarding. The union officials saying that this deal will immediately change the lives of these workers. Dave Packer, ABC News.
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21: Between high-level politicians, you're listening to Network Indiana. I'm Sherrod Lewis. Democratic State Representative Ed Delaney has a message for Indiana Secretary of State Diego Morales. John Herrick reports.
22: Delaney said Wednesday afternoon that Morales should remove himself from any recount involving Republican State Senator Spencer Deary, who's tangled up in a tight race with Paula Copenhaver.
23: Diego Morales has deeply involved himself with a branch of Turning Point USA, which endorsed Deary's opponent in the primary.
22: Delaney argues that since Morales is in favor of redistricting, then he should not be allowed to have a say in an election race that has so much on the line in the redistricting fight. John Herrick, Network Indiana.
21: After President Trump suggested he would support suspending the 18-cent federal gas tax, Indiana lawmakers started having discussions. Congressman Andre Carson.
24: The time frame and those numbers are still being negotiated as we speak.
21: Carson told Fox 59 that Governor Braun's suspension of the gas excise and sales taxes runs through early June. Any extension would require lawmakers to return for a special session. A former IU student who is facing multiple counts of rape will not serve any time behind bars after pleading guilty to a lesser charge. Gregory Gabler was sentenced to 6 years on probation after he pleaded guilty in a Monroe County court to criminal confinement resulting in bodily injury. In exchange for his plea deal, the state dismissed two felony counts of rape. Gabler was arrested in September of 2024 by IU police after a sexual assault was reported at an on-campus dorm. And British racer Catherine Legg is about to become the sixth driver ever to try to race in both the Indy 500 and the Coca-Cola 600 in the same day later this month. She's also going to be the first woman to make the attempt. She spoke about it to Fox Sports Wednesday afternoon.
0: Just to be able to do this is incredible. To be able to do both on the same day is kind of crazy, but it's also awesome.
21: Drivers having their second day of practice at the Speedway on Wednesday. She says making sure she gets the proper sleep, training, and food on race day will be her biggest priorities. I'm Jarrett Lewis. You're listening to Network Indiana.
2: The Winnemac Volunteer Fire Department recently shared its calls for service during the month of April. I'm Becca Shepherd for Stark County Family Dentistry from the WKVI Information Center. During April, the Winnemac VFD responded to 22 calls for medical assist with Pulaski County EMS. It also responded to 5 vehicle accidents, 1 automated fire alarm, and 1 call for an electrical fire. There was 1 carbon monoxide alarm call during the month of April, as well as 1 call for a gas leak and 1 call for a possible gas leak. Fire department members participated in 1 PR event in April, as well as 1 training event with another agency and 2 department meetings. These statistics shared conclude by stating that there were a total of 36 events and calls for service for the Winnemac Volunteer Fire Department during the month of April. The Pulaski County Sheriff's Office shared an announcement yesterday in regards to a scam that's currently circulating. According to the sheriff's office, the scam involves suspects calling or sending messages to citizens claiming that a loved one is in jail and that immediate action is required. The Pulaski County Sheriff's Office shared multiple photos of fraudulent messages that had been sent, and they are made to look like an itemized bill had been sent, and they are made to look like an itemized bill for a person's stay in jail. Something to note about the fake messages is that they do not list any contact information for the Pulaski County Sheriff's Office, nor do the messages have any kind of seal, signature, or heading that identifies it as a true piece of documentation from the Sheriff's Office. The Pulaski County Sheriff's Office recommends that anyone receiving phone calls or messages that ask for money and seem urgent to hang up and call the Sheriff's Office non-emergency line at 574-946-6655, option number 2, 6655, option number 2. Citizens are reminded that scammers very frequently rely on a sense of urgency to cause people to act quickly without thinking or without examining claims further. The Stark County Chamber of Commerce has invited the community to join them for a ribbon cutting this Friday. The announcement shares that the Ken Craig Community Garden in Knox is a resource for the community that provides citizens with a space where they're able to grow fresh produce, connect with other community members, and support more healthy living across Stark County. The Ken Craig Community Garden is located at 1801 South Heaton Street in Knox, and the official ribbon cutting will take place this Friday, May 15th at 2 p.m. Central Time. Citizens are invited to celebrate this growing community asset on Friday at 2 p.m. The Pulaski County Chamber of Commerce announced earlier this week that vendor applications are open for its farmers market. The farmers market begins in June and will take place every Saturday from June through September. Markets will take place on Main Street in Winnemac in front of the Pulaski County Courthouse and will be held from 9 a.m. to noon Eastern Time. Those wishing to participate as vendors in the farmers market should fill out an online interest form, a link to which can be found online at WKVI.com. A note that those wishing to sell eggs do need an egg license form, and citizens wishing to sell produce, baked goods, or home-based food need to have their ServSafe food handler certification. The cost to participate as a vendor in the farmers market is $7 per each market attended, or $85 for access to all 17 of the markets that will take place over the year. Those choosing the annual option must pay in full at their first market. Any questions can be directed towards Diana Day at 574-229-0277 or by email at pulaskicofarmersmarket@gmail.com. 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
1: From the Tri-County Weather Center, I'm Bill Banks on All News 1520 WKVI. 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Mostly clear with a low of 41 degrees tonight. There will be a northwest wind of 5 to 15, gusting to 20 miles per hour. Tomorrow, sunny and 64. Tomorrow night, partly cloudy, low 44. Friday, rain and 71. I'm Bill Banks. 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
10: 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Every day, I wake up at 5 a.m. to give Dad his medicine. At 6 a.m., I make his breakfast. Every day, I wake up at 5 a.m. to give Dad his medicine. At 6 a.m., I make his breakfast. At 7 a.m., I shower. Every day, I wake up at 5 a.m. to give Dad his medicine. 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
1: Planting moving along well in one part of Indiana. This is Hoosier Ag Today News. I'm Ian DeEubank, and the news is brought to you by the Purdue Extension Farm Stress Team. 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
2: I would say as a whole, we are further along than I would say the other parts of Indiana.
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2: Here in Warren County, I would say we're about 80% done, maybe even 90% done with beans, and probably about 50 or 60% done on corn.
1: 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I'm Ian DeEubank. Hoosier Ag Today, timely, relevant, credible.
3: Turning now to funeral arrangements. 47-year-old Carrie Danielle Sloan of Fort Wayne and formerly of Knox passed away May 5th. Friends will be received from 1 to 2 p.m. tomorrow, Thursday, May 14th, at the Brayman & Son Memorial Chapel in Knox. Memorials may be made to the funeral home in memory of 47-year-old Carrie Danielle Sloan of Fort

0: on Memorial Chapel in Knox. Contributions may be made to the family in memory of 70-year-old Buford Glenn Miller of Knox, 91-year-old Henrietta Weyberg Bailey of Valparaiso, formerly of Madarieville, passed away May 9th. Cremation will take place at Frayne Crematory in Winnemac. There will be a visitation from 3 to 4 p.m. Eastern Time this Saturday, May 16th, at Frayne Mortuary in Madarieville, with services to be held at 4 p.m. Memorial contributions may be made to the Seventh-day Adventist Church in Winfield for Henrietta Weyberg Bailey of Valparaiso, formerly of Madarieville. 65-year-old Michelle L. DeGarde of Knox, formerly of Gary, passed away May 8th. Her visitation will take place from 11 a.m. to 1 p.m. Central Time this Saturday, May 16th, at M.C. Smith Funeral Home in Knox, with funeral services to follow at 1 p.m. That's in memory of 65-year-old Michelle L. DeGarde of Knox, formerly of Gary. You can find complete obituary information online at WKVI.com.
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2: From the Tri-County Weather Center, I'm Bill Banks on All News 1520 WKVI. 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Mostly clear with a low of 41 degrees tonight. There will be a northwest wind of 5 to 15, gusting to 20 miles per hour. Tomorrow, sunny and 64. Tomorrow night, partly cloudy, low 44. Friday, rain and 71. I'm Bill Banks. 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
5: Network Indiana Sports, I'm Nathaniel Finch. The Indianapolis Colts are heading back overseas. And while the official NFL schedule release takes place tomorrow night, the Colts know one of their matchups, week 4 in London to take on the Washington Commanders. The rest of the schedule revealed and tickets go on sale tomorrow night. The Indiana Pacers had their hearts broken in the lottery reveal. With their pick falling outside the top 4, it goes to the Clippers in part of the Ivica Zubac trade. General Manager Chad Buchanan says no regrets.
6: If we had not done this trade, we would be sitting here in a very quandary of a predicament here going into this offseason without a starting center. That's not something we wanted to risk. Regardless of how it turned out, I would still make this trade. Although it is disappointing not getting the pick 1-4, I still would do the trade over again.
5: That's from the Fan in Indianapolis. Tonight, the Indiana Fever in store for a late one in L.A. to play the Sparks, tipping off at 10:30 Eastern. It marks the debut of new Fever starting forward Monique Billings, who had been dealing with injury over the last few weeks.
7: I'm so excited. Yeah. I mean, we're at UCLA, grew up here, so it's really cool coming back. It's a homecoming for me, always playing in the city, playing in front of my family, my friends. Really looking forward to that, and I feel healthy, so ready to go and be out there with my team.
5: History on the way in motorsports. IndyCar driver Catherine Legg set to attempt the double. 1,100 miles between the Indianapolis 500 and the Coca-Cola 600 in the same day.
8: Why not? It might be the only opportunity I get, but I might as well take it while the iron's hot. And so it's one of those really cool things that not many people get to do.
5: With your Network Indiana Sports Report, I'm Nathaniel Finch.
9: Fox News, I'm Tom Graham. The Trump administration claims it's cracking down on fraud involving taxpayer-funded programs.
10: How long are people going to pay into programs if they know that that money doesn't go to a low-income kid who needs health care, but that money goes into a fraudster getting rich?
9: Vice President J.D. Vance warning states to do more. The CDC monitoring American passengers who were exposed to the Hanta virus while aboard a Dutch cruise ship.
11: All the passengers that were on the ship after that detection phase were transported just several days ago on a private plane directly from

0: the Canary Islands to here in Omaha, Nebraska.
1: Dr. Brandon Jackson of the CDC says they are quarantining at the University of Nebraska. A Utah mother who published a children's book about grief after the death of her husband and was later found guilty of killing him, learning her fate. Corey Richens was sentenced to life in prison. America's listening to Fox News.
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4: Between high-level politicians, you're listening to Network Indiana. I'm Sherrod Lewis. Democratic State Representative Ed Delaney has a message for Indiana Secretary of State Diego Morales. John Herrick reports.
5: Delaney said Wednesday afternoon that Morales should remove himself from any recount involving Republican State Senator Spencer Deary, who's tangled up in a tight race with Paula Copenhaver.
6: Diego Morales has deeply involved himself with a branch of Turning Point USA, which endorsed Deary's opponent in the primary.
5: Delaney argues that since Morales is in favor of redistricting, then he should not be allowed to have a say in an election race that has so much on the line in the redistricting fight. John Herrick, Network Indiana.
4: After President Trump suggested he would support suspending the 18-cent federal gas tax, Indiana lawmakers started having discussions. Congressman Andre Carson.
7: The time frame and those numbers are still being negotiated as we speak.
4: Carson told Fox 59 that Governor Braun's suspension of the gas excise and sales taxes runs through early June. Any extension would require lawmakers to return for a special session. A former IU student who is facing multiple counts of rape will not serve any time behind bars after pleading guilty to a lesser charge. Gregory Gabler was sentenced to 6 years on probation after he pleaded guilty in a Monroe County court to criminal confinement resulting in bodily injury. In exchange for his plea deal, the state dismissed two felony counts of rape. Gabler was arrested in September of 2024 by IU police after a sexual assault was reported at an on-campus dorm. And British racer Catherine Legg is about to become the sixth driver ever to try to race in both the Indy 500 and the Coca-Cola 600 in the same day later this month. She's also going to be the first woman to make the attempt. She spoke about it to Fox Sports Wednesday afternoon.
8: Just to be able to do this is incredible. To be able to do both on the same day is kind of crazy, but it's also awesome.
4: Drivers having their second day of practice at the Speedway on Wednesday. She says making sure she gets the proper sleep, training, and food on race day will be her biggest priorities. I'm Jarrett Lewis. You're listening to Network Indiana.
9: Plymouth Board of Public Works takes several actions. I'm Rusty Nixon, Max 98.3 FM News. In a light agenda on Monday, the Plymouth Board of Public Works and Safety took action on several matters. Building Commissioner Dennis Manuel asked the board to take action on a property on Clark Street. Police were called to the address for a man who was living in the residence that had no water or utilities. Manuel had issued an emergency vacate order for that property. Shannon Biddle, a representative of the owner, told the board that the man in question had been given permission to store items on the property, but not to live there. Manuel urged the board to take action to board up the property, but Biddle asked to modify that action for fear of damage to the home that the owner intends to continue to renovate. Manuel agreed with a stipulation.
10: My only other recourse would be if we get any report of any broken windows, somebody entering the property unlawfully, it gets boarded up. No questions asked.
11: So one infraction.
10: One infraction.
9: In other actions, the board accepted the dedication of infrastructure for a section of Menominee Heights, and the board was also informed that fines imposed on Red Rock Inn had not been paid on Monday. The owners had until Friday, May 15th, to do so before a lien would be imposed on that property. Governor Mike Braun has signed a bill to keep cell phone distractions out of Indiana schools. Senate enrolled Act 78, a new bell-to-bell cell phone restriction, strengthening Indiana school cell phone policies to help students focus, support teachers, and improve the classroom environment.
11: Cell phones, smartwatches, gaming devices have become major sources of distraction during the school day. The constant distraction affects learning, attention, and mental health.
9: Under Senate-enrolled Act 78, Indiana schools will be required to update their wireless communication device policies to limit student use of personal devices during the school day. Law also directs the Indiana Department of Education to provide model policy language and implementation guidance for schools. While on routine patrol, Marshall County deputies stopped a vehicle for traffic infractions. While talking with the driver of that vehicle, Samuel J. Beckett, 25, of Argus, was discovered that he'd never obtained a license. The passenger, Haley J. Miller, 22, of Rochester, told the deputy that she had warrants out of Fulton County. Both subjects were taken into custody for possession of a scheduled drug, a hypodermic needle, paraphernalia, and operating a vehicle without a license. Suspects are considered innocent until proven guilty in a court of law. May 9th at 4:36 a.m., Plymouth police are dispatched to 701 North Center Street for a report of a loud noise complaint. Officers discovered that a man residing in the residence, Dario Carvajal Santos, 31, of Plymouth, had an active warrant for his arrest through Marshall County. It's also discovered that Carvajal Santos was in violation of a court-issued protection order. He was taken into custody and taken to the Marshall County Jail. Suspects are considered innocent until proven guilty in a court of law. President Trump suggested pausing the federal gas tax. Indiana lawmakers said it's led to new discussions in Washington.
12: Congressman Andre Carson says several key details are still in play.
7: The time frame and those numbers are still being negotiated as we speak.
12: Carson speaking to Fox 59, Governor Mike Braun paused Indiana's gas, excise, and sales tax through early June, and any extensions would require political leaders to return for a special session. Brian Hedrick, Network Indiana.
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13: From the Tri-County Weather Center, I'm Bill Banks on All News 1520 WKVI. 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Mostly clear with a low of 41 degrees tonight. There will be a northwest wind of 5 to 15, gusting to 20 miles per hour. Tomorrow, sunny and 64. Tomorrow night, partly cloudy, low 44. Friday, rain and 71. I'm Bill Banks. 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
8: 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I'm Andy Eubank, and the news is brought to you by the Purdue Extension Farm Stress Team. 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
9: Here in Warren County, I would say we're about 80% done, maybe even 90% done with beans, and probably about 50 or 60% done on corn.
8: 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I'm Andy Eubank. 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
10: From the Tri-County Weather Center, I'm Bill Banks on All News 1520 WKVI. 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Mostly clear with a low of 41 degrees tonight. There will be a northwest wind of 5 to 15, gusting to 20 miles per hour. Tomorrow, sunny and 64. Tomorrow night, partly cloudy, low 44. Friday, rain and 71. I'm Bill Banks. 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
14: Catherine Legg will become the first woman to try and complete what's known as the double. John Herrick reports.
15: It means she'll race in both the Indy 500 on May 24th, followed up by the NASCAR Cup Series Coca-Cola 600 in Charlotte later that evening. Legg spoke about that during Indy 500 practice Wednesday afternoon in an interview with Fox Sports.
16: I don't think an opportunity like this comes around more than once, so of course I jumped at the opportunity. I mean, I was very grateful just to be back here at the Indy 500. I mean, not many people get to do this race.
15: As far as the logistics for getting from Indy to Charlotte, Legg said, as that will take the precision of a military operation, but she's embracing it. John Herrick, Network Indiana.
14: Don't forget, tomorrow night, it's our Max 98.3 Game of the Week. We head to Four Winds Field in South

0: Ben, John Glenn takes on Bremen in a key conference battle. We'll have all the play-by-play action for you. Join me and Tony Plotho as we have our pregame start at 6:30 and our first pitch at 7 from Borwins Field in South Bend, Bremen versus Glenn. That's your sports check. 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I do. 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Oh, by the way, podcasts, got those too. 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I'm Rusty Nixon, Max 98.3, part of the winning team at Kankakee Valley Broadcasting.
1: ABC News, I'm Dave Packer. The deadly hantavirus cruise outbreak now stretching across multiple countries. At least 36 people are being monitored for hantavirus, all linked back to that voyage that departed from South America. Alex Murdoch's murder convictions have been thrown out by the South Carolina Supreme Court. Officials say Murdoch's financial and federal convictions still stand, meaning he's not getting out of prison anytime soon. South Carolina Attorney General Alan Wilson says he intends to seek a speedy retrial.
2: The court based its decision on the conduct of then Cotson County Clerk of Court Rebecca Hill. As you know, this conduct involved her in interactions with the jury at that time. As the court said in the order, this was conduct unknown to the state and other individuals.
1: It's life in prison without parole for Corey Richens, the Utah mother convicted of fatally poisoning her husband with fentanyl. And it's hours now until a high-stakes sit-down between President Trump and Chinese President Xi Jinping in Beijing. This is ABC News. A new federal lawsuit accuses the Agriculture Secretary Brooke Rollins of violating the separation of church and state.
3: A federal union and seven USDA employees accused Rollins of violating the Establishment Clause of the First Amendment by frequently invoking Christianity in work emails, including crediting, quote, gratitude towards a living God in her Thanksgiving email, writing that, quote, God gave us the greatest gift possible in her Christmas email, and describing the story of Jesus' resurrection as, quote, the greatest story ever told in her Easter email. In response to the lawsuit, a USDA spokesperson told ABC News that they don't comment on pending litigation, but will keep the plaintiffs in their prayers. Peter Haralambos, ABC News.
1: A new labor deal for more than 30,000 flight attendants with United Airlines, bringing the roll's first pay bump in 6 years, as well as the long-sought compensation for crew members who work during boarding. The union officials saying that this deal will immediately change the lives of these workers. Dave Packer, ABC News.
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9: Between high-level politicians, you're listening to Network Indiana. I'm Sherrod Lewis. Democratic State Representative Ed Delaney has a message for Indiana Secretary of State Diego Morales. John Herrick reports.
10: Delaney said Wednesday afternoon that Morales should remove himself from any recount involving Republican State Senator Spencer Deary, who's tangled up in a tight race with Paula Copenhaver.
11: Diego Morales has deeply involved himself with a branch of Turning Point USA, which endorsed Deary's opponent in the primary.
10: Delaney argues that since Morales is in favor of redistricting, then he should not be allowed to have a say in an election race that has so much on the line in the redistricting fight. John Herrick, Network Indiana.
9: After President Trump suggested he would support suspending the 18-cent federal gas tax, Indiana lawmakers started having discussions. Congressman Andre Carson.
12: The time frame and those numbers are still being negotiated as we speak.
9: Carson told Fox 59 that Governor Braun's suspension of the gas excise and sales taxes runs through early June. Any extension would require lawmakers to return for a special session. A former IU student who is facing multiple counts of rape will not serve any time behind bars after pleading guilty to a lesser charge. Gregory Gabler was sentenced to 6 years on probation after he pleaded guilty in a Monroe County court to criminal confinement resulting in bodily injury. In exchange for his plea deal, the state dismissed two felony counts of rape. Gabler was arrested in September of 2024 by IU police after a sexual assault was reported at an on-campus dorm. And British racer Catherine Legg is about to become the sixth driver ever to try to race in both the Indy 500 and the Coca-Cola 600 in the same day later this month. She's also going to be the first woman to make the attempt. She spoke about it to Fox Sports Wednesday afternoon.
13: Just to be able to do this is incredible. To be able to do both on the same day is kind of crazy, but it's also awesome.
9: Drivers having their second day of practice at the Speedway on Wednesday. She says making sure she gets the proper sleep, training, and food on race day will be her biggest priorities. I'm Jarrett Lewis. You're listening to Network Indiana.
14: The Winnemac Volunteer Fire Department recently shared its calls for service during the month of April. I'm Becca Shepherd for Stark County Family Dentistry from the WKVI Information Center. During April, the Winnemac VFD responded to 22 calls for medical assist with Pulaski County EMS. It also responded to 5 vehicle accidents, 1 automated fire alarm, and 1 call for an electrical fire. There was 1 carbon monoxide alarm call during the month of April, as well as 1 call for a gas leak and 1 call for a possible gas leak. Fire department members participated in 1 PR event in April, as well as 1 training event with another agency and 2 department meetings. These statistics shared conclude by stating that there were a total of 36 events and calls for service for the Winnemac Volunteer Fire Department during the month of April. The Pulaski County Sheriff's Office shared an announcement yesterday in regards to a scam that's currently circulating. According to the Sheriff's Office, the scam involves suspects calling or sending messages to citizens claiming that a loved one is in jail and that immediate action is required. The Pulaski County Sheriff's Office shared multiple photos of fraudulent messages that had been sent, and they are made to look like an itemized bill for a person's stay in jail. Something to note about the fake messages is that they do not list any contact information for the Pulaski County Sheriff's Office, nor do the messages have any kind of seal, signature, or heading that identifies it as a true piece of documentation from the Sheriff's Office. The Pulaski County Sheriff's Office recommends that anyone receiving phone calls or messages that ask for money and seem urgent to hang up and call the Sheriff's Office non-emergency line at 574-946-6655, option number 2. Citizens are reminded that scammers very frequently rely on a sense of urgency to cause people to act quickly without thinking or without examining claims further. The Stark County Chamber of Commerce has invited the community to join them for a ribbon cutting this Friday. The announcement shares that the Ken Craig Community Garden in Knox is a resource for the community that provides citizens with a space where they're able to grow fresh produce, connect with other community members, and support more healthy living across Stark County. The Ken Craig Community Garden is located at 1801 South Heaton Street in Knox, and the official ribbon cutting will take place this Friday, May 15th at 2 p.m. Central Time. Citizens are invited to celebrate this growing community asset on Friday at 2 p.m. The Pulaski County Chamber of Commerce announced earlier this week that vendor applications are open for its farmers market. The farmers market begins in June and will take place every Saturday from June through September. Markets will take place on Main Street in Winnemac in front of the Pulaski County Courthouse and will be held from 9 a.m. to noon Eastern Time. Those wishing to participate as vendors in the farmers market should fill out an online interest form, a link to which can be found online at WKVI.com. A note that those wishing to sell eggs do need an egg license form, and citizens wishing to sell produce, baked goods, or home-based food need to have their Serve Safe Food Handler certification. The cost to participate as a vendor in the farmers market is $7 per each market attended, or $85 for access to all 17 of the markets that will take place over the year. Those choosing the annual option must pay in full at their first market. Any questions can be directed towards Diana Day at 574-229-0277 or by email at pulaskico farmersmarket@gmail.com. 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
15: From the Tri-County Weather Center, I'm Bill Banks on All News 1520 WKVI. 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Mostly clear with a low of 41 degrees tonight. There will be a northwest wind of 5 to 15, gusting to 20 miles per hour. Tomorrow, sunny and 64. Tomorrow night, partly cloudy, low 44. Friday, rain and 71. I'm Bill Banks. For your local forecast 24/7, visit WKVI.com.
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26: Planting moving along well in one part of Indiana. This is Hoosier Ag Today News. I'm Andy Eubank, and the news is brought to you by the Purdue Extension Farm Stress Team. 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
27: Here in Warren County, I would say we're about 80% done, maybe even 90% done with beans, and probably about 50 or 60% done on corn.
26: 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I'm Andy Eubank. 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
14: Turning now to funeral arrangements. 47-year-old Carrie Danielle Sloan of Fort Wayne and formerly of Knox passed away May 5th. Friends will be received from 1 to 2 p.m. tomorrow, Thursday, May 14th, at the Brayman and Son Memorial Chapel in Knox. Memorials may be made to the funeral home in memory of 47-year-old Carrie Danielle Sloan of Fort Wayne, formerly of Knox. 72-year-old Michael Edward Mike Cloud of Pulaski passed away May 7th. Visitation will take place from 3 to 7 p.m. Eastern Time tomorrow, Thursday, May 14th, at Frayne Mortuary in Winnemac. In lieu of flowers, memorial contributions may be made to Friends of Tippecanoe River State Park or the Cystic Fibrosis Foundation in memory of 72-year-old Michael Edward Mike Cloud of Pulaski. 70-year-old Buford Glenn Miller of Knox passed away May 10th. Friends will be received from 11 a.m. until the time of the 1 p.m. service this Friday, May 15th, at the Brayman and Son Memorial Chapel in Knox. Contributions may be made to the family in memory of 70-year-old Buford Glenn Miller of Knox. 91-year-old Henrietta Weyberg Bailey of Valparaiso, formerly of Madaryville, passed away May 9th. Cremation will take place at Frayne Crematory in Winnemac. There will be a visitation from 3 to 4 p.m. Eastern Time this Saturday, May 16th, at Frayne Mortuary in Madaryville, with services to be held at 4 p.m. Memorial contributions may be made to the Seventh-day Adventist Church in Winfield for Henrietta Weyberg Bailey of Valparaiso, formerly of Madaryville. 65-year-old Michelle L. DeGard of Knox, formerly of Gary, passed away May 8th. Her visitation will take place from 11 a.m. to 1 p.m. Central Time this Saturday, May 16th, at M.C. Smith Funeral Home in Knox, with funeral services to follow at 1 p.m. That's in memory of 65-year-old Michelle L. DeGard of Knox, formerly of Gary. You can find complete obituary information online at WKVI.com.
15: 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Mostly clear with a low of 41 degrees tonight. There will be a northwest wind of 5 to 15, gusting to 20 miles per hour. Tomorrow, sunny and 64. Tomorrow night, partly cloudy, low 44. Friday, rain and 71. I'm Bill Banks. 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
0: Congratulations to the Winnemac Warriors HNAC champions, Charles Dissinger in discus and shot put, Sadie Pope joining the 100-meter, 200-meter, and 400-meter, Avery Wagner in the 800, 1600, and 3200, Nathan Prochowski in the 1600 and 3200, and also the 4x800 team of Moon, Gallegos, Friedel, and Prochowski. The Culver Lady Cavaliers Softball Club had a big win over Hebron on Tuesday night, 13 runs to 9. Leading the way was Abby Zahner with 4 hits, 2 runs, and 1 RBI on the night. Hayden Lute had 2 RBIs on 3 hits and 5 at-bats. The Cavs are back in action tonight as we will see them in North Judson to take on the North Judson Sanpere Lady Blue Jays. We plan to go live at 5 Eastern, 4 Central. That's right here on 99.3 FM and online at WKVI.com. Finally, we congratulate Brady Danford on the mound for the Oregon Davis Bobcats, beating the Culver Cavaliers off that tough loss on Monday night we saw where they fell 11-9. They turn around, though, on Tuesday night and beat the Cavs at home in Oregon Davis 4-0. Brady Danford threw a no-hitter with 17 strikeouts, going 2-for-3 at the plate. Big-time win for the Oregon Davis Bobcats. That's your sports check. I'm Mitch Columbi. 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
1: AP News, I'm Ben Thomas. Thursday in Beijing will be the busiest of President Trump's 3-day visit to China, meeting with President Xi Jinping at the Great Hall of the People, a formal bilateral discussion, and later a state banquet. In other news, Jennifer King reports.
2: A federal jury in Brooklyn convicted a man accused of running a secret Chinese spy outpost, of acting as an illegal foreign agent, and destroying text messages from his Chinese government handler. Liu Jinwang, also known as Harry Liu, was acquitted of a related conspiracy charge. The case arose amid concerns that China was cracking down on pro-democracy dissidents outside their national borders. Federal prosecutors say Liu and a co-defendant set up the community center in New York's Chinatown as a secret Chinese police station. I'm Jennifer King.
3: Benjamin Netanyahu's office says the Israeli Prime Minister did secretly visit the United Arab Emirates. This after U.S. Ambassador Mike Huckabee revealed that Israel has sent Iron Dome air defense weapons to UAE. Another gauge of inflation up. Ed Donahue has the latest.
4: The Labor Department says wholesale inflation, producer prices, rose 6% from a year earlier, the most since December of 2022. The Iran war has sent oil and gas prices soaring. Senate Minority Leader Chuck Schumer says instead President Trump is focused on ballroom construction.
5: I would say Trump has completely lost touch with the American people. But that would assume that Trump was ever in touch with the American people.
4: House Speaker Mike Johnson says President Trump is focused on the Iran war, which is causing all this economic uncertainty.
6: He's laser focused on trying to resolve the conflict in Iran, because if we get the Strait of Hormuz, when we get the Strait of Hormuz reopened, that will alleviate a lot of pressure with gas prices and other things in the economy.
4: According to AAA, gas prices, which had already become painful for many Americans, rose again overnight to a nationwide average of $4.51 per gallon. Ed Donahue, Washington.
3: And the Senate's confirmed Kevin Warsh as chairman of the Federal Reserve. This is AP News. Julie Walker now with a pretty complicated story about a speeding ticket.
7: A replica kit car from the classic NBC show Knight Rider got a camera speeding ticket on a New York street.
8: Knight Rider.
7: The only problem, it's sitting in the Volo Museum outside Chicago on display, and they say it hasn't moved in years. They're fighting the $50 ticket tied to the famous Trans Am from the 1980s series starring David Hasselhoff.
11: Sure you're doing only 35?
28: Of course I am. Look at the readout yourself.
7: The picture New York sent the museum shows a black sports car-like kit with what the museum says is a novelty California plate reading Knight, K-N-I-G-H-T, like kit. According to the California DMV, a person with the last name Knight renewed their registration for that state plate in March. Julie Walker, New York.
3: There are more stories at APNews.com. I'm Ben Thomas. 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
32: ABC News, I'm Dave Packard. The deadly hantavirus cruise outbreak now stretching across multiple countries. At least 36 people are being monitored for hantavirus, all linked back to that voyage that departed from South America. Alex Murdoch's murder convictions have been thrown out by the South Carolina Supreme Court. Officials say Murdoch's financial and federal convictions still stand, meaning he's not getting out of prison anytime soon. South Carolina Attorney General Alan Wilson says he intends to seek a speedy retrial.
33: The court based its decision
8: on the conduct of then Colleton County Clerk of Court Rebecca Hill. As you know, this conduct involved her in interactions with the jury at that time. As the court said in the order, this was conduct unknown to the state and other individuals.
9: Life in prison without parole for Corey Richens, the Utah mother convicted of fatally poisoning her husband with fentanyl. And it's hours now until a high-stakes sit-down between President Trump and Chinese President Xi Jinping in Beijing. This is ABC News. A new federal lawsuit accuses the Agriculture Secretary Brooke Rollins of violating the separation of church and state.
10: A federal union and seven USDA employees accused Rollins of violating the Establishment Clause of the First Amendment by frequently invoking Christianity in work emails, including crediting, quote, gratitude towards a living God in her Thanksgiving email, writing that, quote, God gave us the greatest gift possible in her Christmas email, and describing the story of Jesus' resurrection as, quote, the greatest story ever told in her Easter email. In response to the lawsuit, a USDA spokesperson told ABC News that they don't comment on pending litigation, but will keep the plaintiffs in their prayers. Peter Haralambos, ABC News.
9: A new labor deal for more than 30,000 flight attendants with United Airlines bringing the role's first pay bump in 6 years, as well as the long-sought compensation for crew members who work during boarding. The union officials saying that this deal will immediately change the lives of these workers. Dave Packer, ABC News.
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18: Between high-level politicians, you're listening to Network Indiana. I'm Sherrod Lewis. Democratic State Representative Ed Delaney has a message for Indiana Secretary of State Diego Morales. John Herrick reports.
19: Delaney said Wednesday afternoon that Morales should remove himself from any recount involving Republican State Senator Spencer Deary, who's tangled up in a tight race with Paula Copenhaver.
20: Diego Morales has deeply involved himself with the branch of Turning Point USA, which endorsed Deary's opponent in the primary.
19: Delaney argues that since Morales is in favor of redistricting, then he should not be allowed to have a say in an election race that has so much on the line in the redistricting fight. John Herrick, Network Indiana.
18: After President Trump suggested he would support suspending the 18-cent federal gas tax, Indiana lawmakers started having discussions. Congressman Andre Carson.
21: The time frame and those numbers are still being negotiated as we speak.
18: Carson told Fox 59 that Governor Braun's suspension of the gas excise and sales taxes runs through early June. Any extension would require lawmakers to return for a special session. A former IU student who is facing multiple counts of rape will not serve any time behind bars after pleading guilty to a lesser charge. Gregory Gabler was sentenced to 6 years on probation after he pleaded guilty in a Monroe County court to criminal confinement resulting in bodily injury. In exchange for his plea deal, the state dismissed two felony counts of rape. Gabler was arrested in September of 2024 by IU police after a sexual assault was reported at an on-campus dorm. And British racer Catherine Legg is about to become the sixth driver ever to try to race in both the Indy 500 and the Coca-Cola 600 in the same day later this month. She's also going to be the first woman to make the attempt. She spoke about it to Fox Sports Wednesday afternoon.
22: Just to be able to do this is incredible. To be able to do both on the same day is kind of crazy, but it's also awesome.
18: Drivers having their second day of practice at the Speedway on Wednesday. She says making sure she gets the proper sleep, training, and food on race day will be her biggest priorities. I'm Jarrett Lewis. You're listening to Network Indiana.
14: The Winnemac Volunteer Fire Department recently shared its calls for service during the month of April. I'm Becca Shepherd for Stark County Family Dentistry from the WKVI Information Center. During April, the Winnemac VFD responded to 22 calls for medical assist with Pulaski County EMS. It also responded to 5 vehicle accidents, 1 automated fire alarm, and 1 call for an electrical fire. There was 1 carbon monoxide alarm call during the month of April, as well as 1 call for a gas leak and 1 call for a possible gas leak. Fire department members participated in one PR event in April, as well as one training event with another agency and two department meetings. These statistics shared conclude by stating that there were a total of 36 events and calls for service for the Winnemac Volunteer Fire Department during the month of April. The Pulaski County Sheriff's Office shared an announcement yesterday in regards to a scam that's currently circulating. According to the Sheriff's Office, the scam involves suspects calling or sending messages to citizens claiming that a loved one is in jail and that immediate action is required. The Pulaski County Sheriff's Office shared multiple photos of fraudulent messages that had been sent, and they are made to look like an itemized bill for a person's stay in jail. Something to note about the fake messages is that they do not list any contact information for the Pulaski County Sheriff's Office, nor do the messages have any kind of seal, signature, or heading that identifies it as a true piece of documentation from the Sheriff's Office. The Pulaski County Sheriff's Office recommends that anyone receiving phone calls or messages that ask for money and seem urgent to hang up and call the Sheriff's Office non-emergency line at 574-946-6655, option number 2. Citizens are reminded that scammers very frequently rely on a sense of urgency to cause people to act quickly without thinking or without examining claims further. The Stark County Chamber of Commerce has invited the community to join them for a ribbon cutting this Friday. The announcement shares that the Ken Craig Community Garden in Knox is a resource for the community that provides citizens with a space where they're able to grow fresh produce, connect with other community members, and support more healthy living across Stark County. The Ken Craig Community Garden is located at 1801 South Heaton Street in Knox, and the official ribbon cutting will take place this Friday, May 15th at 2 p.m. Central Time. Citizens are invited to celebrate this growing community asset on Friday at 2 p.m. The Pulaski County Chamber of Commerce announced earlier this week that vendor applications are open for its farmers market. The farmers market begins in June and will take place every Saturday from June through September. Markets will take place on Main Street in Winnemac in front of the Pulaski County Courthouse and will be held from 9 a.m. to noon Eastern Time. Those wishing to participate as vendors in the farmers market should fill out an online interest form, a link to which can be found online at WKVI.com. A note that those wishing to sell eggs do need an egg license form, and citizens wishing to sell produce, baked goods, or home-based food need to have their ServSafe food handler certification. The cost to participate as a vendor in the farmers market is $7 per each market attended, or $85 for access to all 17 of the markets that will take place over the year. Those choosing the annual option must pay in full at their first market. Any questions can be directed towards Diana Day at 574-229-0277 or by email at pulaskicofarmersmarket@gmail.com. 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
0: From the Tri-County Weather Center, I'm Bill Banks on All News 1520 WKVI. 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Mostly clear with a low of 41 degrees tonight. There will be a northwest wind of 5 to 15, gusting to 20 miles per hour. Tomorrow, sunny and 64. Tomorrow night, partly cloudy, low 44. Friday, rain and 71. I'm Bill Banks. 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
24: 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This is Hoosier Ag Today News. 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
25: Here in Warren County, I would say we're about 80% done, maybe even 90% done with beans, and probably about 50 or 60% done on corn.
24: 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I'm Andy Eubank. 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
14: Turning now to funeral arrangements. 47-year-old Carrie Danielle Sloan of Fort Wayne and formerly of Knox passed away May 5th. Friends will be received from 1 to 2 p.m. tomorrow, Thursday, May 14th, at the Brayman & Son Memorial Chapel in Knox. Memorials may be made to the funeral home in memory of 47-year-old Carrie Danielle Sloan of Fort Wayne, formerly of Knox. 72-year-old Michael Edward Mike Cloud of Pulaski passed away May 7th. Visitation will take place from 3 to 7 p.m. Eastern Time tomorrow, Thursday, May 14th, at Frayne Mortuary in Winnemac. In lieu of flowers, memorial contributions may be made to Friends of Tippecanoe River State Park or the Cystic Fibrosis Foundation in memory of 72-year-old Michael Edward Mike Cloud of Pulaski. 70-year-old Buford Glenn Miller of Knox passed away May 10th. Friends will be received from 11 a.m. until the time of the 1 p.m. service this Friday, May 15th, at the Brayman & Son Memorial Chapel in Knox. Contributions may be made to the family in memory of 70-year-old Buford Glenn Miller of Knox. 91-year-old Henrietta Weyberg Bailey of Valparaiso, formerly of Madarieville, passed away May 9th. Cremation will take place at Frayne Crematory in Winnemac. There will be a visitation from 3 to 4 p.m. Eastern Time this Saturday, May 16th at Frayne Mortuary in Madarieville, with services to be held at 4 p.m. Memorial contributions may be made to the Seventh-day Adventist Church in Winfield for Henrietta Weyberg Bailey of Valparaiso, formerly of Madarieville. 65-year-old Michelle L. DeGard of Knox, formerly of Gary, passed away May 8th. Her visitation will take place from 11 a.m. to 1 p.m. Central Time this Saturday, May 16th, at M.C. Smith Funeral Home in Knox, with funeral services to follow at 1 p.m. That's in memory of 65-year-old Michelle L. DeGard of Knox, formerly of Gary. You can find complete obituary information online at WKVI.com.

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4: Network Indiana Sports, I'm Nathaniel Finch. The Indianapolis Colts are heading back overseas. And while the official NFL schedule release takes place tomorrow night, the Colts know one of their matchups, week 4 in London to take on the Washington Commanders. The rest of the schedule revealed and tickets go on sale tomorrow night. The Indiana Pacers had their hearts broken in the lottery reveal. With their pick falling outside the top 4, it goes to the Clippers in part of the Ivica Zubac trade. General Manager Chad Buchanan says no regrets.
5: If we had not done this trade, we would be sitting here in a very quandary of a predicament here going into this offseason without a starting center. That's not something we wanted to risk. Regardless of how it turned out, I would still make this trade. Although it is disappointing not getting the pick 1-4, I still would do the trade over again.
4: That's from the Fan in Indianapolis. Tonight, the Indiana Fever in store for a late one in L.A. to play the Sparks, tipping off at 10:30 Eastern. It marks the debut of new Fever starting forward Monique Billings, who had been dealing with injury over the last few weeks.
6: I'm so excited. Yeah. I mean, we're at UCLA, grew up here, so it's really cool coming back. It's a homecoming for me, always playing in the city, playing in front of my family, my friends. Really looking forward to that, and I feel healthy, so ready to go and be out there with my team.
4: History on the way in motorsports. IndyCar driver Catherine Legg set to attempt the double. 1,100 miles between the Indianapolis 500 and the Coca-Cola 600 in the same day.
7: Why not? It might be the only opportunity I get, but I might as well take it while the iron's hot. And so it's one of those really cool things that not many people get to do.
4: With your Network Indiana Sports Report, I'm Nathaniel Finch.
8: Fox News, I'm Tom Graham. The Trump administration claims it's cracking down on fraud involving taxpayer-funded programs.
9: How long are people going to pay into programs if they know that that money doesn't go to a low-income kid who needs health care, but that money goes into a fraudster getting rich?
8: Vice President J.D. Vance warning states to do more. The CDC monitoring American passengers who were exposed to the Hantavirus while aboard a Dutch cruise ship.
10: All the passengers that were on the ship after that detection phase were transported just several days ago on a private plane directly from the Canary Islands to here in Omaha, Nebraska.
8: Dr. Brandon Jackson at the CDC says they are quarantining at the University of Nebraska. A Utah mother who published a children's book about grief after the death of her husband and was later found guilty of killing him, learning her fate. Corey Richens was sentenced to life in prison. 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
1: Between high-level politicians, you're listening to Network Indiana. I'm Sherrod Lewis. Democratic State Representative Ed Delaney has a message for Indiana Secretary of State Diego Morales. John Herrick reports.
2: Delaney said Wednesday afternoon that Morales should remove himself from any recount involving Republican State Senator Spencer Deary, who's tangled up in a tight race with Paula Copenhaver.
3: Diego Morales has deeply involved himself with a branch of Turning Point USA, which endorsed Deary's opponent in the primary.
2: Delaney argues that since Morales is in favor of redistricting, then he should not be allowed to have a say in an election race that has so much on the line in the redistricting fight. John Herrick, Network Indiana.
1: After President Trump suggested he would support suspending the 18-cent federal gas tax, Indiana lawmakers started having discussions. Congressman Andre Carson.
4: The time frame and those numbers are still being negotiated as we speak.
1: Carson told Fox 59 that Governor Braun's suspension of the gas excise and sales taxes runs through early June. Any extension would require lawmakers to return for a special session. A former IU student who is facing multiple counts of rape will not serve any time behind bars after pleading guilty to a lesser charge. Gregory Gabler was sentenced to 6 years on probation after he pleaded guilty in a Monroe County court to criminal confinement resulting in bodily injury. In exchange for his plea deal, the state dismissed two felony counts of rape. Gabler was arrested in September of 2024 by IU police after a sexual assault was reported at an on-campus dorm. And British racer Catherine Legg is about to become the sixth driver ever to try to race in both the Indy 500 and the Coca-Cola 600 in the same day later this month. She's also going to be the first woman to make the attempt. She spoke about it to Fox Sports Wednesday afternoon.
5: Just to be able to do this is incredible. To be able to do both on the same day is kind of crazy, but it's also awesome.
1: Drivers having their second day of practice at the Speedway on Wednesday. She says making sure she gets the proper sleep, training, and food on race day will be her biggest priorities. I'm Jarrett Lewis. 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
6: The Plymouth Board of Public Works takes several actions. I'm Rusty Nixon, Max 98.3 FM News. In a light agenda on Monday, the Plymouth Board of Public Works and Safety took action on several matters. Building Commissioner Dennis Manuel asked the board to take action on a property on Clark Street. Police were called to the address for a man who was living in the residence that had no water or utilities. Manuel had issued an emergency vacate order for that property. Shannon Biddle, a representative of the owner, told the board that the man in question had been given permission to store items on the property, but not to live there. Manuel urged the board to take action to board up the property, but Biddle asked to modify that action for fear of damage to the home that the owner intends to continue to renovate. Manuel agreed with a stipulation.
7: My only other recourse would be if we get any report of any broken windows, somebody entering the property unlawfully, it gets boarded up. No questions asked.
8: So one infraction.
7: One infraction.
6: In other actions, the board accepted the dedication of infrastructure for a section of Menominee Heights, and the board was also informed that fines imposed on Red Rock Inn had not been paid on Monday. The owners had until Friday, May 15th, to do so before a lien would be imposed on that property. Governor Mike Braun has signed a bill to keep cell phone distractions out of Indiana schools. Senate enrolled Act 78, a new bell-to-bell cell phone restriction, strengthening Indiana school cell phone policies to help students focus, support teachers, and improve the classroom environment.
9: Cell phones, smartwatches, gaming devices have become major sources of distraction during the school day. The constant distraction affects learning, attention, and mental health.
6: Under Senate Enrolled Act 78, Indiana schools will be required to update their wireless communication device policies to limit student use of personal devices during the school day. Law also directs the Indiana Department of Education to provide model policy language and implementation guidance for schools. While on routine patrol, a Marshall County deputy stopped a vehicle for traffic infractions. While talking with the driver of that vehicle, Samuel J. Beckett, 25, of Argus, was discovered that he'd never obtained a license. The passenger, Haley J. Miller, 22, of Rochester, told the deputy that she had warrants out of Fulton County. Both subjects were taken into custody for possession of a scheduled drug, a hypodermic needle, paraphernalia, and operating a vehicle without a license. Suspects are considered innocent until proven guilty in a court of law. May 9th at 4:36 a.m., Plymouth police are dispatched to 701 North Center Street for a report of a loud noise complaint. Officers discovered that a man residing in the residence, Dario Carvajal Santos, 31, of Plymouth, had an active warrant for his arrest through Marshall County. It's also discovered that Carvajal Santos was in violation of a court-issued protection order. He was taken into custody and taken to the Marshall County Jail. Suspects are considered innocent until proven guilty in a court of law. President Trump suggested pausing the federal gas tax. Indiana lawmakers said it's led to new discussions in Washington.
8: Congressman Andre Carson says several key details are still in play.
4: The time frame and those numbers are still being negotiated as we speak.
8: Carson speaking to Fox 59, Governor Mike Braun paused Indiana's gas, excise, and sales tax through early June, and any extensions would require political leaders to return for a special session. Brian Hedrick, Network Indiana.
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10: From the Tri-County Weather Center, I'm Bill Banks on All News 1520 WKVI. 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Mostly clear with a low of 41 degrees tonight. There will be a northwest wind of 5 to 15, gusting to 20 miles per hour. Tomorrow, sunny and 64. Tomorrow night, partly cloudy, low 44. Friday, rain and 71. I'm Bill Banks. 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
14: This is Kurt Lancaster from the Texas Farm Bureau Radio Network. Hoosier Ag Today's founder, Gary Troyt, was recently honored with a Farm Broadcaster of the Year Award from our National Association of Farm Broadcasting. A big Texas hats off to you, Gary. 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Congratulations, Gary, on a job well done.
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21: 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Gary was really surprised by the honor, but I can tell you many of us weren't. 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Congratulations, Gary.
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23: Here in Warren County, I would say we're about 80% done, maybe even 90% done with beans, and probably about 50 or 60% done on corn.
22: 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I'm Andy Eubank. 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
10: From the Tri-County Weather Center, I'm Bill Banks on All News 1520 WKVI. 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Mostly clear with a low of 41 degrees tonight. There will be a northwest wind of 5 to 15, gusting to 20 miles per hour. Tomorrow, sunny and 64. Tomorrow night, partly cloudy, low 44. Friday, rain and 71. I'm Bill Banks. 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
6: Catherine Legg will become the first woman to try and complete what's known as the double. John Herrick reports.
2: It means she'll race in both the Indy 500 on May 24th, followed up by the NASCAR Cup Series Coca-Cola 600 in Charlotte later that evening. Legg spoke about that during Indy 500 practice Wednesday afternoon in an interview with Fox Sports.
24: I don't think an opportunity like this comes around more than once, so of course I jumped at the opportunity. I mean, I was very grateful just to be back here at the Indy 500. I mean, not many people get to do this race.
2: As far as the logistics for getting from Indy to Charlotte, Legg said, says that will take the precision of a military operation, but she's embracing it. John Herrick, Network Indiana.
6: Don't forget, tomorrow night, it's our Max 98.3 Game of the Week. We head to Four Winds Field in South Bend. John Glenn takes on Bremen in a key conference battle. 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And our first pitch at 7 from Four Winds Field in South Bend, Bremen versus Glenn. That's your sports check. 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I do. 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Oh, by the way, podcasts, got those too. 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I'm Rusty Nixon, Max 98.3. 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
25: ABC News, I'm Dave Packard. The deadly hantavirus cruise outbreak now stretching across multiple countries. At least 36 people are being monitored for hantavirus, all linked back to that voyage that departed from South America. Alex Murdoch's murder convictions have been thrown out by the South Carolina Supreme Court.
17: Officials say Murdoch's financial and federal convictions still stand, meaning he's not getting out of prison anytime soon. South Carolina Attorney General Alan Wilson says he intends to seek a speedy retrial.
1: The court based its decision on the conduct of then-Colleton County Clerk of Court Rebecca Hill. As you know, this conduct involved her in interactions with the jury at that time. As the court said in the order, this was conduct unknown to the state and other individuals.
17: It's life in prison without parole for Corey Richens, the Utah mother convicted of fatally poisoning her husband with fentanyl. And it's hours now until a high-stakes sit-down between President Trump and Chinese President Xi Jinping in Beijing. This is ABC News. A new federal lawsuit accuses the Agriculture Secretary Brooke Rollins of violating the separation of church and state.
3: A federal union and seven USDA employees accused Rollins of violating the Establishment Clause of the First Amendment by frequently invoking Christianity in work emails, including crediting, quote, gratitude towards a living God in her Thanksgiving email, writing that, quote, God gave us the greatest gift possible in her Christmas email, and describing the story of Jesus' resurrection as, quote, the greatest story ever told in her Easter email. In response to the lawsuit, a USDA spokesperson told ABC News that they don't comment on pending litigation, but will keep the plaintiffs in their prayers. Peter Haralambos, ABC News.
17: A new labor deal for more than 30,000 flight attendants with United Airlines bringing the role's first pay bump in 6 years, as well as the long-sought compensation for crew members who work during boarding. The union officials saying that this deal will immediately change the lives of these workers. Dave Packer, ABC News.
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26: Between high-level politicians, you're listening to Network Indiana. I'm Sherrod Lewis. Democratic State Representative Ed Delaney has a message for Indiana Secretary of State Diego Morales. John Herrick reports.
2: Delaney said Wednesday afternoon that Morales should remove himself from any recount involving Republican State Senator Spencer Deary, who's tangled up in a tight race with Paula Copenhaver.
27: Diego Morales has deeply involved himself with a branch of Turning Point USA, which endorsed Deary's opponent in the primary.
2: Delaney argues that since Morales is in favor of redistricting, then he should not be allowed to have a say in an election race that has so much on the line in the redistricting fight. John Herrick, Network Indiana.
26: After President Trump suggested he would support suspending the 18-cent federal gas tax, Indiana lawmakers started having discussions. Congressman Andre Carson.
28: The time frame and those numbers are still being negotiated as we speak.
26: Carson told Fox 59 that Governor Braun's suspension of the gas excise and sales taxes runs through early June. Any extension would require lawmakers to return for a special session. A former IU student who is facing multiple counts of rape will not serve any time behind bars after pleading guilty to a lesser charge. Gregory Gabler was sentenced to 6 years of probation after he pleaded guilty in a Monroe County court to criminal confinement resulting in bodily injury. In exchange for his plea deal, the state dismissed two felony counts of rape. Gabler was arrested in September of 2024 by IU police after a sexual assault was reported at an on-campus dorm. And British racer Catherine Legg is about to become the sixth driver ever to try to race in both the Indy 500 and the Coca-Cola 600 in the same day later this month. She's also going to be the first woman to make the attempt. She spoke about it to Fox Sports Wednesday afternoon.
24: Just to be able to do this is incredible. To be able to do both on the same day is kind of crazy, but it's also awesome.
26: Drivers having their second day of practice at the Speedway on Wednesday. She says making sure she gets the proper sleep, training, and food on race day will be her biggest priorities. I'm Jarrett Lewis. You're listening to Network Indiana.
0: The Winnemac Volunteer Fire Department recently shared its calls for service during the month of April. I'm Becca Shepherd for Stark County Family Dentistry from the WKVI Information Center. During April, the Winnemac VFD responded to 22 calls for medical assist with Pulaski County EMS. It also responded to 5 vehicle accidents, 1 automated fire alarm, and 1 call for an electrical fire. There was 1 carbon monoxide alarm call during the month of April, as well as 1 call for a gas leak and 1 call for a possible gas leak. Fire department members participated in 1 PR event in April, as well as 1 training event with another agency and 2 department meetings. These statistics shared conclude by stating that there were a total of 36 events and calls for service for the Winnemac Volunteer Fire Department during the month of April. The Pulaski County Sheriff's Office shared an announcement yesterday in regards to a scam that's currently circulating. According to the Sheriff's Office, the scam involves suspects calling or sending messages to citizens claiming that a loved one is in jail and that immediate action is required. The Pulaski County Sheriff's Office shared multiple photos of fraudulent messages that had been sent, and they are made to look like an itemized bill for a person's stay in jail. Something to note about the fake messages is that they do not list any contact information for the Pulaski County Sheriff's Office, nor do the messages have any kind of seal, signature, or heading that identifies it as a true piece of documentation from the Sheriff's Office. The Pulaski County Sheriff's Office recommends that anyone receiving phone calls or messages that ask for money and seem urgent to hang up and call the Sheriff's Office non-emergency line at 574-946-6655, option number 2. Citizens are reminded that scammers very frequently rely on a sense of urgency to cause people to act quickly without thinking or without examining claims further. The Stark County Chamber of Commerce has invited the community to join them for a ribbon cutting this Friday. The announcement shares that the Ken Craig Community Garden in Knox is a resource for the community that provides citizens with a space where they're able to grow fresh produce, connect with other community members, and support more healthy living across Stark County. The Ken Craig Community Garden is located at 1801 South Heaton Street in Knox, and the official ribbon cutting will take place this Friday, May 15th at 2 p.m. Central Time. Citizens are invited to celebrate this growing community asset on Friday at 2 p.m. The Pulaski County Chamber of Commerce announced earlier this week that vendor applications are open for its farmers market. The farmers market begins in June and will take place every Saturday from June through September. Markets will take place on Main Street in Winnemac in front of the Pulaski County Courthouse and will be held from 9 a.m. to noon Eastern Time. Those wishing to participate as vendors in the farmers market should fill out an online interest form, a link to which can be found online at WKVI.com. A note that those wishing to sell eggs do need an egg license form, and citizens wishing to sell produce, baked goods, or home-based food need to have their ServSafe food handler certification. The cost to participate as a vendor in the farmers market is $7 per each market attended, or $85 for access to all 17 of the markets that will take place over the year. Those choosing the annual option must pay in full at their first market. Any questions can be directed towards Diana Day at 574-229-0277 or by email at pulaskicofarmersmarket@gmail.com. 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
10: From the Tri-County Weather Center, I'm Bill Banks on All News 1520 WKVI. 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Mostly clear with a low of 41 degrees tonight. There will be a northwest wind of 5 to 15, gusting to 20 miles per hour. Tomorrow, sunny and 64. Tomorrow night, partly cloudy, low 44. Friday, rain and 71. I'm Bill Banks. 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
2: Planting moving along well in one part of Indiana. This is Hoosier Ag Today News. I'm Ian DeEubank, and the news is brought to you by the Purdue Extension Farm Stress Team. 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
3: Here in Warren County, I would say we're about 80% done, maybe even 90% done with beans, and probably about 50 or 60% done on corn.
2: 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I'm Ian DeEubank. Hoosier Ag Today, timely, relevant, credible.
4: Turning now to funeral arrangements. 47-year-old Carrie Danielle Sloan of Fort Wayne and formerly of Knox passed away May 5th. Friends will be received from 1 to 2 p.m. tomorrow, Thursday, May 14th, at the Brayman & Son Memorial Chapel in Knox. Memorials may be made to the funeral home in memory of 47-year-old Carrie Danielle Sloan of Fort Wayne, formerly of Knox. 72-year-old Michael Edward Mike Cloud of Pulaski passed away May 7th. Visitation will take place from 3 to 7 p.m. Eastern Time tomorrow, Thursday, May 14th, at Frayne Mortuary in Winnemac. In lieu of flowers, memorial contributions may be made to Friends of Tippecanoe River State Park or the Cystic Fibrosis Foundation in memory of 72-year-old Michael Edward Mike Cloud of Pulaski. 70-year-old Buford Glenn Miller of Knox passed away May 10th. Friends will be received from 11 a.m. until the time of the 1 p.m. service this Friday, May 15th, at the Brayman & Son Memorial Chapel in Knox. Contributions may be made to the family in memory of 70-year-old Buford Glenn Miller of Knox. 91-year-old Henrietta Weyberg Bailey of Valparaiso, formerly of Madarieville, passed away May 9th. Cremation will take place at Frayne Crematory in Winnemac. There will be a visitation from 3 to 4 p.m. Eastern Time this Saturday, May 16th at Frayne Mortuary in Madarieville, with services to be held at 4 p.m. Memorial contributions may be made to the Seventh-day Adventist Church in Winfield for Henrietta Weyberg Bailey of Valparaiso, formerly of Madarieville. 65-year-old Michelle L. DeGarde of Knox, formerly of Gary, passed away May 8th. Her visitation will take place from 11 a.m. to 1 p.m. Central Time this Saturday, May 16th, at M.C. Smith Funeral Home in Knox, with funeral services to follow at 1 p.m. That's in memory of 65-year-old Michelle L. DeGarde of Knox, formerly of Gary. You can find complete obituary information online at WKVI.com.
5: From the Tri-County Weather Center, I'm Bill Banks on All News 1520 WKVI. 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Mostly clear with a low of 41 degrees tonight. There will be a northwest wind of 5 to 15, gusting to 20 miles per hour. Tomorrow, sunny and 64. Tomorrow night, partly cloudy, low 44. Friday, rain and 71. I'm Bill Banks. For your local forecast 24/7, visit WKVI.com.
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8: Congratulations to the Winnemac Warriors HNAC champions, Charles Dissinger in discus and shot put. Sadie Pope joined the 100-meter, 200-meter, and 400-meter. Avery Wagner in the 800, 1600, and 3200. Nathan Prochowski in the 1600 and 3200, and also the 4x800 team of Moon, Gallegos, Friedel, and Prochowski. The Culver Lady Cavaliers Softball Club had a big win over Hebron on Tuesday night, 13 runs to 9. Leading the way was Abby Zahner with 4 hits, 2 runs, and 1 RBI on the night. Hayden Lute had 2 RBIs on 3 hits and 5 at-bats. The Cavs are back in action tonight as we will see them in North Judson to take on the North Judson Sam Fair Lady Blue Jays. We plan to go live at 5 Eastern, 4 Central. That's right here on 99.3 FM and online at WKVI.com. Finally, we congratulate Brady Danford on the mound for the Oregon Davis Bobcats, beating the Culver Cavaliers off that tough loss on Monday night we saw where they fell 11-9. They turn around, though, on Tuesday night and beat the Cavs at home in Oregon Davis 4-0. Brady Danford threw a no-hitter with 17 strikeouts, going 2-for-3 at the plate. Big-time win for the Oregon Davis Bobcats. That's your sports check. I'm Mitch Columbia. 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
9: AP News, I'm Ben Thomas. Thursday in Beijing will be the busiest of President Trump's 3-day visit to China, meeting with President Xi Jinping at the Great Hall of the People, a formal bilateral discussion, and later a state banquet. In other news, Jennifer King reports.
10: A federal jury in Brooklyn convicted a man accused of running a secret Chinese spy outpost, of acting as an illegal foreign agent, and destroying text messages from his Chinese government handler. Liu Jinwang, also known as Harry Liu, was acquitted of a related conspiracy charge. The case arose amid concerns that China was cracking down on pro-democracy dissidents outside their national borders. Federal prosecutors say Liu and a co-defendant set up the community center in New York's Chinatown as a secret Chinese police station. I'm Jennifer King.
9: Benjamin Netanyahu's office says the Israeli Prime Minister did secretly visit the United Arab Emirates. This after U.S. Ambassador Mike Huckabee revealed that Israel has sent Iron Dome air defense weapons to UAE. Another gauge of inflation up. Ed Donahue has the latest.
11: The Labor Department says wholesale inflation, producer prices, rose 6% from a year earlier, the most since December of 2022. The Iran war has sent oil and gas prices soaring. Senate Minority Leader Chuck Schumer says instead President Trump is focused on ballroom construction.
12: I would say Trump has completely lost touch with the American people. But that would assume that Trump was ever in touch with the American people.
11: House Speaker Mike Johnson says President Trump is focused on the Iran war, which is causing all this economic uncertainty.
13: He's laser focused on trying to resolve the conflict in Iran, because if we get the Strait of Hormuz, when we get the Strait of Hormuz reopened, that will alleviate a lot of pressure with gas prices and other things in the economy.
11: According to AAA, gas prices, which had already become painful for many Americans, rose again overnight to a nationwide average of $4.51 per gallon. Ed Donahue, Washington.
9: And the Senate's confirmed Kevin Warsh as chairman of the Federal Reserve. This is AP News. Julie Walker now with a pretty complicated story about a speeding ticket.
14: A replica kit car from the classic NBC show Knight Rider got a camera speeding ticket on a New York street.
15: Knight Rider.
14: The only problem, it's sitting in the Volo Museum outside Chicago on display, and they say it hasn't moved in years. They're fighting the $50 ticket tied to the famous Trans Am from the 1980s series starring David Hasselhoff.
16: Sure you're doing only 55?
17: Of course I am. Look at the readout yourself.
14: The picture New York sent the museum shows a black sports car-like kit with what the museum says is a novelty California plate reading Knight, K-N-I-G-H-T, like kit. According to the California DMV, a person with the last name Knight renewed their registration for that state plate in March. Julie Walker, New York.
9: There are more stories at APNews.com. I'm Ben Thomas. Thanks for listening.
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24: ABC News, I'm Dave Packer. The deadly Hantavirus cruise outbreak now stretching across multiple countries. At least 36 people are being monitored for Hantavirus, all linked back to that voyage that departed from South America. Alex Murdoch's murder convictions have been thrown out by the South Carolina Supreme Court. Officials say Murdoch's financial and federal convictions still stand, meaning he's not getting out of prison anytime soon. South Carolina Attorney General Alan Wilson says he intends to seek a speedy retrial.
25: The court based its decision on the conduct of then Colleton County Clerk of Court Rebecca Hill. As you know, this conduct involved her in interactions with the jury at that time. As the court said in the order, this was conduct unknown to the state and other individuals.
24: It's life in prison without parole for Corey Richens, the Utah mother convicted of fatally poisoning her husband with fentanyl. And it's hours now until a high-stakes sit-down between President Trump and Chinese President Xi Jinping in Beijing. This is ABC News. A new federal lawsuit accuses the Agriculture Secretary Brooke Rollins of violating the separation of church and state.
26: A federal union and seven USDA employees accused Rollins of violating the Establishment Clause of the First Amendment by frequently invoking Christianity in work emails, including crediting, quote, gratitude towards a living God in her Thanksgiving email, writing that, quote, God gave us the greatest gift possible in her Christmas email, and describing the story of Jesus' resurrection as, quote, the greatest story ever told in her Easter email. In response to the lawsuit, a USDA spokesperson told ABC News that they don't comment on pending litigation, but will keep the plaintiffs in their prayers. Peter Haralambos, ABC News.
24: A new labor deal for more than 30,000 flight attendants with United Airlines bringing the roll's first pay bump in 6 years, as well as the long-sought compensation for crew members who work during boarding. The union officials saying that this deal will immediately change the lives of these workers. Dave Packer, ABC News.
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0: Between high-level politicians, you're listening to Network Indiana. I'm Sherrod Lewis. Democratic State Representative Ed Delaney has a message for Indiana Secretary of State Diego Morales. John Herrick reports.
1: Delaney said Wednesday afternoon that Morales should remove himself from any recount involving Republican State Senator Spencer Deary, who's tangled up in a tight race with Paula Copenhaver.
2: Diego Morales has deeply involved himself with a branch of Turning Point USA, which endorsed Deary's opponent in the primary.
1: Delaney argues that since Morales is in favor of redistricting, then he should not be allowed to have a say in an election race that has so much on the line in the redistricting fight. John Herrick, Network Indiana.
0: After President Trump suggested he would support suspending the 18-cent federal gas tax, Indiana lawmakers started having discussions. Congressman Andre Carson.
3: The time frame and those numbers are still being negotiated as we speak.
0: Carson told Fox 59 that Governor Braun's suspension of the gas excise and sales taxes runs through early June. Any extension would require lawmakers to return for a special session. A former IU student who is facing multiple counts of rape will not serve any time behind bars after pleading guilty to a lesser charge. Gregory Gabler was sentenced to 6 years of probation after he pleaded guilty in a Monroe County court to criminal confinement resulting in bodily injury. In exchange for his plea deal, the state dismissed two felony counts of rape. Gabler was arrested in September of 2024 by IU police after a sexual assault was reported at an on-campus dorm. And British racer Catherine Legg is about to become the sixth driver ever to try to race in both the Indy 500 and the Coca-Cola 600 in the same day later this month. She's also going to be the first woman to make the attempt. She spoke about it to Fox Sports Wednesday afternoon.
4: Just to be able to do this is incredible. To be able to do both on the same day is kind of crazy, but it's also awesome.
0: Drivers having their second day of practice at the Speedway on Wednesday. She says making sure she gets the proper sleep, training, and food on race day will be her biggest priorities. I'm Jarrett Lewis. You're listening to Network Indiana.
5: The Winnemac Volunteer Fire Department recently shared its calls for service during the month of April. I'm Becca Shepherd for Stark County Family Dentistry from the WKVI Information Center. During April, the Winnemac VFD responded to 22 calls for medical assist with Pulaski County EMS. It also responded to 5 vehicle accidents, 1 automated fire alarm, and 1 call for an electrical fire. There was 1 carbon monoxide alarm call during the month of April, as well as 1 call for a gas leak and 1 call for a possible gas leak. Fire department members participated in 1 PR event in April, as well as 1 training event with another agency and 2 department meetings. These statistics shared conclude by stating that there were a total of 36 events and calls for service for the Winnemac Volunteer Fire Department during the month of April. The Pulaski County Sheriff's Office shared an announcement yesterday in regards to a scam that's currently circulating. According to the sheriff's office, the scam involves suspects calling or sending messages to citizens claiming that a loved one is in jail and that immediate action is required. The Pulaski County Sheriff's Office shared multiple photos of fraudulent messages that had been sent, and they are made to look like an itemized bill for a person's stay in jail. Something to note about the fake messages is that they do not list any contact information for the Pulaski County Sheriff's Office, nor do the messages have any kind of seal, signature, or heading that identifies it as a true piece of documentation from the Sheriff's Office. The Pulaski County Sheriff's Office recommends that anyone receiving phone calls or messages that ask for money and seem urgent to hang up and call the Sheriff's Office non-emergency line at 574-946-6655, option number 2. Citizens are reminded that scammers very frequently rely on a sense of urgency to cause people to act quickly without thinking or without examining claims further. The Stark County Chamber of Commerce has invited the community to join them for a ribbon cutting this Friday. The announcement shares that the Ken Craig Community Garden in Knox is a resource for the community that provides citizens with a space where they're able to grow fresh produce, connect with other community members, and support more healthy living across Stark County. The Ken Craig Community Garden is located at 1801 South Heaton Street in Knox, and the official ribbon cutting will take place this Friday, May 15th at 2 p.m. Central Time. Citizens are invited to celebrate this growing community asset on Friday at 2 p.m. The Pulaski County Chamber of Commerce announced earlier this week that vendor applications are open for its farmers market. The farmer's market begins in June and will take place every Saturday from June through September. Markets will take place on Main Street in Winnemac in front of the Pulaski County Courthouse and will be held from 9 a.m. to noon Eastern Time. Those wishing to participate as vendors in the farmer's market should fill out an online interest form, a link to which can be found online at WKVI.com. A note that those wishing to sell eggs do need an egg license form, and citizens wishing to sell produce, baked goods, or home-based food need to have their ServSafe food handler certification. The cost to participate as a vendor in the farmer's market is $7 per each market attended, or $85 for access to all 17 of the markets that will take place over the year. Those choosing the annual option must pay in full at their first market. Any questions can be directed towards Diana Day at 574-229-0277 or by email at pulaskicofarmersmarket@gmail.com. 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
6: From the Tri-County Weather Center, I'm Bill Banks on All News 1520 WKVI. 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Mostly clear with a low of 41 degrees tonight. There will be a northwest wind of 5 to 15, gusting to 20 miles per hour. Tomorrow, sunny and 64. Tomorrow night, partly cloudy, low 44. Friday, rain and 71. I'm Bill Banks. 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
14: Planting moving along well in one part of Indiana. This is Hoosier Ag Today News. I'm Andy Eubank, and the news is brought to you by the Purdue Extension Farm Stress Team. 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
15: Here in Warren County, I would say we're about 80% done, maybe even 90% done with beans, and probably about 50 or 60% done on corn.
14: 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I'm Andy Eubank. Hoosier Ag Today, timely, relevant, credible.
5: Turning now to funeral arrangements. 47-year-old Carrie Danielle Sloan of Fort Wayne and formerly of Knox passed away May 5th. Friends will be received from 1 to 2 p.m. tomorrow, Thursday, May 14th, at the Brayman & Son Memorial Chapel in Knox. Memorials may be made to the funeral home in memory of 47-year-old Carrie Danielle Sloan of Fort Wayne, formerly of Knox. 72-year-old Michael Edward Mike Cloud of Pulaski passed away May 7th. Visitation will take place from 3 to 7 p.m. Eastern Time tomorrow, Thursday, May 14th, at Frayne Mortuary in Winnemac. In lieu of flowers, memorial contributions may be made to Friends of Tippecanoe River State Park or the Cystic Fibrosis Foundation in memory of 72-year-old Michael Edward Mike Cloud of Pulaski. 70-year-old Buford Glenn Miller of Knox passed away May 10th. Friends will be received from 11 a.m. until the time of the 1 p.m. service this Friday, May 15th, at the Brayman & Son Memorial Chapel in Knox. Contributions may be made to the family in memory of 70-year-old Buford Glenn Miller of Knox. 91-year-old Henrietta Weyberg Bailey of Valparaiso, formerly of Madaryville, passed away May 9th. Cremation will take place at Frayne Crematory in Winnemac. There will be a visitation from 3 to 4 p.m. Eastern Time this Saturday, May 16th at Frayne Mortuary in Madaryville, with services to be held at 4 p.m. Memorial contributions may be made to the Seventh-day Adventist Church in Winfield for Henrietta Weyberg Bailey of Valparaiso, formerly of Madaryville. 65-year-old Michelle L. DeGard of Knox, formerly of Gary, passed away May 8th. Her visitation will take place from 11 a.m. to 1 p.m.

0: Shifting to 20 miles per hour. Tomorrow, sunny and 64. Tomorrow night, partly cloudy, low 44. Friday, rain and 71. I'm Bill Banks. For your local forecast 24/7, visit WKVI.com.
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4: Network Indiana Sports, I'm Nathaniel Finch. The Indianapolis Colts are heading back overseas. And while the official NFL schedule release takes place tomorrow night, the Colts know one of their matchups, week 4 in London to take on the Washington Commanders. The rest of the schedule revealed and tickets go on sale tomorrow night. The Indiana Pacers had their hearts broken in the lottery reveal. With their pick falling outside the top 4, it goes to the Clippers in part of the Ivica Zubac trade. General Manager Chad Buchanan says no regrets.
5: If we had not done this trade, we would be sitting here in a very quandary of a predicament here going into this offseason without a starting center. That's not something we wanted to risk. Regardless of how it turned out, I would still make this trade. Although it is disappointing not getting the pick 1-4, I still would do the trade over again.
4: That's from the Fan in Indianapolis. Tonight, the Indiana Fever in store for a late one in L.A. to play the Sparks, tipping off at 10:30 Eastern. It marks the debut of new Fever starting forward Monique Billings, who had been dealing with injury over the last few weeks.
6: I'm so excited. Yeah. I mean, we're at UCLA, grew up here, so it's really cool coming back. It's a homecoming for me, always playing in the city, playing in front of my family, my friends. Really looking forward to that, and I feel healthy, so ready to go and be out there with my team.
4: History on the way in motorsports. IndyCar driver Catherine Legg set to attempt the double. 1,100 miles between the Indianapolis 500 and the Coca-Cola 600 in the same day.
7: Why not? It might be the only opportunity I get, but I might as well take it while the iron's hot. And so it's one of those really cool things that not many people get to do.
4: With your Network Indiana Sports Report, I'm Nathaniel Finch.
8: Fox News, I'm Tom Graham. The Trump administration claims it's cracking down on fraud involving taxpayer-funded programs.
9: How long are people going to pay into programs if they know that that money doesn't go to a low-income kid who needs health care, but that money goes into a fraudster getting rich?
8: Vice President J.D. Vance warning states to do more. The CDC monitoring American passengers who were exposed to the Hanta virus while aboard a Dutch cruise ship.
10: All the passengers that were on the ship after that detection phase were transported just several days ago on a private plane directly from the Canary Islands to here in Omaha, Nebraska.
8: Dr. Brandon Jackson of the CDC says they are quarantining at the University of Nebraska. A Utah mother who published a children's book about grief after the death of her husband and was later found guilty of killing him, learning her fate. Corey Richens was sentenced to life in prison. 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

0: between high-level politicians. You're listening to Network Indiana. I'm Sherrod Lewis. Democratic State Representative Ed Delaney has a message for Indiana Secretary of State Diego Morales, John Herrick reports.
1: Delaney said Wednesday afternoon that Morales should remove himself from any recount involving Republican State Senator Spencer Deary, who's tangled up in a tight race with Paula Copenhaver.
2: Diego Morales has deeply involved himself with a branch of Turning Point USA, which endorsed Deary's opponent in the primary.
1: Delaney argues that since Morales is in favor of redistricting, then he should not be allowed to have a say in an election race that has so much on the line in the redistricting fight. John Herrick, Network Indiana.
0: After President Trump suggested he would support suspending the 18-cent federal gas tax, Indiana lawmakers started having discussions. Congressman Andre Carson.
3: The time frame and those numbers are still being negotiated as we speak.
0: Carson told Fox 59 that Governor Braun's suspension of the gas excise and sales taxes runs through early June. Any extension would require lawmakers to return for a special session. A former IU student who is facing multiple counts of rape will not serve any time behind bars after pleading guilty to a lesser charge. Gregory Gabler was sentenced to 6 years of probation after he pleaded guilty in a Monroe County court to criminal confinement resulting in bodily injury. In exchange for his plea deal, the state dismissed two felony counts of rape. Gabler was arrested in September of 2024 by IU police after a sexual assault was reported at an on-campus dorm. And British racer Catherine Legg is about to become the sixth driver ever to try to race in both the Indy 500 and the Coca-Cola 600 in the same day later this month. She's also going to be the first woman to make the attempt. She spoke about it to Fox Sports Wednesday afternoon.
4: Just to be able to do this is incredible. To be able to do both on the same day is kind of crazy, but it's also awesome.
0: Drivers having their second day of practice at the Speedway on Wednesday. She says making sure she gets the proper sleep, training, and food on race day will be her biggest priorities. I'm Jarrett Lewis. You're listening to Network Indiana.
5: The Plymouth Board of Public Works takes several actions. I'm Rusty Nixon, Max 98.3 FM News. In a light agenda on Monday, the Plymouth Board of Public Works and Safety took action on several matters. Building Commissioner Dennis Manuel asked the board to take action on a property on Clark Street. Police were called to the address for a man who was living in the residence that had no water or utilities. Manuel had issued an emergency vacate order for that property. Shannon Biddle, a representative of the owner, told the board that the man in question had been given permission to store items on the property, but not to live there. Manuel urged the board to take action to board up the property, but Biddle asked to modify that action for fear of damage to the home that the owner intends to continue to renovate. Manuel agreed with a stipulation.
6: My only other recourse would be if we get any report of any broken windows, somebody entering the property unlawfully, it gets boarded up. No questions asked.
7: So one infraction.
6: One infraction.
5: In other actions, the board accepted the dedication of infrastructure for a section of Menominee Heights, and the board was also informed that fines imposed on Red Rock Inn had not been paid on Monday. The owners had until Friday, May 15th, to do so before a lien would be imposed on that property. Governor Mike Braun has signed a bill to keep cell phone distractions out of Indiana schools. Senate enrolled Act 78, a new bell-to-bell cell phone restriction, strengthening Indiana school cell phone policies to help students focus, support teachers, and improve the classroom environment.
8: Cell phones, smartwatches, gaming devices have become major sources of distraction during the school day. The constant distraction affects learning, attention, and mental health.
5: Under Senate Enrolled Act 78, Indiana schools will be required to update their wireless communication device policies to limit student use of personal devices during the school day. Law also directs the Indiana Department of Education to provide model policy language and implementation guidance for schools. While on routine patrol, Marshall County deputies stopped a vehicle for traffic infractions. While talking with the driver of that vehicle, Samuel J. Beckett, 25, of Argus, was discovered that he'd never obtained a license. The passenger, Haley J. Miller, 22, of Rochester, told the deputy that she had warrants out of Fulton County. Both subjects were taken into custody for possession of a scheduled drug, a hypodermic needle, paraphernalia, and operating a vehicle without a license. Suspects are considered innocent until proven guilty in a court of law. May 9th at 4:36 a.m., Plymouth police are dispatched to 701 North Center Street for a report of a loud noise complaint. Officers discovered that a man residing in the residence, Dario Carvajal Santos, 31, of Plymouth, had an active warrant for his arrest through Marshall County. It's also discovered that Carvajal Santos was in violation of a court-issued protection order. He was taken into custody and taken to the Marshall County Jail. Suspects are considered innocent until proven guilty in a court of law. President Trump suggested pausing the federal gas tax. Indiana lawmakers said it's led to new discussions in Washington.
7: Congressman Andre Carson says several key details are still in play.
3: The time frame and those numbers are still being negotiated as we speak.
7: Carson speaking to Fox 59, Governor Mike Braun paused Indiana's gas, excise, and sales tax through early June, and any extensions would require political leaders to return for a special session. Ryan Hedrick, Network Indiana.
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9: From the Tri-County Weather Center, I'm Bill Banks on All News 1520 WKVI. 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Mostly clear with a low of 41 degrees tonight. There will be a northwest wind of 5 to 15, gusting to 20 miles per hour. Tomorrow, sunny and 64. Tomorrow night, partly cloudy, low 44. Friday, rain and 71. I'm Bill Banks. 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
13: Wow, yeah, since the storm, it's been crazy busy for us. 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Oh, wow, and check this out. 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
18: 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This is Hoosier Ag Today News. I'm Andy Eubank, and the news is brought to you by the Purdue Extension Farm Stress Team. 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
19: Here in Warren County, I would say we're about 80% done, maybe even 90% done with beans, and probably about 50 or 60% done on corn.
18: 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I'm Andy Eubank. 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
9: From the Tri-County Weather Center, I'm Bill Banks on All News 1520 WKVI. 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Mostly clear with a low of 41 degrees tonight. There will be a northwest wind of 5 to 15, gusting to 20 miles per hour. Tomorrow, sunny and 64. Tomorrow night, partly cloudy, low 44. Friday, rain and 71. I'm Bill Banks. 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
5: Catherine Legg will become the first woman to try and complete what's known as the double. John Herrick reports.
1: It means she'll race in both the Indy 500 on May 24th, followed up by the NASCAR Cup Series Coca-Cola 600 in Charlotte later that evening. Legg spoke about that during Indy 500 practice Wednesday afternoon in an interview with Fox Sports.
20: I don't think an opportunity like this comes around more than once, so of course I jumped at the opportunity. I mean, I was very grateful just to be back here at the Indy 500. I mean, not many people get to do this race.
1: As far as the logistics for getting from Indy to Charlotte, Legg says that will take the precision of a military operation, but she's embracing it. John Herrick, Network Indiana.
5: Don't forget, tomorrow night, it's our Max 98.3 Game of the Week. We head to Four Winds Field in South Bend. John Glenn takes on Bremen in a key conference battle. 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That's your sports check. 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I do. 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Oh, by the way, podcasts, got those too. 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I'm Rusty Nixon, Max 98.3, part of the winning team at Kankakee Valley Broadcasting.
21: ABC News, I'm Dave Packard. The deadly hantavirus cruise outbreak now stretching across multiple countries. At least 36 people are being monitored for hantavirus, all linked back to that voyage that departed from South America. Alex Murdoch's murder convictions have been thrown out by the South Carolina Supreme Court. Officials say Murdoch's financial and federal convictions still stand, meaning he's not getting out of prison anytime soon. South Carolina Attorney General Alan Wilson says he intends to seek a speedy retrial.
22: The court based its decision on the conduct of then Cotton County Clerk of Court Rebecca Hill. As you know, this conduct involved her in interactions with the jury at that time. As the court said in the order, this was conduct unknown to the state and other individuals.
21: Life in prison without parole for Corey Richens, the Utah mother convicted of fatally poisoning her husband with fentanyl. And it's hours now until a high-stakes sit-down between President Trump and Chinese President Xi Jinping in Beijing. This is ABC News. A new federal lawsuit accuses the Agriculture Secretary Brooke Rollins of violating the separation of church and state.
0: A federal union and seven USDA employees accused Rollins of violating the Establishment Clause of the First Amendment by frequently invoking Christianity in work emails, including crediting, quote, gratitude towards a living God in her Thanksgiving email, writing that, quote, God gave us the greatest gift possible in her Christmas email, and describing the story of Jesus' resurrection as, quote, the greatest story ever told in her Easter email. In response to the lawsuit, a USDA spokesperson told ABC News that they don't comment on pending litigation, but will keep the plaintiffs in their prayers. Peter Haralambos, ABC News.
21: A new labor deal for more than 30,000 flight attendants with United Airlines bringing the role's first pay bump in 6 years, as well as the long-sought compensation for crew members who work during boarding. The union officials saying that this deal will immediately change the lives of these workers. Dave Packer, ABC News.
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25: Between high-level politicians, you're listening to Network Indiana. I'm Sherrod Lewis. Democratic State Representative Ed Delaney has a message for Indiana Secretary of State Diego Morales. John Herrick reports.
1: Delaney said Wednesday afternoon that Morales should remove himself from any recount involving Republican State Senator Spencer Deary, who's tangled up in a tight race with Paula Copenhaver.
26: Diego Morales has deeply involved himself with a branch of Turning Point USA, which endorsed Deary's opponent in the primary.
1: Delaney argues that since Morales is in favor of redistricting, then he should not be allowed to have a say in an election race that has so much on the line in the redistricting fight. John Herrick, Network Indiana.
25: After President Trump suggested he would support suspending the 18-cent federal gas tax, Indiana lawmakers started having discussions. Congressman Andre Carson.
3: The time frame and those numbers are still being negotiated as we speak.
25: Carson told Fox 59 that Governor Braun's suspension of the gas excise and sales taxes runs through early June. Any extension would require lawmakers to return for a special session. A former IU student who is facing multiple counts of rape will not serve any time behind bars after pleading guilty to a lesser charge. Gregory Gabler was sentenced to 6 years of probation after he pleaded guilty in a Monroe County court to criminal confinement resulting in bodily injury. In exchange for his plea deal, the state dismissed 2 felony counts of rape. Gabler was arrested in September of 2024 by IU police after a sexual assault was reported at an on-campus dorm. And British racer Catherine Legg is about to become the sixth driver ever to try to race in both the Indy 500 and the Coca-Cola 600 in the same day later this month. She's also going to be the first woman to make the attempt. She spoke about it to Fox Sports Wednesday afternoon.
20: Just to be able to do this is incredible. To be able to do both on the same day is kind of crazy, but it's also awesome.
25: Drivers having their second day of practice at the Speedway on Wednesday. She says making sure she gets the proper sleep, training, and food on race day will be her biggest priorities. I'm Jarrett Lewis. You're listening to Network Indiana.
6: The Winnemac Volunteer Fire Department recently shared its calls for service during the month of April. I'm Becca Shepherd for Stark County Family Dentistry from the WKVI Information Center. During April, the Winnemac VFD responded to 22 calls for medical assist with Pulaski County EMS. It also responded to 5 vehicle accidents, 1 automated fire alarm, and 1 call for an electrical fire. There was 1 carbon monoxide alarm call during the month of April, as well as 1 call for a gas leak and 1 call for a possible gas leak. Fire department members participated in 1 PR event in April, as well as 1 training event with another agency and 2 department meetings. These statistics shared conclude by stating that there were a total of 36 events and calls for service for the Winnemac Volunteer Fire Department during the month of April. The Pulaski County Sheriff's Office shared an announcement yesterday in regards to a scam that's currently circulating. According to the Sheriff's Office, the scam involves suspects calling or sending messages to citizens claiming that a loved one is in jail and that immediate action is required. The Pulaski County Sheriff's Office shared multiple photos of fraudulent messages that had been sent, and they are made to look like an itemized bill for a person's stay in jail. Something to note about the fake messages is that they do not list any contact information for the Pulaski County Sheriff's Office, nor do the messages have any kind of seal, signature, or heading that identifies it as a true piece of documentation from the Sheriff's Office. The Pulaski County Sheriff's Office recommends that anyone receiving phone calls or messages that ask for money and seem urgent to hang up and call the Sheriff's Office non-emergency line at 574-946-6655, option number 2. Citizens are reminded that scammers very frequently rely on a sense of urgency to cause people to act quickly without thinking or without examining claims further. The Stark County Chamber of Commerce has invited the community to join them for a ribbon cutting this Friday. The announcement shares that the Ken Craig Community Garden in Knox is a resource for the community that provides citizens with a space where they're able to grow fresh produce, connect with other community members, and support more healthy living across Stark County. The Ken Craig Community Garden is located at 1801 South Heaton Street in Knox, and the official ribbon cutting will take place this Friday, May 15th at 2 p.m. Central Time. Citizens are invited to celebrate this growing community asset on Friday at 2 p.m. The Pulaski County Chamber of Commerce announced earlier this week that vendor applications are open for its farmers market. The farmers market begins in June and will take place every Saturday from June through September. Markets will take place on Main Street in Winnemac in front of the Pulaski County Courthouse and will be held from 9 a.m. to noon Eastern Time. Those wishing to participate as vendors in the farmers market should fill out an online interest form, a link to which can be found online at WKVI.com. A note that those wishing to sell eggs do need an egg license form, and citizens wishing to sell produce, baked goods, or home-based food need to have their ServSafe food handler certification. The cost to participate as a vendor in the farmers market is $7 per each market attended, or $85 for access to all 17 of the markets that will take place over the year. Those choosing the annual option must pay in full at their first market. Any questions can be directed towards Diana Day at 574-229-0277 or by email at pulaskicofarmersmarket@gmail.com. 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
9: From the Tri-County Weather Center, I'm Bill Banks on All News 1520 WKVI. 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Mostly clear with a low of 41 degrees tonight. There will be a northwest wind of 5 to 15, gusting to 20 miles per hour. Tomorrow, sunny and 64. Tomorrow night, partly cloudy, low 44. Friday, rain and 71. I'm Bill Banks. 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
8: 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The odds of him going on to fascinate millions with his talent? 1 in 260,000. 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The odds of a child being diagnosed with autism? 1 in 68. 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
18: Planting moving along well in one part of Indiana. This is Hoosier Ag Today News. I'm Andy Eubank, and the news is brought to you by the Purdue Extension Farm Stress Team. 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Indiana corn and soybean planting progress was pegged at 51% for both crops by USDA as of Monday. 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
19: I would say as a whole, we are further along than I would say the other parts of Indiana.
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19: Here in Warren County, I would say we're about 80% done, maybe even 90% done with beans, and probably about 50 or 60% done on corn.
18: 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I'm Andy Eubank. Hoosier Ag Today, timely, relevant, credible.
6: Turning now to funeral arrangements. 47-year-old Carrie Danielle Sloan of Fort Wayne and formerly of Knox passed away May 5th. Friends will be received from 1 to 2 p.m. tomorrow, Thursday, May 14th, at the Brayman & Son Memorial Chapel in Knox. Memorials may be made to the funeral home in memory of 47-year-old Carrie Danielle Sloan of Fort Wayne, formerly of Knox. 72-year-old Michael Edward Mike Cloud of Pulaski passed away May 7th. Visitation will take place from 3 to 7 p.m. Eastern Time tomorrow, Thursday, May 14th, at Frayne Mortuary in Winnemac. In lieu of flowers, memorial contributions may be made to Friends of Tippecanoe River State Park or the Cystic Fibrosis Foundation in memory of 72-year-old Michael Edward Mike Cloud of Pulaski. 70-year-old Buford Glenn Miller of Knox passed away May 10th. Friends will be received from 11 a.m. until the time of the 1 p.m. service this Friday, May 15th, at the Brayman & Son Memorial Chapel in Knox. Contributions may be made to the family in memory of 70-year-old Buford Glenn Miller of Knox. 91-year-old Henrietta Weyberg Bailey of Valparaiso, formerly of Madaryville, passed away May 9th. Cremation will take place at Frayne Crematory in Winnemac. There will be a visitation from 3 to 4 p.m. Eastern Time this Saturday, May 16th, at Frayne Mortuary in Madaryville, with services to be held at 4 p.m. Memorial contributions may be made to the Seventh-day Adventist Church in Winfield for Henrietta Weyberg Bailey of Valparaiso, formerly of Madaryville. 65-year-old Michelle L. DeGard of Knox, formerly of Gary, passed away May 8th. Her visitation will take place from 11 a.m. to 1 p.m. Central Time this Saturday, May 16th, at M.C. Smith Funeral Home in Knox, with funeral services to follow at 1 p.m. That's in memory of 65-year-old Michelle L. DeGard of Knox, formerly of Gary. You can find complete obituary information online at WKVI.com.
9: From the Tri-County Weather Center, I'm Bill Banks on All News 1520 WKVI. 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Mostly clear with a low of 41 degrees tonight. There will be a northwest wind of 5 to 15, gusting to 20 miles per hour. Tomorrow, sunny and 64. Tomorrow night, partly cloudy, low 44. Friday, rain and 71. I'm Bill Banks. 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
25: Congratulations to the Winnemac Warriors HNAC champions Charles Dissinger in discus and shot put. Sadie Pope joined the 100-meter, 200-meter, and 400-meter. Avery Wagner in the 800, 1600, and 3200. Nathan Prochowski in the 1600 and 3200. And also the 4x800 team of Moon, Gallegos, Friedel, and Prochowski. The Culver Lady Cavaliers softball club had a big win over Hebron on Tuesday night, 13 runs to 9. Leading the way was Abby Zahner with 4 hits, 2 runs, and 1 RBI on the night. Hayden Lute had 2 RBIs on 3 hits and 5 at-bats. The Cavs are back in action tonight as we will see them in North Judson to take on the North Judson Sam Fair Lady Blue Jays. We plan to go live at 5 Eastern, 4 Central. That's right here on 99.3 FM and online at WKVI.com. Finally, we congratulate Brady Danford on the mound for the Oregon Davis Bobcats, beating the Culver Cavaliers off that tough loss on Monday night we saw where they fell 11-9. They turn around, though, on Tuesday night and beat the Cavs at home in Oregon Davis 4-0. Brady Danford threw a no-hitter with 17 strikeouts, going 2-for-3 at the plate. Big-time win for the Oregon Davis Bobcats. That's your sports check. I'm Mitch Columbia. 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
0: AP News, I'm Ben Thomas. Thursday in Beijing will be the busiest of President Trump's 3-day visit to China, meeting with President Xi Jinping at the Great Hall of the People, a formal bilateral discussion, and later a state banquet. In other news, Jennifer King reports,
5: A federal jury in Brooklyn convicted a man accused of running a secret Chinese spy outpost, of acting as an illegal foreign agent, and destroying text messages from his Chinese government handler. Liu Jinwang, also known as Harry Liu, was acquitted of a related conspiracy charge. The case arose amid concerns that China was cracking down on pro-democracy dissidents outside their national borders. Federal prosecutors say Liu and a co-defendant set up the community center in New York's Chinatown as a secret Chinese police station. I'm Jennifer King.
12: Benjamin Netanyahu's office says the Israeli prime minister did secretly visit the United Arab Emirates. This after U.S. Ambassador Mike Huckabee revealed that Israel has sent Iron Dome air defense weapons to UAE. Another gauge of inflation up. Ed Donahue has the latest.
15: The Labor Department says wholesale inflation, producer prices, rose 6% from a year earlier, the most since December of 2022. The Iran war has sent oil and gas prices soaring. Senate Minority Leader Chuck Schumer says instead President Trump is focused on ballroom construction.
16: I would say Trump has completely lost touch with the American people. But that would assume that Trump was ever in touch with the American people.
15: House Speaker Mike Johnson says President Trump is focused on the Iran war, which is causing all this economic uncertainty.
17: He's laser focused on trying to resolve the conflict in Iran, because if we get the Strait of Hormuz, when we get the Strait of Hormuz reopened, that will alleviate a lot of pressure with gas prices and other things in the economy.
15: According to AAA, gas prices, which had already become painful for many Americans, rose again overnight to a nationwide average of $4.51 per gallon. Ed Donahue, Washington.
12: And the Senate's confirmed Kevin Warsh as chairman of the Federal Reserve. This is AP News. Julie Walker now with a pretty complicated story about a speeding ticket.
21: A replica kit car from the classic NBC show Knight Rider got a camera speeding ticket on a New York street.
22: Knight Rider.
21: The only problem, it's sitting in the Volo Museum outside Chicago on display, and they say it hasn't moved in years. They're fighting the $50 ticket tied to the famous Trans Am from the 1980s series starring David Hasselhoff.
27: Sure you're doing only 55?
28: Of course I am. Look at the readout yourself.
21: The picture New York sent the museum shows a black sports car-like kit with what the museum says is a novelty California plate reading Knight, K-N-I-G-H-T, like kit. According to the California DMV, a person with the last name Knight renewed their registration for that state plate in March. Julie Walker, New York.
12: There are more stories at APnews.com. I'm Ben Thomas. 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
33: 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Also contributing to the increased risk of fire in winter are holiday decorations and winter storms that can interrupt electrical service, which cause people to turn to alternative heating sources. 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
34: ABC News, I'm Dave Packard. The deadly hantavirus cruise outbreak now stretching across multiple countries. At least 36 people are being monitored for hantavirus, all linked back to that voyage that departed from South America. Alex Murdoch's murder convictions have been thrown out by the South Carolina Supreme Court. Officials say Murdoch's financial and federal convictions still stand, meaning he's not getting out of prison anytime soon.
1: South Carolina Attorney General Alan Wilson says he intends to seek a speedy retrial.
2: The court based its decision on the conduct of then Colleton County Clerk of Court Rebecca Hill. As you know, this conduct involved her in interactions with the jury at that time. As the court said in the order, this was conduct unknown to the state and other individuals.
1: It's life in prison without parole for Corey Richens, the Utah mother convicted of fatally poisoning her husband with fentanyl. And it's hours now until a high-stakes sit-down between President Trump and Chinese President Xi Jinping in Beijing. This is ABC News. A new federal lawsuit accuses the Agriculture Secretary Brooke Rollins of violating the separation of church and state.
3: A federal union and seven USDA employees accused Rollins of violating the Establishment Clause of the First Amendment by frequently invoking Christianity in work emails, including crediting, quote, gratitude towards a living God in her Thanksgiving email, writing that, quote, God gave us the greatest gift possible in her Christmas email, and describing the story of Jesus' resurrection as, quote, the greatest story ever told in her Easter email. In response to the lawsuit, a USDA spokesperson told ABC News that they don't comment on pending litigation, but will keep the plaintiffs in their prayers. Peter Haralambos, ABC News.
1: A new labor deal for more than 30,000 flight attendants with United Airlines, bringing the roll's first pay bump in 6 years, as well as the long-sought compensation for crew members who work during boarding. The union officials saying that this deal will immediately change the lives of these workers. Dave Packer, ABC News.
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25: Between high-level politicians, you're listening to Network Indiana. I'm Sherrod Lewis. Democratic State Representative Ed Delaney has a message for Indiana Secretary of State Diego Morales. John Herrick reports.
18: Delaney said Wednesday afternoon that Morales should remove himself from any recount involving Republican State Senator Spencer Deary, who's tangled up in a tight race with Paula Copenhaver.
19: Diego Morales has deeply involved himself with a branch of Turning Point USA, which endorsed Deary's opponent in the primary.
18: Delaney argues that since Morales is in favor of redistricting, then he should not be allowed to have a say in an election race that has so much on the line in the redistricting fight. John Herrick, Network Indiana.
25: After President Trump suggested he would support suspending the 18-cent federal gas tax, Indiana lawmakers started having discussions. Congressman Andre Carson.
20: The time frame and those numbers are still being negotiated as we speak.
25: Carson told Fox 59 that Governor Braun's suspension of the gas excise and sales taxes runs through early June. Any extension would require lawmakers to return for a special session. A former IU student who is facing multiple counts of rape will not serve any time behind bars after pleading guilty to a lesser charge. Gregory Gabler was sentenced to 6 years on probation after he pleaded guilty in a Monroe County court to criminal confinement resulting in bodily injury. In exchange for his plea deal, the state dismissed 2 felony counts of rape. Gabler was arrested in September of 2024 by IU police after a sexual assault was reported at an on-campus dorm. And British racer Catherine Legg is about to become the 6th driver ever to try to race in both the Indy 500 and the Coca-Cola 600 in the same day later this month. She's also going to be the first woman to make the attempt. She spoke about it to Fox Sports Wednesday afternoon.
22: Just to be able to do this is incredible. To be able to do both on the same day is
0: kind of crazy, but it's also awesome.
25: Drivers having their second day of practice at the Speedway on Wednesday. She says making sure she gets the proper sleep, training, and food on race day will be her biggest priorities. I'm Jarrett Lewis. 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
5: The Pulaski County Sheriff's Office shared an announcement yesterday in regards to a scam that's currently circulating. I'm Becca Shepherd from the WKVI Information Center. According to the Sheriff's Office, the scam involves suspects calling or sending messages to citizens claiming that a loved one is in jail and that immediate action is required. The Pulaski County Sheriff's Office shared multiple photos of fraudulent messages that had been sent, and they are made to look like an itemized bill for a person's stay in jail. Something to note about the fake messages is that they do not list any contact information for the Pulaski County Sheriff's Office, nor do the messages have any kind of seal, signature, or heading that identifies it as a true piece of documentation from the Sheriff's Office. The Pulaski County Sheriff's Office recommends that anyone receiving phone calls or messages that ask for money and seem urgent to hang up and call the Sheriff's Office non-emergency line at 574-946-6655, option number 2. Citizens are reminded that scammers very frequently rely on a sense of urgency to cause people to act quickly without thinking or without examining claims further. The City of LaPorte has announced that this upcoming Saturday, May 16th, there will be a household hazardous waste collection event. The event will take place at LaPorte County Fairgrounds from 9 a.m. to 2 p.m. Central Time on Saturday. This event is sponsored by LaPorte County Solid Waste District, and it allows citizens to bring hazardous household waste, such as batteries, fluorescent and LED light bulbs, medicines, and even sharps, such as needles and syringes, all to be disposed of safely. Please note that all hazardous waste must be brought in 5-gallon containers or smaller, and the event is meant for residents only, no businesses. Those with any questions can call 219-363-1450. There will be additional hazardous household waste disposal dates in LaPorte County once per month through October of this year. The Winnemac Volunteer Fire Department recently shared its calls for service during the month of April. During April, the Winnemac VFD responded to 22 calls for medical assist with Pulaski County EMS. It also responded to 5 vehicle accidents, 1 automated fire alarm, and 1 call for an electrical fire. There was 1 carbon monoxide alarm call during the month of April, as well as 1 call for a gas leak and 1 call for a possible gas leak. Fire department members participated in 1 PR event in April, as well as 1 training event with another agency and 2 department meetings. These statistics shared conclude by stating that there were a total of 36 events and calls for service for the Winnemac Volunteer Fire Department during the month of April. I'm Becca Shepherd from the WKVI Information Center. Visit our website, WKVI.com, or our Facebook page, Tri-County News, for all of your local news 24/7.
6: From the Tri-County Weather Center, I'm Bill Banks on All News 1520 WKVI. 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Tonight, we'll see showers and thunderstorms, mostly before midnight, low of 51 degrees. Tomorrow, partly sunny and cooler with a high of 56. A northwest wind will gust to 30 miles per hour. Tomorrow night, clear and 40. I'm Bill Banks. 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
10: This is a Bloomberg Money Minute. Wall Street wrapping up a volatile up and down day with fresh record highs for the NASDAQ and the S&P 500. Now, it didn't start out that way. After a dismal inflation report for April, producer prices up 6% from a year ago, way more than forecast, the biggest jump in wholesale inflation in 4 years, mostly on gas prices. But a rally in the tech sector, especially for chip makers, and anticipation ahead of President Trump's meeting later tonight in Beijing with his counterpart Xi Jinping, gave Wall Street a big boost. At the close, the Dow lower by 67 points, but the NASDAQ was up 314, a nearly 1.25% jump. The S&P up 43. And the Senate today confirming Kevin Warsh to be the next chairman of the Federal Reserve as the central bank struggles to control stubbornly high inflation, deep internal divisions over whether to lower interest rates, and as it tries to maintain its independence from President Trump. Warsh will host his first meeting as chair June 16th. Tom Busby, Bloomberg Radio.
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32: Planting moving along well in one part of Indiana. 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I'm Andy Eubank, and the news is brought to you by the Purdue Extension Farm Stress Team. 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
35: Here in Warren County, I would say we're about 80% done, maybe even 90% done with beans, and probably about 50 or 60% done on corn.
32: 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I'm Andy Eubank. 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
5: Turning now to funeral arrangements. 47-year-old Carrie Danielle Sloan of Fort Wayne and formerly of Knox passed away May 5th. Friends will be received from 1 to 2 p.m. tomorrow, Thursday, May 14th, at the Brayman & Son Memorial Chapel in Knox. Memorials may be made to the funeral home in memory of 47-year-old Carrie Danielle Sloan of Fort Wayne, formerly of Knox. 72-year-old Michael Edward Mike Cloud of Pulaski passed away May 7th. Visitation will take place from 3 to 7 p.m. Eastern Time tomorrow, Thursday, May 14th, at Frayne Mortuary in Winnemac. In lieu of flowers, memorial contributions may be made to Friends of Tippecanoe River State Park or the Cystic Fibrosis Foundation in memory of 72-year-old Michael Edward Mike Cloud of Pulaski. 70-year-old Buford Glenn Miller of Knox passed away May 10th. Friends will be received from 11 a.m. until the time of the 1 p.m. service this Friday, May 15th at the Brayman & Son Memorial Chapel in Knox. Contributions may be made to the family in memory of 70-year-old Buford Glenn Miller of Knox. 91-year-old Henrietta Weyberg Bailey of Valparaiso, formerly of Madaryville, passed away May 9th. Cremation will take place at Frayne Crematory in Winnemac. There will be a visitation from 3 to 4 p.m. Eastern Time this Saturday, May 16th at Frayne Mortuary in Madaryville, with services to be held at 4 p.m. Memorial contributions may be made to the Seventh-day Adventist Church in Winfield for Henrietta Weyberg Bailey of Valparaiso, formerly of Madaryville. 65-year-old Michelle L. DeGarde of Knox, formerly of Gary, passed away May 8th. Her visitation will take place from 11 a.m. to 1 p.m. Central Time this Saturday, May 16th, at M.C. Smith Funeral Home in Knox, with funeral services to follow at 1 p.m. That's in memory of 65-year-old Michelle L. DeGarde of Knox, formerly of Gary. You can find complete obituary information online at WKVI.com.
0: 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Tonight, we'll see showers and thunderstorms, mostly before midnight, low of 51 degrees.

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3: Network Indiana Sports, I'm Nathaniel Finch. The Indianapolis Colts are heading back overseas. And while the official NFL schedule release takes place tomorrow night, the Colts know one of their matchups, week 4 in London to take on the Washington Commanders. The rest of the schedule revealed and tickets go on sale tomorrow night. The Indiana Pacers had their hearts broken in the lottery reveal. With their pick falling outside the top 4, it goes to the Clippers in part of the Ivica Zubac trade. General Manager Chad Buchanan says no regrets.
4: If we had not done this trade, we would be sitting here in a very quandary of a predicament here going into this offseason without a starting center. That's not something we wanted to risk. Regardless of how it turned out, I would still make this trade. Although it is disappointing not getting the pick 1-4, I still would do the trade over again.
3: That's from the Fan in Indianapolis. Tonight, the Indiana Fever in store for a late one in L.A. to play the Sparks, tipping off at 10:30 Eastern. It marks the debut of new Fever starting forward Monique Billings, who had been dealing with injury over the last few weeks.
5: I'm so excited. Yeah. I mean, we're at UCLA, grew up here, so it's really cool coming back. It's a homecoming for me, always playing in the city, playing in front of my family, my friends. Really looking forward to that, and I feel healthy, so ready to go and be out there with my team.
3: History on the way in motorsports. IndyCar driver Catherine Legg set to attempt the double. 1,100 miles between the Indianapolis 500 and the Coca-Cola 600 in the same day.
6: Why not? It might be the only opportunity I get, but I might as well take it while the iron's hot. And so it's one of those really cool things that not many people get to do.
3: With your Network Indiana Sports Report, I'm Nathaniel Finch.
7: Fox News, I'm Tom Graham. The Trump administration claims it's cracking down on fraud involving taxpayer-funded programs.
8: How long are people going to pay into programs if they know that that money doesn't go to a low-income kid who needs health care, but that money goes into a fraudster getting rich?
7: Vice President J.D. Vance warning states to do more. The CDC monitoring American passengers who were exposed to the Hanta virus while aboard a Dutch cruise ship.
9: All the passengers that were on the ship after that detection phase were transported just several days ago on a private plane directly from the Canary Islands to here in Omaha, Nebraska.
7: Dr. Brandon Jackson of the CDC says they are quarantining at the University of Nebraska. A Utah mother who published a children's book about grief after the death of her husband and was later found guilty of killing him, learning her fate. Corey Richens was sentenced to life in prison. 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

0: Grainger, for the ones who get it done.
1: Between high-level politicians, you're listening to Network Indiana. I'm Sherrod Lewis. Democratic State Representative Ed Delaney has a message for Indiana Secretary of State Diego Morales. John Herrick reports.
2: Delaney said Wednesday afternoon that Morales should remove himself from any recount involving Republican State Senator Spencer Deary, who's tangled up in a tight race with Paula Copenhaver.
3: Diego Morales has deeply involved himself with a branch of Turning Point USA, which endorsed Deary's opponent in the primary.
2: Delaney argues that since Morales is in favor of redistricting, then he should not be allowed to have a say in an election race that has so much on the line in the redistricting fight. John Herrick, Network Indiana.
1: After President Trump suggested he would support suspending the 18-cent federal gas tax, Indiana lawmakers started having discussions. Congressman Andre Carson.
4: The time frame and those numbers are still being negotiated as we speak.
1: Carson told Fox 59 that Governor Braun's suspension of the gas excise and sales taxes runs through early June. Any extension would require lawmakers to return for a special session. A former IU student who is facing multiple counts of rape will not serve any time behind bars after pleading guilty to a lesser charge. Gregory Gabler was sentenced to 6 years on probation after he pleaded guilty in a Monroe County court to criminal confinement resulting in bodily injury. In exchange for his plea deal, the state dismissed two felony counts of rape. Gabler was arrested in September of 2024 by IU police after a sexual assault was reported at an on-campus dorm. And British racer Catherine Legg is about to become the sixth driver ever to try to race in both the Indy 500 and the Coca-Cola 600 in the same day later this month. She's also going to be the first woman to make the attempt. She spoke about it to Fox Sports Wednesday afternoon.
5: Just to be able to do this is incredible. To be able to do both on the same day is kind of crazy, but it's also awesome.
1: Drivers having their second day of practice at the Speedway on Wednesday. She says making sure she gets the proper sleep, training, and food on race day will be her biggest priorities. I'm Jarrett Lewis. 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
6: The Plymouth Board of Public Works takes several actions. I'm Rusty Nixon, Max 98.3 FM News. In a light agenda on Monday, the Plymouth Board of Public Works and Safety took action on several matters. Building Commissioner Dennis Manuel asked the board to take action on a property on Clark Street. Police were called to the address for a man who was living in the residence that had no water or utilities. Manuel had issued an emergency vacate order for that property. Shannon Biddle, a representative of the owner, told the board that the man in question had been given permission to store items on the property, but not to live there. Manuel urged the board to take action to board up the property, but Biddle asked to modify that action for fear of damage to the home that the owner intends to continue to renovate. Manuel agreed with a stipulation.
7: My only other recourse would be if we get any report of any broken windows, somebody entering the property unlawfully, it gets boarded up. No questions asked.
8: So one infraction.
7: One infraction.
6: In other actions, the board accepted the dedication of infrastructure for a section of Menominee Heights, and the board was also informed that fines imposed on Red Rock Inn had not been paid on Monday. The owners had until Friday, May 15th, to do so before a lien would be imposed on that property. Governor Mike Braun has signed a bill to keep cell phone distractions out of Indiana schools. Senate enrolled Act 78, a new bell-to-bell cell phone restriction, strengthening Indiana school cell phone policies to help students focus, support teachers, and improve the classroom environment.
9: Cell phones, smartwatches, gaming devices have become major sources of distraction during the school day. The constant distraction affects learning, attention, and mental health.
6: Under Senate Enrolled Act 78, Indiana schools will be required to update their wireless communication device policies to limit student use of personal devices during the school day. Law also directs the Indiana Department of Education to provide model policy language and implementation guidance for schools. While on routine patrol, Marshall County deputies stopped a vehicle for traffic infractions. And while talking with the driver of that vehicle, Samuel J. Beckett, 25, of Argus, was discovered that he'd never obtained a license. The passenger, Haley J. Miller, 22, of Rochester, told the deputy that she had warrants out of Fulton County. Both subjects were taken into custody for possession of a scheduled drug, a hypodermic needle, paraphernalia, and operating a vehicle without a license. Suspects are considered innocent until proven guilty in a court of law. May 9th at 4:36 a.m., Plymouth police are dispatched to 701 North Center Street for a report of a loud noise complaint. Officers discovered that a man residing in the residence, Dario Carvajal Santos, 31, of Plymouth, had an active warrant for his arrest through Marshall County. It's also discovered that Carvajal Santos was in violation of a court-issued protection order. He was taken into custody and taken to the Marshall County Jail. Suspects are considered innocent until proven guilty in a court of law. President Trump suggested pausing the federal gas tax. Indiana lawmakers said it's led to new discussions in Washington.
8: Congressman Andre Carson says several key details are still in play.
4: The time frame and those numbers are still being negotiated as we speak.
8: Carson speaking to Fox 59, Governor Mike Braun paused Indiana's gas, excise, and sales tax through early June, and any extensions would require political leaders to return for a special session. Ryan Hedrick, Network Indiana.
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10: From the Tri-County Weather Center, I'm Bill Banks on All News 1520 WKVI. 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Tonight, we'll see showers and thunderstorms, mostly before midnight, low of 51 degrees. Tomorrow, partly sunny and cooler with a high of 56. A northwest wind will gust to 30 miles per hour. Tomorrow night, clear and 40. I'm Bill Banks. 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
2: This is a Bloomberg Money Minute. Wall Street wrapping up a volatile up and down day with fresh record highs for the NASDAQ and the S&P 500. Now, it didn't start out that way after a dismal inflation report for April. Producer prices up 6% from a year ago, way more than forecast, the biggest jump in wholesale inflation in 4 years, mostly on gas prices. But a rally in the tech sector, especially for chip makers, and anticipation ahead of President Trump's meeting later tonight in Beijing with his counterpart Xi Jinping, gave Wall Street a big boost. At the close, the Dow lower by 67 points, but the NASDAQ was up 314, a nearly 1.25% jump. The S&P up 43. And the Senate today confirming Kevin Warsh to be the next chairman of the Federal Reserve as the central bank struggles to control stubbornly high inflation, deep internal divisions over whether lower interest rates, and as it tries to maintain its independence from President Trump. Warsh will host his first meeting as chair June 16th. Tom Busby, Bloomberg Radio.
13: A boy born in Joplin, Missouri, was fascinated by anything with wheels and a motor. The odds of him going on to fascinate millions with his talent, 1 in 260,000. The odds of this born racer having 157 career top 10 finishes in NASCAR, 1 in 125 billion. The odds of him winning both the Daytona 500 and the Brickyard 400 in the same year, 1 in 195 million. The odds of a child being diagnosed with autism, 1 in 68. 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
16: Planting moving along well in one part of Indiana. This is Hoosier Ag Today News. 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
17: Here in Warren County, I would say we're about 80% done, maybe even 90% done with beans, and probably about 50 or 60% done on corn.
16: 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I'm Andy Eubank. Hoosier Ag Today, timely, relevant, credible.
6: Plymouth Board of Public Works takes several actions. I'm Rusty Nixon, Max 98.3 FM News. In a light agenda on Monday, the Plymouth Board of Public Works and Safety took action on several matters. Building Commissioner Dennis Manuel asked the board to take action on a property on Clark Street. Police were called to the address for a man who was living in the residence that had no water or utilities. Manuel had issued an emergency vacate order for that property. Shannon Biddle, a representative of the owner, told the board that the man in question had been given permission to store items on the property, but not to live there. Manuel urged the board to take action to board up the property, but Biddle asked to modify that action for fear of damage to the home that the owner intends to continue to renovate. Manuel agreed with a stipulation.
7: My only other recourse would be if we get any report of any broken windows, somebody entering the property unlawfully, it gets boarded up. No questions asked.
18: So one infraction.
7: One infraction.
6: In other actions, the board accepted the dedication of infrastructure for a section of Menominee Heights, and the board was also informed that fines imposed on Red Rock Inn had not been paid on Monday. The owners had until Friday, May 15th, to do so before a lien would be imposed on that property. Governor Mike Braun has signed a bill to keep cell phone distractions out of Indiana schools. Senate enrolled Act 78, a new bell-to-bell cell phone restriction, strengthening Indiana school cell phone policies to help students focus, support teachers, and improve the classroom environment.
9: Cell phones, smartwatches, gaming devices have become major sources of distraction during the school day. The constant distraction affects learning, attention, and mental health.
6: Under Senate Enrolled Act 78, Indiana schools will be required to update their wireless communication device policies to limit student use of personal devices during the school day. Law also directs the Indiana Department of Education to provide model policy language and implementation guidance for schools. While on routine patrol, Marshall County deputies stopped a vehicle for traffic infractions. While talking with the driver of that vehicle, Samuel J. Beckett, 25, of Argus, was discovered that he'd never obtained a license. The passenger, Haley J. Miller, 22, of Rochester, told the deputy that she had warrants out of Fulton County. Both subjects were taken into custody for possession of a scheduled drug, a hypodermic needle, paraphernalia, and operating a vehicle without a license. Suspects are considered innocent until proven guilty in a court of law. May 9th at 4:36 a.m., Plymouth police are dispatched to 701 North Center Street for a report of a loud noise complaint. Officers discovered that a man residing in the residence, Dario Carvajal Santos, 31, of Plymouth, had an active warrant for his arrest through Marshall County. It's also discovered that Carvajal Santos was in violation of a court-issued protection order. He was taken into custody and taken to the Marshall County Jail. Suspects are considered innocent until proven guilty in a court of law. President Trump suggested pausing the federal gas tax. Indiana lawmakers said it's led to new discussions in Washington.
8: Congressman Andre Carson says several key details are still in play.
4: The time frame and those numbers are still being negotiated as we speak.
8: Carson speaking to Fox 59, Governor Mike Braun paused Indiana's gas, excise, and sales tax through early June, and any extensions would require political leaders to return for a special session. Ryan Hedrick, Network Indiana.
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10: From the Tri-County Weather Center, I'm Bill Banks on All News 1520 WKVI. 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Tonight, we'll see showers and thunderstorms, mostly before midnight, low of 51 degrees. Tomorrow, partly sunny and cooler with a high of 56. A northwest wind will gust to 30 miles per hour. Tomorrow night, clear and 40. I'm Bill Banks. 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
6: Catherine Legge will become the first woman to try and complete what's known as the double. John Herrick reports.
2: It means she'll race in both the Indy 500 on May 24th, followed up by the NASCAR Cup Series Coca-Cola 600 in Charlotte later that evening. Legge spoke about that during Indy 500 practice Wednesday afternoon in an interview with Fox Sports.
5: I don't think an opportunity like this comes around more than once, so of course I jumped at the opportunity. I mean, I was very grateful just to be back here at the Indy 500. I mean, not many people get to do this race.
2: As far as the logistics for getting from Indy to Charlotte, Legge said, as that will take the precision of a military operation, but she's embracing it. John Herrick, Network Indiana.
6: Don't forget, tomorrow night, it's our Max 98.3 Game of the Week. We head to Four Winds Field in South Bend. John Glenn takes on Bremen in a key conference battle. 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And our first pitch at 7 from Four Winds Field in South Bend, Bremen versus Glenn. That's your sports check. 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I do. 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Oh, by the way, podcasts, got those too. 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I'm Rusty Nixon, Max 98.3. 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
19: ABC News, I'm Dave Packard. The deadly hantavirus cruise outbreak now stretching across multiple countries. At least 36 people are being monitored for hantavirus, all linked back to that voyage that departed from South America. Alex Murdoch's murder convictions have been thrown out by the South Carolina Supreme Court. Officials say Murdoch's financial and federal convictions still stand, meaning he's not getting out of prison anytime soon.
20: South Carolina Attorney General Alan Wilson says he intends to seek a speedy retrial.
21: The court based its decision on the conduct of then Cotton County Clerk of Court Rebecca Hill. As you know, this conduct involved her in interactions with the jury at that time. As the court said in the order, this was conduct unknown to the state and other individuals.
20: Life in prison without parole for Corey Richens, the Utah mother convicted of fatally poisoning her husband with fentanyl. And it's hours now until a high-stakes sit-down between President Trump and Chinese President Xi Jinping in Beijing. This is ABC News. A new federal lawsuit accuses the Agriculture Secretary Brooke Rollins of violating the separation of church and state.
22: A federal union and seven USDA employees accused Rollins of violating the Establishment Clause of the First Amendment by frequently invoking Christianity in work emails, including crediting, quote, gratitude towards a living God in her Thanksgiving email, writing that, quote, God gave us the greatest gift possible in her Christmas email, and describing the story of Jesus' resurrection as, quote, the greatest story ever told in her Easter email. In response to the lawsuit, a USDA spokesperson told ABC News that they don't comment on pending litigation, but will keep the plaintiffs in their prayers. Peter Haralambos, ABC News.
20: A new labor deal for more than 30,000 flight attendants with United Airlines, bringing the role's first pay bump in 6 years, as well as the long-sought compensation for crew members who work during boarding. The union officials saying that this deal will immediately change the lives of these workers. Dave Packer, ABC News.
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1: Between high-level politicians, you're listening to Network Indiana. I'm Sherrod Lewis. Democratic State Representative Ed Delaney has a message for Indiana Secretary of State Diego Morales. John Herrick reports.
2: Delaney said Wednesday afternoon that Morales should remove himself from any recount involving Republican State Senator Spencer Deary, who's tangled up in a tight race with Paula Copenhaver.
3: Diego Morales has deeply involved himself with a branch of Turning Point USA, which endorsed Deary's opponent in the primary.
2: Delaney argues that since Morales is in favor of redistricting, then he should not be allowed to have a say in an election race that has so much on the line in the redistricting fight. John Herrick, Network Indiana.
1: After President Trump suggested he would support suspending the 18-cent federal gas tax, Indiana lawmakers started having discussions. Congressman Andre Carson.
4: The time frame and those numbers are still being negotiated as we speak.
1: Carson told Fox 59 that Governor Braun's suspension of the gas excise and sales taxes runs through early June. Any extension would require lawmakers to return for a special session. A former IU student who is facing multiple counts of rape will not serve any time behind bars after pleading guilty to a lesser charge. Gregory Gabler was sentenced to 6 years on probation after he pleaded guilty in a Monroe County court to criminal confinement resulting in bodily injury. In exchange for his plea deal, the state dismissed two felony counts of rape. Gabler was arrested in September of 2024 by IU police after a sexual assault was reported at an on-campus dorm. And British racer Catherine Legg is about to become the sixth driver ever to try to race in both the Indy 500 and the Coca-Cola 600 in the same day later this month. She's also going to be the first woman to make the attempt. She spoke about it to Fox Sports Wednesday afternoon.
5: Just to be able to do this is incredible. To be able to do both on the same day is kind of crazy, but it's also awesome.
1: Drivers having their second day of practice at the Speedway on Wednesday. She says making sure she gets the proper sleep, training, and food on race day will be her biggest priorities. I'm Jarrett Lewis. 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
27: The Pulaski County Sheriff's Office shared an announcement yesterday in regards to a scam that's currently circulating. I'm Becca Shepherd from the WKVI Information Center. According to the sheriff's office, the scam involves suspects calling or sending messages to citizens claiming that a loved one is in jail and that immediate action is required. The Pulaski County Sheriff's Office shared multiple photos of fraudulent messages that had been sent, and they are made to look like an itemized bill for a person's stay in jail. Something to note about the fake messages is that they do not list any contact information for the Pulaski County Sheriff's Office, nor do the messages have any kind of seal, signature, or heading that identifies it as a true piece of documentation from the Sheriff's Office. The Pulaski County Sheriff's Office recommends that anyone receiving phone calls or messages that ask for money and seem urgent to hang up and call the Sheriff's Office non-emergency line at 574-946-6655, option number 2. Citizens are reminded that scammers very frequently rely on a sense of urgency to cause people to act quickly without thinking or without examining claims further. The City of LaPorte has announced that this upcoming Saturday, May 16th, there will be a household hazardous waste collection event. The event will take place at LaPorte County Fairgrounds from 9 a.m. to 2 p.m. Central Time on Saturday. This event is sponsored by LaPorte County Solid Waste District, and it allows citizens to bring hazardous household waste, such as batteries, fluorescent and LED light bulbs, medicines, and even sharps, such as needles and syringes, all to be disposed of safely. Please note that all hazardous waste must be brought in 5-gallon containers or smaller, and the event is meant for residents only, no businesses. Those with any questions can call 219-363-1450. There will be additional hazardous household waste disposal dates in LaPorte County once per month through October of this year. The Winnemac Volunteer Fire Department recently shared its calls for service during the month of April. During April, the Winnemac VFD responded to 22 calls for medical assist with Pulaski County EMS. It also responded to 5 vehicle accidents, 1 automated fire alarm, and 1 call for an electrical fire. There was 1 carbon monoxide alarm call during the month of April, as well as 1 call for a gas leak and 1 call for a possible gas leak. Fire department members participated in 1 PR event in April, as well as 1 training event with another agency and 2 department meetings. These statistics shared conclude by stating that there were a total of 36 events and calls for service for the Winnemac Volunteer Fire Department during the month of April. I'm Becca Shepherd from the WKVI Information Center. Visit our website, WKVI.com, or our Facebook page, Tri-County News, for all of your local news 24/7.
10: From the Tri-County Weather Center, I'm Bill Banks on All News 1520 WKVI. 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Tonight, we'll see showers and thunderstorms, mostly before midnight, low of 51 degrees. Tomorrow, partly sunny and cooler with a high of 56. A northwest wind will gust to 30 miles per hour. Tomorrow night, clear and 40. I'm Bill Banks. 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
2: This is a Bloomberg Money Minute. Wall Street wrapping up a volatile up and down day with fresh record highs for the NASDAQ and the S&P 500. Now, it didn't start out that way after a dismal inflation report for April. Producer prices up 6% from a year ago, way more than forecast, the biggest jump in wholesale inflation in 4 years, mostly on gas prices. But a rally in the tech sector, especially for chip makers, and anticipation ahead of President Trump's meeting later tonight in Beijing with his counterpart Xi Jinping gave Wall Street a big boost. At the close, the Dow lower by 67 points, but the NASDAQ was up 314, a nearly 1.25% jump. The S&P up 43. And the Senate today confirming Kevin Warsh to be the next chairman of the Federal Reserve as the central bank struggles to control stubbornly high inflation, deep internal divisions over whether lower interest rates, and as it tries to maintain its independence from President Trump. Warsh will host his first meeting as chair June 16th. Tom Busby, Bloomberg Radio.
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16: Planting moving along well in one part of Indiana. This is Hoosier Ag Today News. I'm Ian DeEubank, and the news is brought to you by the Purdue Extension Farm Stress Team. 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There are parts of the state well behind that pace and other areas well ahead, like West Central Indiana.
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17: Here in Warren County, I would say we're about 80% done, maybe even 90% done with beans, and probably about 50 or 60% done on corn.
16: 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I'm Ian DeEubank. Hoosier Ag Today, timely, relevant, credible.
27: Turning now to funeral arrangements. 47-year-old Carrie Danielle Sloan of Fort Wayne and formerly of Knox passed away May 5th. Friends will be received from 1 to 2 p.m. tomorrow, Thursday, May 14th, at the Brayman & Son Memorial Chapel in Knox. Memorials may be made to the funeral home in memory of 47-year-old Carrie Danielle Sloan of Fort Wayne, formerly of Knox. 72-year-old Michael Edward Mike Cloud of Pulaski passed away May 7th. Visitation will take place from 3 to 7 p.m. Eastern Time tomorrow, Thursday, May 14th, at Frayne Mortuary in Winnemac. In lieu of flowers, memorial contributions may be made to Friends of Tippecanoe River State Park or the Cystic Fibrosis Foundation in memory of 72-year-old Michael Edward Mike Cloud of Pulaski. 70-year-old Buford Glenn Miller of Knox passed away May 10th. Friends will be received from 11 a.m. until the time of the 1 p.m. service this Friday, May 15th, at the Brayman & Son Memorial Chapel in Knox. Contributions may be made to the family in memory of 70-year-old Buford Glenn Miller of Knox. 91-year-old Henrietta Weyberg Bailey of Valparaiso, formerly of Madarieville, passed away May 9th. Cremation will take place at Frayne Crematory in Winnemac. There will be a visitation from 3 to 4 p.m. Eastern Time this Saturday, May 16th at Frayne Mortuary in Madarieville, with services to be held at 4 p.m. Memorial contributions may be made to the Seventh-day Adventist Church in Winfield for Henrietta Weyberg Bailey of Valparaiso, formerly of Madaryville. 65-year-old Michelle L. DeGarde of Knox, formerly of Gary, passed away May 8th. Her visitation will take place from 11 a.m. to 1 p.m. Central Time this Saturday, May 16th, at M.C. Smith Funeral Home in Knox, with funeral services to follow at 1 p.m. That's in memory of 65-year-old Michelle L. DeGarde of Knox, formerly of Gary. You can find complete obituary information online at WKVI.com.
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2: ABC News, I'm Dave Packer. The deadly Hunter virus cruise outbreak now stretching across multiple countries. At least 36 people are being monitored for Hunter virus, all linked back to that voyage that departed from South America. Alex Murdoch's murder convictions have been thrown out by the South Carolina Supreme Court. Officials say Murdoch's financial and federal convictions still stand, meaning he's not getting out of prison anytime soon. South Carolina Attorney General Alan Wilson says he intends to seek a speedy retrial.
3: The court based its decision on the conduct of then Cotton County Clerk of Court Rebecca Hill. As you know, this conduct involved her in interactions with the jury at that time. As the court said in the order, this was conduct unknown to the state and other individuals.
2: It's life in prison without parole for Corey Richens, the Utah mother convicted of fatally poisoning her husband with fentanyl. And it's hours now until a high-stakes sit-down between President Trump and Chinese President Xi Jinping in Beijing. This is ABC News. A new federal lawsuit accuses the Agriculture Secretary Brooke Rollins of violating the separation of church and state.
4: A federal union and seven USDA employees accused Rollins of violating the Establishment Clause of the First Amendment by frequently invoking Christianity in work emails, including crediting, quote, gratitude towards a living God in her Thanksgiving email, writing that, quote, God gave us the greatest gift possible in her Christmas email, and describing the story of Jesus' resurrection as, quote, the greatest story ever told in her Easter email. In response to the lawsuit, a USDA spokesperson told ABC News that they don't comment on pending litigation, but will keep the plaintiffs in their prayers. Peter Haralambos, ABC News.
2: A new labor deal for more than 30,000 flight attendants with United Airlines bringing the roll's first pay bump in 6 years, as well as the long-sought compensation for crew members who work during boarding. The union officials saying that this deal will immediately change the lives of these workers. Dave Packer, ABC News.
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10: Between high-level politicians, you're listening to Network Indiana. I'm Sherrod Lewis. Democratic State Representative Ed Delaney has a message for Indiana Secretary of State Diego Morales. John Herrick reports.
11: Delaney said Wednesday afternoon that Morales should remove himself from any recount involving Republican State Senator Spencer Deary, who's tangled up in a tight race with Paula Copenhaver.
12: Diego Morales has deeply involved himself with a branch of Turning Point USA, which endorsed Deary's opponent in the primary.
11: Delaney argues that since Morales is in favor of redistricting, then he should not be allowed to have a say in an election race that has so much on the line in the redistricting fight. John Herrick, Network Indiana.
10: After President Trump suggested he would support suspending the 18-cent federal gas tax, Indiana lawmakers started having discussions. Congressman Andre Carson.
13: The time frame and those numbers are still being negotiated as we speak.
10: Carson told Fox 59 that Governor Braun's suspension of the gas excise and sales taxes runs through early June. Any extension would require lawmakers to return for a special session. A former IU student who is facing multiple counts of rape will not serve any time behind bars after pleading guilty to a lesser charge. Gregory Gabler was sentenced to 6 years on probation after he pleaded guilty in a Monroe County court to criminal confinement resulting in bodily injury. In exchange for his plea deal, the state dismissed two felony counts of rape. Gabler was arrested in September of 2024 by IU police after a sexual assault was reported at an on-campus dorm. And British racer Catherine Legg is about to become the sixth driver ever to try to race in both the Indy 500 and the Coca-Cola 600 in the same day later this month. She's also going to be the first woman to make the attempt. She spoke about it to Fox Sports Wednesday afternoon.
14: Just to be able to do this is incredible. To be able to do both on the same day is kind of crazy, but it's also awesome.
10: Drivers having their second day of practice at the Speedway on Wednesday. She says making sure she gets the proper sleep, training, and food on race day will be her biggest priorities. I'm Jarrett Lewis. You're listening to Network Indiana.
15: The Pulaski County Sheriff's Office shared an announcement yesterday in regards to a scam that's currently circulating. I'm Becca Shepherd from the WKVI Information Center. According to the sheriff's office, the scam involves suspects calling or sending messages to citizens claiming that a loved one is in jail and that immediate action is required. The Pulaski County Sheriff's Office shared multiple photos of fraudulent messages that had been sent, and they are made to look like an itemized bill for a person's stay in jail. Something to note about the fake messages is that they do not list any contact information for the Pulaski County Sheriff's Office, nor do the messages have any kind of seal, signature, or heading that identifies it as a true piece of documentation from the Sheriff's Office. The Pulaski County Sheriff's Office recommends that anyone receiving phone calls or messages that ask for money and seem urgent to hang up and call the Sheriff's Office non-emergency line at 574-946-6655, option number 2. Citizens are reminded that scammers very frequently rely on a sense of urgency to cause people to act quickly without thinking or without examining claims further. The City of LaPorte has announced that this upcoming Saturday, May 16th, there will be a household hazardous waste collection event. The event will take place at LaPorte County Fairgrounds from 9 a.m. to 2 p.m. Central Time on Saturday. This event is sponsored by LaPorte County Solid Waste District, and it allows citizens to bring hazardous household waste, such as batteries, fluorescent and LED light bulbs, medicines, and even sharps, such as needles and syringes, all to be disposed of safely. Please note that all hazardous waste must be brought in 5-gallon containers or smaller, and the event is meant for residents only, no businesses. Those with any questions can call 219-363-1450. There will be additional hazardous household waste disposal dates in LaPorte County once per month through October of this year. The Winnemac Volunteer Fire Department recently shared its calls for service during the month of April. During April, the Winnemac VFD responded to 22 calls for medical assist with Pulaski County EMS. It also responded to 5 vehicle accidents, 1 automated fire alarm, and 1 call for an electrical fire. There was 1 carbon monoxide alarm call during the month of April, as well as 1 call for a gas leak and 1 call for a possible gas leak. Fire department members participated in 1 PR event in April, as well as 1 training event with another agency and 2 department meetings. These statistics shared conclude by stating that there were a total of 36 events and calls for service for the Winnemac Volunteer Fire Department during the month of April. I'm Becca Shepherd from the WKVI Information Center. Visit our website, WKVI.com, or our Facebook page, Tri-County News, for all of your local news 24/7.
16: From the Tri-County Weather Center, I'm Bill Banks on All News 1520 WKVI. 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Tonight, we'll see showers and thunderstorms, mostly before midnight, low of 51 degrees. Tomorrow, partly sunny and cooler with a high of 56. A northwest wind will gust to 30 miles per hour. Tomorrow night, clear and 40. I'm Bill Banks. 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
18: This is a Bloomberg Money Minute. Wall Street wrapping up a volatile up and down day with fresh record highs for the NASDAQ and the S&P 500. Now, it didn't start out that way after a dismal inflation report for April. Producer prices up 6% from a year ago, way more than forecast, the biggest jump in wholesale inflation in 4 years, mostly on gas prices. But a rally in the tech sector, especially for chip makers, and anticipation ahead of President Trump's meeting later tonight in Beijing with his counterpart Xi Jinping, gave Wall Street a big boost. At the close, the Dow lower by 67 points, but the NASDAQ was up 314, a nearly 1.25% jump. The S&P up 43. And the Senate today confirming Kevin Warsh to be the next chairman of the Federal Reserve as the central bank struggles to control stubbornly high inflation, deep internal divisions over whether lower interest rates, and as it tries to maintain its independence from President Trump. Warsh will host his first meeting as chair June 16th. Tom Busby, Bloomberg Radio.
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30: 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I'm Andy Eubank, and the news is brought to you by the Purdue Extension Farm Stress Team. 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
31: Here in Warren County, I would say we're about 80% done, maybe even 90% done with beans, and probably about 50 or 60% done on corn.
30: 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I'm Andy Eubank. Hoosier Ag Today, timely, relevant, credible.
15: Turning now to funeral arrangements. 47-year-old Carrie Danielle Sloan of Fort Wayne and formerly of Knox passed away May 5th. Friends will be received from 1 to 2 p.m. tomorrow, Thursday, May 14th, at the Brayman & Son Memorial Chapel in Knox. Memorials may be made to the funeral home in memory of 47-year-old Carrie Danielle Sloan of Fort Wayne, formerly of Knox. 72-year-old Michael Edward Mike Cloud of Pulaski passed away May 7th. Visitation will take place from 3 to 7 p.m. Eastern Time tomorrow, Thursday, May 14th, at Frayne Mortuary in Winnemac. In lieu of flowers, memorial contributions may be made to Friends of Tippecanoe River State Park or the Cystic Fibrosis Foundation in memory of 72-year-old Michael Edward Mike Cloud of Pulaski. 70-year-old Buford Glenn Miller of Knox passed away May 10th. Friends will be received from 11 a.m. until the time of the 1 p.m. service this Friday, May 15th at the Brayman & Son Memorial Chapel in Knox. Contributions may be made to the family in memory of 70-year-old Buford Glenn Miller of Knox. 91-year-old Henrietta Weyberg Bailey of Valparaiso, formerly of Madarieville, passed away May 9th. Cremation will take place at Frayne Crematory in Winnemac. There will be a visitation from 3 to 4 p.m. Eastern Time this Saturday, May 16th at Frayne Mortuary in Madarieville, with services to be held at 4 p.m. Memorial contributions may be made to the Seventh-day Adventist Church in Winfield for Henrietta Weyberg Bailey of Valparaiso, formerly of Madarieville. 65-year-old Michelle L. DeGard of Knox, formerly of Gary, passed away May 8th. Her visitation will take place from 11 a.m. to 1 p.m. Central Time this Saturday, May 16th at M.C. Smith Funeral Home in Knox, with funeral services to follow at 1 p.m. That's in memory of 65-year-old Michelle L. DeGard of Knox, formerly of Gary. You can find complete obituary information online at WKVI.com.
16: 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Tonight, we'll see showers and thunderstorms, mostly before midnight, low of 51 degrees. Tomorrow, partly sunny and cooler with a high of 56. A northwest wind will gust to 30 miles per hour. Tomorrow night, clear and 40. I'm Bill Banks. 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

0: Had their hearts broken in the lottery reveal, with their pick falling outside the top four, it goes to the Clippers in part of the Ivica Zubac trade. General Manager Chad Buchanan says no regrets.
1: If we had not done this trade, we would be sitting here in a very quandary of a predicament here going into this offseason without a starting center. That's not something we wanted to risk. Regardless of how it turned out, I would still make this trade. Although it is disappointing not getting the pick 1-4, I still would do the trade over again.
0: That's from the Fan in Indianapolis. Tonight, the Indiana Fever in store for a late one in L.A. to play the Sparks, tipping off at 10:30 Eastern. It marks the debut of new Fever starting forward Monique Billings, who had been dealing with injury over the last few weeks.
2: I'm so excited. Yeah. I mean, we're at UCLA, grew up here, so it's really cool coming back. It's a homecoming for me, always playing in the city, playing in front of my family, my friends. Really looking forward to that, and I feel healthy. So ready to go and be out there with my team.
0: History on the way in motorsports. IndyCar driver Katherine Legg set to attempt the double. 1,100 miles between the Indianapolis 500 and the Coca-Cola 600 in the same day.
3: Why not? It might be the only opportunity I get, but I might as well take it while the iron's hot. And so it's one of those really cool things that not many people get to do.
0: With your Network Indiana Sports Report, I'm Nathaniel Finch.
4: Fox News, I'm Tom Graham. The Trump administration claims it's cracking down on fraud involving taxpayer-funded programs.
5: How long are people going to pay into programs if they know that that money doesn't go to a low-income kid who needs health care, but that money goes into a fraudster getting rich?
4: Vice President J.D. Vance warning states to do more. The CDC monitoring American passengers who were exposed to the Hanta virus while aboard a Dutch cruise ship.
6: All the passengers that were on the ship after that detection phase were transported just several days ago on a private plane directly from the Canary Islands to here in Omaha, Nebraska.
4: Dr. Brandon Jackson of the CDC says they are quarantining at the University of Nebraska. A Utah mother who published a children's book about grief after the death of her husband and was later found guilty of killing him, learning her fate. Corey Richens was sentenced to life in prison. America's listening to Fox News.
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10: 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I'm Sherrod Lewis. Democratic State Representative Ed Delaney has a message for Indiana Secretary of State Diego Morales. John Herrick reports.
11: Delaney said Wednesday afternoon that Morales should remove himself from any recount involving Republican State Senator Spencer Deary, who's tangled up in a tight race with Paula Copenhaver.
12: Diego Morales has deeply involved himself with a branch of Turning Point USA, which endorsed Dury's opponent in the

0: right.
1: Delaney argues that since Morales is in favor of redistricting, then he should not be allowed to have a say in an election race that has so much on the line in the redistricting fight. John Herrick, Network Indiana.
2: After President Trump suggested he would support suspending the 18-cent federal gas tax, Indiana lawmakers started having discussions. Congressman Andre Carson.
3: The time frame and those numbers are still being negotiated as we speak.
2: Carson told Fox 59 that Governor Braun's suspension of the gas excise and sales taxes runs through early June. Any extension would require lawmakers to return for a special session. A former IU student who is facing multiple counts of rape will not serve any time behind bars after pleading guilty to a lesser charge. Gregory Gabler was sentenced to 6 years of probation after he pleaded guilty in a Monroe County court to criminal confinement resulting in bodily injury. In exchange for his plea deal, the state dismissed two felony counts of rape. Gabler was arrested in September of 2024 by IU police after a sexual assault was reported at an on-campus dorm. And British racer Catherine Legg is about to become the sixth driver ever to try to race in both the Indy 500 and the Coca-Cola 600 in the same day later this month. She's also going to be the first woman to make the attempt. She spoke about it to Fox Sports Wednesday afternoon.
4: Just to be able to do this is incredible. To be able to do both on the same day is kind of crazy, but it's also awesome.
2: Drivers having their second day of practice at the Speedway on Wednesday. She says making sure she gets the proper sleep, training, and food on race day will be her biggest priorities. I'm Jarrett Lewis. 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
5: Plymouth Board of Public Works takes several actions. I'm Rusty Nixon, Max 98.3 FM News. In a light agenda on Monday, the Plymouth Board of Public Works and Safety took action on several matters. Building Commissioner Dennis Manuel asked the board to take action on a property on Clark Street. Police were called to the address for a man who was living in the residence that had no water or utilities. Manuel had issued an emergency vacate order for that property. Shannon Biddle, a representative of the owner, told the board that the man in question had been given permission to store items on the property, but not to live there. Manuel urged the board to take action to board up the property, but Biddle asked to modify that action for fear of damage to the home that the owner intends to continue to renovate. Manuel agreed with a stipulation.
6: My only other recourse would be if we get any report of any broken windows, somebody entering the property unlawfully, it gets boarded up. No questions asked.
7: So one infraction.
6: One infraction.
5: In other actions, the board accepted the dedication of infrastructure for a section of Menominee Heights, and the board was also informed that fines imposed on Red Rock Inn had not been paid on Monday. The owners had until Friday, May 15th, to do so before a lien would be imposed on that property. Governor Mike Braun has signed a bill to keep cell phone distractions out of Indiana schools. Senate enrolled Act 78, a new bell-to-bell cell phone restriction, strengthening Indiana school cell phone policies to help students focus, support teachers, and improve the classroom environment.
8: Cell phones, smartwatches, gaming devices have become major sources of distraction during the school day. The constant distraction affects learning, attention, and mental health.
5: Under Senate Enrolled Act 78, Indiana schools will be required to update their wireless communication device policies to limit student use of personal devices during the school day. Law also directs the Indiana Department of Education to provide model policy language and implementation guidance for schools. While on routine patrol, a Marshall County deputy stopped a vehicle for traffic infractions. And while talking with the driver of that vehicle, Samuel J. Beckett, 25, of Argus, was discovered that he'd never obtained a license. The passenger, Haley J. Miller, 22, of Rochester, told the deputy that she had warrants out of Fulton County. Both subjects were taken into custody for possession of a scheduled drug, a hypodermic needle, paraphernalia, and operating a vehicle without a license. Suspects are considered innocent until proven guilty in a court of law. May 9th at 4:36 a.m., Plymouth police are dispatched to 701 North Center Street for a report of a loud noise complaint. Officers discovered that a man residing in the residence, Dario Carvajal Santos, 31, of Plymouth, had an active warrant for his arrest through Marshall County. It's also discovered that Carvajal Santos was in violation of a court-issued protection order. He was taken into custody and taken to the Marshall County Jail. Suspects are considered innocent until proven guilty in a court of law. President Trump suggested pausing the federal gas tax. Indiana lawmakers said it's led to new discussions in Washington.
1: Congressman Andre Carson says several key details are still in play.
3: The time frame and those numbers are still being negotiated as we speak.
1: Carson speaking to Fox 59, Governor Mike Braun paused Indiana's gas, excise, and sales tax through early June, and any extensions would require political leaders to return for a special session. Ryan Hedrick, Network Indiana.
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0: From the Tri-County Weather Center, I'm Bill Banks on All News 1520 WKVI. 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Tonight, we'll see showers and thunderstorms, mostly before midnight, low of 51 degrees. Tomorrow, partly sunny and cooler with a high of 56. A northwest wind will gust to 30 miles per hour. Tomorrow night, clear and 40. I'm Bill Banks. 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
1: This is a Bloomberg Money Minute. Wall Street wrapping up a volatile up and down day with fresh record highs for the NASDAQ and the S&P 500. Now, it didn't start out that way after a dismal inflation report for April. Producer prices up 6% from a year ago, way more than forecast, the biggest jump in wholesale inflation in 4 years, mostly on gas prices. But a rally in the tech sector, especially for chip makers, and anticipation ahead of President Trump's meeting later tonight in Beijing with his counterpart Xi Jinping, gave Wall Street a big boost. At the close, the Dow lower by 67 points, but the NASDAQ was up 314, a nearly 1.25% jump. The S&P up 43. And the Senate today confirming Kevin Warsh to be the next chairman of the Federal Reserve as the central bank struggles to control stubbornly high inflation, deep internal divisions over whether to lower interest rates, and as it tries to maintain its independence from President Trump. Warsh will host his first meeting as chair June 16th. Tom Busby, Bloomberg Radio.
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18: 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I'm Ian DeEubank, and the news is brought to you by the Purdue Extension Farm Stress Team. 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
19: Here in Warren County, I would say we're about 80% done, maybe even 90% done with beans, and probably about 50 or 60% done on corn.
18: 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I'm Ian DeEubank. 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
5: Plymouth Board of Public Works takes several actions. I'm Rusty Nixon, Max 98.3 FM News. In a light agenda on Monday, the Plymouth Board of Public Works and Safety took action on several matters. Building Commissioner Dennis Manuel asked the board to take action on a property on Clark Street. Police were called to the address for a man who was living in the residence that had no water or utilities. Manuel had issued an emergency vacate order for that property. Shannon Biddle, a representative of the owner, told the board that the man in question had been given permission to store items on the property, but not to live there. Manuel urged the board to take action to board up the property, but Biddle asked to modify that action for fear of damage to the home that the owner intends to continue to renovate. Manuel agreed with a stipulation.
6: My only other recourse would be if we get any report of any broken windows, somebody entering the property unlawfully, it gets boarded up. No questions asked.
20: So one infraction.
6: One infraction.
5: In other actions, the board accepted the dedication of infrastructure for a section of Menominee Heights, and the board was also informed that fines imposed on Red Rock Inn had not been paid on Monday. The owners had until Friday, May 15th, to do so before a lien would be imposed on that property. Governor Mike Braun has signed a bill to keep cell phone distractions out of Indiana schools. Senate enrolled Act 78, a new bell-to-bell cell phone restriction, strengthening Indiana school cell phone policies to help students focus, support teachers, and improve the classroom environment.
8: Cell phones, smartwatches, gaming devices have become major sources of distraction during the school day. The constant distraction affects learning, attention, and mental health.
5: Under Senate Enrolled Act 78, Indiana schools will be required to update their wireless communication device policies to limit student use of personal devices during the school day. Law also directs the Indiana Department of Education to provide model policy language and implementation guidance for schools. While on routine patrol, a Marshall County deputy stopped a vehicle for traffic infractions. While talking with the driver of that vehicle, Samuel J. Beckett, 25, of Argus, was discovered that he'd never obtained a license. The passenger, Haley J. Miller, 22, of Rochester, told the deputy that she had warrants out of Fulton County. Both subjects were taken into custody for possession of a scheduled drug, a hypodermic needle, paraphernalia, and operating a vehicle without a license. Suspects are considered innocent until proven guilty in a court of law. May 9th at 4:36 a.m., Plymouth police are dispatched to 701 North Center Street for a report of a loud noise complaint. Officers discovered the man residing in the residence, Dario Carvajal Santos, 31, of Plymouth, had an active warrant for his arrest through Marshall County. It's also discovered that Carvajal Santos was in violation of a court-issued protection order. He was taken into custody and taken to the Marshall County Jail. Suspects are considered innocent until proven guilty in a court of law. President Trump suggested pausing the federal gas tax. Indiana lawmakers said it's led to new discussions in Washington.
20: Congressman Andre Carson says several key details are still in play.
3: The time frame and those numbers are still being negotiated as we speak.
20: Carson speaking to Fox 59, Governor Mike Braun paused Indiana's gas, excise, and sales tax through early June, and any extensions would require political leaders to return for a special session. Ryan Hedrick, Network Indiana.
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0: 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Tonight, we'll see showers and thunderstorms, mostly before midnight, low of 51 degrees. Tomorrow, partly sunny and cooler with a high of 56. A northwest wind will gust to 30 miles per hour. Tomorrow night, clear and 40. I'm Bill Banks. 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
5: Catherine Legge will become the first woman to try and complete what's known as the double. John Herrick reports.
1: It means she'll race in both the Indy 500 on May 24th, followed up by the NASCAR Cup Series Coca-Cola 600 in Charlotte later that evening. Legg spoke about that during Indy 500 practice Wednesday afternoon in an interview with Fox Sports.
4: I don't think an opportunity like this comes around more than once, so of course I jumped at the opportunity. I mean, I was very grateful just to be back here at the Indy 500. I mean, not many people get to do this race.
1: As far as the logistics for getting from Indy to Charlotte, Legg says that will take the precision of a military operation, but she's embracing it. John Herrick, Network Indiana.
5: 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We head to Four Winds Field in South Bend. 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Oh, by the way, podcasts, got those too. 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I'm Rusty Nixon, Max 98.3, part of the winning team at Kankakee Valley Broadcasting.
22: ABC News, I'm Dave Packard. The deadly hantavirus cruise outbreak now stretching across multiple countries. At least 36 people are being monitored for hantavirus, all linked back to that voyage that departed from South America. Alex Murdoch's murder convictions have been thrown out by the South Carolina Supreme Court. Officials say Murdoch's financial and federal convictions still stand, meaning he's not getting out of prison anytime soon. South Carolina Attorney General Alan Wilson says he intends to seek a speedy retrial.
23: The court based its decision on the conduct of then Cotton County Clerk of Court Rebecca Hill. As you know, this conduct involved her in interactions with the jury at that time. As the court said in the order, this was conduct unknown to the state and other individuals.
22: It's life in prison without parole for Corey Richens, the Utah mother convicted of fatally poisoning her husband with fentanyl.
2: And it's hours now until a high-stakes sit-down between President Trump and Chinese President Xi Jinping in Beijing. This is ABC News. A new federal lawsuit accuses the Agriculture Secretary Brooke Rollins of violating the separation of church and state.
10: A federal union and seven USDA employees accused Rollins of violating the Establishment Clause of the First Amendment by frequently invoking Christianity in work emails, including crediting, quote, gratitude towards a living God in her Thanksgiving email, writing that, quote, God gave us the greatest gift possible in her Christmas email, and describing the story of Jesus' resurrection as, quote, the greatest story ever told in her Easter email. In response to the lawsuit, a USDA spokesperson told ABC News that they don't comment on pending litigation, but will keep the plaintiffs in their prayers. Peter Haralambos, ABC News.
2: A new labor deal for more than 30,000 flight attendants with United Airlines bringing the role's first pay bump in 6 years, as well as the long-sought compensation for crew members who work during boarding. The union officials saying that this deal will immediately change the lives of these workers. Dave Packer, ABC News.
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24: Between high-level politicians, you're listening to Network Indiana. I'm Sherrod Lewis. Democratic State Representative Ed Delaney has a message for Indiana Secretary of State Diego Morales. John Herrick reports.
1: Delaney said Wednesday afternoon that Morales should remove himself from any recount involving Republican State Senator Spencer Deary, who's tangled up in a tight race with Paula Copenhaver.
25: Diego Morales has deeply involved himself with a branch of Turning Point USA, which endorsed Deary's opponent in the primary.
1: Delaney argues that since Morales is in favor of redistricting, then he should not be allowed to have a say in an election race that has so much on the line in the redistricting fight. John Herrick, Network Indiana.
24: After President Trump suggested he would support suspending the 18-cent federal gas tax, Indiana lawmakers started having discussions. Congressman Andre Carson.
3: The time frame and those numbers are still being negotiated as we speak.
24: Carson told Fox 59 that Governor Braun's suspension of the gas excise and sales taxes runs through early June. Any extension would require lawmakers to return for a special session. A former IU student who is facing multiple counts of rape will not serve any time behind bars after pleading guilty to a lesser charge. Gregory Gabler was sentenced to 6 years on probation after he pleaded guilty in a Monroe County court to criminal confinement resulting in bodily injury. In exchange for his plea deal, the state dismissed two felony counts of rape. Gabler was arrested in September of 2024 by IU police after a sexual assault was reported at an on-campus dorm. And British racer Catherine Legg is about to become the sixth driver ever to try to race in both the Indy 500 and the Coca-Cola 600 in the same day later this month. She's also going to be the first woman to make the attempt. She spoke about it to Fox Sports Wednesday afternoon.
4: Just to be able to do this is incredible. To be able to do both on the same day is kind of crazy, but it's also awesome.
24: Drivers having their second day of practice at the Speedway on Wednesday. She says making sure she gets the proper sleep, training, and food on race day will be her biggest priorities. I'm Jarrett Lewis. You're listening to Network Indiana.
26: The Pulaski County Sheriff's Office shared an announcement yesterday in regards to a scam that's currently circulating. I'm Becca Shepherd from the WKVI Information Center. According to the sheriff's office, the scam involves suspects calling or sending messages to citizens claiming that a loved one is in jail and that immediate action is required. The Pulaski County Sheriff's Office shared multiple photos of fraudulent messages that had been sent, and they are made to look like an itemized bill for a person's stay in jail. Something to note about the fake messages is that they do not list any contact information for the Pulaski County Sheriff's Office, nor do the messages have any kind of seal, signature, or heading that identifies it as a true piece of documentation from the Sheriff's Office. The Pulaski County Sheriff's Office recommends that anyone receiving phone calls or messages that ask for money and seem urgent to hang up and call the Sheriff's Office non-emergency line at 574-946-6655, option number 2. Citizens are reminded that scammers very frequently rely on a sense of urgency to cause people to act quickly without thinking or without examining claims further. The City of LaPorte has announced that this upcoming Saturday, May 16th, there will be a household hazardous waste collection event. The event will take place at LaPorte County Fairgrounds from 9 a.m. to 2 p.m. Central Time on Saturday. This event is sponsored by LaPorte County Solid Waste District, and it allows citizens to bring hazardous household waste, such as batteries, fluorescent and LED light bulbs, medicines, and even sharps, such as needles and syringes, all to be disposed of safely. Please note that all hazardous waste must be brought in 5-gallon containers or smaller, and the event is meant for residents only, no businesses. Those with any questions can call 219-363-1450. There will be additional hazardous household waste disposal dates in LaPorte County once per month through October of this year. The Winnemac Volunteer Fire Department recently shared its calls for service during the month of April. During April, the Winnemac VFD responded to 22 calls for medical assist with Pulaski County EMS. It also responded to 5 vehicle accidents, 1 automated fire alarm, and 1 call for an electrical fire. There was 1 carbon monoxide alarm call during the month of April, as well as 1 call for a gas leak and 1 call for a possible gas leak. Fire department members participated in 1 PR event in April, as well as 1 training event with another agency and 2 department meetings. These statistics shared conclude by stating that there were a total of 36 events and calls for service for the Winnemac Volunteer Fire Department during the month of April. I'm Becca Shepherd from the WKVI Information Center. Visit our website, WKVI.com, or our Facebook page, Tri-County News, for all of your local news 24/7.
0: 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Tonight, we'll see showers and thunderstorms, mostly before midnight, low of 51 degrees. Tomorrow, partly sunny and cooler with a high of 56. A northwest wind will gust to 30 miles per hour. Tomorrow night, clear and 40. I'm Bill Banks. 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
1: This is a Bloomberg Money Minute. Wall Street wrapping up a volatile up and down day with fresh record highs for the NASDAQ and the S&P 500. Now, it didn't start out that way after a dismal inflation report for April. Producer prices up 6% from a year ago, way more than forecast, the biggest jump in wholesale inflation in 4 years, mostly on gas prices. But a rally in the tech sector, especially for chip makers, and anticipation ahead of President Trump's meeting later tonight in Beijing with his counterpart Xi Jinping gave Wall Street a big boost. At the close, the Dow lower by 67 points, but the NASDAQ was up 314, a nearly 1.25% jump. The S&P up 43. And the Senate today confirming Kevin Warsh to be the next chairman of the Federal Reserve as the central bank struggles to control stubbornly high inflation, deep internal divisions over whether lower interest rates, and as it tries to maintain its independence from President Trump. Warsh will host his first meeting as chair June 16th. Tom Busby, Bloomberg Radio.
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2: Planting moving along well in one part of Indiana. This is Hoosier Ag Today News. I'm Ian DeEubank, and the news is brought to you by the Purdue Extension Farm Stress Team. 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
3: Here in Warren County, I would say we're about 80% done, maybe even 90% done with beans, and probably about 50 or 60% done on corn.
2: 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I'm Ian DeEubank. Hoosier Ag Today, timely, relevant, credible.
4: Turning now to funeral arrangements. 47-year-old Carrie Danielle Sloan of Fort Wayne and formerly of Knox passed away May 5th. Friends will be received from 1 to 2 p.m. tomorrow, Thursday, May 14th, at the Brayman & Son Memorial Chapel in Knox. Memorials may be made to the funeral home in memory of 47-year-old Carrie Danielle Sloan of Fort Wayne, formerly of Knox. 72-year-old Michael Edward Mike Cloud of Pulaski passed away May 7th. Visitation will take place from 3 to 7 p.m. Eastern Time tomorrow, Thursday, May 14th, at Frayne Mortuary in Winnemac. In lieu of flowers, memorial contributions may be made to Friends of Tippecanoe River State Park or the Cystic Fibrosis Foundation in memory of 72-year-old Michael Edward Mike Cloud of Pulaski. 70-year-old Buford Glenn Miller of Knox passed away May 10th. Friends will be received from 11 a.m. until the time of the 1 p.m. service this Friday, May 15th, at the Brayman & Son Memorial Chapel in Knox. Contributions may be made to the family in memory of 70-year-old Buford Glenn Miller of Knox. 91-year-old Henrietta Weyberg Bailey of Valparaiso, formerly of Madaryville, passed away May 9th. Cremation will take place at Frayne Crematory in Winnemac. There will be a visitation from 3 to 4 p.m. Eastern Time this Saturday, May 16th at Frayne Mortuary in Madaryville, with services to be held at 4 p.m. Memorial contributions may be made to the Seventh-day Adventist Church in Winfield for Henrietta Weyberg Bailey of Valparaiso, formerly of Madaryville. 65-year-old Michelle L. DeGard of Knox, formerly of Gary, passed away May 8th. Her visitation will take place from 11 a.m. to 1 p.m. Central Time this Saturday, May 16th at M.C. Smith Funeral Home in Knox, with funeral services to follow at 1 p.m. That's in memory of 65-year-old Michelle L. DeGard of Knox, formerly of Gary. You can find complete obituary information online at WKVI.com.
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11: This is Kurt Lancaster from the Texas Farm Bureau Radio Network. Hoosier Ag Today's founder, Gary Troyt, was recently honored with a Farm Broadcaster of the Year Award from our National Association of Farm Broadcasting. 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Congratulations, Gary, on a job well done.
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16: ABC News, I'm Dave Hacker. The deadly coronavirus news outbreak now stretching across multiple countries. At least 36 people are being monitored for coronavirus, all linked back to that voyage that departed from South America. Alex Murdoch's murder convictions have been thrown out by the South Carolina Supreme Court. Officials say Murdoch's financial and federal convictions still stand, meaning he's not getting out of prison anytime soon. South Carolina Attorney General Alan Wilson says he intends to seek a speedy retrial.
17: The court based its decision on the conduct of then Cotton County Clerk of Court Rebecca Hill. As you know, this conduct involved her in interactions with the jury at that time. As the court said in the order, this was conduct unknown to the state and other individuals.
16: It's life in prison without parole for Corey Richens, the Utah mother convicted of fatally poisoning her husband with fentanyl. And it's hours now until a high-stakes sit-down between President Trump and Chinese President Xi Jinping in Beijing. This is ABC News. A new federal lawsuit accuses the Agriculture Secretary Brooke Rollins of violating the separation of church and state.
18: A federal union and seven USDA employees accused Rollins of violating the Establishment Clause of the First Amendment by frequently invoking Christianity in work emails, including crediting, quote, gratitude towards a living God in her Thanksgiving email, writing that, quote, God gave us the greatest gift possible in her Christmas email, and describing the story of Jesus' resurrection as, quote, the greatest story ever told in her Easter email. In response to the lawsuit, a USDA spokesperson told ABC News that they don't comment on pending litigation, but will keep the plaintiffs in their prayers. Peter Haralambos, ABC News.
16: A new labor deal for more than 30,000 flight attendants with United Airlines bringing the roll's first pay bump in 6 years, as well as the long-sought compensation for crew members who work during boarding. The union officials saying that this deal will immediately change the lives of these workers. Dave Packer, ABC News.

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0: between high-level politicians. You're listening to Network Indiana. I'm Sherrod Lewis. Democratic State Representative Ed Delaney has a message for Indiana Secretary of State Diego Morales. John Herrick reports.
1: Delaney said Wednesday afternoon that Morales should remove himself from any recount involving Republican State Senator Spencer Deary, who's tangled up in a tight race with Paula Copenhaver.
2: Diego Morales has deeply involved himself with a branch of Turning Point USA, which endorsed Deary's opponent in the primary.
1: Delaney argues that since Morales is in favor of redistricting, then he should not be allowed to have a say in an election race that has so much on the line in the redistricting fight. John Herrick, Network Indiana.
0: After President Trump suggested he would support suspending the 18-cent federal gas tax, Indiana lawmakers started having discussions. Congressman Andre Carson.
3: The time frame and those numbers are still being negotiated as we speak.
0: Carson told Fox 59 that Governor Braun's suspension of the gas excise and sales taxes runs through early June. Any extension would require lawmakers to return for a special session. A former IU student who is facing multiple counts of rape will not serve any time behind bars after pleading guilty to a lesser charge. Gregory Gabler was sentenced to 6 years on probation after he pleaded guilty in a Monroe County court to criminal confinement resulting in bodily injury. In exchange for his plea deal, the state dismissed two felony counts of rape. Gabler was arrested in September of 2024 by IU police after a sexual assault was reported at an on-campus dorm. And British racer Catherine Legg is about to become the sixth driver ever to try to race in both the Indy 500 and the Coca-Cola 600 in the same day later this month. She's also going to be the first woman to make the attempt. She spoke about it to Fox Sports Wednesday afternoon.
4: Just to be able to do this is incredible. To be able to do both on the same day is kind of crazy, but it's also awesome.
0: Drivers having their second day of practice at the Speedway on Wednesday. She says making sure she gets the proper sleep, training, and food on race day will be her biggest priorities. I'm Jarrett Lewis. 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
5: The Pulaski County Sheriff's Office shared an announcement yesterday in regards to a scam that's currently circulating. I'm Becca Shepherd from the WKVI Information Center. According to the Sheriff's Office, the scam involves suspects calling or sending messages to citizens claiming that a loved one is in jail and that immediate action is required. The Pulaski County Sheriff's Office shared multiple photos of fraudulent messages that had been sent, and they are made to look like an itemized bill for a person's stay in jail. Something to note about the fake messages is that they do not list any contact information for the Pulaski County Sheriff's Office, nor do the messages have any kind of seal, signature, or heading that identifies it as a true piece of documentation from the Sheriff's Office. The Pulaski County Sheriff's Office recommends that anyone receiving phone calls or messages that ask for money and seem urgent to hang up and call the Sheriff's Office non-emergency line at 574-946-6655, option number 2. Citizens are reminded that scammers very frequently rely on a sense of urgency to cause people to act quickly without thinking or without examining claims further. The City of LaPorte has announced that this upcoming Saturday, May 16th, there will be a household hazardous waste collection event. The event will take place at LaPorte County Fairgrounds from 9 a.m. to 2 p.m. Central Time on Saturday. This event is sponsored by LaPorte County Solid Waste District, and it allows citizens to bring hazardous household waste, such as batteries, fluorescent and LED light bulbs, medicines, and even sharps, such as needles and syringes, all to be disposed of safely. Please note that all hazardous waste must be brought in 5-gallon containers or smaller, and the event is meant for residents only, no businesses. Those with any questions can call 219-363-1450. There will be additional hazardous household waste disposal dates in LaPorte County once per month through October of this year. The Winnemac Volunteer Fire Department recently shared its calls for service during the month of April. During April, the Winnemac VFD responded to 22 calls for medical assist with Pulaski County EMS. It also responded to 5 vehicle accidents, 1 automated fire alarm, and 1 call for an electrical fire. There was 1 carbon monoxide alarm call during the month of April, as well as 1 call for a gas leak and 1 call for a possible gas leak. Fire department members participated in 1 PR event in April, as well as 1 training event with another agency and 2 department meetings. These statistics shared conclude by stating that there were a total of 36 events and calls for service for the Winnemac Volunteer Fire Department during the month of April. I'm Becca Shepherd from the WKVI Information Center. Visit our website, WKVI.com, or our Facebook page, Tri-County News, for all of your local news 24/7.
6: From the Tri-County Weather Center, I'm Bill Banks on All News 1520 WKVI. 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Tonight, we'll see showers and thunderstorms, mostly before midnight, low of 51 degrees. Tomorrow, partly sunny and cooler with a high of 56. A northwest wind will gust to 30 miles per hour. Tomorrow night, clear and 40. I'm Bill Banks. 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
1: This is a Bloomberg Money Minute. Wall Street wrapping up a volatile up and down day with fresh record highs for the NASDAQ and the S&P 500. Now, it didn't start out that way after a dismal inflation report for April. Producer prices up 6% from a year ago, way more than forecast, the biggest jump in wholesale inflation in 4 years, mostly on gas prices. But a rally in the tech sector, especially for chip makers, and anticipation ahead of President Trump's meeting later tonight in Beijing with his counterpart Xi Jinping, gave Wall Street a big boost. At the close, the Dow lower by 67 points, but the NASDAQ was up 314, a nearly 1.25% jump. The S&P up 43. And the Senate today confirming Kevin Warsh to be the next chairman of the Federal Reserve as the central bank struggles to control stubbornly high inflation, deep internal divisions over whether to lower interest rates, and as it tries to maintain its independence from President Trump. Warsh will host his first meeting as chair June 16th. Tom Busby, Bloomberg Radio.
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14: 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If stress is taking over your life, let the Farm Stress Team help. Indiana corn and soybean planting progress was pegged at 51% for both crops by USDA as of Monday. There are parts of the state well behind that pace and other areas well ahead, like West Central Indiana.
15: I would say as a whole, we are further along than I would say the other parts of Indiana.
14: That's Caitlin Blessing, sales agronomist with Channel Seed.
15: Here in Warren County, I would say we're about 80% done, maybe even 90% done with beans, and probably about 50 or 60% done on corn.
14: Read more at HoosierAgToday.com. I'm Andy Eubank. Hoosier Ag Today, timely, relevant, credible.
5: Turning now to funeral arrangements. 47-year-old Carrie Danielle Sloan of Fort Wayne and formerly of Knox passed away May 5th. Friends will be received from 1 to 2 p.m. tomorrow, Thursday, May 14th, at the Brayman & Son Memorial Chapel in Knox. Memorials may be made to the funeral home in memory of 47-year-old Carrie Danielle Sloan of Fort Wayne, formerly of Knox. 72-year-old Michael Edward Mike Cloud of Pulaski passed away May 7th. Visitation will take place from 3 to 7 p.m. Eastern Time tomorrow, Thursday, May 14th, at Frayne Mortuary in Winnemac. In lieu of flowers, memorial contributions may be made to Friends of Tippecanoe River State Park or the Cystic Fibrosis Foundation in memory of 72-year-old Michael Edward Mike Cloud of Pulaski. 70-year-old Buford Glenn Miller of Knox passed away May 10th. Friends will be received from 11 a.m. until the time of the 1 p.m. service this Friday, May 15th, at the Brayman & Son Memorial Chapel in Knox. Contributions may be made to the family in memory of 70-year-old Buford Glenn Miller of Knox. 91-year-old Henrietta Weyberg Bailey of Valparaiso, formerly of Madarieville, passed away May 9th. Cremation will take place at Frayne Crematory in Winnemac. There will be a visitation from 3 to 4 p.m. Eastern Time this Saturday, May 16th at Frayne Mortuary in Madarieville, with services to be held at 4 p.m. Memorial contributions may be made to the Seventh-day Adventist Church in Winfield for Henrietta Weyberg Bailey of Valparaiso, formerly of Madarieville. 65-year-old Michelle L. DeGarde of Knox, formerly of Gary, passed away May 8th. Her visitation will take place from 11 a.m. to 1 p.m. Central Time this Saturday, May 16th, at M.C. Smith Funeral Home in Knox, with funeral services to follow at 1 p.m. That's in memory of 65-year-old Michelle L. DeGarde of Knox, formerly of Gary. You can find complete obituary information online at WKVI.com.
6: From the Tri-County Weather Center, I'm Bill Banks on All News 1520 WKVI. 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Tonight, we'll see showers and thunderstorms, mostly before midnight, low of 51 degrees. Tomorrow, partly sunny and cooler with a high of 56. A northwest wind will gust to 30 miles per hour. Tomorrow night, clear and 40. I'm Bill Banks. 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
7: This is the story of the one. As a maintenance tech at a university, he knows ordering from multiple suppliers takes time away from keeping their arena up and running. That's why he counts on

0: WKVI. Network Indiana Sports, I'm Nathaniel Finch. The Indianapolis Colts are heading back overseas. And while the official NFL schedule release takes place tomorrow night, the Colts know one of their matchups, week 4 in London to take on the Washington Commanders. The rest of the schedule revealed and tickets go on sale tomorrow night. The Indiana Pacers had their hearts broken in the lottery reveal. With their pick falling outside the top 4, it goes to the Clippers in part of the Ivica Zubac trade. General Manager Chad Buchanan says no regrets.
1: If we had not done this trade, we would be sitting here in a very quandary of a predicament here going into this offseason without a starting center. That's not something we wanted to risk. Regardless of how it turned out, I would still make this trade. Although it is disappointing not getting the pick 1-4, I still would do the trade over again.
0: That's from the Fan in Indianapolis. Tonight, the Indiana Fever in store for a late one in L.A. to play the Sparks, tipping off at 10:30 Eastern. It marks the debut of new Fever starting forward Monique Billings, who had been dealing with injury over the last few weeks.
2: I'm so excited. Yeah. I mean, we're at UCLA, grew up here, so it's really cool coming back. It's a homecoming for me, always playing in the city, playing for my family, my friends. Really looking forward to that, and I feel healthy, so ready to go and be out there with my team.
0: History on the way in motorsports. IndyCar driver Catherine Legg set to attempt the double. 1,100 miles between the Indianapolis 500 and the Coca-Cola 600 in the same day.
3: Why not? It might be the only opportunity I get, but I might as well take it while the iron's hot. And so it's one of those really cool things that not many people get to do.
0: With your Network Indiana Sports Report, I'm Nathaniel Finch.
4: Fox News, I'm Tom Graham. The Trump administration claims it's cracking down on fraud involving taxpayer-funded programs.
5: How long are people going to pay into programs if they know that that money doesn't go to a low-income kid who needs health care, but that money goes into a fraudster getting rich?
4: Vice President J.D. Vance warning states to do more. The CDC monitoring American passengers who were exposed to the Hanta virus while aboard a Dutch cruise ship.
6: All the passengers that were on the ship after that detection phase were transported just several days ago on a private plane directly from the Canary Islands to here in Omaha, Nebraska.
4: Dr. Brandon Jackson of the CDC says they are quarantining at the University of Nebraska. A Utah mother who published a children's book about grief after the death of her husband and was later found guilty of killing him, learning her fate. Corey Richens was sentenced to life in prison. 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
11: Between high-level politicians, you're listening to Network Indiana. I'm Sherrod Lewis. Democratic State Representative Ed Delaney has a message for Indiana Secretary of State Diego Morales. John Herrick reports.
12: Delaney said Wednesday afternoon that Morales should remove himself from any recount involving Republican State Senator Spencer Deary, who's tangled up in a tight race with Paula Copenhaver.
13: Diego Morales has deeply involved himself with a branch of Turning Point USA, which endorsed Deary's opponent in the primary.
12: Delaney argues that since Morales is in favor of redistricting, then he should not be allowed to have a say in an election race that has so much on the line in the redistricting fight. John Herrick, Network Indiana.
11: After President Trump suggested he would support suspending the 18-cent federal gas tax, Indiana lawmakers started having discussions. Congressman Andre Carson.
14: The time frame and those numbers are still being negotiated as we speak.
11: Carson told Fox 59 that Governor Braun's suspension of the gas excise and sales taxes runs through early June.

0: June, any extension would require lawmakers to return for a special session. A former IU student who is facing multiple counts of rape will not serve any time behind bars after pleading guilty to a lesser charge. Gregory Gabler was sentenced to 6 years on probation after he pleaded guilty in a Monroe County court to criminal confinement resulting in bodily injury. In exchange for his plea deal, the state dismissed two felony counts of rape. Gabler was arrested in September of 2024 by IU police after a sexual assault was reported at an on-campus dorm. And British racer Catherine Legg is about to become the sixth driver ever to try to race in both the Indy 500 and the Coca-Cola 600 in the same day later this month. She's also going to be the first woman to make the attempt. She spoke about it to Fox Sports Wednesday afternoon.
1: Just to be able to do this is incredible. To be able to do both on the same day is kind of crazy, but it's also awesome.
0: Drivers having their second day of practice at the Speedway on Wednesday. She says making sure she gets the proper sleep, training, and food on race day will be her biggest priorities. I'm Jarrett Lewis. You're listening to Network Indiana.
2: Plymouth Board of Public Works takes several actions. I'm Rusty Nixon, Max 98.3 FM News. In a light agenda on Monday, the Plymouth Board of Public Works and Safety took action on several matters. Building Commissioner Dennis Manuel asked the board to take action on a property on Clark Street. Police were called to the address for a man who was living in the residence that had no water or utilities. Manuel had issued an emergency vacate order for that property. Shannon Biddle, a representative of the owner, told the board that the man in question had been given permission to store items on the property, but not to live there. Manuel urged the board to take action to board up the property, but Biddle asked to modify that action for fear of damage to the home that the owner intends to continue to renovate. Manuel agreed with a stipulation.
3: My only other recourse would be if we get any report of any broken windows, somebody entering the property unlawfully, it gets boarded up. No questions asked.
4: So one infraction.
3: One infraction.
2: In other actions, the board accepted the dedication of infrastructure for a section of Menominee Heights, and the board was also informed that fines imposed on Red Rock Inn had not been paid on Monday. The owners had until Friday, May 15th, to do so before a lien would be imposed on that property. Governor Mike Braun has signed a bill to keep cell phone distractions out of Indiana schools. Senate enrolled Act 78, a new bell-to-bell cell phone restriction, strengthening Indiana school cell phone policies to help students focus, support teachers, and improve the classroom environment.
5: Cell phones, smartwatches, gaming devices have become major sources of distraction during the school day. The constant distraction affects learning, attention, and mental health.
2: Under Senate Enrolled Act 78, Indiana schools will be required to update their wireless communication device policies to limit student use of personal devices during the school day. Law also directs the Indiana Department of Education to provide model policy language and implementation guidance for schools. While on routine patrol, a Marshall County deputy stopped a vehicle for traffic infractions, and while talking with the driver of that vehicle, Samuel J. Beckett, 25, of Argus, is discovered that he'd never obtained a license. The passenger, Haley J. Miller, 22, of Rochester, told the deputy that she had warrants out of Fulton County. Both subjects were taken into custody for possession of a scheduled drug, a hypodermic needle, paraphernalia, and operating a vehicle without a license. Suspects are considered innocent until proven guilty in a court of law. May 9th at 4:36 a.m., Plymouth police are dispatched to 701 North Center Street for a report of a loud noise complaint. Officers discovered that a man residing in the residence, Dario Carvajal Santos, 31, of Plymouth, had an active warrant for his arrest through Marshall County. It's also discovered that Carvajal Santos was in violation of a court-issued protection order. He was taken into custody and taken to the Marshall County Jail. Suspects are considered innocent until proven guilty in a court of law. President Trump suggested pausing the federal gas tax. Indiana lawmakers said it's led to new discussions in Washington.
4: Congressman Andre Carson says several key details are still in play.
6: The time frame and those numbers are still being negotiated as we speak.
4: Carson speaking to Fox 59, Governor Mike Braun paused Indiana's gas, excise, and sales tax through early June, and any extensions would require political leaders to return for a special session. Ryan Hedrick, Network Indiana.
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7: From the Tri-County Weather Center, I'm Bill Banks on All News 1520 WKVI. 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Tonight, we'll see showers and thunderstorms, mostly before midnight, low of 51 degrees. Tomorrow, partly sunny and cooler with a high of 56. A northwest wind will gust to 30 miles per hour. Tomorrow night, clear and 40. I'm Bill Banks. 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
10: This is a Bloomberg Money Minute. Wall Street wrapping up a volatile up and down day with fresh record highs for the NASDAQ and the S&P 500. Now, it didn't start out that way after a dismal inflation report for April. Producer prices up 6% from a year ago, way more than forecast, the biggest jump in wholesale inflation in 4 years, mostly on gas prices. But a rally in the tech sector, especially for chip makers, and anticipation ahead of President Trump's meeting later tonight in Beijing with his counterpart Xi Jinping, gave Wall Street a big boost. At the close, the Dow lower by 67 points, but the NASDAQ was up 314, a nearly 1.25% jump. The S&P up 43. And the Senate today confirming Kevin Warsh to be the next chairman of the Federal Reserve as the central bank struggles to control stubbornly high inflation, deep internal divisions over whether to lower interest rates, and as it tries to maintain its independence from President Trump. Warsh will host his first meeting as chair June 16th. Tom Busby, Bloomberg Radio.
11: Wow, yeah, since the storm, it's been crazy busy for us. We got all kinds of office desks coming in. Now, here's a fancy one right here. It's missing a leg, but that's all right. Whatever. Washers and dryers from a laundromat. Oh, wow, and check this out. Another deep fryer. 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But our work's really piling up here at Roberts & Sons Salvage.
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15: 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I'm Ian DeEubank, and the news is brought to you by the Purdue Extension Farm Stress Team. 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
16: Here in Warren County, I would say we're about 80% done, maybe even 90% done with beans, and probably about 50 or 60% done on corn.
15: 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I'm Ian DeEubank. Hoosier Ag Today, timely, relevant, credible.
2: The Plymouth Board of Public Works takes several actions. I'm Rusty Nixon, Max 98.3 FM News. In a light agenda on Monday, the Plymouth Board of Public Works and Safety took action on several matters. Building Commissioner Dennis Manuel asked the board to take action on a property on Clark Street. Police were called to the address for a man who was living in the residence that had no water or utilities. Manuel had issued an emergency vacate order for that property. Shannon Biddle, a representative of the owner, told the board that the man in question had been given permission to store items on the property, but not to live there. Manuel urged the board to take action to board up the property, but Biddle asked to modify that action for fear of damage to the home that the owner intends to continue to renovate. Manuel agreed with a stipulation.
3: My only other recourse would be if we get any report of any broken windows, somebody entering the property unlawfully. It gets boarded up. No questions asked.
17: So one infraction.
3: One infraction.
2: In other actions, the board accepted the dedication of infrastructure for a section of Menominee Heights. And the board was also informed that fines imposed on Red Rock Inn had not been paid on Monday. The owners had until Friday, May 15th, to do so before a lien would be imposed on that property. Governor Mike Braun has signed a bill to keep cell phone distractions out of Indiana schools. Senate enrolled Act 78, a new bell-to-bell cell phone restriction, strengthening Indiana school cell phone policies to help students focus, support teachers, and improve the classroom environment.
5: Cell phones, smartwatches, gaming devices have become major sources of distraction during the school day. The constant distraction affects learning, attention, and mental health.
2: Under Senate-enrolled Act 78, Indiana schools will be required to update their wireless communication device policies to limit student use of personal devices during the school day. Law also directs the Indiana Department of Education to provide model policy language and implementation guidance for schools. While on routine patrol, Marshall County deputies stopped a vehicle for traffic infractions. While talking with the driver of that vehicle, Samuel J. Beckett, 25, of Argus, was discovered that he'd never obtained a license. The passenger, Haley J. Miller, 22, of Rochester, told the deputy that she had warrants out of Fulton County. Both subjects were taken into custody for possession of a scheduled drug, a hypodermic needle, paraphernalia, and operating a vehicle without a license. Suspects are considered innocent until proven guilty in a court of law. May 9th at 4:36 a.m., Plymouth police are dispatched to 701 North Center Street for a report of a loud noise complaint. Officers discovered that a man residing in the residence, Dario Carvajal Santos, 31, of Plymouth, had an active warrant for his arrest through Marshall County. It's also discovered that Carvajal Santos was in violation of a court-issued protection order. He was taken into custody and taken to the Marshall County Jail. Suspects are considered innocent until proven guilty in a court of law. President Trump suggested pausing the federal gas tax. Indiana lawmakers said it's led to new discussions in Washington.
4: Congressman Andre Carson says several key details are still in play.
6: The time frame and those numbers are still being negotiated as we speak.
4: Carson speaking to Fox 59, Governor Mike Braun paused Indiana's gas, excise, and sales tax through early June, and any extensions would require political leaders to return for a special session. Ryan Hedrick, Network Indiana.
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7: From the Tri-County Weather Center, I'm Bill Banks on All News 1520 WKVI. 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Tonight, we'll see showers and thunderstorms, mostly before midnight, low of 51 degrees. Tomorrow, partly sunny and cooler with a high of 56. A northwest wind will gust to 30 miles per hour. Tomorrow night, clear and 40. I'm Bill Banks. 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
2: Catherine Legge will become the first woman to try and complete what's known as the double. John Herrick reports.
18: It means she'll race in both the Indy 500 on May 24th, followed up by the NASCAR Cup Series Coca-Cola 600 in Charlotte later that evening. Legge spoke about that during Indy 500 practice Wednesday afternoon in an interview with Fox Sports.
1: I don't think an opportunity like this comes around more than once, so of course I jumped at the opportunity. I mean, I was very grateful just to be back here at the Indy 500. I mean, not many people get to do this race.
18: As far as the logistics for getting from Indy to Charlotte, Legge said, as that will take the precision of a military operation, but she's embracing it. John Herrick, Network Indiana.
2: 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We head to Four Winds Field in South Bend. John Glenn takes on Bremen in a key conference battle. 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And our first pitch at 7 from Four Winds Field in South Bend, Bremen versus Glenn. That's your sports check. 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I'm Rusty Nixon, Max 98.3. 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
19: ABC News, I'm Dave Packer. The deadly hantavirus cruise outbreak now stretching across multiple countries. At least 36 people are being monitored for hantavirus, all linked back to that voyage that departed from South America. Alex Murdoch's murder convictions have been thrown out by the South Carolina Supreme Court. Officials say Murdoch's financial and federal convictions still stand, meaning he's not getting out of prison anytime soon. South Carolina Attorney General Alan Wilson says he intends to seek a speedy retrial.
20: The court based its decision on the conduct of then Cotton County Clerk of Court Rebecca Hill. As you know, this conduct involved her in interactions with the jury at that time. As the court said in the order, this was conduct unknown to the state and other individuals.
19: It's life in prison without parole for Corey Richens, the Utah mother convicted of fatally poisoning her husband with fentanyl. And it's hours now until a high-stakes sit-down between President Trump and Chinese President Xi Jinping in Beijing. This is ABC News. A new federal lawsuit accuses the Agriculture Secretary Brooke Rollins of violating the separation of church and state.
0: A federal union and seven USDA employees accused Rollins of violating the Establishment Clause of the First Amendment by frequently invoking Christianity in work emails, including crediting, quote, gratitude towards a living God in her Thanksgiving email, writing that, quote, God gave us the greatest gift possible in her Christmas email, and describing the story of Jesus' resurrection as, quote, the greatest story ever told in her Easter email. In response to the lawsuit, a USDA spokesperson told ABC News that they don't comment on pending litigation, but will keep the plaintiffs in their prayers. Peter Haralambos, ABC News.
19: A new labor deal for more than 30,000 flight attendants with United Airlines bringing the role's first pay bump in 6 years, as well as the long-sought compensation for crew members who work during boarding. The union officials saying that this deal will immediately change the lives of these workers. Dave Packer, ABC News.
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25: Between high-level politicians, you're listening to Network Indiana. I'm Sherrod Lewis. Democratic State Representative Ed Delaney has a message for Indiana Secretary of State Diego Morales. John Herrick reports.
18: Delaney said Wednesday afternoon that Morales should remove himself from any recount involving Republican State Senator Spencer Deary, who's tangled up in a tight race with Paula Copenhaver.
26: Diego Morales has deeply involved himself with a branch of Turning Point USA, which endorsed Deary's opponent in the primary.
18: Delaney argues that since Morales is in favor of redistricting, then he should not be allowed to have a say in an election race that has so much on the line in the redistricting fight. John Herrick, Network Indiana.
25: After President Trump suggested he would support suspending the 18-cent federal gas tax, Indiana lawmakers started having discussions. Congressman Andre Carson.
6: The time frame and those numbers are still being negotiated as we speak.
25: Carson told Fox 59 that Governor Braun's suspension of the gas excise and sales taxes runs through early June. Any extension would require lawmakers to return for a special session. A former IU student who is facing multiple counts of rape will not serve any time behind bars after pleading guilty to a lesser charge. Gregory Gabler was sentenced to 6 years on probation after he pleaded guilty in a Monroe County court to criminal confinement resulting in bodily injury. In exchange for his plea deal, the state dismissed two felony counts of rape. Gabler was arrested in September of 2024 by IU police after a sexual assault was reported at an on-campus dorm. And British racer Catherine Legg is about to become the sixth driver ever to try to race in both the Indy 500 and the Coca-Cola 600 in the same day later this month. She's also going to be the first woman to make the attempt. She spoke about it to Fox Sports Wednesday afternoon.
1: Just to be able to do this is incredible. To be able to do both on the same day is kind of crazy, but it's also awesome.
25: Drivers having their second day of practice at the Speedway on Wednesday. She says making sure she gets the proper sleep, training, and food on race day will be her biggest priorities. I'm Jarrett Lewis. You're listening to Network Indiana.
27: The Pulaski County Sheriff's Office shared an announcement yesterday in regards to a scam that's currently circulating. I'm Becca Shepherd from the WKVI Information Center. According to the sheriff's office, the scam involves suspects calling or sending messages to citizens claiming that a loved one is in jail and that immediate action is required. The Pulaski County Sheriff's Office shared multiple photos of fraudulent messages that had been sent, and they are made to look like an itemized bill for a person's stay in jail. Something to note about the fake messages is that they do not list any contact information for the Pulaski County Sheriff's Office, nor do the messages have any kind of seal, signature, or heading that identifies it as a true piece of documentation from the Sheriff's Office. The Pulaski County Sheriff's Office recommends that anyone receiving phone calls or messages that ask for money and seem urgent to hang up and call the Sheriff's Office non-emergency line at 574-946-6655, option number 2. Citizens are reminded that scammers very frequently rely on a sense of urgency to cause people to act quickly without thinking or without examining claims further. The city of LaPorte has announced that this upcoming Saturday, May 16th, there will be a household hazardous waste collection event. The event will take place at LaPorte County Fairgrounds from 9 a.m. to 2 p.m. Central Time on Saturday. This event is sponsored by LaPorte County Solid Waste District, and it allows citizens to bring hazardous household waste, such as batteries, fluorescent and LED light bulbs, medicines, and even sharps, such as needles and syringes, all to be disposed of safely. Please note that all hazardous waste must be brought in 5-gallon containers or smaller, and the event is meant for residents only, no businesses. Those with any questions can call 219-363-1450. There will be additional hazardous household waste disposal dates in LaPorte County once per month through October of this year. The Winnemac Volunteer Fire Department recently shared its calls for service during the month of April. During April, the Winnemac VFD responded to 22 calls for medical assist with Pulaski County EMS. It also responded to 5 vehicle accidents, 1 automated fire alarm, and 1 call for an electrical fire. There was 1 carbon monoxide alarm call during the month of April, as well as 1 call for a gas leak and 1 call for a possible gas leak. Fire department members participated in 1 PR event in April, as well as 1 training event with another agency and 2 department meetings. These statistics shared conclude by stating that there were a total of 36 events and calls for service for the Winnemac Volunteer Fire Department during the month of April. I'm Becca Shepherd from the WKVI Information Center. Visit our website, WKVI.com, or our Facebook page, Tri-County News, for all of your local news 24/7.
7: From the Tri-County Weather Center, I'm Bill Banks on All News 1520 WKVI. 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Tonight, we'll see showers and thunderstorms, mostly before midnight, low of 51 degrees. Tomorrow, partly sunny and cooler with a high of 56. A northwest wind will gust to 30 miles per hour. Tomorrow night, clear and 40. I'm Bill Banks. 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
18: This is a Bloomberg Money Minute. Wall Street wrapping up a volatile up and down day with fresh record highs for the NASDAQ and the S&P 500. Now, it didn't start out that way. After a dismal inflation report for April, producer prices up 6% from a year ago, way more than forecast, the biggest jump in wholesale inflation in 4 years, mostly on gas prices. But a rally in the tech sector, especially for chip makers, and anticipation ahead of President Trump's meeting later tonight in Beijing with his counterpart Xi Jinping, gave Wall Street a big boost. At the close, the Dow lower by 67 points, but the NASDAQ was up 314, a nearly 1.25% jump. The S&P up 43. And the Senate today confirming Kevin Warsh to be the next chairman of the Federal Reserve as the central bank struggles to control stubbornly high inflation, deep internal divisions over whether lower interest rates, and as it tries to maintain its independence from President Trump. Warsh will host his first meeting as chair June 16th. Tom Busby, Bloomberg Radio.
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12: Planting moving along well in one part of Indiana. This is Hoosier Ag Today News. I'm Andy Eubank, and the news is brought to you by the Purdue Extension Farm Stress Team. 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There are parts of the state well behind that pace and other areas well ahead, like West Central Indiana.
13: I would say as a whole, we are further along than I would say the other parts of Indiana.
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13: Here in Warren County, I would say we're about 80% done, maybe even 90% done with beans, and probably about 50 or 60% done on corn.
12: 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I'm Andy Eubank. Hoosier Ag Today, timely, relevant, credible.
27: Turning now to funeral arrangements. 47-year-old Carrie Danielle Sloan of Fort Wayne and formerly of Knox passed away May 5th. Friends will be received from 1 to 2 p.m. tomorrow, Thursday, May 14th, at the Brayman & Son Memorial Chapel in Knox. Memorials may be made to the funeral home in memory of 47-year-old Carrie Danielle Sloan of Fort Wayne, formerly of Knox. 72-year-old Michael Edward Mike Cloud of Pulaski passed away May 7th. Visitation will take place from 3 to 7 p.m. Eastern Time tomorrow, Thursday, May 14th, at Frayne Mortuary in Winnemac. In lieu of flowers, memorial contributions may be made to Friends of Tippecanoe River State Park or the Cystic Fibrosis Foundation in memory of 72-year-old Michael Edward Mike Cloud of Pulaski. 70-year-old Buford Glenn Miller of Knox passed away May 10th. Friends will be received from 11 a.m. until the time of the 1 p.m. service this Friday, May 15th, at the Brayman & Son Memorial Chapel in Knox. Contributions may be made to the family in memory of 70-year-old Buford Glenn Miller of Knox. 91-year-old Henrietta Weyberg Bailey of Valparaiso, formerly of Madarieville, passed away May 9th. Cremation will take place at Frayne Crematory in Winnemac. There will be a visitation from 3 to 4 p.m. Eastern Time this Saturday, May 16th at Frayne Mortuary in Madarieville, with services to be held at 4 p.m. Memorial contributions may be made to the Seventh-day Adventist Church in Winfield for Henrietta Weyberg Bailey of Valparaiso, formerly of Madarieville. 65-year-old Michelle L. DeGard of Knox, formerly of Gary, passed away May 8th. Her visitation will take place from 11 a.m. to 1 p.m. Central Time this Saturday, May 16th, at M.C. Smith Funeral Home in Knox, with funeral services to follow at 1 p.m. That's in memory of 65-year-old Michelle L. DeGard of Knox, formerly of Gary. You can find complete obituary information online at WKVI.com.
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19: ABC News, I'm Dave Packer. The deadly hantavirus cruise outbreak now stretching across multiple countries. At least 36 people are being monitored for hantavirus, all linked back to that voyage that departed from South America. Alex Murdoch's murder convictions have been thrown out by the South Carolina Supreme Court. Officials say Murdoch's financial and federal convictions still stand, meaning he's not getting out of prison anytime soon. South Carolina Attorney General Alan Wilson says he intends to seek a speedy retrial.
17: The court based its decision on the conduct of then Cotton County Clerk of Court Rebecca Hill. As you know, this conduct involved her in interactions with the jury at that time. As the court said in the order, this was conduct unknown to the state and other individuals.
19: It's life in prison without parole for Corey Richens, the Utah mother convicted of fatally poisoning her husband with fentanyl. And it's hours now until a high-stakes sit-down between President Trump and Chinese President Xi Jinping in Beijing. This is ABC News. A new federal lawsuit accuses the Agriculture Secretary Brooke Rollins of violating the separation of church and state.
20: A federal union and seven USDA employees accused Rollins of violating the Establishment Clause of the First Amendment by frequently invoking Christianity in work emails, including crediting, quote, gratitude towards a living God in her Thanksgiving email, writing that, quote, God gave us the greatest gift possible in her Christmas email, and describing the story of Jesus' resurrection as, quote, the greatest story ever told in her Easter email. In response to the lawsuit, a USDA spokesperson told ABC News that they don't comment on pending litigation, but will keep the plaintiffs in their prayers. Peter Haralambos, ABC News.
19: A new labor deal for more than 30,000 flight attendants with United Airlines, bringing the roll's first pay bump in 6 years, as well as the long-sought compensation for crew members who work during boarding. The union officials saying that this deal will immediately change the lives of these workers. Dave Packer, ABC News.
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8: Between high-level politicians, you're listening to Network Indiana. I'm Sherrod Lewis. Democratic State Representative Ed Delaney has a message for Indiana Secretary of State Diego Morales. John Herrick reports.
18: Delaney said Wednesday afternoon that Morales should remove himself from any recount involving Republican State Senator Spencer Deary, who's tangled up in a tight race with Paula Copenhaver.
21: Diego Morales has deeply involved himself with a branch of Turning Point USA, which endorsed Deary's opponent in the primary.
18: Delaney argues that since Morales is in favor of redistricting, then he should not be allowed to have a say in an election race that has so much on the line in the redistricting fight. John Herrick, Network Indiana.
8: After President Trump suggested he would support suspending the 18-cent federal gas tax, Indiana lawmakers started having discussions. Congressman Andre Carson.
22: The time frame and those numbers are still being negotiated as we speak.
8: Carson told Fox 59 that Governor Braun's suspension of the gas excise and sales taxes runs through early June. Any extension would require lawmakers to return for a special session. A former IU student who is facing multiple counts of rape will not serve any time behind bars after pleading guilty to a lesser charge. Gregory Gabler was sentenced to 6 years on probation after he pleaded guilty in a Monroe County court to criminal confinement resulting in bodily injury. In exchange for his plea deal, the state dismissed two felony counts of rape. Gabler was arrested in September of 2024 by IU police after a sexual assault was reported at an on-campus dorm. And British racer Catherine Legg is about to become the sixth driver ever to try to race in both the Indy 500 and the Coca-Cola 600 in the same day later this month. She's also going to be the first woman to make the attempt. She spoke about it to Fox Sports Wednesday afternoon.
23: Just to be able to do this is incredible. To be able to do both on the same day is kind of crazy, but it's also awesome.
8: Drivers having their second day of practice at the Speedway on Wednesday. She says making sure she gets the proper sleep, training, and food on race day will be her biggest priorities. I'm Jarrett Lewis. You're listening to Network Indiana.
27: The Pulaski County Sheriff's Office shared an announcement yesterday in regards to a scam that's currently circulating. I'm Becca Shepherd from the WKVI Information Center. According to the sheriff's office, the scam involves suspects calling or sending messages to citizens claiming that a loved one is in jail and that immediate action is required. The Pulaski County Sheriff's Office shared multiple photos of fraudulent messages that had been sent, and they are made to look like an itemized bill for a person's stay in jail. Something to note about the fake messages is that they do not list any contact information for the Pulaski County Sheriff's Office, nor do the messages have any kind of seal, signature, or heading that identifies it as a true piece of documentation from the Sheriff's Office. The Pulaski County Sheriff's Office recommends that anyone receiving phone calls or messages that ask for money and seem urgent to hang up and call the Sheriff's Office non-emergency line at 574-946-6655, option number 2. Citizens are reminded that scammers very frequently rely on a sense of urgency to cause people to act quickly without thinking or without examining claims further. The City of LaPorte has announced that this upcoming Saturday, May 16th, there will be a household hazardous waste collection event. The event will take place at LaPorte County Fairgrounds from 9 a.m. to 2 p.m. Central Time on Saturday. This event is sponsored by LaPorte County Solid Waste District, and it allows citizens to bring hazardous household waste, such as batteries, fluorescent and LED light bulbs, medicines, and even sharps, such as needles and syringes, all to be disposed of safely. Please note that all hazardous waste must be brought in 5-gallon containers or smaller, and the event is meant for residents only, no businesses. Those with any questions can call 219-363-1450. There will be additional hazardous household waste disposal dates in LaPorte County once per month through October of this year. The Winnemac Volunteer Fire Department recently shared its calls for service during the month of April. During April, the Winnemac VFD responded to 22 calls for medical assist with Pulaski County EMS. It also responded to 5 vehicle accidents, 1 automated fire alarm, and 1 call for an electrical fire. There was 1 carbon monoxide alarm call during the month of April, as well as 1 call for a gas leak and 1 call for a possible gas leak. Fire department members participated in 1 PR event in April, as well as 1 training event with another agency and 2 department meetings. These statistics shared conclude by stating that there were a total of 36 events and calls for service for the Winnemac Volunteer Fire Department during the month of April. I'm Becca Shepherd from the WKVI Information Center. Visit our website, WKVI.com, or our Facebook page, Tri-County News, for all of your local news 24/7.
3: From the Tri-County Weather Center, I'm Bill Banks on All News 1520 WKVI. 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Tonight, we'll see showers and thunderstorms, mostly before midnight, low of 51 degrees. Tomorrow, partly sunny and cooler with a high of 56. A northwest wind will gust to 30 miles per hour. Tomorrow night, clear and 40. I'm Bill Banks. 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
18: This is a Bloomberg Money Minute. Wall Street wrapping up a volatile up and down day with fresh record highs for the NASDAQ and the S&P 500. Now, it didn't start out that way after a dismal inflation report for April. Producer prices up 6% from a year ago, way more than forecast, the biggest jump in wholesale inflation in 4 years, mostly on gas prices. But a rally in the tech sector, especially for chip makers, and anticipation ahead of President Trump's meeting later tonight in Beijing with his counterpart Xi Jinping, gave Wall Street a big boost. At the close, the Dow lower by 67 points, but the NASDAQ was up 314, a nearly 1.25% jump. The S&P up 43. And the Senate today confirming Kevin Warsh to be the next chairman of the Federal Reserve as the central bank struggles to control stubbornly high inflation, deep internal divisions over whether to lower interest rates, and as it tries to maintain its independence from President Trump. Warsh will host his first meeting as chair June 16th. Tom Busby, Bloomberg Radio.
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15: 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I'm Ian DeEubank, and the news is brought to you by the Purdue Extension Farm Stress Team. 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
16: Here in Warren County, I would say we're about 80% done, maybe even 90% done with beans, and probably about 50 or 60% done on corn.
15: 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I'm Ian DeEubank. Hoosier Ag Today, timely, relevant, credible.
27: Turning now to funeral arrangements. 47-year-old Carrie Danielle Sloan of Fort Wayne and formerly of Knox passed away May 5th. Friends will be received from 1 to 2 p.m. tomorrow, Thursday, May 14th, at the Brayman & Son Memorial Chapel in Knox. Memorials may be made to the funeral home in memory of 47-year-old Carrie Danielle Sloan of Fort Wayne, formerly of Knox. 72-year-old Michael Edward Mike Cloud of Pulaski passed away May 7th. Visitation will take place from 3 to 7 p.m. Eastern Time tomorrow, Thursday, May 14th, at Frayne Mortuary in Winnemac. In lieu of flowers, memorial contributions may be made to Friends of Tippecanoe River State Park or the Cystic Fibrosis Foundation in memory of 72-year-old Michael Edward Mike Cloud of Pulaski. 70-year-old Buford Glenn Miller of Knox passed away May 10th. Friends will be received from 11 a.m. until the time of the 1 p.m. service this Friday, May 15th, at the Brayman & Son Memorial Chapel in Knox. Contributions may be made to the family in memory of 70-year-old Buford Glenn Miller of Knox. 91-year-old Henrietta Weyberg Bailey of Valparaiso, formerly of Madaryville, passed away May 9th. Cremation will take place at Frayne Crematory in Winnemac. There will be a visitation from 3 to 4 p.m. Eastern Time this Saturday, May 16th at Frayne Mortuary in Madaryville, with services to be held at 4 p.m. Memorial contributions may be made to the Seventh-day Adventist Church in Winfield for Henrietta Weyberg Bailey of Valparaiso, formerly of Madaryville. 65-year-old Michelle L. DeGarde of Knox, formerly of Gary, passed away May 8th. Her visitation will take place from 11 a.m. to 1 p.m. Central Time this Saturday, May 16th, at M.C. Smith Funeral Home in Knox, with funeral services to follow at 1 p.m. That's in memory of 65-year-old Michelle L. DeGarde of Knox, formerly of Gary. You can find complete obituary information online at WKVI.com.
3: 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Tonight, we'll see showers and thunderstorms, mostly before midnight, low of 51 degrees. Tomorrow, partly sunny and cooler with a high of 56. A northwest wind will gust to 30 miles per hour. Tomorrow night, clear and 40. I'm Bill Banks. 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
1: Network Indiana Sports, I'm Nathaniel Finch. The Indianapolis Colts are heading back overseas. And while the official NFL schedule release takes place tomorrow night, the Colts know one of their matchups, week 4 in London to take on the Washington Commanders. The rest of the schedule revealed and tickets go on sale tomorrow night.

0: in L.A. to play the Sparks, tipping off at 10:30 Eastern. It marks the debut of new Fever starting forward Monique Billings, who had been dealing with injury over the last few weeks.
1: I'm so excited. Yeah. I mean, we're at UCLA, grew up here, so it's really cool coming back. It's a homecoming for me, always playing in the city, playing in front of my family, my friends. Really looking forward to that, and I feel healthy, so ready to go and be out there with my team.
0: History on the way in motorsports. IndyCar driver Katherine Legge set to attempt the double. 1,100 miles between the Indianapolis 500 and the Coca-Cola 600 in the same day.
2: Why not? It might be the only opportunity I get, but I might as well take it while the iron's hot. And so it's one of those really cool things that not many people get to do.
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3: Fox News, I'm Tom Graham. The Trump administration claims it's cracking down on fraud involving taxpayer-funded programs.
4: How long are people going to pay into programs if they know that that money doesn't go to a low-income kid who needs health care, but that money goes into a fraudster getting rich?
3: Vice President J.D. Vance warning states to do more. The CDC monitoring American passengers who were exposed to the Hanta virus while aboard a Dutch cruise ship.
5: All the passengers that were on the ship after that detection phase were transported just several days ago on a private plane directly from the Canary Islands to here in Omaha, Nebraska.
3: Dr. Brandon Jackson of the CDC says they are quarantining at the University of Nebraska. A Utah mother who published a children's book about grief after the death of her husband and was later found guilty of killing him, learning her fate. Corey Richens was sentenced to life in prison. 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
8: 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Democratic State Representative Ed Delaney has a message for Indiana Secretary of State Diego Morales. John Herrick reports.
9: Delaney said Wednesday afternoon that Morales should remove himself from any recount involving Republican State Senator Spencer Deary, who's tangled up in a tight race with Paula Copenhaver.
10: Diego Morales has deeply involved himself with a branch of Turning Point USA, which endorsed Deary's opponent in the primary.
9: Delaney argues that since Morales is in favor of redistricting, then he should not be allowed to have a say in an election race that has so much on the line in the redistricting fight. John Herrick, Network Indiana.
8: After President Trump suggested he would support suspending the 18-cent federal gas tax, Indiana lawmakers started having discussions. Congressman Andre Carson.
11: The time frame and those numbers are still being negotiated as we speak.
8: Carson told Fox 59 that Governor Braun's suspension of the gas excise and sales taxes runs through early June. Any extension would require lawmakers to return for a special session. A former IU student who is facing multiple counts of rape will not serve any time behind bars after pleading guilty to a lesser charge. Gregory Gabler was sentenced to 6 years on probation after he pleaded guilty in a Monroe County court to criminal confinement resulting in bodily injury. In exchange for his plea deal, the state dismissed two felony counts of rape. Gabler was arrested in September of 2024 by IU police after a sexual assault was reported at an on-campus dorm. And British racer Katherine Legge is about to become the sixth driver ever to try to race in both the Indy 500 and the Coca-Cola 600 in the same day later this month. She's also going to be the first woman to make the attempt. She spoke about it to Fox Sports Wednesday afternoon.
2: Just to be able to do this is incredible. To be able to do both on the same day is kind of crazy, but it's also awesome.
8: Drivers having their second day of practice at the Speedway on Wednesday. She says making sure she gets the proper sleep, training, and food on race day will be her biggest priorities. I'm Jarrett Lewis. You're listening to Network Indiana.
12: Plymouth Board of Public Works takes several actions. I'm Rusty Nixon, Max 98.3 FM News.

0: In a light agenda on Monday, the Pima Board of Public Works and Safety took action on several matters. Building Commissioner Dennis Manuel asked the board to take action on a property on Clark Street. Police were called to the address for a man who was living in the residence that had no water or utilities. Manuel had issued an emergency vacate order for that property. Shannon Biddle, a representative of the owner, told the board that the man in question had been given permission to store items on the property, but not to live there. Manuel urged the board to take action to board up the property, but Biddle asked to modify that action for fear of damage to the home that the owner intends to continue to renovate. Manuel agreed with a stipulation.
1: My only other recourse would be if we get any report of any broken windows, somebody entering the property unlawfully, it gets boarded up. No questions asked.
2: So one infraction.
1: One infraction.
0: In other actions, the board accepted the dedication of infrastructure for a section of Menominee Heights, and the board was also informed that fines imposed on Red Rock Inn had not been paid on Monday. The owners had until Friday, May 15th, to do so before a lien would be imposed on that property. Governor Mike Braun has signed a bill to keep cell phone distractions out of Indiana schools. Senate enrolled Act 78, a new bell-to-bell cell phone restriction, strengthening Indiana school cell phone policies to help students focus, support teachers, and improve the classroom environment.
3: Cell phones, smartwatches, gaming devices have become major sources of distraction during the school day. The constant distraction affects learning, attention, and mental health.
0: Under Senate Enrolled Act 78, Indiana schools will be required to update their wireless communication device policies to limit student use of personal devices during the school day. Law also directs the Indiana Department of Education to provide model policy language and implementation guidance for schools. While on routine patrol, a Marshall County deputy stopped a vehicle for traffic infractions. And while talking with the driver of that vehicle, Samuel J. Beckett, 25, of Argus, was discovered that he'd never obtained a license. The passenger, Haley J. Miller, 22, of Rochester, told the deputy that she had warrants out of Fulton County. Both subjects were taken into custody for possession of a scheduled drug, a hypodermic needle, paraphernalia, and operating a vehicle without a license. Suspects are considered innocent until proven guilty in a court of law. May 9th at 4:36 a.m., Plymouth police are dispatched to 701 North Center Street for a report of a loud noise complaint. Officers discovered that a man residing in the residence, Dario Carvajal Santos, 31, of Plymouth, had an active warrant for his arrest through Marshall County. It's also discovered that Carvajal Santos was in violation of a court-issued protection order. He was taken into custody and taken to the Marshall County Jail. Suspects are considered innocent until proven guilty in a court of law. President Trump suggested pausing the federal gas tax. Indiana lawmakers said it's led to new discussions in Washington.
4: Congressman Andre Carson says several key details are still in play.
5: The time frame and those numbers are still being negotiated as we speak.
4: Carson speaking to Fox 59, Governor Mike Braun paused Indiana's gas, excise, and sales tax through early June, and any extensions would require political leaders to return for a special session. Ryan Hedrick, Network Indiana.
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6: From the Tri-County Weather Center, I'm Bill Banks on All News 1520 WKVI. 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Tonight, we'll see showers and thunderstorms, mostly before midnight, low of 51 degrees. Tomorrow, partly sunny and cooler with a high of 56. A northwest wind will gust to 30 miles per hour. Tomorrow night, clear and 40. I'm Bill Banks. 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
8: This is a Bloomberg Money Minute. Wall Street wrapping up a volatile up and down day with fresh record highs for the NASDAQ and the S&P 500. Now, it didn't start out that way. After a dismal inflation report for April, producer prices up 6% from a year ago, way more than forecast, the biggest jump in wholesale inflation in 4 years, mostly on gas prices. But a rally in the tech sector, especially for chip makers, and anticipation ahead of President Trump's meeting later tonight in Beijing with his counterpart Xi Jinping, gave Wall Street a big boost. At the close, the Dow lower by 67 points, but the NASDAQ was up 314, a nearly 1.25% jump. The S&P up 43. And the Senate today confirming Kevin Warsh to be the next chairman of the Federal Reserve as the central bank struggles to control stubbornly high inflation, deep internal divisions over whether to lower interest rates, and as it tries to maintain its independence from President Trump. Warsh will host his first meeting as chair June 16th. Tom Busby, Bloomberg Radio.
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19: Planting moving along well in one part of Indiana. This is Hoosier Ag Today News. I'm Ian DeEubank, and the news is brought to you by the Purdue Extension Farm Stress Team. 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Indiana corn and soybean planting progress was pegged at 51% for both crops by USDA as of Monday. There are parts of the state well behind that pace and other areas well ahead, like West Central Indiana.
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20: Here in Warren County, I would say we're about 80% done maybe even 90% done with beans, and probably about 50 or 60% done on corn.
19: 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I'm Andy Eubank. Hoosier Ag Today, timely, relevant, credible.
0: Plymouth Board of Public Works takes several actions. I'm Rusty Nixon, Max 98.3 FM News. In a light agenda on Monday, the Plymouth Board of Public Works and Safety took action on several matters. Building Commissioner Dennis Manuel asked the board to take action on a property on Clark Street. Police were called to the address for a man who was living in the residence that had no water or utilities. Manuel had issued an emergency vacate order for that property. Shannon Biddle, a representative of the owner, told the board that the man in question had been given permission to store items on the property, but not to live there. Manuel urged the board to take action to board up the property, but Biddle asked to modify that action for fear of damage to the home that the owner intends to continue to renovate. Manuel agreed with a stipulation.
1: My only other recourse would be if we get any report of any broken windows, somebody entering the property unlawfully, it gets boarded up. No questions asked.
21: So one infraction.
1: One infraction.
0: In other actions, the board accepted the dedication of infrastructure for a section of Menominee Heights, and the board was also informed that fines imposed on Red Rock Inn had not been paid on Monday. The owners had until Friday, May 15th, to do so before a lien would be imposed on that property. Governor Mike Braun has signed a bill to keep cell phone distractions out of Indiana schools. Senate enrolled Act 78, a new bell-to-bell cell phone restriction, strengthening Indiana school cell phone policies to help students focus, support teachers, and improve the classroom environment.
3: Cell phones, smartwatches, gaming devices have become major sources of distraction during the school day. The constant distraction affects learning, attention, and mental health.
0: Under Senate Enrolled Act 78, Indiana schools will be required to update their wireless communication device policies to limit student use of personal devices during the school day. Law also directs the Indiana Department of Education to provide model policy language and implementation guidance for schools. While on routine patrol, a Marshall County deputy stopped a vehicle for traffic infractions. While talking with the driver of that vehicle, Samuel J. Beckett, 25, of Argus, was discovered that he'd never obtained a license. The passenger, Haley J. Miller, 22, of Rochester, told the deputy that she had warrants out of Fulton County. Both subjects were taken into custody for possession of a scheduled drug, a hypodermic needle, paraphernalia, and operating a vehicle without a license. Suspects are considered innocent until proven guilty in a court of law. May 9th at 4:36 a.m., Plymouth police are dispatched to 701 North Center Street for a report of a loud noise complaint. Officers discovered that a man residing in the residence, Dario Carvajal Santos, 31, of Plymouth, had an active warrant for his arrest through Marshall County. It's also discovered that Carvajal Santos was in violation of a court-issued protection order. He was taken into custody and taken to the Marshall County Jail. Suspects are considered innocent until proven guilty in a court of law. President Trump suggested pausing the federal gas tax. Indiana lawmakers said it's led to new discussions in Washington.
4: Congressman Andre Carson says several key details are still in play.
5: The time frame and those numbers are still being negotiated as we speak.
4: Carson speaking to Fox 59, Governor Mike Braun paused Indiana's gas, excise, and sales tax through early June, and any extensions would require political leaders to return for a special session. Ryan Hedrick, Network Indiana.
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6: From the Tri-County Weather Center, I'm Bill Banks on All News 1520 WKVI. 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Tonight, we'll see showers and thunderstorms, mostly before midnight, low of 51 degrees. Tomorrow, partly sunny and cooler with a high of 56. A northwest wind will gust to 30 miles per hour. Tomorrow night, clear and 40. I'm Bill Banks.
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0: Catherine Legg will become the first woman to try and complete what's known as the double. John Herrick reports.
22: It means she'll race in both the Indy 500 on May 24th, followed up by the NASCAR Cup Series Coca-Cola 600 in Charlotte later that evening. Legg spoke about that during Indy 500 practice Wednesday afternoon in an interview with Fox Sports.
23: I don't think an opportunity like this comes around more than once, so of course I jumped at the opportunity. I mean, I was very grateful just to be back here at the Indy 500. I mean, not many people get to do this race.
22: As far as the logistics for getting from Indy to Charlotte, Legg said, as that will take the precision of a military operation, but she's embracing it. John Herrick, Network Indiana.
0: Don't forget, tomorrow night, it's our Max 98.3 Game of the Week. We head to Four Winds Field in South Bend. John Glenn takes on Bremen in a key conference battle. We'll have all the play-by-play action for you. Join me and Tony Plotho as we have our pregame start at 6:30. And our first pitch at 7 from Four Winds Field in South Bend, Bremen versus Glenn. That's your sports check. 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I do. 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Oh, by the way, podcasts, got those too. 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I'm Rusty Nixon, Max 98.3. 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
24: ABC News, I'm Dave Packer. The deadly hantavirus cruise outbreak now stretching across multiple countries. At least 36 people are being monitored for hantavirus, all linked back to that voyage that departed from South America. Alex Murdoch's murder convictions have been thrown out by the South Carolina Supreme Court. Officials say Murdoch's financial and federal convictions still stand, meaning he's not getting out of prison anytime soon. South Carolina Attorney General Alan Wilson says he intends to seek a speedy retrial.
25: The court based its decision on the conduct of then Cotton County Clerk of Court Rebecca Hill. As you know, this conduct involved her in interactions with the jury at that time. As the court said in the order, this was conduct unknown to the state and other individuals.
24: It's life in prison without parole for Corey Richens, the Utah mother convicted of fatally poisoning her husband with fentanyl. And it's hours now until a high-stakes sit-down between President Trump and Chinese President Xi Jinping in Beijing. This is ABC News. A new federal lawsuit accuses the Agriculture Secretary Brooke Rollins of violating the separation of church and state.
26: A federal union and seven USDA employees accused Rollins of violating the Establishment Clause of the First Amendment by frequently invoking Christianity in work emails, including crediting, quote, gratitude towards a living God in her Thanksgiving email, writing that, quote, God gave us the greatest gift possible in her Christmas email, and describing the story of Jesus' resurrection as, quote, the greatest story ever told in her Easter email. In response to the lawsuit, a USDA spokesperson told ABC News that they don't comment on pending litigation, but will keep the plaintiffs in their prayers. Peter Haralambos, ABC News.
24: A new labor deal for more than 30,000 flight attendants with United Airlines, bringing the role's first pay bump in 6 years, as well as the long-sought compensation for crew members who work during boarding. The union officials saying that this deal will immediately change the lives of these workers. Dave Packer, ABC News.
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11: Between high-level politicians, you're listening to Network Indiana. I'm Sherrod Lewis. Democratic State Representative Ed Delaney has a message for Indiana Secretary of State Diego Morales. John Herrick reports.
22: Delaney said Wednesday afternoon that Morales should remove himself from any recount involving Republican State Senator Spencer Deary, who's tangled up in a tight race with Paula Copenhaver.
13: Diego Morales has deeply involved himself with a branch of Turning Point USA, which endorsed Deary's opponent in the primary.
22: Delaney argues that since Morales is in favor of redistricting, then he should not be allowed to have a say in an election race that has so much on the line in the redistricting fight. John Herrick, Network Indiana.
11: After President Trump suggested he would support suspending the 18-cent federal gas tax, Indiana lawmakers started having discussions. Congressman Andre Carson.
5: The time frame and those numbers are still being negotiated as we speak.
11: Carson told Fox 59 that Governor Braun's suspension of the gas excise and sales taxes runs through early June. Any extension would require lawmakers to return for a special session. A former IU student who is facing multiple counts of rape will not serve any time behind bars after pleading guilty to a lesser charge. Gregory Gabler was sentenced to 6 years on probation after he pleaded guilty in a Monroe County court to criminal confinement resulting in bodily injury. In exchange for his plea deal, the state dismissed two felony counts of rape. Gabler was arrested in September of 2024 by IU police after a sexual assault was reported at an on-campus dorm. And British racer Catherine Legg is about to become the sixth driver ever to try to race in both the Indy 500 and the Coca-Cola 600 in the same day later this month. She's also going to be the first woman to make the attempt. She spoke about it to Fox Sports Wednesday afternoon.
23: Just to be able to do this is incredible. To be able to do both on the same day is kind of crazy, but it's also awesome.
11: Drivers having their second day of practice at the Speedway on Wednesday. She says making sure she gets the proper sleep, training, and food on race day will be her biggest priorities. I'm Jarrett Lewis. You're listening to Network Indiana.
14: The Pulaski County Sheriff's Office shared an announcement yesterday in regards to a scam that's currently circulating. I'm Becca Shepherd from the WKVI Information Center. According to the Sheriff's Office, the scam involves suspects calling or sending messages to citizens claiming that a loved one is in jail and that immediate action is required. The Pulaski County Sheriff's Office shared multiple photos of fraudulent messages that had been sent, and they are made to look like an itemized bill for a person's stay in jail. Something to note about the fake messages is that they do not list any contact information for the Pulaski County Sheriff's Office, nor do the messages have any kind of seal, signature, or heading that identifies it as a true piece of documentation from the Sheriff's Office. The Pulaski County Sheriff's Office recommends that anyone receiving phone calls or messages that ask for money and seem urgent to hang up and call the Sheriff's Office non-emergency line at 574-946-6655, option number 2. Citizens are reminded that scammers very frequently rely on a sense of urgency to cause people to act quickly without thinking or without examining claims further. The City of LaPorte has announced that this upcoming Saturday, May 16th, there will be a household hazardous waste collection event. The event will take place at LaPorte County Fairgrounds from 9 a.m. to 2 p.m. Central Time on Saturday. This event is sponsored by LaPorte County Solid Waste District, and it allows citizens to bring hazardous household waste, such as batteries, fluorescent and LED light bulbs, medicines, and even sharps, such as needles and syringes, all to be disposed of safely. Please note that all hazardous waste must be brought in 5-gallon containers or smaller, and the event is meant for residents only, no businesses. Those with any questions can call 219-363-1450. There will be additional hazardous household waste disposal dates in LaPorte County once per month through October of this year. The Winnemac Volunteer Fire Department recently shared its calls for service during the month of April. During April, the Winnemac VFD responded to 22 calls for medical assist with Pulaski County EMS. It also responded to 5 vehicle accidents, 1 automated fire alarm, and 1 call for an electrical fire. There was 1 carbon monoxide alarm call during the month of April, as well as 1 call for a gas leak and 1 call for a possible gas leak. Fire department members participated in 1 PR event in April, as well as 1 training event with another agency and 2 department meetings. These statistics shared conclude by stating that there were a total of 36 events and calls for service for the Winnemac Volunteer Fire Department during the month of April. I'm Becca Shepherd from the WKVI Information Center. Visit our website, WKVI.com, or our Facebook page, Tri-County News, for all of your local news 24/7.
12: From the Tri-County Weather Center, I'm Bill Banks on All News 1520 WKVI. 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Tonight, we'll see showers and thunderstorms, mostly before midnight, low of 51 degrees. Tomorrow, partly sunny and cooler with a high of 56. A northwest wind will gust to 30 miles per hour. Tomorrow night, clear and 40. I'm Bill Banks. 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
22: This is a Bloomberg Money Minute. Wall Street wrapping up a volatile up and down day with fresh record highs for the NASDAQ and the S&P 500. Now, it didn't start out that way after a dismal inflation report for April. Producer prices up 6% from a year ago, way more than forecast, the biggest jump in wholesale inflation in 4 years, mostly on gas prices. But a rally in the tech sector, especially for chip makers, and anticipation ahead of President Trump's meeting later tonight in Beijing with his counterpart Xi Jinping, gave Wall Street a big boost. At the close, the Dow lower by 67 points, but the NASDAQ was up 314, a nearly 1.25% jump. The S&P up 43. And the Senate today confirming Kevin Warsh to be the next chairman of the Federal Reserve as the central bank struggles to control stubbornly high inflation, deep internal divisions over whether to lower interest rates, and as it tries to maintain its independence from President Trump. Warsh will host his first meeting as chair June 16th. Tom Busby, Bloomberg Radio.
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1: Planting moving along well in one part of Indiana. This is Hoosier Ag Today News. I'm Andy Eubank, and the news is brought to you by the Purdue Extension Farm Stress Team. 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
2: Here in Warren County, I would say we're about 80% done, maybe even 90% done with beans, and probably about 50 or 60% done on corn.
1: 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I'm Andy Eubank. Hoosier Ag Today, timely, relevant, credible.
3: Turning now to funeral arrangements. 47-year-old Carrie Danielle Sloan of Fort Wayne and formerly of Knox passed away May 5th. Friends will be received from 1 to 2 p.m. tomorrow, Thursday, May 14th, at the Brayman & Son Memorial Chapel in Knox. Memorials may be made to the funeral home in memory of 47-year-old Carrie Danielle Sloan of Fort Wayne, formerly of Knox. 72-year-old Michael Edward Mike Cloud of Pulaski passed away May 7th. Visitation will take place from 3 to 7 p.m. Eastern Time tomorrow, Thursday, May 14th, at Frayne Mortuary in Winnemac. In lieu of flowers, memorial contributions may be made to Friends of Tippecanoe River State Park or the Cystic Fibrosis Foundation in memory of 72-year-old Michael Edward Mike Cloud of Pulaski. 70-year-old Buford Glenn Miller of Knox passed away May 10th. Friends will be received from 11 a.m. until the time of the 1 p.m. service this Friday, May 15th, at the Brayman & Son Memorial Chapel in Knox. Contributions may be made to the family in memory of 70-year-old Buford Glenn Miller of Knox. 91-year-old Henrietta Weyberg Bailey of Valparaiso, formerly of Madarieville, passed away May 9th. Cremation will take place at Frayne Crematory in Winnemac. There will be a visitation from 3 to 4 p.m. Eastern Time this Saturday, May 16th at Frayne Mortuary in Madarieville, with services to be held at 4 p.m. Memorial contributions may be made to the Seventh-day Adventist Church in Winfield for Henrietta Weyberg Bailey of Valparaiso, formerly of Madarieville. 65-year-old Michelle L. DeGarde of Knox, formerly of Gary, passed away May 8th. Her visitation will take place from 11 a.m. to 1 p.m. Central Time this Saturday, May 16th, at M.C. Smith Funeral Home in Knox, with funeral services to follow at 1 p.m. That's in memory of 65-year-old Michelle L. DeGarde of Knox, formerly of Gary. You can find complete obituary information online at WKVI.com.
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12: ABC News, I'm Dave Packard. The deadly Hunter virus cruise outbreak now stretching across multiple countries. At least 36 people are being monitored for Hunter virus, all linked back to that voyage that departed from South America. Alex Murdoch's murder convictions have been thrown out by the South Carolina Supreme Court. Officials say Murdoch's financial and federal convictions still stand, meaning he's not getting out of prison anytime soon. South Carolina Attorney General Alan Wilson says he intends to seek a speedy retrial.
13: The court based its decision on the conduct of then Cotson County Clerk of Court Rebecca Hill. As you know, this conduct involved her in interactions with the jury at that time. As the court said in the order, this was conduct unknown to the state and other individuals.
12: It's life in prison without parole for Corey Richens, the Utah mother convicted of fatally poisoning her husband with fentanyl. And it's hours now until a high-stakes sit-down between President Trump and Chinese President Xi Jinping in Beijing. This is ABC News. A new federal lawsuit accuses the Agriculture Secretary Brooke Rollins of violating the separation of church and state.
14: A federal union and seven USDA employees accused Rollins of violating the Establishment Clause of the First Amendment by frequently invoking Christianity in work emails, including crediting, quote, gratitude towards a living God in her Thanksgiving email, writing that, quote, God gave us the greatest gift possible in her Christmas email, and describing the story of Jesus' resurrection as, quote, the greatest story ever told in her Easter email. In response to the lawsuit, a USDA spokesperson told ABC News that they don't comment on pending litigation, but will keep the plaintiffs in their prayers. Peter Haralambos, ABC News.
12: A new labor deal for more than 30,000 flight attendants with United Airlines, bringing the role's first pay bump in 6 years, as well as the long-sought compensation for crew members who work during boarding. The union officials saying that this deal will immediately change the lives of these workers. Dave Packer, ABC News.
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18: Between high-level politicians. You're listening to Network Indiana. I'm Sherrod Lewis. Democratic State Representative Ed Delaney has a message for Indiana Secretary of State Diego Morales. John Herrick reports.
19: Delaney said Wednesday afternoon that Morales should remove himself from any recount involving Republican State Senator Spencer Deary, who's tangled up in a tight race with Paula Copenhaver.
20: Diego Morales has deeply involved himself with a branch of Turning Point USA, which endorsed Durie's opponent in the primary.
19: Delaney argues that since Morales is in favor of redistricting, then he should not be allowed to have a say in an election race that has so much on the line in the redistricting fight. John Herrick, Network Indiana.
18: After President Trump suggested he would support suspending the 18-cent federal gas tax, Indiana lawmakers started having discussions. Congressman Andre Carson.
21: The time frame and those numbers are still being negotiated as we speak.
18: Carson told Fox 59 that Governor Braun's suspension of the gas excise and sales taxes runs through early June. Any extension would require lawmakers to return for a special session. A former IU student who is facing multiple counts of rape will not serve any time behind bars after pleading guilty to a lesser charge. Gregory Gabler was sentenced to 6 years on probation after he pleaded guilty in a Monroe County court to criminal confinement resulting in bodily injury. In exchange for his plea deal, the state dismissed two felony counts of rape. Gabler was arrested in September of 2024 by IU police after a sexual assault was reported at an on-campus dorm. And British racer Catherine Legg is about to become the sixth driver ever to try to race in both the Indy 500 and the Coca-Cola 600 in the same day later this month. She's also going to be the first woman to make the attempt. She spoke about it to Fox Sports Wednesday afternoon.
22: Just to be able to do this is incredible. To be able to do both on the same day is kind of crazy, but it's also awesome.
18: Drivers having their second day of practice at the Speedway on Wednesday. She says making sure she gets the proper sleep, training, and food on race day will be her biggest priorities. I'm Jarrett Lewis. 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
3: The Pulaski County Sheriff's Office shared an announcement yesterday in regards to a scam that's currently circulating. I'm Becca Shepherd from the WKVI Information Center. According to the sheriff's office, the scam involves suspects calling or sending messages to citizens claiming that a loved one is in jail and that immediate action is required. The Pulaski County Sheriff's Office shared multiple photos of fraudulent messages that had been sent, and they are made to look like an itemized bill for a person's stay in jail. Something to note about the fake messages is that they do not list any contact information for the Pulaski County Sheriff's Office, nor do the messages have any kind of seal, signature, or heading that identifies it as a true piece of documentation from the Sheriff's Office. The Pulaski County Sheriff's Office recommends that anyone receiving phone calls or messages that ask for money and seem urgent to hang up and call the Sheriff's Office non-emergency line at 574-946-6655, option number 2. Citizens are reminded that scammers very frequently rely on a sense of urgency to cause people to act quickly without thinking or without examining claims further. The City of LaPorte has announced that this upcoming Saturday, May 16th, there will be a household hazardous waste collection event. The event will take place at LaPorte County Fairgrounds from 9 a.m. to 2 p.m. Central Time on Saturday. This event is sponsored by LaPorte County Solid Waste District, and it allows citizens to bring hazardous household waste, such as batteries, fluorescent and LED light bulbs, medicines, and even sharps, such as needles and syringes, all to be disposed of safely. Please note that all hazardous waste must be brought in 5-gallon containers or smaller, and the event is meant for residents only, no businesses. Those with any questions can call 219-363-1450. There will be additional hazardous household waste disposal dates in LaPorte County once per month through October of this year. The Winnemac Volunteer Fire Department recently shared its calls for service during the month of April. During April, the Winnemac VFD responded to 22 calls for medical assist with Pulaski County EMS. It also responded to 5 vehicle accidents, 1 automated fire alarm, and 1 call for an electrical fire. There was 1 carbon monoxide alarm call during the month of April, as well as 1 call for a gas leak and 1 call for a possible gas leak. Fire department members participated in 1 PR event in April, as well as 1 training event with another agency and 2 department meetings. These statistics shared conclude by stating that there were a total of 36 events and calls for service for the Winnemac Volunteer Fire Department during the month of April. I'm Becca Shepherd from the WKVI Information Center. Visit our website, WKVI.com, or our Facebook page, Tri-County News, for all of your local news 24/7.
10: From the Tri-County Weather Center, I'm Bill Banks on All News 1520 WKVI. 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Tonight, we'll see showers and thunderstorms, mostly before midnight, low of 51 degrees. Tomorrow, partly sunny and cooler with a high of 56. A northwest wind will gust to 30 miles per hour. Tomorrow night, clear and 40. I'm Bill Banks. 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
19: This is a Bloomberg Money Minute. Wall Street wrapping up a volatile up and down day with fresh record highs for the NASDAQ and the S&P 500. Now, it didn't start out that way after a dismal inflation report for April. Producer prices up 6% from a year ago, way more than forecast, the biggest jump in wholesale inflation in 4 years, mostly on gas prices. But a rally in the tech sector, especially for chip makers, and anticipation ahead of President Trump's meeting later tonight in Beijing with his counterpart Xi Jinping, gave Wall Street a big boost. At the close, the Dow lower by 67 points, but the NASDAQ was up 314, a nearly 1.25% jump. The S&P up 43. And the Senate today confirming Kevin Warsh to be the next chairman of the Federal Reserve as the central bank struggles to control stubbornly high inflation, deep internal divisions over whether lower interest rates, and as it tries to maintain its independence from President Trump. Warsh will host his first meeting as chair June 16th. Tom Busby, Bloomberg Radio.
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19: Planting moving along well in one part of Indiana. This is Hoosier Ag Today News. I'm Andy Eubank, and the news is brought to you by the Purdue Extension Farm Stress Team. 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
5: 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I'm Andy Eubank. 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
3: Turning now to funeral arrangements. 47-year-old Carrie Danielle Sloan of Fort Wayne and formerly of Knox passed away May 5th. Friends will be received from 1 to 2 p.m. tomorrow, Thursday, May 14th, at the Brayman & Son Memorial Chapel in Knox. Memorials may be made to the funeral home in memory of 47-year-old Carrie Danielle Sloan of Fort Wayne, formerly of Knox. 72-year-old Michael Edward Mike Cloud of Pulaski passed away May 7th. Visitation will take place from 3 to 7 p.m. Eastern Time tomorrow, Thursday, May 14th, at Frayne Mortuary in Winnemac. In lieu of flowers, memorial contributions may be made to Friends of Tippecanoe River State Park or the Cystic Fibrosis Foundation in memory of 72-year-old Michael Edward Mike Cloud of Pulaski. 70-year-old Buford Glenn Miller of Knox passed away May 10th. Friends will be received from 11 a.m. until the time of the 1 p.m. service this Friday, May 15th, at the Brayman & Son Memorial Chapel in Knox. Contributions may be made to the family in memory of 70-year-old Buford Glenn Miller of Knox. 91-year-old Henrietta Weyberg Bailey of Valparaiso, formerly of Madaryville, passed away May 9th. Cremation will take place at Frayne Crematory in Winnemac. There will be a visitation from 3 to 4 p.m. Eastern Time this Saturday, May 16th at Frayne Mortuary in Madaryville, with services to be held at 4 p.m. Memorial contributions may be made to the Seventh-day Adventist Church in Winfield for Henrietta Weyberg Bailey of Valparaiso, formerly of Madaryville. 65-year-old Michelle L. DeGard of Knox, formerly of Gary, passed away May 8th. Her visitation will take place from 11 a.m. to 1 p.m. Central Time this Saturday, May 16th, at M.C. Smith Funeral Home in Knox, with funeral services to follow at 1 p.m. That's in memory of 65-year-old Michelle L. DeGard of Knox, formerly of Gary. You can find complete obituary information online at WKVI.com.
10: 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Tonight, we'll see showers and thunderstorms, mostly before midnight, low of 51 degrees. Tomorrow, partly sunny and cooler with a high of 56. A northwest wind will gust to 30 miles per hour. Tomorrow night, clear and 40. I'm Bill Banks. 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
8: Network Indiana Sports, I'm Nathaniel Finch. The Indianapolis Colts are heading back overseas. And while the official NFL schedule release takes place tomorrow night, the Colts know one of their matchups, week 4 in London to take on the Washington Commanders. The rest of the schedule revealed and tickets go on sale tomorrow night. The Indiana Pacers had their hearts broken in the lottery reveal. With their pick falling outside the top four, it goes to the Clippers in part of the Ivica Zubac trade. General Manager Chad Buchanan says no regrets.
9: If we had not done this trade, we would be sitting here in a very quandary of a predicament here going into this offseason without a starting center. That's not something we wanted to risk. Regardless of how it turned out, I would still make this trade. Although it is disappointing not getting the pick 1-4, I still would do the trade over again.
8: That's from The Fan in Indianapolis. Tonight, the Indiana Fever in store for a late one in L.A. to play the Sparks, tipping off at 10:30 Eastern. It marks the debut of new Fever starting forward Monique Billings, who had been dealing with injury over the last few weeks.
7: I'm so excited. Yeah. I mean, we're at UCLA, grew up here, so it's really cool coming back. It's a homecoming for me, always playing in the city, playing in front of my family, my friends. Really looking forward to that, and I feel healthy, feel ready to go and be out there with my team.
8: History on the way in motorsports. IndyCar driver Catherine Legg set to attempt the double. 1,100 miles between the Indianapolis 500 and the Coca-Cola 600 in the same day.
12: Why not? It might be the only opportunity I get, but I might as well take it while the iron's hot. And so it's one of those really cool things that not many people get to do.
8: With your Network Indiana Sports Report, I'm Nathaniel Finch.
13: 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The Trump

0: a children's book about grief after the death of her husband and was later found guilty of killing him, learning her fate. Corey Richens was sentenced to life in prison. 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
5: Between high-level politicians, you're listening to Network Indiana. I'm Sherrod Lewis. Democratic State Representative Ed Delaney has a message for Indiana Secretary of State Diego Morales. John Herrick reports.
6: Delaney said Wednesday afternoon that Morales should remove himself from any recount involving Republican State Senator Spencer Deary, who's tangled up in a tight race with Paula Copenhaver.
7: Diego Morales has deeply involved himself with a branch of Turning Point USA, which endorsed Deary's opponent in the primary.
6: Delaney argues that since Morales is in favor of redistricting, then he should not be allowed to have a say in an election race that has so much on the line in the redistricting fight. John Herrick, Network Indiana.
5: After President Trump suggested he would support suspending the 18-cent federal gas tax, Indiana lawmakers started having discussions. Congressman Andre Carson.
8: The time frame and those numbers are still being negotiated as we speak.
5: Carson told Fox 59 that Governor Braun's suspension of the gas excise and sales taxes runs through early June. Any extension would require lawmakers to return for a special session. A former IU student who is facing multiple counts of rape will not serve any time behind bars after pleading guilty to a lesser charge. Gregory Gabler was sentenced to 6 years on probation after he pleaded guilty in a Monroe County court to criminal confinement resulting in bodily injury. In exchange for his plea deal, the state dismissed two felony counts of rape. Gabler was arrested in September of 2024 by IU police after a sexual assault was reported at an on-campus dorm. And British racer Catherine Legg is about to become the sixth driver ever to try to race in both the Indy 500 and the Coca-Cola 600 in the same day later this month. She's also going to be the first woman to make the attempt. She spoke about it to Fox Sports Wednesday afternoon.
9: Just to be able to do this is incredible. To be able to do both on the same day is kind of crazy, but it's also awesome.
5: Drivers having their second day of practice at the Speedway on Wednesday. She says making sure she gets the proper sleep, training, and food on race day will be her biggest priorities. I'm Jarrett Lewis. You're listening to Network Indiana.
10: Plymouth Board of Public Works takes several actions. I'm Rusty Nixon, Max 98.3 FM News. In a light agenda on Monday, the Plymouth Board of Public Works and Safety took action on several matters. Building Commissioner Dennis Manuel asked the board to take action on a property on Clark Street. Police were called to the address for a man who was living in the residence that had no water or utilities. Manuel had issued an emergency vacate order for that property. Shannon Biddle, a representative of the owner, told the board that the man in question had been given permission to store items on the property, but not to live there. Manuel urged the board to take action to board up the property, but Biddle asked to modify that action for fear of damage to the home that the owner intends to continue to renovate. Manuel agreed with a stipulation.
11: My only other recourse would be if we get any report of any broken windows, somebody entering the property unlawfully, it gets boarded up. No questions asked.
12: So one infraction.
11: One infraction.
10: In other actions, the board accepted the dedication of infrastructure for a section of Menominee Heights, and the board was also informed that fines imposed on Red Rock Inn had not been paid on Monday. The owners had until Friday, May 15th, to do so before a lien would be imposed on that property. Governor Mike Braun has signed a bill to keep cell phone distractions out of Indiana schools. Senate enrolled Act 78, a new bell-to-bell cell phone restriction, strengthening Indiana school cell phone policies to help students.

0: Students focus, support teachers, and improve the classroom environment.
1: Cell phones, smartwatches, gaming devices have become major sources of distraction during the school day. The constant distraction affects learning, attention, and mental health.
0: Under Senate Enrolled Act 78, Indiana schools will be required to update their wireless communication device policies to limit student use of personal devices during the school day. Law also directs the Indiana Department of Education to provide model policy language and implementation guidance for schools. While on routine patrol, Marshall County deputies stopped a vehicle for traffic infractions. While talking with the driver of that vehicle, Samuel J. Beckett, 25, of Argus, was discovered that he'd never obtained a license. The passenger, Haley J. Miller, 22, of Rochester, told the deputy that she had warrants out of Fulton County. Both subjects were taken into custody for possession of a scheduled drug, a hypodermic needle, paraphernalia, and operating a vehicle without a license. Suspects are considered innocent until proven guilty in a court of law. May 9th at 4:36 a.m., Plymouth police are dispatched to 701 North Center Street for a report of a loud noise complaint. Officers discovered that a man residing in the residence, Dario Carvajal Santos, 31, of Plymouth, had an active warrant for his arrest through Marshall County. It's also discovered that Carvajal Santos was in violation of a court-issued protection order. He was taken into custody and taken to the Marshall County Jail. Suspects are considered innocent until proven guilty in a court of law. President Trump suggested pausing the federal gas tax. Indiana lawmakers said it's led to new discussions in Washington.
2: Congressman Andre Carson says several key details are still in play.
3: The time frame and those numbers are still being negotiated as we speak.
2: Carson speaking to Fox 59, Governor Mike Braun paused Indiana's gas, excise, and sales tax through early June, and any extensions would require political leaders to return for a special session. Brian Hedrick, Network Indiana.
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4: From the Tri-County Weather Center, I'm Bill Banks on All News 1520 WKVI. 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Tonight, we'll see showers and thunderstorms, mostly before midnight, low of 51 degrees. Tomorrow, partly sunny and cooler with a high of 56. A northwest wind will gust to 30 miles per hour. Tomorrow night, clear and 40. I'm Bill Banks. 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
7: This is a Bloomberg Money Minute. Wall Street wrapping up a volatile up and down day with fresh record highs for the NASDAQ and the S&P 500. Now, it didn't start out that way. After a dismal inflation report for April, producer prices up 6% from a year ago, way more than forecast, the biggest jump in wholesale inflation in 4 years, mostly on gas prices. But a rally in the tech sector, especially for chip makers, and anticipation ahead of President Trump's meeting later tonight in Beijing with his counterpart Xi Jinping, gave Wall Street a big boost. At the close, the Dow lower by 67 points, but the NASDAQ was up 314, a nearly 1.25% jump. The S&P up 43. And the Senate today confirming Kevin Warsh to be the next chairman of the Federal Reserve as the central bank struggles to control stubbornly high inflation, deep internal divisions over whether lower interest rates, and as it tries to maintain its independence from President Trump. Warsh will host his first meeting as chair June 16th. Tom Busby, Bloomberg Radio.
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19: This is Kurt Lancaster from the Texas Farm Bureau Radio Network. Hoosier Ag Today's founder, Gary Troy, was recently honored with a Farm Broadcaster of the Year Award from our National Association of Farm Broadcasting. A big Texas hats off to you, Gary. Speaking for my fellow farm broadcasters, the 65 Indiana radio stations that have aired Gary's Indiana reports, many for the last three decades, and thousands of Hoosier farmers and rural listeners. Congratulations, Gary, on a job well done.
20: Planting moving along well in one part of Indiana. This is Hoosier Ag Today News. I'm Ian DeEubank, and the news is brought to you by the Purdue Extension Farm Stress Team. Stressful seasons are just that, seasons. If stress is taking over your life, let the Farm Stress Team help. Indiana corn and soybean planting progress was pegged at 51% for both crops by USDA as of Monday. There are parts of the state well behind that pace and other areas well ahead, like West Central Indiana.
21: I would say as a whole, we are further along than I would say the other parts of Indiana.
20: That's Caitlin Blessing, sales agronomist with Channel Seed.
21: Here in Warren County, I would say we're about 80% done, maybe even 90% done with beans, and probably about 50 or 60% done on corn.
20: Read more at HoosierAgToday.com. I'm Ian DeEubank. Hoosier Ag Today, timely, relevant, credible.
0: Plymouth Board of Public Works takes several actions. I'm Rusty Nixon, Max 98.3 FM News. In a light agenda on Monday, the Plymouth Board of Public Works and Safety took action on several matters. Building Commissioner Dennis Manuel asked the board to take action on a property on Clark Street. Police were called to the address for a man who was living in the residence that had no water or utilities. Manuel had issued an emergency vacate order for that property. Shannon Biddle, a representative of the owner, told the board that the man in question had been given permission to store items on the property, but not to live there. Manuel urged the board to take action to board up the property, but Biddle asked to modify that action for fear of damage to the home that the owner intends to continue to renovate. Manuel agreed with a stipulation.
22: My only other recourse would be if we get any report of any broken windows, somebody entering the property unlawfully. It gets boarded up. No questions asked.
23: So one infraction.
22: One infraction.
0: In other actions, the board accepted the dedication of infrastructure for a section of Menominee Heights. And the board was also informed that fines imposed on Red Rock Inn had not been paid on Monday. The owners had until Friday, May 15th, to do so before a lien would be imposed on that property. Governor Mike Braun has signed a bill to keep cell phone distractions out of Indiana schools. Senate enrolled Act 78, a new bell-to-bell cell phone restriction, strengthening Indiana school cell phone policies to help students focus, support teachers, and improve the classroom environment.
1: Cell phones, smartwatches, gaming devices have become major sources of distraction during the school day. The constant distraction affects learning, attention, and mental health.
0: Under Senate-enrolled Act 78, Indiana schools will be required to update their wireless communication device policies to limit student use of personal devices during the school day. Law also directs the Indiana Department of Education to provide model policy language and implementation guidance for schools. While on routine patrol, Marshall County deputies stopped a vehicle for traffic infractions. While talking with the driver of that vehicle, Samuel J. Beckett, 25, of Argus, was discovered that he'd never obtained a license. The passenger, Haley J. Miller, 22, of Rochester, told the deputy that she had warrants out of Fulton County. Both subjects were taken into custody for possession of a scheduled drug, a hypodermic needle, paraphernalia, and operating a vehicle without a license. Suspects are considered innocent until proven guilty in a court of law. May 9th at 4:36 a.m., Plymouth police are dispatched to 701 North Center Street for a report of a loud noise complaint. Officers discovered that a man residing in the residence, Dario Carvajal Santos, 31, of Plymouth, had an active warrant for his arrest through Marshall County. It's also discovered that Carvajal Santos was in violation of a court-issued protection order. He was taken into custody and taken to the Marshall County Jail. Suspects are considered innocent until proven guilty in a court of law. President Trump suggested pausing the federal gas tax. Indiana lawmakers said it's led to new discussions in Washington.
2: Congressman Andre Carson says several key details are still in play.
3: The time frame and those numbers are still being negotiated as we speak.
2: Carson speaking to Fox 59, Governor Mike Braun paused Indiana's gas, excise, and sales tax through early June, and any extensions would require political leaders to return for a special session. Ryan Hedrick, Network Indiana.
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4: From the Tri-County Weather Center, I'm Bill Banks on All News 1520 WKVI. 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Tonight, we'll see showers and thunderstorms, mostly before midnight, low of 51 degrees. Tomorrow, partly sunny and cooler with a high of 56. A northwest wind will gust to 30 miles per hour. Tomorrow night, clear and 40. I'm Bill Banks. 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
0: Catherine Legg will become the first woman to try and complete what's known as the double. John Herrick reports.
23: It means she'll race in both the Indy 500 on May 24th, followed up by the NASCAR Cup Series Coca-Cola 600 in Charlotte later that evening. Legg spoke about that during Indy 500 practice Wednesday afternoon in an interview with Fox Sports.
24: I don't think an opportunity like this comes around more than once, so of course I jumped at the opportunity. I mean, I was very grateful just to be back here at the Indy 500. I mean, not many people get to do this race.
23: As far as the logistics for getting from Indy to Charlotte, Legg says that will take the precision of a military operation, but she's embracing it. John Herrick, Network Indiana.
0: Don't forget tomorrow night, it's our Max 98.3 Game of the Week. We head to Four Winds Field in South Bend. John Glenn takes on Bremen in a key conference battle. We'll have all the play-by-play action for you. 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That's your sports check. 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I do. 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Oh, by the way, podcasts, got those too. 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I'm Rusty Nixon, Max 98.3, part of the winning team at Kankakee Valley Broadcasting.
7: ABC News, I'm Dave Packard. The deadly hantavirus cruise outbreak now stretching across multiple countries. At least 36 people are being monitored for hantavirus, all linked back to that voyage that departed from South America. Alex Murdoch's murder convictions have been thrown out by the South Carolina Supreme Court. Officials say Murdoch's financial and federal convictions still stand, meaning he's not getting out of prison anytime soon. South Carolina Attorney General Alan Wilson says he intends to seek a speedy retrial.
8: The court based its decision on the conduct of then Colleton County Clerk of Court Rebecca Hill. As you know, this conduct involved her in interactions with the jury at that time. As the court said in the order, this was conduct unknown to the state and other individuals.
7: It's life in prison without parole for Corey Richens, the Utah mother convicted of fatally poisoning her husband with fentanyl. And it's hours now until a high-stakes sit-down between President Trump and Chinese President Xi Jinping in Beijing. This is ABC News. A new federal lawsuit accuses the Agriculture Secretary Brooke Rollins of violating the separation of church and state.
9: A federal union and seven USDA employees accused Rollins of violating the Establishment Clause of the First Amendment by frequently invoking Christianity in work emails, including crediting, quote, gratitude towards a living God in her Thanksgiving email, writing that, quote, God gave us the greatest gift possible in her Christmas email, and describing the story of Jesus' resurrection as, quote, the greatest story ever told in her Easter email. In response to the lawsuit, a USDA spokesperson told ABC News that they don't comment on pending litigation, but will keep the plaintiffs in their prayers. Peter Haralambos, ABC News.
7: A new labor deal for more than 30,000 flight attendants with United Airlines bringing the roll's first pay bump in 6 years, as well as the long-sought compensation for crew members who work during boarding. The union officials saying that this deal will immediately change the lives of these workers. Dave Packer, ABC News.
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26: Between high-level politicians, you're listening to Network Indiana. I'm Sherrod Lewis. Democratic State Representative Ed Delaney has a message for Indiana Secretary of State Diego Morales. John Herrick reports.
23: Delaney said Wednesday afternoon that Morales should remove himself from any recount involving Republican State Senator Spencer Deary, who's tangled up in a tight race with Paula Copenhaver.
27: Diego Morales has deeply involved himself with a branch of Turning Point USA, which endorsed Deary's opponent in the primary.
23: Delaney argues that since Morales is in favor of redistricting, then he should not be allowed to have a say in an election race that has so much on the line in the redistricting fight. John Herrick, Network Indiana.
26: After President Trump suggested he would support suspending the 18-cent federal gas tax, Indiana lawmakers started having discussions. Congressman Andre Carson.
3: The time frame and those numbers are still being negotiated as we speak.
26: Carson told Fox 59 that Governor Braun's suspension of the gas excise and sales taxes runs through early June. Any extension would require lawmakers to return for a special session. A former IU student who is facing multiple counts of rape will not serve any time behind bars after pleading guilty to a lesser charge. Gregory Gabler was sentenced to 6 years on probation after he pleaded guilty in a Monroe County court to criminal confinement resulting in bodily injury. In exchange for his plea deal, the state dismissed two felony counts of rape. Gabler was arrested in September of 2024 by IU police after a sexual assault was reported at an on-campus dorm. And British racer Catherine Legg is about to become the sixth driver ever to try to race in both the Indy 500 and the Coca-Cola 600 in the same day later this month. She's also going to be the first woman to make the attempt. She spoke about it to Fox Sports Wednesday afternoon.
24: Just to be able to do this is incredible. To be able to do both on the same day is kind of crazy, but it's also awesome.
26: Drivers having their second day of practice at the Speedway on Wednesday. She says making sure she gets the proper sleep, training, and food on race day will be her biggest priorities. I'm Jarrett Lewis. You're listening to Network Indiana.
11: Pulaski County Judge Crystal Kocher was recently selected as a recipient of the 2026 Sergeant Stephen P. Menemeyer Memorial Award, which recognizes significant contributions to Indiana's justice-involved veterans. I'm Becca Shepherd from the WKVI Information Center. Judge Kocher's work since her 2017 appointment has led to the creation of the Pulaski County Veterans Treatment Court. In 2019, the court became certified as Indiana's 100th problem-solving court. The Pulaski County Veterans Treatment Court addresses not only criminal behavior, but also the underlying issues that often contribute to justice involvement among veterans, including trauma, substance use disorders, mental health challenges, housing instability, and service-related injuries. Veterans treatment courts are designed to connect veterans with treatment, mentorship, and community-based support while maintaining accountability within the justice system. Under Judge Kocher's leadership, the Pulaski County Veterans Treatment Court has become an important community resource dedicated not only to participants currently involved in the criminal justice system, but also to assisting veterans and families in need of support and connection to services. Veterans or family members seeking assistance may contact the Pulaski County Veterans Treatment Court at 574-225-0222. Governor Mike Braun ceremonially signed State Enrolled Act 78 this week, a new bell-to-bell cell phone restriction strengthening Indiana's school cell phone policies. SEA 78 builds on Indiana's existing restrictions on student device use by setting a clearer standard for limiting cell phones, smartwatches, gaming devices, and other personal wireless communication devices during the school day. The law includes exceptions for emergencies, students with IEPs or 504 plans, and medical needs. Braun stated that this new restriction will ensure students are focused on learning.
1: Cell phones, smartwatches, gaming devices have become major sources of distraction during the school day. The constant distraction affects learning, attention, and mental health.
11: Under SEA 78, Indiana schools will be required to update their wireless communication device policies to limit student use of personal devices during the school day. The law also directs the Indiana Department of Education to provide model policy language and implementation guidance for schools. The city of Knox is holding its citywide yard sales this weekend, beginning today, May 14th. The citywide yard sales are scheduled to take place May 14th, 15th, and 16th from 8 a.m. to 4 p.m. Central Time each day. Maps of the sales are available at City Hall both today and tomorrow. Those who are holding sales and wishing to post signs can purchase signs at City Hall for 50 cents apiece. Handmade signs are allowed, but only on site at the sale itself. There are no yard sale permits required for sales that are taking place in Knox during the citywide yard sale days today, tomorrow, and Saturday. I'm Becca Shepherd from the WKVI Information Center. Visit our website, WKVI.com, or our Facebook page, Tri-County News, for all of your local news 24/7.
4: From the Tri-County Weather Center, I'm Bill Banks on All News 1520 WKVI. 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Tonight, we'll see showers and thunderstorms, mostly before midnight, low of 51 degrees. Tomorrow, partly sunny and cooler with a high of 56. A northwest wind will gust to 30 miles per hour. Tomorrow night, clear and 40. I'm Bill Banks. 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
13: This is a Bloomberg Money Minute. Wall Street wrapping up a volatile up and down day with fresh record highs for the NASDAQ and the S&P 500. Now, it didn't start out that way after a dismal inflation report for April. Producer prices up 6% from a year ago, way more than forecast, the biggest jump in wholesale inflation in 4 years, mostly on gas prices. But a rally in the tech sector, especially for chip makers, and anticipation ahead of President Trump's meeting later tonight in Beijing with his counterpart Xi Jinping, gave Wall Street a big boost. At the close, the Dow lower by 67 points, but the NASDAQ was up 314, a nearly 1.25% jump. The S&P up 43. And the Senate today confirming Kevin Warsh to be the next chairman of the Federal Reserve as the central bank struggles to control stubbornly high inflation, deep internal divisions over whether lower interest rates, and as it tries to maintain its independence from President Trump. Warsh will host his first meeting as chair June 16th. Tom Busby, Bloomberg Radio.
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2: Planting moving along well in one part of Indiana. This is Hoosier Ag Today News. I'm Ian DeEubank, and the news is brought to you by the Purdue Extension Farm Stress Team. 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
3: Here in Warren County, I would say we're about 80% done, maybe even 90% done with beans, and probably about 50 or 60% done on corn.
2: 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I'm Ian DeEubank. Hoosier Ag Today, timely, relevant, credible.
4: Turning now to funeral arrangements. 47-year-old Carrie Danielle Sloan of Fort Wayne and formerly of Knox passed away May 5th. Friends will be received from 1 to 2 p.m. tomorrow, Thursday, May 14th, at the Brayman & Son Memorial Chapel in Knox. Memorials may be made to the funeral home in memory of 47-year-old Carrie Danielle Sloan of Fort Wayne, formerly of Knox. 72-year-old Michael Edward Mike Cloud of Pulaski passed away May 7th. Visitation will take place from 3 to 7 p.m. Eastern Time tomorrow, Thursday, May 14th, at Frayne Mortuary in Winnemac. In lieu of flowers, memorial contributions may be made to Friends of Tippecanoe River State Park or the Cystic Fibrosis Foundation in memory of 72-year-old Michael Edward Mike Cloud of Pulaski. 70-year-old Buford Glenn Miller of Knox passed away May 10th. Friends will be received from 11 a.m. until the time of the 1 p.m. service this Friday, May 15th, at the Brayman & Son Memorial Chapel in Knox. Contributions may be made to the family in memory of 70-year-old Buford Glenn Miller of Knox. 91-year-old Henrietta Weyberg Bailey of Valparaiso, formerly of Madarieville, passed away May 9th. Cremation will take place at Frayne Crematory in Winnemac. There will be a visitation from 3 to 4 p.m. Eastern Time this Saturday, May 16th at Frayne Mortuary in Madarieville, with services to be held at 4 p.m. Memorial contributions may be made to the Seventh-day Adventist Church in Winfield for Henrietta Weyberg Bailey of Valparaiso, formerly of Madarieville. 65-year-old Michelle L. DeGarde of Knox, formerly of Gary, passed away May 8th. Her visitation will take place from 11 a.m. to 1 p.m. Central Time this Saturday, May 16th, at M.C. Smith Funeral Home in Knox, with funeral services to follow at 1 p.m. That's in memory of 65-year-old Michelle L. DeGarde of Knox, formerly of Gary. You can find complete obituary information online at WKVI.com.
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11: Hoosier Ag Today's founder Gary Truitt recently was honored with the Farm Broadcaster of the Year Award from our National Association of Farm Broadcasting. Gary was really surprised by the honor, but I can tell you many of us weren't. 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Congratulations, Gary.
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13: ABC News, I'm Dave Packer. The deadly hantavirus cruise outbreak now stretching across multiple countries. At least 36 people are being monitored for hantavirus, all linked back to that voyage that departed from South America. Alex Murdoch's murder convictions have been thrown out by the South Carolina Supreme Court. Officials say Murdoch's financial and federal convictions still stand, meaning he's not getting out of prison anytime soon. South Carolina Attorney General Alan Wilson says he intends to seek a speedy retrial.
14: The court based its decision on the conduct of then Cotson County Clerk of Court Rebecca Hill. As you know, this conduct involved her in interactions with the jury at that time. As the court said in the order, this was conduct unknown to the state and other individuals.
13: It's life in prison without parole for Corey Richens, the Utah mother convicted of fatally poisoning her husband with fentanyl. And it's hours now until a high-stakes sit-down between President Trump and Chinese President Xi Jinping in Beijing. This is ABC News. A new federal lawsuit accuses the Agriculture Secretary Brooke Rollins of violating the separation of church and state.
15: A federal union and seven USDA employees accused Rollins of violating the Establishment Clause of the First Amendment by frequently invoking Christianity in work emails, including crediting, quote, gratitude towards a living God in her Thanksgiving email, writing that, quote, God gave us the greatest gift possible in her Christmas email, and describing the story of Jesus' resurrection as, quote, the greatest story ever told in her Easter email. In response to the lawsuit, a USDA spokesperson told ABC News that they don't comment on pending litigation, but will keep the plaintiffs in their prayers. Peter Haralambos, ABC News.
13: A new labor deal for more than 30,000 flight attendants with United Airlines, bringing the role's first pay bump in 6 years, as well as the long-sought compensation for crew members who work during boarding. The union officials saying that this deal will immediately change the lives of these workers. Dave Packer, ABC News.
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18: They'll certify the election tomorrow. This is Network Indiana. I'm Ryan Hedrick. The District 23 Republican primary remains razor thin this morning. Spencer Deary now leads Paula Copenhaver by 3 votes with 2 provisional ballots left to count in Tippecanoe County. Copenhaver, backed by President Trump, challenged Deary after he voted against redrawing the state's congressional maps. She could request a recount, but none has been filed. Democratic State Representative Ed Delaney has a message for Indiana Secretary of State Diego Morales. Here's John Herrick.
19: Delaney said Wednesday afternoon that Morales should remove himself from any recount involving Republican State Senator Spencer Deary, who's tangled up in a tight race with Paula Copenhaver.
20: Deirdre Morales has deeply involved himself with a branch of Turning Point USA, which endorsed Deary's opponent in the primary.
19: Delaney argues that since Morales is in favor of redistricting, then he should not be allowed to have a say in an election race that has so much on the line in the redistricting fight. John Herrick, Network Indiana.
18: The price of diesel in Indiana is up to $6.16 a gallon this morning, the highest it's ever been, and 3 cents higher than it was yesterday. Regular unleaded gas up to $4.25 this morning, and the national average is $4.53, says AAA. The Indianapolis Motor Speedway Museum broke ground yesterday on its new restoration and event center. The two-story, 87,000-square-foot facility along Polkel Street will give the museum's full-time restoration team a dedicated space to preserve and care for its vehicle collection.
21: It's an investment in preservation, education, innovation, and really this community, the Speedway community that we all love.
18: That's IMS Museum President Michael Good. This is Network Indiana.
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4: Pulaski County Judge Crystal Kocher was recently selected as a recipient of the 2026 Sergeant Stephen P. Menemeyer Memorial Award, which recognizes significant contributions to Indiana's justice-involved veterans. I'm Becca Shepherd from the WKVI Information Center. Judge Kocher's work since her 2017 appointment has led to the creation of the Pulaski County Veterans Treatment Court. In 2019, the court became certified as Indiana's 100th problem-solving court. The Pulaski County Veterans Treatment Court addresses not only criminal behavior, but also the underlying issues that often contribute to justice involvement among veterans, including trauma, substance use disorders, mental health challenges, housing instability, and service-related injuries. Veterans treatment courts are designed to connect veterans with treatment, mentorship, and community-based support while maintaining accountability within the justice system. Under Judge Kocher's leadership, the Pulaski County Veterans Treatment Court has become an important community resource dedicated not only to participants currently involved in the criminal justice system, but also to assisting veterans and families in need of support and connection to services. Veterans or family members seeking assistance may contact the Pulaski County Veterans Treatment Court at 574-225-0222. Governor Mike Braun ceremonially signed State Enrolled Act 78 this week, a new bell-to-bell cell phone restriction strengthening Indiana's school cell phone policies. SEA 78 builds on Indiana's existing restrictions on student device use by setting a clearer standard for limiting cell phones, smartwatches, gaming devices, and other personal wireless communication devices during the school day. The law includes exceptions for emergencies, students with IEPs or 504 plans, and medical needs. Braun stated that this new restriction will ensure students are focused on learning.
25: Cell phones, smartwatches, gaming devices have become major sources of distraction during the school day. The constant distraction affects learning, attention, and mental health.
4: Under SEA 78, Indiana schools will be required to update their wireless communication device policies to limit student use of personal devices during the school day. The law also directs the Indiana Department of Education to provide model policy language and implementation guidance for schools. The city of Knox is holding its citywide yard sales this weekend, beginning today, May 14th. The citywide yard sales are scheduled to take place May 14th, 15th, and 16th from 8 a.m. to 4 p.m. Central Time each day. Maps of the sales are available at City Hall both today and tomorrow. Those who are holding sales and wishing to post signs can purchase signs at City Hall for 50 cents apiece. Handmade signs are allowed, but only on site at the sale itself. There are no yard sale permits required for sales that are taking place in Knox during the citywide yard sale days today, tomorrow, and Saturday. I'm Becca Shepherd from the WKVI Information Center. Visit our website, WKVI.com, or our Facebook page, Tri-County News, for all of your local news 24/7.
0: From the Tri-County Weather Center, I'm Bill Banks on All News 1520 WKVI. 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Sunny and breezy with a high of 58 degrees. A wind out of the southwest gusting to 30 miles per hour. Tonight, partly cloudy and 31. Tomorrow, slight chance of snow, high near 40. Currently, it's 27 degrees. I'm Bill Banks. For your local forecast 24/7, visit WKVI.com.
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2: This is a Bloomberg Money Minute. Interest in today's April Producer Price Index was already high amid Iran war-fueled spikes in energy costs. So yesterday's unexpectedly large jump in the April Consumer Price Index is adding to that interest. Bloomberg Economics expects today's measure of wholesale inflation to have risen 4.9% year over year, with transportation likely the biggest contributor to core prices, reflecting higher diesel and jet fuel costs from the Iran war. Although most categories of prices are expected to rise, portfolio management fees could slip because of the stock sell-off in March related to the war. Lower tax rates may be good for you, but not as much for the efforts by the government to pay its bills. The U.S. Treasury Department says the U.S. saw a smaller budget surplus in April. Total revenue slipped 2% last month from April last year as tax receipts dropped in the wake of President Trump's signature tax cut legislation. Andrew O'Day, Bloomberg Radio.
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8: 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I'm Ian DeEubank, and the news is brought to you by the Purdue Extension Farm Stress Team. 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
9: Here in Warren County, I would say we're about 80% done, maybe even 90% done with beans, and probably about 50 or 60% done on corn.
8: 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I'm Ian DeEubank. Hoosier Ag Today, timely, relevant, credible.
4: Turning now to funeral arrangements. 70-year-old Buford Glenn Miller of Knox passed away May 10th. Friends will be received from 11 a.m. until the time of the 1 p.m. service tomorrow, Friday, May 15th, at the Brayman & Son Memorial Chapel in Knox. Contributions may be made to the family in memory of 70-year-old Buford Glenn Miller of Knox. 56-year-old John P. Boschnika Jr. passed away May 7th. There will be a gathering of friends and family tomorrow, Friday, May 15th, at O'Donnell Funeral Home in North Judson from 2 to 4 p.m. Central Time for 56-year-old John P. Boschnika Jr. 91-year-old Henrietta Weyberg Bailey of Valparaiso and formerly of Madarieville passed away May 9th. Cremation will take place at Frayne Crematory in Winnemac. There will be a visitation from 3 to 4 p.m. Eastern Time Saturday, May 16th at Frayne Mortuary in Madarieville, with services to be held at 4 p.m. Memorial contributions may be made to the Seventh-day Adventist Church in Windfield in memory of 91-year-old Henrietta Weyberg Bailey of Valparaiso, formerly of Madarieville. 65-year-old Michelle L. DeGarde of Knox, formerly of Gary, passed away May 8th. Her visitation will be held from 11 a.m. to 1 p.m. Central Time Saturday, May 16th, with funeral services beginning at 1 p.m. at M.C. Smith Funeral Home. That's in memory of 65-year-old Michelle L. DeGarde of Knox, formerly of Gary. 83-year-old Bonnie Jean Beckett Peck passed away May 1st. There will be a gathering of family and friends on May 17th at O'Donnell Funeral Home from 11 to 1 p.m. Central Time. That's for 83-year-old Bonnie Jean Beckett Peck. You can find complete obituary information online at WKVI.com.
0: 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Sunny and breezy with a high of 58 degrees. A wind out of the southwest gusting to 30 miles per hour. Tonight, partly cloudy and 31. Tomorrow, slight chance of snow, high near 40. Currently, it's 27 degrees. I'm Bill Banks. For your local forecast 24/7, visit WKVI.com.
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10: Network Indiana Sports, I'm Nathaniel Finch. The Indianapolis Colts are heading back overseas, and while the official NFL schedule release takes place tomorrow night, The Colts know one of their matchups, week four in London to take on the Washington Commanders. The rest of the schedule revealed and tickets go on sale tomorrow night. The Indiana Pacers had their hearts broken in the lottery reveal. With their pick falling outside the top four, it goes to the Clippers in part of the Ivica Zubac trade. General Manager Chad Buchanan says no regrets.
11: If we had not done this trade, we would be sitting here in a very quandary of a predicament here going into this offseason without a starting center. That's not something we wanted to risk. Regardless of how it turned out, I would still make this trade. Although it is disappointing not getting the pick 1-4, I still would do the trade over again.
10: That's from the Fan in Indianapolis. Tonight, the Indiana Fever in store for a late one in L.A. to play the Sparks, tipping off at 10:30 Eastern. It marks the debut of new Fever starting forward Monique Billings, who had been dealing with injury over the last few weeks.
13: I'm so excited. Yeah. I mean, we're at UCLA, grew up here, so it's really cool coming back. It's a homecoming for me, always playing in the city, playing in front of my family, my friends. Really looking forward to that, and I feel healthy, so ready to go and be out there with my team.
10: History on the way in motorsports. IndyCar driver Catherine Legg set to attempt the double. 1,100 miles between the Indianapolis 500 and the Coca-Cola 600 in the same day.
14: Why not? It might be the only opportunity I get, but I might as well take it while the iron's hot. And so it's one of those really cool things that not many people get to do.
10: With your Network Indiana Sports Report, I'm Nathaniel Finch.
12: Fox News, I'm Tom Graham. The Trump administration claims it's cracking down on fraud involving taxpayer-funded programs.
15: How long are people going to pay into programs if they know that that money doesn't go to a low-income kid who needs health care, but that money goes into a fraudster getting rich?
12: Vice President.

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4: They'll certify the election tomorrow. This is Network Indiana. I'm Ryan Hedrick. The District 23 Republican primary remains razor thin this morning. Spencer Deary now leads Paula Copenhaver by 3 votes with 2 provisional ballots left to count in Tippecanoe County. Copenhaver, backed by President Trump, challenged Deary after he voted against redrawing the state's congressional maps. She could request a recount, but none has been filed. Democratic State Representative Ed Delaney has a message for Indiana Secretary of State Diego Morales. Here's John Herrick.
5: Delaney said Wednesday afternoon that Morales should remove himself from any recount involving Republican State Senator Spencer Deary, who's tangled up in a tight race with Paula Copenhaver.
6: Diego Morales has deeply involved himself with a branch of Turning Point USA, which endorsed Deary's opponent in the primary.
5: Delaney argues that since Morales is in favor of redistricting, then he should not be allowed to have a say in an election race that has so much on the line in the redistricting fight. John Herrick, Network Indiana.
4: The price of diesel in Indiana is up to $6.16 a gallon this morning, the highest it's ever been, and 3 cents higher than it was yesterday. Regular unleaded gas up to $4.25 this morning, and the national average is $4.53, says AAA. The Indianapolis Motor Speedway Museum broke ground yesterday on its new restoration and event center. The 2-story, 87,000-square-foot facility along Polkel Street will give the museum's full-time restoration team a dedicated space to preserve and care for its vehicle collection.
7: It's an investment in preservation, education, innovation, and really this community, the Speedway community that we all love.
4: That's IMS Museum President Michael Good. This is Network Indiana.
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11: Plymouth Board of Public Works takes several actions. I'm Rusty Nixon, Max 98.3 FM News. In a light agenda on Monday, the Plymouth Board of Public Works and Safety took action on several matters. Building Commissioner Dennis Manuel asked the board to take action on a property on Clark Street. Police were called to the address for a man who was living in the residence that had no water or utilities. Manuel had issued an emergency vacate order for that property. Shannon Biddle, a representative of the owner, told the board that the man in question had been given permission to store items on the property, but not to live there. Manuel urged the board to take action to board up the property, but Biddle asked to modify that action for fear of damage to the home that the owner intends to continue to renovate. Manuel agreed with a stipulation.
12: My only other recourse would be if we get any report of any broken windows, somebody entering the property unlawfully,

0: boarded up, no questions asked.
1: So one infraction.
0: One infraction.
2: In other actions, the board accepted the dedication of infrastructure for a section of Menominee Heights, and the board was also informed that fines imposed on Red Rock Inn had not been paid on Monday. The owners had until Friday, May 15th, to do so before a lien would be imposed on that property. Governor Mike Braun has signed a bill to keep cell phone distractions out of Indiana schools. Senate enrolled Act 78, a new bell-to-bell cell phone restriction, strengthening Indiana school cell phone policies to help students focus, support teachers, and improve the classroom environment.
3: Cell phones, smartwatches, gaming devices have become major sources of distraction during the school day. The constant distraction affects learning, attention, and mental health.
2: Under Senate Enrolled Act 78, Indiana schools will be required to update their wireless communication device policies to limit student use of personal devices during the school day. Law also directs the Indiana Department of Education to provide model policy language and implementation guidance for schools. While on routine patrol, Marshall County deputies stopped a vehicle for traffic infractions. While talking with the driver of that vehicle, Samuel J. Beckett, 25, of Argus, was discovered that he'd never obtained a license. The passenger, Haley J. Miller, 22, of Rochester, told the deputy that she had warrants out of Fulton County. Both subjects were taken into custody for possession of a scheduled drug, a hypodermic needle, paraphernalia, and operating a vehicle without a license. Suspects are considered innocent until proven guilty in a court of law. May 9th at 4:36 a.m., Plymouth police are dispatched to 701 North Center Street for a report of a loud noise complaint. Officers discovered that a man residing in the residence, Dario Carvajal Santos, 31, of Plymouth, had an active warrant for his arrest through Marshall County. It's also discovered that Carvajal Santos was in violation of a court-issued protection order. He was taken into custody and taken to the Marshall County Jail. Suspects are considered innocent until proven guilty in a court of law. President Trump suggested pausing the federal gas tax. Indiana lawmakers said it's led to new discussions in Washington.
4: Congressman Andre Carson says several key details are still in play.
5: The time frame and those numbers are still being negotiated as we speak.
4: Carson speaking to Fox 59, Governor Mike Braun paused Indiana's gas, excise, and sales tax through early June, and any extensions would require political leaders to return for a special session. Ryan Hedrick, Network Indiana.
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6: From the Tri-County Weather Center, I'm Bill Banks on All News 1520 WKVI. 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Sunny and breezy with a high of 58 degrees. A wind out of the southwest gusting to 30 miles per hour. Tonight, partly cloudy and 31. Tomorrow, slight chance of snow, high near 40. Currently, it's 27 degrees. I'm Bill Banks. For your local forecast 24/7, visit WKVI.com.
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10: This is a Bloomberg Money Minute. Interest in today's April producer price index was already high amid Iran war-fueled spikes in energy costs. So yesterday's unexpectedly large jump in the April Consumer Price Index is adding to that interest. Bloomberg Economics expects today's measure of wholesale inflation to have risen 4.9% year over year, with transportation likely the biggest contributor to core prices, reflecting higher diesel and jet fuel costs from the Iran war. Although most categories of prices are expected to rise, portfolio management fees could slip because of the stock sell-off in March related to the war. Lower tax rates may be good for you, but not as much for the efforts by the government to pay its bills. The U.S. Treasury Department says the U.S. saw a smaller budget surplus in April. Total revenue slipped 2% last month from April last year as tax receipts dropped in the wake of President Trump's signature tax cut legislation. Andrew O'Day, Bloomberg Radio.
1: Wow, yeah, since the storm, it's been crazy busy for us. We got all kinds of office desks coming in. Here's a fancy one right here. It's missing a leg, but that's all right. Whatever. Washers and dryers from a laundromat. Wow, and check this out. Another deep fryer. And I'm not sure what this doohickey is. Yeah, most businesses weren't ready for a storm like that, you know. But our work's really piling up here at Roberts & Son Salvage.
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15: 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I'm Ian DeEubank, and the news is brought to you by the Purdue Extension Farm Stress Team. 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
16: Here in Warren County, I would say we're about 80% done, maybe even 90% done with beans, and probably about 50 or 60% done on corn.
15: 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I'm Ian DeEubank. Hoosier Ag Today, timely, relevant, credible.
2: Plymouth Board of Public Works takes several actions. I'm Rusty Nixon, Max 98.3 FM News. In a light agenda on Monday, the Plymouth Board of Public Works and Safety took action on several matters. Building Commissioner Dennis Manuel asked the board to take action on a property on Clark Street. Police were called to the address for a man who was living in the residence that had no water or utilities. Manuel had issued an emergency vacate order for that property. Shannon Biddle, a representative of the owner, told the board that the man in question had been given permission to store items on the property, but not to live there. Manuel urged the board to take action to board up the property, but Biddle asked to modify that action for fear of damage to the home that the owner intends to continue to renovate. Manuel agreed with a stipulation.
0: My only other recourse would be if we get any report of any broken windows, somebody entering the property unlawfully, it gets boarded up. No questions asked.
17: So one infraction.
0: One infraction.
2: In other actions, the board accepted the dedication of infrastructure for a section of Menominee Heights, and the board was also informed that fines imposed on Red Rock Inn had not been paid on Monday. The owners had until Friday, May 15th, to do so before a lien would be imposed on that property. Governor Mike Braun has signed a bill to keep cell phone distractions out of Indiana schools. Senate enrolled Act 78, a new bell-to-bell cell phone restriction, strengthening Indiana school cell phone policies to help students focus, support teachers, and improve the classroom environment.
3: Cell phones, smartwatches, gaming devices have become major sources of distraction during the school day. The constant distraction affects learning, attention, and mental health.
2: Under Senate Enrolled Act 78, Indiana schools will be required to update their wireless communication device policies to limit student use of personal devices during the school day. Law also directs the Indiana Department of Education to provide model policy language and implementation guidance for schools. While on routine patrol, Marshall County deputies stopped a vehicle for traffic infractions. While talking with the driver of that vehicle, Samuel J. Beckett, 25, of Argus, was discovered that he'd never obtained a license. The passenger, Haley J. Miller, 22, of Rochester, told the deputy that she had warrants out of Fulton County. Both subjects were taken into custody for possession of a scheduled drug, a hypodermic needle, paraphernalia, and operating a vehicle without a license. Suspects are considered innocent until proven guilty in a court of law. May 9th at 4:36 a.m., Plymouth police are dispatched to 701 North Center Street for a report of a loud noise complaint. Officers discovered that a man residing in the residence, Dario Carvajal Santos, 31, of Plymouth, had an active warrant for his arrest through Marshall County. It's also discovered that Carvajal Santos was in violation of a court-issued protection order. He was taken into custody and taken to the Marshall County Jail. Suspects are considered innocent until proven guilty in a court of law. President Trump suggested pausing the federal gas tax. Indiana lawmakers said it's led to new discussions in Washington.
4: Congressman Andre Carson says several key details are still in play.
5: The time frame and those numbers are still being negotiated as we speak.
4: Carson speaking to Fox 59, Governor Mike Braun paused Indiana's gas, excise, and sales tax through early June, and any extensions would require political leaders to return for a special session. Ryan Hedrick, Network Indiana.
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6: From the Tri-County Weather Center, I'm Bill Banks on All News 1520 WKVI. 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Sunny and breezy with a high of 58 degrees. A wind out of the southwest gusting to 30 miles per hour. Tonight, partly cloudy and 31. Tomorrow, slight chance of snow, high near 40. Currently, it's 27 degrees. I'm Bill Banks. For your local forecast 24/7, visit WKVI.com.
7: This is the story of the one. 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
2: Catherine Legg will become the first woman to try and complete what's known as the double. John Herrick reports.
17: It means she'll race in both the Indy 500 on May 24th, followed up by the NASCAR Cup Series Coca-Cola 600 in Charlotte later that evening. Legg spoke about that during Indy 500 practice Wednesday afternoon in an interview with Fox Sports.
18: I don't think an opportunity like this comes around more than once, so of course I jumped at the opportunity. I mean, I was very grateful just to be back here at the Indy 500. I mean, not many people get to do this race.
17: As far as the logistics for getting from Indy to Charlotte, Legg says that will take the precision of a military operation, but she's embracing it. John Herrick, Network Indiana.
2: 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We head to Four Winds Field in South Bend. John Glenn takes on Bremen in a key conference battle. 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I do. 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Oh, by the way, podcasts, got those too. 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I'm Rusty Nixon, Max 98.3, part of the winning team at Kankakee Valley Broadcasting.
19: ABC News, I'm Dave Packard. The deadly hantavirus cruise outbreak now stretching across multiple countries. At least 36 people are being monitored for hantavirus, all linked back to that voyage that departed from South America. Alex Murdoch's murder convictions have been thrown out by the South Carolina Supreme Court. Officials say Murdoch's financial and federal convictions still stand, meaning he's not getting out of prison anytime soon. South Carolina Attorney General Alan Wilson says he intends to seek a speedy retrial.
20: The court based its decision on the conduct of then Cotton County Clerk of Court Rebecca Hill. As you know, this conduct involved her in interactions with the jury at that time. As the court said in the order, this was conduct unknown to the state and other individuals.
19: It's life in prison without parole for Corey Richens, the Utah mother convicted of fatally poisoning her husband with fentanyl. And it's hours now until a high-stakes sit-down between President Trump and Chinese President Xi Jinping in Beijing. This is ABC News. A new federal lawsuit accuses the Agriculture Secretary Brooke Rollins of violating the separation of church and state.
21: A federal union and seven USDA employees accused Rollins of violating the Establishment Clause of the First Amendment by frequently invoking Christianity in work emails, including crediting, quote, gratitude towards a living God in her Thanksgiving email, writing that, quote, God gave us the greatest gift possible in her Christmas email, and describing the story of Jesus' resurrection as, quote, the greatest story ever told in her Easter email. In response to the lawsuit, a USDA spokesperson told ABC News that they don't comment on pending litigation, but will keep the plaintiffs in their prayers. Peter Haralambos, ABC News.
19: A new labor deal for more than 30,000 flight attendants with United Airlines, bringing the role's first pay bump in 6 years, as well as the long-sought compensation for crew members who work during boarding. The union officials saying that this deal will immediately change the lives of these workers. Dave Packer, ABC News.
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4: They'll certify the election tomorrow. This is Network Indiana. I'm Ryan Hedrick. The District 23 Republican primary remains razor thin this morning. Spencer Deary now leads Paula Copenhaver by 3 votes with 2 provisional ballots left to count in Tippecanoe County. Copenhaver, backed by President Trump, challenged Deary after he voted against redrawing the state's congressional maps. She could request a recount, but none has been filed. Democratic State Representative Ed Delaney has a message for Indiana Secretary of State Diego Morales. Here's John Herrick.
17: Delaney said Wednesday afternoon that Morales should remove himself from any recount involving Republican State Senator Spencer Deary, who's tangled up in a tight race with Paula Copenhaver.
11: Diego Morales has deeply involved himself with a branch of Turning Point USA, which endorsed Deary's opponent in the primary.
17: Delaney argues that since Morales is in favor of redistricting, then he should not be allowed to have a say in an election race that has so much on the line in the redistricting fight. John Herrick, Network Indiana.
4: The price of diesel in Indiana is up to $6.16 a gallon this morning, the highest it's ever been, and 3 cents higher than it was yesterday. Regular unleaded gas up to $4.25 this morning, and the national average is $4.53, says AAA. The Indianapolis Motor Speedway Museum broke ground yesterday on its new restoration and event center. The 2-story, 87,000-square-foot facility along Polkel Street will give the museum's full-time restoration team a dedicated space to preserve and care for its vehicle collection.
12: It's an investment in preservation, education, innovation, and really this community, the Speedway community that we all love.
4: That's IMS Museum President Michael Good. This is Network Indiana.
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27: Pulaski County Judge Crystal Kocher was recently selected as a recipient of the 2026 Sergeant Stephen P. Menemeyer Memorial Award, which recognizes significant contributions to Indiana's justice-involved veterans. I'm Becca Shepherd from the WKVI Information Center. Judge Kocher's work since her 2017 appointment has led to the creation of the Pulaski County Veterans Treatment Court. In 2019, the court became certified as Indiana's 100th problem-solving court. The Pulaski County Veterans Treatment Court addresses not only criminal behavior, but also the underlying issues that often contribute to justice involvement among veterans, including trauma, substance use disorders, mental health challenges, housing instability, and service-related injuries. Veterans treatment courts are designed to connect veterans with treatment, mentorship, and community-based support while maintaining accountability within the justice system. Under Judge Kocher's leadership, the Pulaski County Veterans Treatment Court has become an important community resource dedicated not only to participants currently involved in the criminal justice system, but also to assisting veterans and families in need of support and connection to services. Veterans or family members seeking assistance may contact the Pulaski County Veterans Treatment Court at 574-225-0222. Governor Mike Braun ceremonially signed State Enrolled Act 78 this week, a new bell-to-bell cell phone restriction strengthening Indiana's school cell phone policies. SEA 78 builds on Indiana's existing restrictions on student device use by setting a clearer standard for limiting cell phones, smartwatches, gaming devices, and other personal wireless communication devices during the school day. The law includes exceptions for emergencies, students with IEPs or 504 plans, and medical needs. Braun stated that this new restriction will ensure students are focused on learning.
0: Cell phones, smartwatches, gaming devices have become major sources of distraction during the school day. The constant distraction affects learning, attention, and mental health.
27: Under SEA 78, Indiana schools will be required to update their wireless communication device policies to limit student use of personal devices during the school day. The law also directs the Indiana Department of Education to provide model policy language and implementation guidance for schools. The city of Knox is holding its citywide yard sales this weekend, beginning today, May 14th. The citywide yard sales are scheduled to take place May 14th, 15th, and 16th from 8 a.m. to 4 p.m. Central Time each day. Maps of the sales are available at City Hall both today and tomorrow. Those who are holding sales and wishing to post signs can purchase signs at City Hall for 50 cents apiece. Handmade signs are allowed, but only on site at the sale itself. There are no yard sale permits required for sales that are taking place in Knox during the citywide yard sale days today, tomorrow, and Saturday. I'm Becca Shepherd from the WKVI Information Center. Visit our website, WKVI.com, or our Facebook page, Tri-County News, for all of your local news 24/7.
3: From the Tri-County Weather Center, I'm Bill Banks on All News 1520 WKVI. 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Sunny and breezy with a high of 58 degrees. A wind out of the southwest gusting to 30 miles per hour. Tonight, partly cloudy and 31. Tomorrow, slight chance of snow, high near 40. Currently, it's 27 degrees. I'm Bill Banks. For your local forecast 24/7, visit WKVI.com.
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6: This is a Bloomberg Money Minute. Interest in today's April producer price index was already high amid Iran war-fueled spikes in energy costs. So yesterday's unexpectedly large jump in the April consumer price index is adding to that interest. Bloomberg Economics expects today's measure of wholesale inflation to have risen 4.9% year over year, with transportation likely the biggest contributor to core prices, reflecting higher diesel and jet fuel costs from the Iran war. Although most categories of prices are expected to rise, portfolio management fees could slip because of the stock sell-off in March related to the war. Lower tax rates may be good for you, but not as much for the efforts by the government to pay its bills. The U.S. Treasury Department says the U.S. saw a smaller budget surplus in April. Total revenue slipped 2% last month from April last year as tax receipts dropped in the wake of President Trump's signature tax cut legislation. Andrew O'Day, Bloomberg Radio.
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19: ABC News, I'm Dave Packer. The deadly Hunter virus cruise outbreak now stretching across multiple countries. At least 36 people are being monitored for Hunter virus, all linked back to that voyage that departed from South America. Alex Murdoch's murder convictions have been thrown out by the South Carolina Supreme Court. Officials say Murdoch's financial and federal convictions still stand, meaning he's not getting out of prison anytime soon. South Carolina Attorney General Alan Wilson says he intends to seek a speedy retrial.
18: The court based its decision on the conduct of then Cotton County Clerk of Court Rebecca Hill. As you know, this conduct involved her in interactions with the jury at that time. As the court said in the order, this was conduct unknown to the state and other individuals.
1: It's life in prison without parole for Corey Richens, the Utah mother convicted of fatally poisoning her husband with fentanyl. And it's hours now until a high-stakes sit-down between President Trump and Chinese President Xi Jinping in Beijing. This is ABC News. A new federal lawsuit accuses the Agriculture Secretary Brooke Rollins of violating the separation of church and state.
10: A federal union and seven USDA employees accused Rollins of violating the Establishment Clause of the First Amendment by frequently invoking Christianity in work emails, including crediting, quote, gratitude towards a living God in her Thanksgiving email, writing that, quote, God gave us the greatest gift possible in her Christmas email, and describing the story of Jesus' resurrection as, quote, the greatest story ever told in her Easter email. In response to the lawsuit, a USDA spokesperson told ABC News that they don't comment on pending litigation, but will keep the plaintiffs in their prayers. Peter Haralambos, ABC News.
1: A new labor deal for more than 30,000 flight attendants with United Airlines, bringing the roll's first pay bump in 6 years, as well as the long-sought compensation for crew members who work during boarding. The union officials saying that this deal will immediately change the lives of these workers. Dave Packer, ABC News.
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4: She stole drugs, but will she go to prison for it? This is Network Indiana. I'm Ryan Hedrick. Former Parkview nurse Kirsten Pearson sentenced to a 2-year suspended sentence for stealing fentanyl from a Fort Wayne hospital. She pled guilty to 3 charges of theft and 2 charges of possession of a narcotic drug and failing to make or keep it furnish records, was dropped as part of the plea deal. Pearson was assigned to a patient who was in extreme pain, and the patient said that she never received any pain management medication when she was hospitalized. An Indianapolis police canine credited with detaining somebody who police say robbed a bank. Here's Jarrett Lewis.
20: IMPD first getting a report of a bank robbery in the Castleton area at around 2:45 in the afternoon Wednesday. Officers located the suspect vehicle soon after and chased him all the way to a road near the Fishers border. The suspect initially wouldn't comply with police commands to get out of his vehicle. Then he got out and tried to run, but he was no match for an IMPD canine. Police arrested the man and then had him taken to a hospital after the canine bit him. Chair Lewis, Network Indiana.
4: The District 23 Republican primary is really thin this morning. Spencer Deary now leads Paula Copenhaver by 3 votes with 2 provisional ballots left to count in Tippecanoe County. Copenhaver, backed by President Trump, challenged Deary after he voted against redrawing the state's congressional maps. She could request a recount, but she hasn't so far. And Democratic State Representative Ed Delaney says Indiana Secretary of State Diego Morales has no business presiding over any recount that would happen.
21: I am concerned about the possibility that our Secretary of State Diego Morales will be chairing a recount commission involving a re-election or the non-re-election of Senator Deary.
4: And while close elections don't automatically trigger recounts, Delaney says Morales should back out for conflict of interest. This is Network Indiana.
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0: The Stark County Board of Commissioners will be holding an emergency executive session this week. I'm Becca Shepherd for Stark County Family Dentistry from the WKVI Information Center. The session will be held tomorrow, Friday, May 15th at 3 p.m. inside the commissioner's meeting room. This emergency executive session will have two purposes, according to Indiana codes. One purpose is for discussion of strategy with respect to litigation that is either pending or that has been threatened in writing. And the other is a real property transaction, including a purchase, lease transfer, exchange, or sale by the governing body up until the time a contractor option is executed by the parties. A reminder that executive sessions are not open to the public. The Stark County Commissioners will hold a regular meeting this upcoming Monday, May 18th. The meeting is scheduled to begin at 8:30 a.m. Central Time and will open with vendor and payroll claims, followed by approval for the minutes from the April 20th Commissioners meeting. Commissioners will receive monthly reports from EMS and the Economic Development Director. Commissioners will hear a request from Community Services, followed by a discussion on a coroner's addition to the jail. Maintenance will discuss the old jail's roof and a truck with the board, and they will discuss what is and isn't an allowable expenditure. The treasurer will discuss office space with commissioners and will view a presentation from the Indiana Veterans Affairs. After any other business that may come before the board, the meeting will be adjourned. The public is invited to attend this meeting. Pulaski County Judge Crystal Kocher was recently selected as a recipient of the 2026 Sergeant Stephen P. Menemeyer Memorial Award, which recognizes significant contributions to Indiana's justice-involved veterans. Judge Kocher's work since her 2017 appointment has led to the creation of the Pulaski County Veterans Treatment Court. In 2019, the court became certified as Indiana's 100th problem-solving court. The Pulaski County Veterans Treatment Court addresses not only criminal behavior, but also the underlying issues that often contribute to justice involvement among veterans, including trauma, substance use disorders, mental health challenges, housing instability, and service-related injuries. Veterans Treatment Courts are designed to connect veterans with treatment, mentorship, and community-based support while maintaining accountability within the justice system. Under Judge Kocher's leadership, the Pulaski County Veterans Treatment Court has become an important community resource dedicated not only to participants currently involved in the criminal justice system, but also to assisting veterans and families in need of support and connection to services. Veterans or family members seeking assistance may contact the Pulaski County Veterans Treatment Court at 574-225-0222. WKVI News and Information on the Hour is brought to you by Dr. Andrew Frazier and the staff over at Stark County Family Dentistry in Knox. 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I'm Becca Shepherd from the WKVI Information Center. 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
3: From the Tri-County Weather Center, I'm Bill Banks on All News 1520 WKVI. 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Sunny and breezy with a high of 58 degrees. A wind out of the southwest gusting to 30 miles per hour. Tonight, partly cloudy and 31. Tomorrow, slight chance of snow, high near 40. Currently, it's 27 degrees. I'm Bill Banks. For your local forecast 24/7, visit WKVI.com.
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6: This is a Bloomberg Money Minute. Interest in today's April producer price index was already high amid Iran war-fueled spikes in energy costs. So yesterday's unexpectedly large jump in the April consumer price index is adding to that interest. Bloomberg Economics expects today's measure of wholesale inflation to have risen 4.9% year over year, with transportation likely the biggest contributor to core prices, reflecting higher diesel and jet fuel costs from the Iran war. Although most categories of prices are expected to rise, portfolio management fees could slip because of the stock sell-off in March related to the war. Lower tax rates may be good for you, but not as much for the efforts by the government to pay its bills. The U.S. Treasury Department says the U.S. saw a smaller budget surplus in April. Total revenue slipped 2% last month from April last year as tax receipts dropped in the wake of President Trump's signature tax cut legislation. Andrew O'Day, Bloomberg Radio.
7: A boy born in Joplin, Missouri, was fascinated by anything with wheels and a motor. The odds of him going on to fascinate millions with his talent, 1 in 260,000. The odds of this born racer having 157 career top 10 finishes in NASCAR, 1 in 125 billion. The odds of him winning both the Daytona 500 and the Brickyard 400 in the same year, 1 in 195 million. The odds of a child being diagnosed with autism, 1 in 68. 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
25: Planting moving along well in one part of Indiana. This is Hoosier Ag Today News. I'm Andy Eubank, and the news is brought to you by the Purdue Extension Farm Stress Team. 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Indiana corn and soybean planting progress was pegged at 51% for both crops by USDA as of Monday. There are parts of the state well behind that pace and other areas well ahead, like West Central Indiana.
26: I would say as a whole, we are further along than I would say the other parts of Indiana.
25: That's Caitlin Blessing, sales agronomist with Channel Seed.
26: Here in Warren County, I would say we're about 80% done, maybe even 90% done with beans, and probably about 50 or 60% done on corn.
25: Read more at HoosierAgToday.com. I'm Andy Eubank. Hoosier Ag Today, timely, relevant, credible.
0: Turning now to funeral arrangements. 47-year-old Carrie Danielle Sloan of Fort Wayne and formerly of Knox passed away May 5th. Friends will be received from 1 to 2 p.m. today, Thursday, May 14th, at the Brayman & Son Memorial Chapel in Knox. Memorials may be made to the funeral home in memory of 47-year-old Carrie Danielle Sloan of Fort Wayne, formerly of Knox. 72-year-old Michael Edward Mike Cloud of Pulaski passed away May 7th. Visitation will take place from 3 to 7 p.m. Eastern Time today, Thursday, May 14th, at Frayne Mortuary in Winnemac. Private family services will also be held at Frayne Mortuary. In lieu of flowers, memorial contributions may be made to Friends of Tippecanoe River State Park or the Cystic Fibrosis Foundation in memory of 72-year-old Michael Edward Mike Cloud of Pulaski. 70-year-old Buford Glenn Miller of Knox passed away May 10th. Friends will be received from 11 a.m. until the time of the 1 p.m. service tomorrow, Friday, May 15th, at the Brayman & Son Memorial Chapel in Knox. Contributions may be made to the family in memory of 70-year-old Buford Glenn Miller of Knox. 56-year-old John P. Boschnika Jr. passed away May 7th. There will be a gathering of friends and family tomorrow, Friday, May 15th, at O'Donnell Funeral Home in North Judson from 2 to 4 p.m. Central Time for 56-year-old John P. Boschnika Jr. 91-year-old Henrietta Weyberg Bailey of Valparaiso and formerly of Madarieville passed away May 9th. Cremation will take place at Frayne Crematory in Winnemac. There will be a visitation from 3 to 4 p.m. Eastern Time Saturday, May 16th at Frayne Mortuary in Madarieville, with services to be held at 4 p.m. Memorial contributions may be made to the Seventh-day Adventist Church in Winfield in memory of 91-year-old Henrietta Weyberg Bailey of Valparaiso, formerly of Madarieville. 65-year-old Michelle L. DeGarde of Knox, formerly of Gary, passed away May 8th. Her visitation will be held from 11 a.m. to 1 p.m. Central Time Saturday, May 16th, with funeral services beginning at 1 p.m. at M.C. Smith Funeral Home. That's in memory of 65-year-old Michelle L. DeGarde of Knox, formerly of Gary. 83-year-old Bonnie Jean Beckett Peck passed away May 1st. There will be a gathering of family and friends on May 17th at O'Donnell Funeral Home from 11 to 1 p.m. Central Time. That's for 83-year-old Bonnie Jean Beckett Peck. You can find complete obituary information online at WKVI.com.
3: From the Tri-County Weather Center, I'm Bill Banks on All News 1520 WKVI. 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Sunny and breezy with a high of 58 degrees. A wind out of the southwest gusting to 30 miles per hour. Tonight, partly cloudy and 31. Tomorrow, slight chance of snow, high near 40. Currently, it's 27 degrees. I'm Bill Banks. For your local forecast 24/7, visit WKVI.com.
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8: Network Indiana Sports, I'm Kirk Darling. Dreyer and Reinbold Racing was quickest again on day two of practice for the Indianapolis 500. It was Connor Daly again who topped the speed charts overall. However, Marcus Erickson was among the fastest without an aerodynamic toe.
9: All the stuff for qualifying felt pretty promising, and then pretty happy with my race car. Obviously quite different conditions today with the cooler temps, but feel like we're in a good window.
8: Practice continues today, weather permitting. It was also announced yesterday that the Indianapolis 500 will be a sellout. Every seat in the grandstand has been spoken for, which means for the second year in a row, IMS will be lifting the local TV blackout. The Indiana Fever picked up their first win of the season last night on the road. They took down the Los Angeles Sparks 87-78. Despite the win, head coach Stephanie White says the officiating was not that great.
10: A lot of us spent a lot of time in the offseason on various committees trying to remedy
1: this officiating thing. You know, what we said was that we wanted everything called. Freedom of movement needs to be a thing. And it was not tonight.
10: Caitlin Clark led the way with 24 points. They come back home to face the Washington Mystics tomorrow night. Indianapolis Colts head coach Shane Steichen is high on what they may have at linebacker in C.J. Allen.
14: Fast, physical, leadership, all those things that we heard about him, you know, coming in here. Obviously, it's been a couple hours since he's been in here, but great leader. You can see it in the walkthrough. He can run, hit, so excited about him.
10: Allen was drafted by the Colts last month out of Georgia. The Colts also found out that they will be heading overseas again this coming season. The Colts will be facing the Commanders during week 4 at Tottenham Hotspur Stadium in London. Major League Baseball scores. The Reds lost to the Nationals 8-7 in 10 innings. The Braves upended the Cubs 4-1. The A's beat the Cardinals 6-2. And the White Sox beat the Royals 6-5. Network Indiana Sports, I'm Kirk Darling.
15: 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The Trump administration claims it's

0: death of her husband and was later found guilty of killing him, learning her fate. Corey Richens was sentenced to life in prison. 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
4: She stole drugs, but will she go to prison for it? This is Network Indiana. I'm Ryan Hedrick. Former Parkview nurse Kirsten Pearson sentenced to a 2-year suspended sentence for stealing fentanyl from a Fort Wayne hospital. She pled guilty to 3 charges of theft and 2 charges of possession of a narcotic drug and failing to make or keep it furnish records, was dropped as part of the plea deal. Pearson was assigned to a patient who was in extreme pain, and the patient said that she never received any pain management medication when she was hospitalized. An Indianapolis police canine credited with detaining somebody who police say robbed a bank. Here's Jarrett Lewis.
5: IMPD first getting a report of a bank robbery in the Castleton area at around 2:45 in the afternoon Wednesday. Officers located the suspect vehicle soon after and chased him all the way to a road near the Fishers border. The suspect initially wouldn't comply with police commands to get out of his vehicle. Then he got out and tried to run, but he was no match for an IMPD canine. Police arrested the man and then had him taken to a hospital after the canine bit him. Jarrett Lewis, Network Indiana.
4: The District 23 Republican primary is really thin this morning. Spencer Deary now leads Paula Copenhaver by 3 votes with 2 provisional ballots left to count in Tippecanoe County. Copenhaver, backed by President Trump, challenged Deary after he voted against redrawing the state's congressional maps. She could request a recount, but she hasn't so far. And Democratic State Representative Ed Delaney says Indiana Secretary of State Diego Morales has no business presiding over any recount that would happen.
6: I am concerned about the possibility that our Secretary of State Diego Morales will be chairing a recount commission involving a re-election or the non-re-election of Senator Deary.
4: And while close elections don't automatically trigger recounts, Delaney says Morales should back out for conflict of interest. This is Network Indiana.
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9: Plymouth Board of Public Works takes several actions. I'm Rusty Nixon, Max 98.3 FM News. In a light agenda on Monday, the Plymouth Board of Public Works and Safety took action on several matters. Building Commissioner Dennis Manuel asked the board to take action on a property on Clark Street. Police were called to the address for a man who was living in the residence that had no water or utilities. Manuel had issued an emergency vacate order for that property. Shannon Biddle, a representative of the owner, told the board that the man in question had been given permission to store items on the property, but not to live there. Manuel urged the board to take action to board up the property, but Biddle asked to modify

0: by that action for fear of damage to the home that the owner intends to continue to renovate. Daniel agreed with a stipulation.
1: My only other recourse would be if we get any report of any broken windows, somebody entering the property unlawfully, it gets boarded up. No questions asked.
2: So one infraction.
1: One infraction.
0: In other actions, the board accepted the dedication of infrastructure for a section of Menominee Heights, and the board was also informed that fines imposed on Red Rock Inn had not been paid on Monday. The owners had until Friday, May 15th, to do so before a lien would be imposed on that property. While on routine patrol, Marshall County deputies stopped a vehicle for traffic infractions, and while talking with the driver of that vehicle, Samuel J. Beckett, 25, of Argus, was discovered that he'd never obtained a license. The passenger, Haley J. Miller, 22, of Rochester, told the deputy that she had warrants out of Fulton County. Both subjects were taken into custody for possession of a scheduled drug, a hypodermic needle, paraphernalia, and operating a vehicle without a license. Suspects are considered innocent until proven guilty in a court of law. May 9th at 4:36 a.m., Plymouth police are dispatched to 701 North Center Street for a report of a loud noise complaint. Officers discovered that a man residing in the residence, Dario Carvajal Santos, 31, of Plymouth, had an active warrant for his arrest through Marshall County. It's also discovered that Carvajal Santos was in violation of a court-issued protection order. He was taken into custody and taken to the Marshall County Jail. Suspects are considered innocent until proven guilty in a court of law. Governor Mike Braun has signed a bill to keep cell phone distractions out of Indiana schools. Senate enrolled Act 78, a new bell-to-bell cell phone restriction, strengthening Indiana school cell phone policies to help students focus, support teachers, and improve the classroom environment.
3: Cell phones, smartwatches, gaming devices have become major sources of distraction during the school day. The constant distraction affects learning, attention, and mental health.
0: Under Senate Enrolled Act 78, Indiana schools will be required to update their wireless communication device policies to limit student use of personal devices during the school day. Law also directs the Indiana Department of Education to provide model policy language and implementation guidance for schools. President Trump suggested pausing the federal gas tax. Indiana lawmakers said it's led to new discussions in Washington.
4: Congressman Andre Carson says several key details are still in play.
5: The time frame and those numbers are still being negotiated as we speak.
4: Carson speaking to Fox 59, Governor Mike Braun paused Indiana's gas, excise, and sales tax through early June, and any extensions would require political leaders to return for a special session. Ryan Hedrick, Network Indiana.
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6: From the Tri-County Weather Center, I'm Bill Banks on All News 1520 WKVI. 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Sunny and breezy with a high of 58 degrees. A wind out of the southwest gusting to 30 miles per hour. Tonight, partly cloudy and 31. Tomorrow, slight chance of snow, high near 40. Currently, it's 27 degrees. I'm Bill Banks. For your local forecast 24/7, visit WKVI.com.
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2: This is a Bloomberg Money Minute. Interest in today's April producer price index was already high amid Iran war-fueled spikes in energy costs. So yesterday's unexpectedly large jump in the April consumer price index is adding to that interest. Bloomberg Economics expects today's measure of wholesale inflation to have risen 4.9% year over year, with transportation likely the biggest contributor to core prices, reflecting higher diesel and jet fuel costs from the Iran war. Although most categories of prices are expected to rise, portfolio management fees could slip because of the stock sell-off in March related to the war. Lower tax rates may be good for you, but not as much for the efforts by the government to pay its bills. The U.S. Treasury Department says the U.S. saw a smaller budget surplus in April. Total revenue slipped 2% last month from April last year as tax receipts dropped in the wake of President Trump's signature tax cut legislation. Andrew O'Day, Bloomberg Radio.
10: Today in school, I learned a lot. In chemistry, I learned that no one likes me. 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
20: 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I'm Ian DeEubank. 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
6: From the Tri-County Weather Center, I'm Bill Banks on All News 1520 WKVI. 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Sunny and breezy with a high of 58 degrees. A wind out of the southwest gusting to 30 miles per hour. Tonight, partly cloudy and 31. Tomorrow, slight chance of snow, high near 40. Currently, it's 27 degrees. I'm Bill Banks. For your local forecast 24/7, visit WKVI.com.
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0: Catherine Legge will become the first woman to try and complete what's known as the double. John Herrick reports.
1: It means she'll race in both the Indy 500 on May 24th, followed up by the NASCAR Cup Series Coca-Cola 600 in Charlotte later that evening. Legge spoke about that during Indy 500 practice Wednesday afternoon in an interview with Fox Sports.
3: I don't think an opportunity like this comes around more than once, so of course I jumped at the opportunity. I mean, I was very grateful just to be back here at the Indy 500. I mean, not many people get to do this race.
1: As far as the logistics for getting from Indy to Charlotte, Legge says that will take the precision of a military operation, but she's embracing it. John Herrick, Network Indiana.
0: Don't forget, tomorrow night, it's our Max 98.3 Game of the Week. We head to Four Winds Field in South Bend. John Glenn takes on Bremen in a key conference battle. We'll have all the play-by-play action for you. 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That's your sports check. 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I do. 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Oh, by the way, podcasts, got those too. 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I'm Rusty Nixon, Max 98.3, part of the winning team at Kankakee Valley Broadcasting.
22: ABC News, I'm Dave Packard. The deadly hantavirus cruise outbreak now stretching across multiple countries. At least 36 people are being monitored for hantavirus, all linked back to that voyage that departed from South America. Alex Murdoch's murder convictions have been thrown out by the South Carolina Supreme Court. Officials say Murdoch's financial and federal convictions still stand, meaning he's not getting out of prison anytime soon. South Carolina Attorney General Alan Wilson says he intends to seek a speedy retrial.
23: The court based its decision on the conduct of then Colleton County Clerk of Court Rebecca Hill. As you know, this conduct involved her in interactions with the jury at that time. As the court said in the order, this was conduct unknown to the state and other individuals.
22: It's life in prison without parole for Corey Richens, the Utah mother convicted of fatally poisoning her husband with fentanyl. And it's hours now until a high-stakes sit-down between President Trump and Chinese President Xi Jinping in Beijing. This is ABC News. A new federal lawsuit accuses the Agriculture Secretary Brooke Rollins of violating the separation of church and state.
24: A federal union and seven USDA employees accused Rollins of violating the Establishment Clause of the First Amendment by frequently invoking Christianity in work emails, including crediting, quote, gratitude towards a living God in her Thanksgiving email, writing that, quote, God gave us the greatest gift possible in her Christmas email, and describing the story of Jesus' resurrection as, quote, the greatest story ever told in her Easter email. In response to the lawsuit, a USDA spokesperson told ABC News that they don't comment on pending litigation, but will keep the plaintiffs in their prayers. Peter Haralambos, ABC News.
22: A new labor deal for more than 30,000 flight attendants with United Airlines, bringing the role's first pay bump in 6 years, as well as the long-sought compensation for crew members who work during boarding. The union officials saying that this deal will immediately change the lives of these workers. Dave Packer, ABC News.
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5: She stole drugs, but will she go to prison for it? This is Network Indiana. I'm Ryan Hedrick. Former Parkview nurse Kirsten Pearson sentenced to a 2-year suspended sentence for stealing fentanyl from a Fort Wayne hospital. She pled guilty to 3 charges of theft and 2 charges of possession of a narcotic drug and failing to make or keep it furnish records was dropped as part of the plea deal. Pearson was assigned to a patient who was in extreme pain, and the patient said that she never received any pain management medication when she was hospitalized. An Indianapolis police canine credited with detaining somebody who police say robbed a bank. Here's Jarrett Lewis.
9: IMPD first getting a report of a bank robbery in the Castleton area at around 2:45 in the afternoon Wednesday. Officers located the suspect vehicle soon after and chased him all the way to a road near the Fishers border. The suspect initially wouldn't comply with police commands to get out of his vehicle. Then he got out and tried to run, but he was no match for an IMPD canine. Police arrested the man and then had him taken to a hospital after the canine bit him. Chair Lewis, Network Indiana.
5: The District 23 Republican primary is really thin this morning. Spencer Deary now leads Paula Copenhaver by 3 votes with 2 provisional ballots left to count in Tippecanoe County. Copenhaver, backed by President Trump, challenged Deary after he voted against redrawing the state's congressional maps. She could request a recount, but she hasn't so far. And Democratic State Representative Ed Delaney says Indiana Secretary of State Diego Morales has no business presiding over any recount that would happen.
10: I am concerned about the possibility that our Secretary of State Diego Morales will be chairing a recount commission involving a re-election or the non-re-election of Senator Deary.
5: And while close elections don't automatically trigger recounts, Delaney says Morales should back out for conflict of interest. This is Network Indiana.
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12: The Stark County Board of Commissioners will be holding an emergency executive session this week. I'm Becca Shepherd for Stark County Family Dentistry from the WKVI Information Center. The session will be held tomorrow, Friday, May 15th at 3 p.m. inside the Commissioner's meeting room. This emergency executive session will have 2 purposes according to Indiana codes. 1 purpose is for discussion of strategy with respect to litigation that is either pending or that has been threatened in writing. And the other is a real property transaction, including a purchase, lease transfer, exchange, or sale by the governing body up until the time a contractor option is executed by the parties. A reminder that executive sessions are not open to the public. The Stark County Commissioners will hold a regular meeting this upcoming Monday, May 18th. The meeting is scheduled to begin at 8:30 a.m. Central Time and will open with vendor and payroll claims, followed by approval for the minutes from the April 20th Commissioners' meeting. Commissioners will receive monthly reports from EMS and the Economic Development Director. Commissioners will hear a request from Community Services, followed by a discussion on a coroner's addition to the jail. Maintenance will discuss the old jail's roof and a truck with the board, and they will discuss what is and isn't an allowable expenditure. The treasurer will discuss office space with commissioners and will view a presentation from the Indiana Veterans Affairs. After any other business that may come before the board, the meeting will be adjourned. The public is invited to attend this meeting. Pulaski County Judge Crystal Kocher was recently selected as a recipient of the 2026 Sergeant Stephen P. Menemeyer Memorial Award, which recognizes significant contributions to Indiana's justice-involved veterans. Judge Kocher's work since her 2017 appointment has led to the creation of the Pulaski County Veterans Treatment Court. In 2019, the court became certified as Indiana's 100th problem-solving court. The Pulaski County Veterans Treatment Court addresses not only criminal behavior, but also the underlying issues that often contribute to justice involvement among veterans, including trauma, substance use disorders, mental health challenges, housing instability, and service-related injuries. Veterans treatment courts are designed to connect veterans with treatment, mentorship, and community-based support while maintaining accountability within the justice system. Under Judge Kocher's leadership, the Pulaski County Veterans Treatment Court has become an important community resource dedicated not only to participants currently involved in the criminal justice system, but also to assisting veterans and families in need of support and connection to services. Veterans or family members seeking assistance may contact the Pulaski County Veterans Treatment Court at 574-225-0222. 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
6: From the Tri-County Weather Center, I'm Bill Banks on All News 1520 WKVI. 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Sunny and breezy with a high of 58 degrees. A wind out of the southwest gusting to 30 miles per hour. Tonight, partly cloudy and 31. Tomorrow, slight chance of snow, high near 40. Currently, it's 27 degrees. I'm Bill Banks. For your local forecast 24/7, visit WKVI.com.
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13: This is a Bloomberg Money Minute. Interest in today's April producer price index was already high amid Iran war-fueled spikes in energy costs. So yesterday's unexpectedly large jump in the April consumer price index is adding to that interest. Bloomberg Economics expects today's measure of wholesale inflation to have risen 4.9% year over year, with transportation likely the biggest contributor to core prices, reflecting higher diesel and jet fuel costs from the Iran war. Although most categories of prices are expected to rise, portfolio management fees could slip because of the stock sell-off in March related to the war. Lower tax rates may be good for you, but not as much for the efforts by the government to pay its bills. The U.S. Treasury Department says the U.S. saw a smaller budget surplus in April. Total revenue slipped 2% last month from April last year as tax receipts dropped in the wake of President Trump's signature tax cut legislation. Andrew O'Day, Bloomberg Radio.
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1: Planting moving along well in one part of Indiana. This is Hoosier Ag Today News. I'm Ian DeEubank, and the news is brought to you by the Purdue Extension Farm Stress Team. 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Indiana corn and soybean planting progress was pegged at 51% for both crops by USDA as of Monday. There are parts of the state well behind that pace and other areas well ahead, like West Central Indiana.
28: I would say as a whole, we are further along than I would say the other parts of Indiana.
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28: Here in Warren County, I would say we're about 80% done, maybe even 90% done with beans, and probably about 50 or 60% done on corn.
1: 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I'm Ian DeEubank. Hoosier Ag Today, timely, relevant, credible.
12: Turning now to funeral arrangements. 47-year-old Carrie Danielle Sloan of Fort Wayne and formerly of Knox passed away May 5th. Friends will be received from 1 to 2 p.m. today, Thursday, May 14th at the Brayman & Son Memorial Chapel in Knox. Memorials may be made to the funeral home in memory of 47-year-old Carrie Danielle Sloan of Fort Wayne, formerly of Knox. 72-year-old Michael Edward Mike Cloud of Pulaski passed away May 7th. Visitation will take place from 3 to 7 p.m. Eastern Time today, Thursday, May 14th, at Frayne Mortuary in Winnemac. Private family services will also be held at Frayne Mortuary. In lieu of flowers, memorial contributions may be made to Friends of Tippecanoe River State Park or the Cystic Fibrosis Foundation in memory of 72-year-old Michael Edward Mike Cloud of Pulaski. 70-year-old Buford Glenn Miller of Knox passed away May 10th. Friends will be received from 11 a.m. until the time of the 1 p.m. service tomorrow, Friday, May 15th, at the Brayman & Son Memorial Chapel in Knox. Contributions may be made to the family in memory of 70-year-old Buford Glenn Miller of Knox. 56-year-old John P. Boschnika Jr. passed away May 7th. There will be a gathering of friends and family tomorrow, Friday, May 15th, at O'Donnell Funeral Home in North Judson from 2 to 4 p.m. Central Time for 56-year-old John P. Boschnika Jr., 91-year-old Henrietta Weyberg Bailey of Valparaiso and formerly of Madaryville passed away May 9th. Cremation will take place at Frayne Crematory in Winnemac. There will be a visitation from 3 to 4 p.m. Eastern Time Saturday, May 16th at Frayne Mortuary in Madaryville with services to be held at 4 p.m. Memorial contributions may be made to the Seventh-day Adventist Church in Windfield in memory of 91-year-old Henrietta Weyberg Bailey of Valparaiso, formerly of Madaryville. 65-year-old Michelle L. DeGarde of Knox, formerly of Gary, passed away May 8th. Her visitation will be held from 11 a.m. to 1 p.m. Central Time Saturday, May 16th, with funeral services beginning at 1 p.m. at M.C. Smith Funeral Home. That's in memory of 65-year-old Michelle L. DeGarde of Knox, formerly of Gary. 83-year-old Bonnie Jean Beckett Peck passed away May 1st. There will be a gathering of family and friends on May 17th at O'Donnell Funeral Home from 11 to 1 p.m. Central Time. That's for 83-year-old Bonnie Jean Beckett Peck. You can find complete obituary information online at WKVI.com.
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29: ABC News, I'm Dave Packard. The deadly Hantavirus cruise outbreak now stretching across multiple countries. At least 36 people are being monitored for Hantavirus, all linked back to that voyage that departed from South America. Alex Murdoch's murder convictions have been thrown out by the South Carolina Supreme Court. Officials say Murdoch's financial and federal convictions still stand, meaning he's not getting out of prison anytime soon. South Carolina Attorney General Alan Wilson says he intends to seek a speedy retrial.
30: The court based its decision on the conduct of then Cotson County Clerk of Court Rebecca Hill. As you know, this conduct involved her in interactions with the jury at that time. As the court said in the order, this was conduct unknown to the state and other individuals.
3: Life in prison without parole for Corey Richens, the Utah mother convicted of fatally poisoning her husband with fentanyl. And it's hours now until a high-stakes sit-down between President Trump and Chinese President Xi Jinping in Beijing. This is ABC News. A new federal lawsuit accuses the Agriculture Secretary Brooke Rollins of violating the separation of church and state.
4: A federal union and seven USDA employees accused Rollins of violating the Establishment Clause of the First Amendment by frequently invoking Christianity in work emails, including crediting, quote, gratitude towards a living God in her Thanksgiving email, writing that, quote, God gave us the greatest gift possible in her Christmas email, and describing the story of Jesus' resurrection as, quote, the greatest story ever told in her Easter email. In response to the lawsuit, a USDA spokesperson told ABC News that they don't comment on pending litigation, but will keep the plaintiffs in their prayers. Peter Haralambos, ABC News.
3: A new labor deal for more than 30,000 flight attendants with United Airlines, bringing the role's first pay bump in 6 years, as well as the long-sought compensation for crew members who work during boarding. The union officials saying that this deal will immediately change the lives of these workers. Dave Packer, ABC News.
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9: They'll certify the election tomorrow. This is Network Indiana. I'm Ryan Hedrick. The District 23 Republican primary remains razor thin this morning. Spencer Deary now leads Paula Copenhaver by 3 votes with 2 provisional ballots left to count in Tippecanoe County. Copenhaver, backed by President Trump, challenged Deary after he voted against redrawing the state's congressional maps. She could request a recount, but none has been filed. Democratic State Representative Ed Delaney has a message for Indiana Secretary of State Diego Morales. Here's John Herrick.
1: Delaney said Wednesday afternoon that Morales should remove himself from any recount involving Republican State Senator Spencer Deary, who's tangled up in a tight race with Paula Copenhaver.
10: Diego Morales has deeply involved himself with a branch of Turning Point USA, which endorsed Deary's opponent in the primary.
1: Delaney argues that since Morales is in favor of redistricting, then he should not be allowed to have a say in an election race that has so much on the line in the redistricting fight. John Herrick, Network Indiana.
9: The price of diesel in Indiana is up to $6.16 a gallon this morning, the highest it's ever been, and 3 cents higher than it was yesterday. Regular unleaded gas up to $4.25 this morning, and the national average is $4.53, says AAA. The Indianapolis Motor Speedway Museum broke ground yesterday on its new restoration and event center. The 2-story, 87,000 square foot facility along Polkel Street will give the museum's full-time restoration team a dedicated space to preserve and care for its vehicle collection.
11: It's an investment in preservation, education, innovation, and really this community, the Speedway community that we all love.
9: That's IMS Museum President Michael Good. This is Network Indiana.
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2: 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This is your IHSAA.
12: Governor Mike Braun ceremonially signed State Enrolled Act 78 this week, a new bell-to-bell cell phone restriction strengthening Indiana's school cell phone policies. I'm Becca Shepherd for Surf Internet from the WKVI Information Center. SEA 78 builds on Indiana's existing restrictions on student device use by setting a clearer standard for limiting cell phones, smartwatches, gaming devices, and other personal wireless communication devices during the school day. The law includes exceptions for emergencies, students with IEPs or 504 plans, and medical needs. Braun stated that this new restriction will ensure students are focused on learning.
15: Cell phones, smartwatches, gaming devices have become major sources of distraction during the school day. The constant distraction affects learning, attention, and mental health.
12: Under SEA 78, Indiana schools will be required to update their wireless communication device policies to limit student use of personal devices during the school day. The law also directs the Indiana Department of Education to provide model policy language and implementation guidance for schools. The Stark County Council announced a date change this week for their upcoming meeting. The meeting will be held on Friday, May 22nd at 4:30 p.m. Central Time in the Annex Meeting Room located at 53 East Mound Street in Knox. There will be two public hearings during this council meeting. The first will be a public hearing for additional appropriations in regards to Ordinance Number 12. Ordinance Number 12 would authorize nearly $92,000 in county spending from several county funds because the money was not fully included in the original 2026 budget. Items proposed in the ordinance include $80,000 from the county's CEDIT fund towards operational expenses, as well as just over $4,100 from the jail CEDIT fund towards capital outlay expenses. Additionally, the county is seeking $7,800 from the Cumulative Capital Development Fund for attorney fees, including $2,800 for the Planning Commission and $5,000 for the Board of Zoning Appeals. Following this public hearing, there will be another public hearing for additional appropriations for the North Judson Wayne Township Public Library. After both of these public hearings conclude, the council will review the April 20th meeting minutes and address any other business that may be presented to them before adjourning the meeting. The public is invited to attend this meeting. The Stark County Board of Commissioners will be holding an emergency executive session this week. The session will be held tomorrow, Friday, May 15th at 3 p.m. inside the Commissioners' Meeting Room. This emergency executive session will have two purposes, according to Indiana codes. One purpose is for discussion of strategy with respect to litigation that is either pending or that has been threatened in writing. And the other is a real property transaction, including a purchase, lease transfer, exchange, or sale by the governing body up until the time a contractor option is executed by the parties. A reminder that executive sessions are not open to the public. WKVI News and Information on the Hour is brought to you by Surf Internet, fast fiber optic internet now in our area. 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
16: From the Tri-County Weather Center, I'm Bill Banks on All News 1520 WKVI. 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Sunny and breezy with a high of 58 degrees. A wind out of the southwest gusting to 30 miles per hour. Tonight, partly cloudy and 31. Tomorrow, slight chance of snow, high near 40. Currently, it's 27 degrees. I'm Bill Banks. For your local forecast 24/7, visit WKVI.com.
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18: This is a Bloomberg Money Minute. Interest in today's April producer price index was already high amid Iran war-fueled spikes in energy costs. So yesterday's unexpectedly large jump in the April consumer price index is adding to that interest. Bloomberg Economics expects today's measure of wholesale inflation to have risen 4.9% year over year, with transportation likely the biggest contributor to core prices, reflecting higher diesel and jet fuel costs from the Iran war. Although most categories of prices are expected to rise, portfolio management fees could slip because of the stock sell-off in March related to the war. Lower tax rates may be good for you, but not as much for the efforts by the government to pay its bills. The U.S. Treasury Department says the U.S. saw a smaller budget surplus in April. Total revenue slipped 2% last month from April last year as tax receipts dropped in the wake of President Trump's signature tax cut legislation. Andrew O'Day, Bloomberg Radio.
19: It's Thursday night and you're grabbing drinks with some friends. Started off with a pitcher for the table, which quickly becomes two. There's pool. And there's the photo booth.
20: All right, everybody, squeeze in. 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
1: Planting moving along well in one part of Indiana. This is Hoosier Ag Today News. I'm Andy Eubank, and the news is brought to you by the Purdue Extension Farm Stress Team. 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Indiana corn and soybean planting progress was pegged at 51% for both crops by USDA as of Monday. 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
2: I would say as a whole, we are further along than I would say the other parts of Indiana.
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2: Here in Warren County, I would say we're about 80% done, maybe even 90% done with beans, and probably about 50 or 60% done on corn.
1: 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I'm Andy Eubank. Hoosier Ag Today, timely, relevant, credible.
3: Turning now to funeral arrangements. 47-year-old Carrie Danielle Sloan of Fort Wayne and formerly of Knox passed away May 5th. Friends will be received from 1 to 2 p.m. today, Thursday, May 14th at the Brayman & Son Memorial Chapel in Knox. Memorials may be made to the funeral home in memory of 47-year-old Carrie Danielle Sloan of Fort Wayne, formerly of Knox. 72-year-old Michael Edward Mike Cloud of Pulaski passed away May 7th. Visitation will take place from 3 to 7 p.m. Eastern Time today, Thursday, May 14th, at Frayne Mortuary in Winnemac. Private family services will also be held at Frayne Mortuary. In lieu of flowers, memorial contributions may be made to Friends of Tippecanoe River State Park or the Cystic Fibrosis Foundation in memory of 72-year-old Michael Edward Mike Cloud of Pulaski. 70-year-old Buford Glenn Miller of Knox passed away May 10th. Friends will be received from 11 a.m. until the time of the 1 p.m. service tomorrow, Friday, May 15th, at the Brayman & Son Memorial Chapel in Knox. Contributions may be made to the family in memory of 70-year-old Buford Glenn Miller of Knox. 56-year-old John P. Boschnika Jr. passed away May 7th. There will be a gathering of friends and family tomorrow, Friday, May 15th, at O'Donnell Funeral Home in North Judson from 2 to 4 p.m. Central Time for 56-year-old John P. Boschnika Jr. 91-year-old Henrietta Weyberg Bailey of Valparaiso and formerly of Madarieville passed away May 9th. Cremation will take place at Frayne Crematory in Winnemac. There will be a visitation from 3 to 4 p.m. Eastern Time Saturday, May 16th at Frayne Mortuary in Madarieville, with services to be held at 4 p.m. Memorial contributions may be made to the Seventh-day Adventist Church in Windfield in memory of 91-year-old Henrietta Weyberg Bailey of Valparaiso, formerly of Madarieville. 65-year-old Michelle L. DeGarde of Knox, formerly of Gary, passed away May 8th. Her visitation will be held from 11 a.m. to 1 p.m. Central Time Saturday, May 16th, with funeral services beginning at 1 p.m. at M.C. Smith Funeral Home. That's in memory of 65-year-old Michelle L. DeGarde of Knox, formerly of Gary. 83-year-old Bonnie Jean Beckett Peck passed away May 1st. There will be a gathering of family and friends on May 17th at O'Donnell Funeral Home from 11 to 1 p.m. Central Time. That's for 83-year-old Bonnie Jean Beckett Peck. You can find complete obituary information online at WKVI.com.
4: From the Tri-County Weather Center, I'm Bill Banks on All News 1520 WKVI. 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Sunny and breezy with a high of 58 degrees. A wind out of the southwest gusting to 30 miles per hour. Tonight, partly cloudy and 31. Tomorrow, slight chance of snow, high near 40. Currently, it's 27 degrees. I'm Bill Banks. For your local forecast 24/7, visit WKVI.com.
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8: Network Indiana Sports, I'm Kirk Darling. Today marks the third day of practice for the Indianapolis 500. Today you may see more drivers start looking at their qualifying setup. Marcus Erickson did a little bit of that yesterday.
9: We've really made some good improvements, and not only in the handling of the cars, but it seems like we just found some pure speed in our cars over, the last 12 months. That's really, really exciting, really promising.
8: The Indy 500 will also be sold out this year come race day. That means the local TV blackout will be lifted. The Indianapolis Colts will learn their 2026 schedule today. They already know part of it, as it was announced on Wednesday that the Colts will be facing the Commanders for a Week 4 matchup in London at Tottenham Hotspur Stadium. As offseason workouts progress, Colts head coach Shane Steichen says there is a possibility they may have a rookie leading the defense on the field in C.J. Allen.
10: The communication piece is going to be big at that spot, getting guys lined up, getting us in and out of the right play calls, and that takes reps and time. So get them up to speed with that, get them in that live action as we go through this thing, but really excited with what we got with them.
8: The Colts still have a long way to go ahead of training camp later this summer. The Indiana Fever grabbed their first win of the season last night in L.A. They beat the Sparks 87-78 on the shoulders of Caitlin Clark, who scored 24 points but also had 9 assists.
11: Like, at the end of the day, I can score the ball, I can make threes, but what I can do best for this team is make plays for my teammates, and I know that. You know, getting my feet in the paint, spraying it to my teammates, I think that's, what I'm trying to focus on the most.
8: The Fever are back home tomorrow night against the Washington Mystics. MLB scores a nail-biter in Cincinnati. The Reds lose to the Nationals 8-7 in 10 innings. The A's beat the Cardinals 6-2. The White Sox beat the Royals 6-5. And the Braves upended the Cubs 4-1. Network Indiana Sports, I'm Kirk Darling.
12: News, I'm Tom Graham. The Trump administration claims it's cracking down on fraud involving taxpayer-funded programs.
13: How long are people going to pay into programs if they know that that money doesn't go to a low-income kid who needs health care, but that money goes into a fraudster getting rich?
12: Vice President J.D. Vance warning states to do more. The CDC monitoring American passengers.

0: and salt water and friends. But my moderate to severe plaque psoriasis can take me out of the moment. Now I'm all in with clearer skin thanks to Skyrizi. 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
3: They'll certify the election tomorrow. This is Network Indiana. I'm Ryan Hedrick. The District 23 Republican primary remains razor thin this morning. Spencer Deary now leads Paula Copenhaver by 3 votes with 2 provisional ballots left to count in Tippecanoe County. Copenhaver, backed by President Trump, challenged Deary after he voted against redrawing the state's congressional maps. She could request a recount, but none has been filed. Democratic State Representative Ed Delaney has a message for Indiana Secretary of State Diego Morales. Here's John Herrick.
4: Delaney said Wednesday afternoon that Morales should remove himself from any recount involving Republican State Senator Spencer Deary, who's tangled up in a tight race with Paula Copenhaver.
5: Diego Morales has deeply involved himself with a branch of Turning Point USA, which endorsed Deary's opponent in the primary.
4: Delaney argues that since Morales is in favor of redistricting, then he should not be allowed to have a say in an election race that has so much on the line in the redistricting fight. John Herrick, Network Indiana.
3: The price of diesel in Indiana is up to $6.16 a gallon this morning, the highest it's ever been, and 3 cents higher than it was yesterday. Regular unleaded gas up to $4.25 this morning, and the national average is $4.53, says AAA. The Indianapolis Motor Speedway Museum broke ground yesterday on its new restoration and event center. The 2-story, 87,000-square-foot facility along Polkel Street will give the museum's full-time restoration team a dedicated space to preserve and care for its vehicle collection.
6: It's an investment in preservation, education, innovation, and really this community, the Speedway community that we all love.
3: That's IMS Museum President Michael Good. This is Network Indiana.
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11: Plymouth police make a warrant and protective order violation.

0: and rest. I'm Rusty Nixon, Max 98.3 FM News. May 9th at 4:36 a.m., Plymouth police are dispatched to 701 North Center Street for a report of a loud noise complaint. Officers discovered that a man residing in the residence, Dario Carvajal Santos, 31, of Plymouth, had an active warrant for his arrest through Marshall County. It's also discovered that Carvajal Santos was in violation of a court-issued protection order. He was taken into custody and taken to the Marshall County Jail. Suspects are considered innocent until proven guilty in a court of law. While on routine patrol, Marshall County deputies stopped a vehicle for traffic infractions. And while talking with the driver of that vehicle, Samuel J. Beckett, 25, of Argus, was discovered that he'd never obtained a license. The passenger, Haley J. Miller, 22, of Rochester, told the deputy that she had warrants out of Fulton County. Both subjects were taken into custody for possession of a scheduled drug, a hypodermic needle, paraphernalia, and operating a vehicle without a license. Suspects are considered innocent until proven guilty in a court of law. Governor Mike Braun has signed a bill to keep cell phone distractions out of Indiana schools. Senate enrolled Act 78, a new bell-to-bell cell phone restriction, strengthening Indiana school cell phone policies to help students focus, support teachers, and improve the classroom environment.
1: Cell phones, smartwatches, gaming devices have become major sources of distraction during the school day. The constant distraction affects learning, attention, and mental health.
0: Under Senate Enrolled Act 78, Indiana schools will be required to update their wireless communication device policies to limit student use of personal devices during the school day. Law also directs the Indiana Department of Education to provide model policy language and implementation guidance for schools. President Trump suggested pausing the federal gas tax. Indiana lawmakers said it's led to new discussions in Washington.
2: Congressman Andre Carson says several key details are still in play.
3: The time frame and those numbers are still being negotiated as we speak.
2: Carson speaking to Fox 59, Governor Mike Braun paused Indiana's gas, excise, and sales tax through early June, and any extensions would require political leaders to return for a special session. Ryan Hedrick, Network Indiana.
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4: From the Tri-County Weather Center, I'm Bill Banks on All News 1520 WKVI. 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Sunny and breezy with a high of 58 degrees. A wind out of the southwest gusting to 30 miles per hour. Tonight, partly cloudy and 31. Tomorrow, slight chance of snow, high near 40. Currently, it's 27 degrees. I'm Bill Banks. For your local forecast 24/7, visit WKVI.com.
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7: This is a Bloomberg Money Minute. Interest in today's April producer price index was already high amid Iran war-fueled spikes in energy costs. So yesterday's unexpectedly large jump in the April consumer price index is adding to that interest. Bloomberg Economics expects today's measure of wholesale inflation to have risen 4.9% year over year, with transportation likely the biggest contributor to core prices, reflecting higher diesel and jet fuel costs from the Iran war. Although most categories of prices are expected to rise, portfolio management fees could slip because of the stock sell-off in March related to the war. Lower tax rates may be good for you, but not as much for the efforts by the government to pay its bills. The U.S. Treasury Department says the U.S. saw a smaller budget surplus in April Total revenue slipped 2% last month from April last year as tax receipts dropped in the wake of President Trump's signature tax cut legislation. Andrew O'Day, Bloomberg Radio.
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14: 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I'm Andy Eubank. 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
4: From the Tri-County Weather Center, I'm Bill Banks on All News 1520 WKVI. 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Sunny and breezy with a high of 58 degrees. A wind out of the southwest gusting to 30 miles per hour. Tonight, partly cloudy and 31. Tomorrow, slight chance of snow, high near 40. Currently, it's 27 degrees. I'm Bill Banks. For your local forecast 24/7, visit WKVI.com.
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0: Catherine Legge will become the first woman to try and complete what's known as the double. John Herrick reports.
10: It means she'll race in both the Indy 500 on May 24th, followed up by the NASCAR Cup Series Coca-Cola 600 in Charlotte later that evening. Legg spoke about that during Indy 500 practice Wednesday afternoon in an interview with Fox Sports.
17: I don't think an opportunity like this comes around more than once, so of course I jumped at the opportunity. I mean, I was very grateful just to be back here at the Indy 500. I mean, not many people get to do this race.
10: As far as the logistics for getting from Indy to Charlotte, Legg said, says that will take the precision of a military operation, but she's embracing it. John Herrick, Network Indiana.
0: Don't forget, tomorrow night, it's our Max 98.3 Game of the Week. We head to Four Winds Field in South Bend. John Glenn takes on Bremen in a key conference battle. We'll have all the play-by-play action for you. Join me and Tony Plotho as we have our pregame start at 6:30. And our first pitch at 7 from Four Winds Field in South Bend, Bremen versus Glenn. That's your sports check. 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I do. 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Oh, by the way, podcasts, got those too. 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I'm Rusty Nixon, Max 98.3. 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
18: ABC News, I'm Dave Packard. The deadly hantavirus cruise outbreak now stretching across multiple countries. At least 36 people are being monitored for hantavirus, all linked back to that voyage that departed from South America. Alex Murdoch's murder convictions have been thrown out by the South Carolina Supreme Court. Officials say Murdoch's financial and federal convictions still stand, meaning he's not getting out of prison anytime soon. South Carolina Attorney General Alan Wilson says he intends to seek a speedy retrial.
19: The court based its decision on the conduct of then Cotson County Clerk of Court Rebecca Hill. As you know, this conduct involved her in interactions with the jury at that time. As the court said in the order, this was conduct unknown to the state and other individuals.
18: It's life in prison without parole for Corey Richens, the Utah mother convicted of fatally poisoning her husband with fentanyl. And it's hours now until a high-stakes sit-down between President Trump and Chinese President Xi Jinping in Beijing. This is ABC News. A new federal lawsuit accuses the Agriculture Secretary Brooke Rollins of violating the separation of church and state.
20: A federal union and seven USDA employees accused Rollins of violating the Establishment Clause of the First Amendment by frequently invoking Christianity in work emails, including crediting, quote, gratitude towards a living God in her Thanksgiving email, writing that, quote, God gave us the greatest gift possible in her Christmas email, and describing the story of Jesus' resurrection as, quote, the greatest story ever told in her Easter email. In response to the lawsuit, a USDA spokesperson told ABC News that they don't comment on pending litigation, but will keep the plaintiffs in their prayers. Peter Haralambos, ABC News.
18: A new labor deal for more than 30,000 flight attendants with United Airlines bringing the role's first pay bump in 6 years, as well as the long-sought compensation for crew members who work during boarding. The union officials saying that this deal will immediately change the lives of these workers. Dave Packer, ABC News.
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2: They'll certify the election tomorrow. This is Network Indiana. I'm Ryan Hedrick. The District 23 Republican primary remains razor thin this morning. Spencer Deary now leads Paula Copenhaver by 3 votes with two provisional ballots left to count in Tippecanoe County. Copenhaver, backed by President Trump, challenged Deary after he voted against redrawing the state's congressional maps. She could request a recount, but none has been filed. Democratic State Representative Ed Delaney has a message for Indiana Secretary of State Diego Morales. Here's John Herrick.
10: Delaney said Wednesday afternoon that Morales should remove himself from any recount involving Republican State Senator Spencer Deary, who's tangled up in a tight race with Paula Copenhaver.
1: Diego Morales has deeply involved himself with a branch of Turning Point USA, which endorsed Deary's opponent in the primary.
10: Delaney argues that since Morales is in favor of redistricting, then he should not be allowed to have a say in an election race that has so much on the line in the redistricting fight. John Herrick, Network Indiana.
2: The price of diesel in Indiana is up to $6.16 a gallon this morning, the highest it's ever been, and 3 cents higher than it was yesterday. Regular unleaded gas up to $4.25 this morning, and the national average is $4.53, says AAA. The Indianapolis Motor Speedway Museum broke ground yesterday on its new restoration and event center. The two-story, 87,000-square-foot facility along Polkel Street will give the museum's full-time restoration team a dedicated space to preserve and care for its vehicle collection.
21: It's an investment in preservation, education, innovation, and really this community, the Speedway community that we all love.
2: That's IMS Museum President Michael Good. This is Network Indiana.
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24: 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This is applauding their work. This is your IHSAA.
25: Governor Mike Braun ceremonially signed State Enrolled Act 78 this week, a new bell-to-bell cell phone restriction strengthening Indiana's school cell phone policies. I'm Becca Shepherd for Surf Internet from the WKVI Information Center. SEA 78 builds on Indiana's existing restrictions on student device use by setting a clearer standard for limiting cell phones, smartwatches, gaming devices, and other personal wireless communication devices during the school day. The law includes exceptions for emergencies, students with IEPs or 504 plans, and medical needs. Braun stated that this new restriction will ensure students are focused on learning.
26: Cell phones, smartwatches, gaming devices have become major sources of distraction during the school day. The constant distraction affects learning, attention, and mental health.
25: Under SEA 78, Indiana schools will be required to update their wireless communication device policies to limit student use of personal devices during the school day. The law also directs the Indiana Department of Education to provide model policy language and implementation guidance for schools. The Stark County Council announced a date change this week for their upcoming meeting. The meeting will be held on Friday, May 22nd at 4:30 p.m. Central Time in the Annex Meeting Room located at 53 East Mound Street in Knox. There will be two public hearings during this council meeting. The first will be a public hearing for additional appropriations in regards to Ordinance Number 12. Ordinance number 12 would authorize nearly $92,000 in county spending from several county funds because the money was not fully included in the original 2026 budget. Items proposed in the ordinance include $80,000 from the county's CEDIT fund towards operational expenses, as well as just over $4,100 from the jail CEDIT fund towards capital outlay expenses. Additionally, the county is seeking $7,800 from the Cumulative Capital Development Fund for attorney fees, including $2,800 for the Planning Commission and $5,000 for the Board of Zoning Appeals. Following this public hearing, there will be another public hearing for additional appropriations for the North Judson Wayne Township Public Library. After both of these public hearings conclude, the council will review the April 20th meeting minutes and address any other business that may be presented to them before adjourning the meeting. The public is invited to attend this meeting. The Stark County Board of Commissioners will be holding an emergency executive session this week. The session will be held tomorrow, Friday, May 15th at 3 p.m. inside the commissioners' meeting room. This emergency executive session will have two purposes, according to Indiana codes. One purpose is for discussion of strategy with respect to litigation that is either pending or that has been threatened in writing. And the other is a real property transaction, including a purchase, lease transfer, exchange, or sale by the governing body up until the time a contractor option is executed by the parties. A reminder that executive sessions are not open to the public. WKVI News and Information on the Hour is brought to you by Surf Internet, fast fiber optic internet now in our area. I'm Becca Shepherd from the WKVI Information Center. 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
3: From the Tri-County Weather Center, I'm Bill Banks on All News 1520 WKVI. 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Sunny and breezy with a high of 58 degrees. A wind out of the southwest gusting to 30 miles per hour. Tonight, partly cloudy and 31. Tomorrow, slight chance of snow, high near 40. Currently, it's 27 degrees. I'm Bill Banks. For your local forecast 24/7, visit WKVI.com.
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12: This is a Bloomberg Money Minute. Interest in today's April Producer Price Index was already high amid Iran war-fueled spikes in energy costs. So yesterday's unexpectedly large jump in the April Consumer Price Index is adding to that interest. Bloomberg Economics expects today's measure of wholesale inflation to have risen 4.9% year over year, with transportation likely the biggest contributor to core prices, reflecting higher diesel and jet fuel costs from the Iran war. Although most categories of prices are expected to rise, portfolio management fees could slip because of the stock sell-off in March related to the war. Lower tax rates may be good for you, but not as much for the efforts by the government to pay its bills. The U.S. Treasury Department says the U.S. saw a smaller budget surplus in April. Total revenue slipped 2% last month from April last year as tax receipts dropped in the wake of President Trump's signature tax cut legislation. Andrew O'Day, Bloomberg Radio.
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5: 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I'm Ian DeEubank, and the news is brought to you by the Purdue Extension Farm Stress Team. 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
6: Here in Warren County, I would say we're about 80% done, maybe even 90% done with beans, and probably about 50 or 60% done on corn.
5: 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I'm Ian DeEubank. Hoosier Ag Today, timely, relevant, credible.
7: Turning now to funeral arrangements. 47-year-old Carrie Danielle Sloan of Fort Wayne and formerly of Knox passed away May 5th. Friends will be received from 1 to 2 p.m. today, Thursday, May 14th at the Brayman & Son Memorial Chapel in Knox. Memorials may be made to the funeral home in memory of 47-year-old Carrie Danielle Sloan of Fort Wayne, formerly of Knox. 72-year-old Michael Edward Mike Cloud of Pulaski passed away May 7th. Visitation will take place from 3 to 7 p.m. Eastern Time today, Thursday, May 14th, at Frayne Mortuary in Winnemac. Private family services will also be held at Frayne Mortuary. In lieu of flowers, memorial contributions may be made to Friends of Tippecanoe River State Park or the Cystic Fibrosis Foundation in memory of 72-year-old Michael Edward Mike Cloud of Pulaski. 70-year-old Buford Glenn Miller of Knox passed away May 10th. Friends will be received from 11 a.m. until the time of the 1 p.m. service tomorrow, Friday, May 15th, at the Brayman & Son Memorial Chapel in Knox. Contributions may be made to the family in memory of 70-year-old Buford Glenn Miller of Knox. 56-year-old John P. Boschnika Jr. passed away May 7th. There will be a gathering of friends and family tomorrow, Friday, May 15th, at O'Donnell Funeral Home in North Judson from 2 to 4 p.m. Central Time for 56-year-old John P. Boschnika Jr. 91-year-old Henrietta Weyberg Bailey of Valparaiso and formerly of Madarieville passed away May 9th. Cremation will take place at Frayne Crematory in Winnemac. There will be a visitation from 3 to 4 p.m. Eastern Time Saturday, May 16th at Frayne Mortuary in Madarieville, with services to be held at 4 p.m. Memorial contributions may be made to the Seventh-day Adventist Church in Winfield in memory of 91-year-old Henrietta Weyberg Bailey of Valparaiso, formerly of Madarieville. 65-year-old Michelle L. DeGarde of Knox, formerly of Gary, passed away May 8th. Her visitation will be held from 11 a.m. to 1 p.m. Central Time Saturday, May 16th, with funeral services beginning at 1 p.m. at M.C. Smith Funeral Home. That's in memory of 65-year-old Michelle L. DeGarde of Knox, formerly of Gary. 83-year-old Bonnie Jean Beckett Peck passed away May 1st. There will be a gathering of family and friends on May 17th at O'Donnell Funeral Home from 11 to 1 p.m. Central Time. That's for 83-year-old Bonnie Jean Beckett Peck. You can find complete obituary information online at WKVI.com.
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17: 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Congratulations, Gary, on a job well done.
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22: ABC News, I'm Dave Packer. The deadly hantavirus cruise outbreak now stretching across multiple countries. At least 36 people are being monitored for hantavirus, all linked back to that voyage that departed from South America. Alex Murdoch's murder convictions have been thrown out by the South Carolina Supreme Court. Officials say Murdoch's financial and federal convictions still stand, meaning he's not getting out of prison anytime soon. South Carolina Attorney General Alan Wilson says he intends to seek a speedy retrial.
23: The court based its decision on the conduct of then Cotton County Clerk of Court Rebecca Hill. As you know, this conduct involved her in interactions with the jury at that time. As the court said in the order, this was conduct unknown to the state and other individuals.
22: Life in prison without parole for Corey Richens, the Utah mother convicted of fatally poisoning her husband with fentanyl. And it's hours now until a high-stakes sit-down between President Trump and Chinese President Xi Jinping in Beijing. This is ABC News. A new federal lawsuit accuses the Agriculture Secretary Brooke Rollins of violating the separation of church and state.
24: A federal union and seven USDA employees accused Rollins of violating the Establishment Clause of the First Amendment by frequently invoking Christianity in work emails, including crediting, quote, gratitude towards a living God in her Thanksgiving email, writing that, quote, God gave us the greatest gift possible in her Christmas email, and describing the story of Jesus' resurrection as, quote, the greatest story ever told in her Easter email. In response to the lawsuit, a USDA spokesperson told ABC News that they don't comment on pending litigation, but will keep the plaintiffs in their prayers. Peter Haralambos, ABC News.
22: A new labor deal for more than 30,000 flight attendants with United Airlines, bringing the role's first pay bump in 6 years, as well as the long-sought compensation for crew members who work during boarding. The union officials saying that this deal will immediately change the lives of these workers. Dave Packer, ABC News.
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3: They'll certify the election tomorrow. This is Network Indiana. I'm Ryan Hedrick. The District 23 Republican primary remains razor thin this morning. Spencer Deary now leads Paula Copenhaver by 3 votes with 2 provisional ballots left to count in Tippecanoe County. Copenhaver, backed by President Trump, challenged Deary after he voted against redrawing the state's congressional maps. She could request a recount, but none has been filed. Democratic State Representative Ed Delaney has a message for Indiana Secretary of State Diego Morales. Here's John Herrick.
8: Delaney said Wednesday afternoon that Morales should remove himself from any recount involving Republican State Senator Spencer Deary, who's tangled up in a tight race with Paula Copenhaver.
20: Diego Morales has deeply involved himself with a branch of Turning Point USA, which endorsed Deary's opponent in the primary.
8: Delaney argues that since Morales is in favor of redistricting, then he should not be allowed to have a say in an election race that has so much on the line in the redistricting fight. John Herrick, Network Indiana.
3: The price of diesel in Indiana is up to $6.16 a gallon this morning, the highest it's ever been, and 3 cents higher than it was yesterday. Regular unleaded gas up to $4.25 this morning, and the national average is $4.53, says AAA. The Indianapolis Motor Speedway Museum broke ground yesterday on its new restoration and event center. The 2-story, 87,000-square-foot facility along Polkel Street will give the museum's full-time restoration team a dedicated space to preserve and care for its vehicle collection.
25: It's an investment in preservation, education, innovation, and really this community, the Speedway community that we all love.
3: That's IMS Museum President Michael Good. This is Network Indiana.
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28: 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This is your IHSAA.
7: The Stark County Council announced a date change this week for their upcoming meeting. I'm Becca Shepherd from the WKVI Information Center. The meeting will be held on Friday, May 22nd at 4:30 p.m. Central Time in the Annex Meeting Room located at 53 East Mound Street in Knox. There will be 2 public hearings during this council meeting. The first will be a public hearing for additional appropriations in regards to Ordinance Number 12. Ordinance number 12 would authorize nearly $92,000 in county spending from several county funds because the money was not fully included in the original 2026 budget. Items proposed in the ordinance include $80,000 from the county's CEDIT fund towards operational expenses, as well as just over $4,100 from the jail CEDIT fund towards capital outlay expenses. Additionally, the county is seeking $7,800 from the Cumulative Capital Development Fund for attorney fees, including $2,800 for the Planning Commission and $5,000 for the Board of Zoning Appeals. Following this public hearing, there will be another public hearing for additional appropriations for the North Judson Wayne Township Public Library. After both of these public hearings conclude, the council will review the April 20th meeting minutes and address any other business that may be presented to them before adjourning the meeting. The public is invited to attend this meeting. The City of Knox is holding its citywide yard sales this weekend, beginning today, May 14th. The citywide yard sales are scheduled to take place May 14th, 15th, and 16th from 8 a.m. to 4 p.m. Central Time each day. Maps of the sales are available at City Hall both today and tomorrow. Those who are holding sales and wishing to post signs can purchase signs at City Hall for 50 cents apiece. Handmade signs are allowed, but only on site at the sale itself. There are no yard sale permits required for sales that are taking place in Knox during the citywide yard sale days today, tomorrow, and Saturday. President Trump suggested pausing the federal gas tax, and Indiana lawmakers say it has led to new discussions in Washington.
3: Congressman Andre Carson says several key details are still in play.
2: The time frame and those numbers are still being negotiated as we speak.
3: Carson speaking to Fox 59, Governor Mike Braun paused Indiana's gas, excise, and sales tax through early June, and any extensions would require political leaders to return for a special session. Brian Hedrick, Network Indiana.
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4: From the Tri-County Weather Center, I'm Bill Banks on All News 1520 WKVI. 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Sunny and breezy with a high of 58 degrees, a wind out of the southwest gusting to 30 miles per hour. Tonight, partly cloudy and 31. Tomorrow, slight chance of snow, high near 40. Currently, it's 27 degrees. I'm Bill Banks. 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
2: This is a Bloomberg Money Minute. Interest in today's April producer price index was already high amid Iran war-fueled spikes in energy costs. So yesterday's unexpectedly large jump in the April consumer price index is adding to that interest. Bloomberg Economics expects today's measure of wholesale inflation to have risen 4.9% year over year, with transportation likely the biggest contributor to core prices, reflecting higher diesel and jet fuel costs from the Iran war. Although most categories of prices are expected to rise, portfolio management fees could slip because of the stock sell-off in March related to the war. Lower tax rates may be good for you, but not as much for the efforts by the government to pay its bills. The U.S. Treasury Department says the U.S. saw a smaller budget surplus in April. Total revenue slipped 2% last month from April last year as tax receipts dropped in the wake of President Trump's signature tax cut legislation. Andrew O'Day, Bloomberg Radio.
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8: This is Ty Higgins from the Ohio AgNet. Hoosier Ag Today's founder Gary Truitt recently was honored with the Farm Broadcaster of the Year Award from our National Association of Farm Broadcasting. Gary was really surprised by the honor, but I can tell you many of us weren't. Gary's work for agriculture goes far outside his Indiana borders. Speaking for my fellow farm broadcasters, the 65 Indiana radio stations that have aired Gary's Indiana reports, many for the last three decades, and thousands of Hoosier farmers and rural listeners. Congratulations, Gary.
9: Planting moving along well in one part of Indiana. This is Hoosier Ag Today News. I'm Ian DeEubank, and the news is brought to you by the Purdue Extension Farm Stress Team. Stressful seasons are just that, seasons. If stress is taking over your life, let the Farm Stress Team help. Indiana corn and soybean planting progress was pegged at 51% for both crops by USDA as of Monday. There are parts of the state well behind that pace and other areas well ahead, like West Central Indiana.
10: I would say as a whole, we are further along than I would say the other parts of Indiana.
9: That's Caitlin Blessing, sales agronomist with Channel Seed.
10: Here in Warren County, I would say we're about 80% done, maybe even 90% done with beans, and probably about 50 or 60% done on corn.
9: 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I'm Ian DeEubank. Hoosier Ag Today, timely, relevant, credible.
11: Turning now to funeral arrangements. 47-year-old Carrie Danielle Sloan of Fort Wayne and formerly of Knox passed away May 5th. Friends will be received from 1 to 2 p.m. today, Thursday, May 14th at the Brayman & Son Memorial Chapel in Knox. Memorials may be made to the funeral home in memory of 47-year-old Carrie Danielle Sloan of Fort Wayne, formerly of Knox. 72-year-old Michael Edward Mike Cloud of Pulaski passed away May 7th. Visitation will take place from 3 to 7 p.m. Eastern Time today, Thursday, May 14th at Frayne Mortuary in Winnemac. Private family services will also be held at Frayne Mortuary. In lieu of flowers, memorial contributions may be made to Friends of Tippecanoe River State Park or the Cystic Fibrosis Foundation in memory of 72-year-old Michael Edward Mike Cloud of Pulaski. 70-year-old Buford Glenn Miller of Knox passed away May 10th. Friends will be received from 11 a.m. until the time of the 1 p.m. service tomorrow, Friday, May 15th, at the Brayman & Son Memorial Chapel in Knox. Contributions may be made to the family in memory of 70-year-old Buford Glenn Miller of Knox. 56-year-old John P. Boschnika Jr. passed away May 7th. There will be a gathering of friends and family tomorrow, Friday, May 15th, at O'Donnell Funeral Home in North Judson from 2 to 4 p.m. Central Time for 56-year-old John P. Boschnika Jr. 91-year-old Henrietta Weyberg Bailey of Valparaiso and formerly of Madarieville passed away May 9th. Cremation will take place at Frayne Crematory in Winnemac. There will be a visitation from 3 to 4 p.m. Eastern Time Saturday, May 16th at Frayne Mortuary in Madarieville, with services to be held at 4 p.m. Memorial contributions may be made to the Seventh-day Adventist Church in Winfield in memory of 91-year-old Henrietta Weyberg Bailey of Valparaiso, formerly of Madarieville. 65-year-old Michelle L. DeGard of Knox, formerly of Gary, passed away May 8th. Her visitation will be held from 11 a.m. to 1 p.m. Central Time Saturday, May 16th, with funeral services beginning at 1 p.m. at M.C. Smith Funeral Home. That's in memory of 65-year-old Michelle L. DeGard of Knox, formerly of Gary. 83-year-old Bonnie Jean Beckett Peck passed away May 1st. There will be a gathering of family and friends on May 17th at O'Donnell Funeral Home from 11 to 1 p.m. Central Time. That's for 83-year-old Bonnie Jean Beckett Peck. You can find complete obituary information online at WKVI.com.
0: From the Tri-County Weather Center, I'm Bill Banks on All News 1520 WKVI. 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Sunny and breezy with a high of 58 degrees. A wind out of the southwest gusting to 30 miles per hour. Tonight, partly cloudy and 31. Tomorrow, slight chance of snow, high near 40. Currently, it's 27 degrees. I'm Bill Banks. For your local forecast 24/7, visit WKVI.com.

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1: Network Indiana Sports, I'm Kirk Darling. Dreyer and Reinbold Racing was quickest again on day two of practice for the Indianapolis 500. It was Connor Daly again who topped the speed charts overall. However, Marcus Ericsson was among the fastest without an aerodynamic toe.
2: All this stuff for qualifying felt pretty promising, and then pretty happy with my race car. Obviously quite different conditions today with the cooler temps, but feel like we're in a good window.
1: Practice continues today, weather permitting. It was also announced yesterday that the Indianapolis 500 will be a sellout. Every seat in the grandstand has been spoken for, which means for the second year in a row, IMS will be lifting the local TV blackout. The Indiana Fever picked up their first win of the season last night on the road. They took down the Los Angeles Sparks 87-78. Despite the win, head coach Stephanie White says the officiating was not that great.
3: A lot of us spent a lot of time in the offseason on various committees trying to remedy this officiating thing. You know, what we said was that we wanted everything called. Freedom of movement needs to be a thing. And it was not tonight.
1: Caitlin Clark led the way with 24 points. They come back home to face the Washington Mystics tomorrow night. Indianapolis Colts head coach Shane Steichen is high on what they may have at linebacker in C.J. Allen.
4: Fast, physical, leadership, all those things that we heard about him, you know, coming in here. Obviously, it's been a couple hours since he's been in here, but great leader. You can see it in the walkthrough. He can run, hit, so excited about him.
1: Allen was drafted by the Colts last month out of Georgia. The Colts also found out that they will be heading overseas again this coming season. The Colts will be facing the Commanders during week four at Tottenham Hotspur Stadium in London. Major League Baseball scores, the Reds lost to the Nationals 8-7 in 10 innings. The Braves upended the Cubs 4-1. The A's beat the Cardinals 6-2. And the White Sox beat the Royals 6-5. Network Indiana Sports, I'm Kirk Darling.
5: Fox News, I'm Tom Graham. The Trump administration claims it's cracking down on fraud involving taxpayer-funded programs.
6: How long are people going to pay into programs if they know that that money doesn't go to a low-income kid who needs health care, but that money goes into a fraudster getting rich?
5: Vice President J.D. Vance warning states to do more. The CDC monitoring American passengers who were exposed to the hantavirus while aboard a Dutch cruise ship.
7: All the passengers that were on the ship after that detection phase were transported just several days ago on a private plane directly from the Canary Islands to here in Omaha, Nebraska.
5: Dr. Brandon Jackson at the CDC says they are quarantining at the University of Nebraska. A Utah mother who published a children's book about grief after the death of her husband and was later found guilty of killing him, learning her fate. Corey Richens was sentenced to life in prison. America's listening to Fox News.
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0: be open to the idea of not moving forward with their budget until we know how it's going to work.
1: That's City County Councilor Brian Mowry speaking with Fox 59 last night after a public meeting. He says the office handles tens of millions of dollars and just needs to do better. A place that's supposed to handle your mail is now being named as the spot where some crimes happened, including a stolen Super Bowl ring and some other items. Jake McDaniel tells you what's up on Indy's East Side.
2: In January, a $10,000 Super Bowl ring turned up at the Brookville Road USPS Distribution Center. Even though it was supposed to be headed to Atlanta, investigators say Chavez Walker was later seen wearing it inside the facility.
3: Absolutely. I've seen over the years that the post office is lax in who they hire.
2: Gregory Jones with the local American Postal Workers Union told Fox 59 that three people are now facing charges. He said cell phones were also taken and pawned.
1: Indiana Attorney General has finalized its investigation into Carl King Tower in South Bend and is requiring changes at the apartment building. The review came after months of complaints about unsafe living conditions, including heating outages during the winter from December of 25 into January of 26. Indiana Fever guard Caitlin Clark says she's in a better spot now and doing things she hasn't done in a while. After injuring herself last year, she spoke after the Indiana Fever beat the LA Sparks 87-78 last night.
4: Yeah, obviously I haven't shot the ball as well as I would have liked the first two games, but my shot feels great.
1: Clark put up 24 points and Kelsey Mitchell had 23. This is Network Indiana.

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1: Plymouth Board of Public Works takes several actions. I'm Rusty Nixon, Max 98.3 FM News. In a light agenda on Monday, the Plymouth Board of Public Works and Safety took action on several matters. Building Commissioner Dennis Manuel asked the board to take action on a property on Clark Street. Police were called to the address for a man who was living in the residence that had no water or utilities. Manuel had issued an emergency vacate order for that property. Shannon Biddle, a representative of the owner, told the board that the man in question had been given permission to store items on the property, but not to live there. Manuel urged the board to take action to board up the property, but Biddle asked to modify that action for fear of damage to the home that the owner intends to continue to renovate. Manuel agreed with a stipulation.
2: My only other recourse would be if we get any report of any broken windows, somebody entering the property unlawfully, it gets boarded up. No questions asked.
3: So one infraction.
2: One infraction.
1: In other actions, the board accepted the dedication of infrastructure for a section of Menominee Heights, and the board was also informed that fines imposed on Red Rock Inn had not been paid on Monday. The owners had until Friday, May 15th, to do so before a lien would be imposed on that property. Governor Mike Braun has signed a bill to keep cell phone distractions out of Indiana schools. Senate enrolled Act 78, a new bell-to-bell cell phone restriction, strengthening Indiana school cell phone policies to help students focus, support teachers, and improve the classroom environment.
4: Cell phones, smartwatches, gaming devices have become major sources of distraction during the school day. The constant distraction affects learning, attention, and mental health.
1: Under Senate Enrolled Act 78, Indiana schools will be required to update their wireless communication device policies to limit student use of personal devices during the school day. Law also directs the Indiana Department of Education to provide model policy language and implementation guidance for schools. President Trump suggested pausing

0: The federal gas tax, Indiana lawmakers said it's led to new discussions in Washington.
1: Congressman Andre Carson says several key details are still in play.
2: The time frame and those numbers are still being negotiated as we speak.
1: Carson speaking to Fox 59, Governor Mike Braun paused Indiana's gas, excise, and sales tax through early June, and any extensions would require political leaders to return for a special session. Brian Hedrick, Network Indiana.
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3: From the Tri-County Weather Center, I'm Bill Banks on All News 1520 WKVI. 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Sunny and breezy with a high of 58 degrees, a wind out of the southwest gusting to 30 miles per hour. Tonight, partly cloudy and 31. Tomorrow, slight chance of snow, high near 40. Currently, it's 27 degrees. I'm Bill Banks. 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
2: This is a Bloomberg Money Minute. Interest in today's April producer price index was already high amid Iran war-fueled spikes in energy costs. So yesterday's unexpectedly large jump in the April consumer price index is adding to that interest. Bloomberg Economics expects today's measure of wholesale inflation to have risen 4.9% year over year, with transportation likely the biggest contributor to core prices, reflecting higher diesel and jet fuel costs from the Iran war. Although most categories of prices are expected to rise, portfolio management fees could slip because of the stock sell-off in March related to the war. Lower tax rates may be good for you, but not as much for the efforts by the government to pay its bills. The U.S. Treasury Department says the U.S. saw a smaller budget surplus in April. Total revenue slipped 2% last month from April last year as tax receipts dropped in the wake of President Trump's signature tax cut legislation. Andrew O'Day, Bloomberg Radio.
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11: Planting moving along well in one part of Indiana. This is Hoosier Ag Today News. I'm Ian DeEubank, and the news is brought to you by the Purdue Extension Farm Stress Team. 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There are parts of the state well behind that pace and other areas well ahead, like West Central Indiana.
12: I would say as a whole, we are further along than I would say the other parts of Indiana.
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12: Here in Warren County, I would say we're about 80% done, maybe even 90% done with beans, and probably about 50 or 60% done on corn.
11: 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I'm Ian DeEubank. Hoosier Ag Today, timely, relevant, credible.
13: From the Tri-County Weather Center, I'm Bill Banks on All News 1520 WKVI. 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Sunny and breezy with a high of 58 degrees. A wind out of the southwest gusting to 30 miles per hour. Tonight, partly cloudy and 31. Tomorrow, slight chance of snow, high near 40. Currently, it's 27 degrees. I'm Bill Banks. For your local forecast 24/7, visit WKVI.com.

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2: Catherine Legg will become the first woman to try and complete what's known as the double. John Herrick reports.
3: It means she'll race in both the Indy 500 on May 24th, followed up by the NASCAR Cup Series Coca-Cola 600 in Charlotte later that evening. Legg spoke about that during Indy 500 practice Wednesday afternoon in an interview with Fox Sports.
4: I don't think an opportunity like this comes around more than once, so of course I jumped at the opportunity. I mean, I was very grateful just to be back here at the Indy 500. I mean, not many people get to do this race.
3: As far as the logistics for getting from Indy to Charlotte, Legg says that will take the precision of a military operation, but she's embracing it. John Herrick, Network Indiana.
2: 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We head to Four Winds Field in South Bend. John Glenn takes on Bremen in a key conference battle. 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And our first pitch at 7 from Four Winds Field in South Bend, Bremen versus Glenn. That's your sports check. 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I do. 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Oh, by the way, podcasts, got those too. 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I'm Rusty Nixon, Max 98.3. 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
5: ABC News, I'm Dave Packard. The deadly hantavirus cruise outbreak now stretching across multiple countries. At least 36 people are being monitored for hantavirus, all linked back to that voyage that departed from South America. Alex Murdoch's murder convictions have been thrown out by the South Carolina Supreme Court. Officials say Murdoch's financial and federal convictions still stand, meaning he's not getting out of prison anytime soon. South Carolina Attorney General Alan Wilson says he intends to seek a speedy retrial.
6: The court based its decision on the conduct of then Cotton County Clerk of Court Rebecca Hill. As you know, this conduct involved her in interactions with the jury at that time. As the court said in the order, this was conduct unknown to the state and other individuals.
5: It's life in prison without parole for Corey Richens, the Utah mother convicted of fatally poisoning her husband with fentanyl. And it's hours now until a high-stakes sit-down between President Trump and Chinese President Xi Jinping in Beijing. This is ABC News. A new federal lawsuit accuses the Agriculture Secretary Brooke Rollins of violating the separation of church and state.
7: A federal union and seven USDA employees accused Rollins of violating the Establishment Clause of the First Amendment by frequently invoking Christianity in work emails, including crediting, quote, gratitude towards a living God in her Thanksgiving email, writing that, quote, God gave us the greatest gift possible in her Christmas email, and describing the story of Jesus's resurrection as, quote, the greatest story ever told in her Easter email. In response to the lawsuit, a USDA spokesperson told ABC News that they don't comment on pending litigation, but will keep the plaintiffs in their prayers. Peter Haralambos, ABC News.
5: A new labor deal for more than 30,000 flight attendants with United Airlines, bringing the roll's first pay bump in 6 years, as well as the long-sought compensation for crew members who work during boarding. The union officials saying that this deal will immediately change the lives of these workers. Dave Packer, ABC News.
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11: Deflections and lots of questions. This is Network Indiana. I'm Ryan Hedrick. There's an office within Indianapolis city government that's supposed to look into why so many people in Indy struggle with homelessness and addiction. It's called the Office of Public Health and Safety. But staff with the State Board of Accounts say something isn't adding up. They say money isn't being spent the way it should be.
12: I would be open to the idea of not moving forward with their budget until we know how it's going to work.
11: That's City County Councilor Brian Mowry speaking with Fox 59 last night after a public meeting. He says the office handles tens of millions of dollars and just needs to do better. A place that's supposed to handle your mail is now being named as the spot where some crimes happened, including a stolen Super Bowl ring and some other items. Jake McDaniel tells you what's up on Indy's East Side.
13: In January, a $10,000 Super Bowl ring turned up at the Brookville Road USPS Distribution Center. Even though it was supposed to be headed to Atlanta, investigators say Chavez Walker was later seen wearing it inside the facility.
14: Absolutely. I've seen over the years that the post office is lax in who they hire.
13: Gregory Jones with the local American Postal Workers Union told Fox 59 that three people are now facing charges. He said cell phones were also taken and pawned.
11: Indiana Attorney General has finalized its investigation into Carl King Tower in South Bend and is requiring changes at the apartment building. The review came after months of complaints about unsafe living conditions, including heating outages during the winter from December of 25 into January of 26. Indiana Fever Guard Caitlin Clark says she's in a better spot now and doing things she hasn't done in a while. After injuring herself last year, she spoke after the Indiana Fever beat the LA Sparks 87-78 last night.
15: Yeah, obviously I haven't shot the ball as well as I would have liked the first two games, but my shot feels great.
11: Clark put up 24 points and Kelsey Mitchell had 23. This is Network Indiana.

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1: The Stark County Council announced a date change this week for their upcoming meeting. I'm Becca Shepherd from the WKVI Information Center. The meeting will be held on Friday, May 22nd at 4:30 p.m. Central Time in the Annex Meeting Room located at 53 East Mound Street in Knox. There will be two public hearings during this council meeting. The first will be a public hearing for additional appropriations in regards to Ordinance Number 12. Ordinance Number 12 would authorize nearly $92,000 in county spending from several county funds because the money was not fully included in the original 2026 budget. Items proposed in the ordinance include $80,000 from the county's CEDIT fund towards operational expenses, as well as just over $4,100 from the jail CEDIT fund towards capital outlay expenses. Additionally, the county is seeking $7,800 from the Cumulative Capital Development Fund for attorney fees, including $2,800 for the Planning Commission and $5,000 for the Board of Zoning Appeals. Following this public hearing, there will be another public hearing for additional appropriations for the North Judson Wayne Township Public Library. After both of these public hearings conclude, the council will review the April 20th meeting minutes and address any other business that may be presented to them before adjourning the meeting. The public is invited to attend this meeting. The City of Knox is holding its citywide yard sales this weekend, beginning today, May 14th. The citywide yard sales are scheduled to take place May 14th, 15th, and 16th from 8 a.m. to 4 p.m. Central Time each day. Maps of the sales are available at City Hall both today and tomorrow. Those who are holding sales and wishing to post signs can purchase signs at City Hall for 50 cents apiece. Handmade signs are allowed, but only on site at the sale itself. There are no yard sale permits required for sales that are taking place in Knox during the citywide yard sale days today, tomorrow, and Saturday. President Trump suggested pausing the federal gas tax, and Indiana lawmakers say it has led to new discussions in Washington.
2: Congressman Andre Carson says several key details are still in play.
3: The time frame and those numbers are still being negotiated as we speak.
2: Carson speaking to Fox 59, Governor Mike Braun paused Indiana's gas, excise, and sales tax through early June, and any extensions would require political leaders to return for a special session. Ryan Hedrick, Network Indiana.
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4: From the Tri-County Weather Center, I'm Bill Banks on All News 1520 WKVI. 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Sunny and breezy with a high of 58 degrees, a wind out of the southwest gusting to 30 miles per hour. Tonight, partly cloudy and 31. Tomorrow, slight chance of snow, high near 40. Currently, it's 27 degrees. I'm Bill Banks. 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
2: This is a Bloomberg Money Minute. Interest in today's April producer price index was already high amid Iran war-fueled spikes in energy costs. So yesterday's unexpectedly large jump in the April consumer price index is adding to that interest. Bloomberg Economics expects today's measure of wholesale inflation to have risen 4.9% year over year, with transportation likely the biggest contributor to core prices, reflecting higher diesel and jet fuel costs from the Iran war. Although most categories of prices are expected to rise, portfolio management fees could slip because of the stock sell-off in March related to the war. Lower tax rates may be good for you, but not as much for the efforts by the government to pay its bills. The U.S. Treasury Department says the U.S. saw a smaller budget surplus in April. Total revenue slipped 2% last month from April last year as tax receipts dropped in the wake of President Trump's signature tax cut legislation. Andrew O'Day, Bloomberg Radio.
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6: Planting moving along well in one part of Indiana. This is Hoosier Ag Today News. I'm Ian DeEubank, and the news is brought to you by the Purdue Extension Farm Stress Team. 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
7: Here in Warren County, I would say we're about 80% done, maybe even 90% done with beans, and probably about 50 or 60% done on corn.
6: 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I'm Ian DeEubank. Hoosier Ag Today, timely, relevant, credible.
8: Turning now to funeral arrangements. 47-year-old Carrie Danielle Sloan of Fort Wayne and formerly of Knox passed away May 5th. Friends will be received from 1 to 2 p.m. today, Thursday, May 14th, at the Brayman & Son Memorial Chapel in Knox. Memorials may be made to the funeral home in memory of 47-year-old Carrie Danielle Sloan of Fort Wayne, formerly of Knox. 72-year-old Michael Edward Mike Cloud of Pulaski passed away May 7th. Visitation will take place from 3 to 7 p.m. Eastern Time today, Thursday, May 14th, at Frayne Mortuary in Winnemac. Private family services will also be held at Frayne Mortuary. In lieu of flowers, memorial contributions may be made to Friends of Tippecanoe River State Park or the Cystic Fibrosis Foundation in memory of 72-year-old Michael Edward Mike Cloud of Pulaski. 70-year-old Buford Glenn Miller of Knox passed away May 10th. Friends will be received from 11 a.m. until the time of the 1 p.m. service tomorrow, Friday, May 15th, at the Brayman & Son Memorial Chapel in Knox. Contributions may be made to the family in memory of 70-year-old Buford Glenn Miller of Knox. 56-year-old John P. Boschnika Jr. passed away May 7th. There will be a gathering of friends and family tomorrow, Friday, May 15th, at O'Donnell Funeral Home in North Judson from 2 to 4 p.m. Central Time for 56-year-old John P. Boschnika Jr. 91-year-old Henrietta Weyberg Bailey of Valparaiso and formerly of Madarieville passed away May 9th. Cremation will take place at Frayne Crematory in Winnemac. There will be a visitation from 3 to 4 p.m. Eastern Time Saturday, May 16th at Frayne Mortuary in Madarieville, with services to be held at 4 p.m. Memorial contributions may be made to the Seventh-day Adventist Church in Winfield in memory of 91-year-old Henrietta Weyberg Bailey of Valparaiso, formerly of Madarieville. 65-year-old Michelle L. DeGard of Knox, formerly of Gary, passed away May 8th. Her visitation will be held from 11 a.m. to 1 p.m. Central Time Saturday, May 16th, with funeral services beginning at 1 p.m. at M.C. Smith Funeral Home. That's in memory of 65-year-old Michelle L. DeGard of Knox, formerly of Gary. 83-year-old Bonnie Jean Beckett Peck passed away May 1st. There will be a gathering of family and friends on May 17th at O'Donnell Funeral Home from 11 to 1 p.m. Central Time. That's for 83-year-old Bonnie Jean Beckett Peck. You can find complete obituary information online at WKVI.com.
0: 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Sunny and breezy with a high of 58 degrees, a wind out of the southwest gusting to 30 miles per hour. Tonight, partly cloudy and 31. Tomorrow, slight chance of snow, high near 40. Currently, it's 27 degrees. I'm Bill Banks. For your local forecast 24/7, visit WKVI.com.

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1: Congratulations to the Winamac Warriors HNAC champions Charles Dissinger in discus and shot put. Sadie Pope joined the 100-meter, 200-meter, and 400-meter. Avery Wagner in the 800, 1600, and 3200. Nathan Prochowski in the 1600 and 3200. And also the 4x800 team of Moon, Gallegos, Friedel, and Prochowski. The Culver Lady Cavaliers Softball Club had a big win over Hebron on Tuesday night, 13 runs to 9. Leading the way was Abby Zahner with 4 hits, 2 runs, and 1 RBI on the night. Hayden Lute had 2 RBIs on 3 hits and 5 at-bats. The Cavs are back in action tonight as we will see them in North Judson to take on the North Judson Sam Fair Lady Blue Jays. We plan to go live at 5 Eastern, 4 Central. That's right here on 99.3 FM and online at WKVI.com. Finally, we congratulate Brady Danford on the mound for the Oregon Davis Bobcats, beating the Culver Cavaliers off that tough loss on Monday night we saw where they fell 11-9. They turn around, though, on Tuesday night and beat the Cavs at home in Oregon Davis 4-0. Brady Danford threw a no-hitter with 17 strikeouts, going 2-for-3 at the plate. Big-time win for the Oregon Davis Bobcats. That's your sports check. I'm Mitch Columbi. 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
6: ABC News, I'm Dave Packer. The deadly Hantavirus cruise outbreak now stretching across multiple countries. At least 36 people are being monitored for Hantavirus, all linked back to that voyage that departed from South America. Alex Murdoch's murder convictions have been thrown out by the South Carolina Supreme Court. Officials say Murdoch's financial and federal convictions still stand, meaning he's not getting out of prison anytime soon. South Carolina Attorney General Alan Wilson says he intends to seek a speedy retrial.
7: The court based its decision on the conduct of then Cotton County Clerk of Court Rebecca Hill. As you know, this conduct involved her in interactions with the jury at that time. As the court said in the order, this was conduct unknown to the state and other individuals.
8: Life in prison without parole for Corey Richens, the Utah mother convicted of fatally poisoning her husband with fentanyl. And it's hours now until a high-stakes sit-down between President Trump and Chinese President Xi Jinping in Beijing. This is ABC News. A new federal lawsuit accuses the Agriculture Secretary Brooke Rollins of violating the separation of church and state.
9: A federal union and seven USDA employees accused Rollins of violating the Establishment Clause of the First Amendment by frequently invoking Christianity in work emails, including crediting, quote, gratitude towards a living God in her Thanksgiving email, writing that, quote, God gave us the greatest gift possible in her Christmas email, and describing the story of Jesus' resurrection as, quote, the greatest story ever told in her Easter email. In response to the lawsuit, a USDA spokesperson told ABC News that they don't comment on pending litigation, but will keep the plaintiffs in their prayers. Peter Haralambos, ABC News.
8: A new labor deal for more than 30,000 flight attendants with United Airlines, bringing the role's first pay bump in 6 years, as well as the long-sought compensation for crew members who work during boarding. The union officials saying that this deal will immediately change the lives of these workers. Dave Packer, ABC News.
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13: A person shot on Indy's south side. You're listening to Network Indiana. I'm Jake McDaniel. Indianapolis cops say they got to Lacey Court near McFarland Road in a library just after 8:15 this morning. This was when parents just got done dropping their kids off at school. Police say the person shot is in bad shape. Forecasters are watching for rain chances for qualifying at the Indianapolis Motor Speedway on Saturday. Greg Mello at the National Weather Service, Indianapolis, says there's still some stuff to figure out.
14: The highest chances are during the afternoon hours, but I will say if we do get a lot of thunderstorms during the morning hours, that could end up limiting our instability later in the day and then limiting our rain chance.
13: He says if there's any severe weather that happens Saturday, it'll happen well to the west of the track. A man wanted in a Muncie shooting was apprehended in Mississippi. Late last month, Muncie police found 2 people shot on East 2nd Street. That's near South Burlington and East Memorial Drives. Detectives issued an arrest warrant for Devontae Marquise Williams on several charges, including attempted murder. U.S. Marshals found and apprehended Williams in Mississippi on Wednesday. He was taken to a jail, waiting to be taken back to Indiana. Indiana Governor Mike Braun taking a stand for Hoosier foster youth, signing an executive order to protect their federal survivor benefits. Johnette Cruz reports.
15: For years, the state has often used Social Security and VA payments to reimburse itself for the cost of a child's care. Now those funds must be saved specifically for the child's future. The governor says the money belongs to the children, not the government, and the new policy includes mandatory financial literacy training for foster youth starting at the age of 14. Johnette Cruz, Network Network, Indiana.
13: And the Indiana Fever beat the Los Angeles Sparks last night, 87-78. It's their first win this season. They take on the Washington Mystics tomorrow evening at Gainbridge Fieldhouse in downtown Indianapolis. The game tips off at 7:30 Eastern. I'm Jake McDaniel, and you're listening to Network Indiana News.
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1: 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Sunny and breezy with a high of 58 degrees. A wind out of the southwest gusting to 30 miles per hour. Tonight, partly cloudy and 31. Tomorrow, slight chance of snow, high near 40. Currently, it's 27 degrees. I'm Bill Banks. For your local forecast 24/7, visit WKVI.com.
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22: 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President Trump said today that the U.S.-Iran ceasefire is on, quote, massive life support, after he rejected Tehran's latest peace proposal that has U.S. crude up over $100 a barrel today, up to $102, up $3.93. The average price for Indiana unleaded gas is $4.31. It's as high as $5 in Owen and Brown counties. Indiana diesel averaging $6.01. Cash bids from Indiana ethanol plants include $5.04 in Portland, $4.99 in Union City, $4.94 in Alexandria, $4.87 in Marion, and $4.79 in Clymers. Louis Dreyfus in Claypool is paying $12.38 for beans delivered by the end of the month. I'm Eric Pfeiffer, Hoosier Ag Today, Indiana's Farm Network.
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4: Planting moving along well in one part of Indiana. This is Hoosier Ag Today News. I'm Andy Eubank, and the news is brought to you by the Purdue Extension Farm Stress Team. 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
5: Here in Warren County, I would say we're about 80% done, maybe even 90% done with beans, and probably about 50 or 60% done on corn.
4: 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I'm Andy Eubank. Hoosier Ag Today, timely, relevant, credible.
24: Turning now to funeral arrangements. 47-year-old Carrie Danielle Sloan of Fort Wayne and formerly of Knox passed away May 5th. Friends will be received from 1 to 2 p.m. today, Thursday, May 14th at the Brayman & Son Memorial Chapel in Knox. Memorials may be made to the funeral home in memory of 47-year-old Carrie Danielle Sloan of Fort Wayne, formerly of Knox. 72-year-old Michael Edward Mike Cloud of Pulaski passed away May 7th. Visitation will take place from 3 to 7 p.m. Eastern Time today, Thursday, May 14th, at Frayne Mortuary in Winnemac. Private family services will also be held at Frayne Mortuary. In lieu of flowers, memorial contributions may be made to Friends of Tippecanoe River State Park or the Cystic Fibrosis Foundation in memory of 72-year-old Michael Edward Mike Cloud of Pulaski. 70-year-old Buford Glenn Miller of Knox passed away May 10th. Friends will be received from 11 a.m. until the time of the 1 p.m. service tomorrow, Friday, May 15th, at the Brayman & Son Memorial Chapel in Knox. Contributions may be made to the family in memory of 70-year-old Buford Glenn Miller of Knox. 56-year-old John P. Boschnika Jr. passed away May 7th. There will be a gathering of friends and family tomorrow, Friday, May 15th, at O'Donnell Funeral Home in North Judson from 2 to 4 p.m. Central Time for 56-year-old John P. Boschnika Jr. 91-year-old Henrietta Weyberg Bailey of Valparaiso and formerly of Madaryville passed away May 9th. Cremation will take place at Frayne Crematory in Winnemac. There will be a visitation from 3 to 4 p.m. Eastern Time Saturday, May 16th at Frayne Mortuary in Madaryville, with services to be held at 4 p.m. Memorial contributions may be made to the Seventh-day Adventist Church in Windfield in memory of 91-year-old Henrietta Weyberg Bailey of Valparaiso, formerly of Madaryville. 65-year-old Michelle L. DeGarde of Knox, formerly of Gary, passed away May 8th. Her visitation will be held from 11 a.m. to 1 p.m. Central Time Saturday, May 16th, with funeral services beginning at 1 p.m. at M.C. Smith Funeral Home. That's in memory of 65-year-old Michelle L. DeGarde of Knox, formerly of Gary. 83-year-old Bonnie Jean Beckett Peck passed away May 1st. There will be a gathering of family and friends on May 17th at O'Donnell Funeral Home from 11 to 1 p.m. Central Time. That's for 83-year-old Bonnie Jean Beckett Peck. You can find complete obituary information online at WKVI.com.
0: 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Sunny and breezy with a high of 58 degrees. A wind out of the southwest gusting to 30 miles per hour. Tonight, partly cloudy and 31. Tomorrow, slight chance of snow, high near 40. Currently, it's 27 degrees. I'm Bill Banks. For your local forecast 24/7, visit WKVI.com.
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2: Network Indiana Sports, I'm Kirk Darling. Today marks the third day of practice for the Indianapolis 500. Today you may see more drivers start looking at their qualifying setup. Marcus Erickson did a little bit of that yesterday.
7: We've really made some good improvements, and not only in the handling of the cars, but it seems like we just found some pure speed in our cars over, you know, the last 12 months. That's really, really exciting, really promising.
2: The Indy 500 will also be sold out this year come race day. That means the local TV blackout will be lifted. The Indianapolis Colts will learn their 2026 schedule today. They already know part of it, as it was announced on Wednesday that the Colts will be facing the Commanders for a Week 4 matchup in London at Tottenham Hotspur Stadium. As off-season workouts progress, Colts head coach Shane Steichen says there is a possibility they may have a rookie leading the defense on the field and C.J. Allen.
8: The communication piece is going to be big at that spot, getting guys lined up, getting us in and out of the right play calls, and that takes reps and time. So get him up to speed with that, get him in that live action as we go through this thing, but really excited with what we got with him.
2: The Colts still have a long way to go ahead of training camp later this summer. The Indiana Fever grabbed their first win of the season last night in L.A. They beat the Sparks 87-78 on the shoulders of Caitlin Clark, who scored 24 points, but also had 9 assists.
9: Like, at the end of the day, I can score the ball, I can make threes, but what I can do best for this team is make plays for my teammates, and I know that, you know, getting my feet in the paint, spraying it to my teammates, I think that's, you know, what I'm trying to focus on the most.
2: The Fever are back home tomorrow night against the Washington Mystics. MLB scores a nail-biter in Cincinnati. The Reds lose to the Nationals 8-7 in 10 innings. The A's beat the Cardinals 6-2. The White Sox beat the Royals 6-5. And the Braves upended the Cubs 4-1. Network Indiana Sports, I'm Kirk Darling.
25: Fox News, I'm Tom Graham. The Trump administration claims it's cracking down on fraud involving taxpayer-funded programs.
26: How long are people going to pay into programs if they know that that money doesn't go to a low-income kid who needs health care, but that money goes into a fraudster getting rich?
25: Vice President J.D. Vance warning states to do more. The CDC monitoring American passengers who were exposed to the Hanta virus while aboard a Dutch cruise ship.
27: All the passengers that were on the ship after that detection phase were transported just several days ago on a private plane directly from the Canary Islands to here in Omaha, Nebraska.
25: Dr. Brandon Jackson of the CDC says they are quarantining at the University of Nebraska. A Utah mother who published a children's book about grief after the death of her husband and was later found guilty of killing him, learning her fate. Corey Richens was sentenced to life in prison. America's listening to Fox News.
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10: A person shot on Indy's south side. You're listening to Network Indiana. I'm Jake McDaniel. Indianapolis cops say they got to Lacey Court near McFarland Road in a library just after 8:15 this morning. This was when parents just got done dropping their kids off at school. Police say the person shot is in bad shape. Forecasters are watching for rain chances for qualifying at the Indianapolis Motor Speedway on Saturday. Greg Mello at the National Weather Service, Indianapolis, says there's still some stuff to figure out.
11: The highest chances are during the afternoon hours, but I will say if we do get a lot of thunderstorms during the morning hours, that could end up limiting our instability later in the day and then limiting our rain chance.
10: He says if there's any severe weather that happens Saturday, it'll happen well to the west of the track. A man wanted in a Muncie shooting was apprehended in Mississippi. Late last month, Muncie police found two people shot on East 2nd Street. That's near South Burlington and East Memorial Drives. Detectives issued an arrest warrant for Devontae Marquise Williams on several charges, including attempted murder. U.S. Marshals found and apprehended Williams in Mississippi on Wednesday. He was taken to a jail, waiting to be taken back to Indiana. Indiana Governor Mike Braun taking a stand for Hoosier foster youth, signing an executive order to protect their federal survivor benefits. Johnette Cruz reports.
12: For years, the state has often used Social Security and VA payments to reimburse itself for the cost.

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3: State police had a preliminary report on a Monday crash involving a county sheriff's deputy. I'm Rusty Nixon, Max 98.3 FM News. While the Indiana State Police continue investigating after a Marshall County Sheriff's Office vehicle was struck while working a crash along U.S. 31 Monday morning, preliminary investigation by Trooper Andrew Barker indicates that at 7:30 a.m., Marshall County Deputy Matthew Brown was working a crash at U.S. 31 near 13th Road. Brown's vehicle was parked near the inside shoulder with the emergency lights activated while he worked on a separate crash involving a vehicle that was in the center median along northbound U.S. 31. A gold Chevrolet van driven by Carlos Alexis Flores Hernandez, 30, of Peru, lost control as it traveled northbound and sideswiped the left side of Brown's vehicle. Brown was inside his vehicle when it was struck. He was transported to an area hospital to be evaluated and released. Flores Hernandez was found not to have a driver's license and was arrested by assisting Marshall County deputies. At the time of the crash, the area was experiencing lake effect snow that made roads slick, requiring reduced speeds. Average gasoline prices in Indiana have fallen 12.6 cents a gallon in the last week, averaging $2.67 a gallon today. That's according to Gas Buddy's survey of 3,271 stations in Indiana. Prices in Indiana are 20.8 cents a gallon lower than a month ago and stand 23.3 cents a gallon lower than a year ago. National average price of diesel has increased 6.2 cents compared to a week ago and stands at 3.686 a gallon. Lowest reported prices around Marshall County: $2.64 in Argus, $2.99 in Bourbon, Bremen reporting $2.59 as the lowest price, Culver at $2.84, Plymouth at $2.49, and La Paz at $2.59. According to Gas Buddy's price reports, cheapest station in the state was priced at $2.24 a gallon yesterday, and the most expensive at $3.39 a gallon, a difference of $1.15 a gallon. National average price of gasoline has risen 1.2 cents a gallon in the last week, averaging $2.88 a gallon today. Gas Buddy is North America's trusted fuel savings platform, helping consumers fuel up for less for over 25 years at gasbuddy.com. An investigation into Indiana's rental market reveals a statewide collapse of housing safety. Jeanette Cruz has more.
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5: From the Tri-County Weather Center, I'm Bill Banks on All News 1520 WKVI. 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Sunny and breezy with a high of 58 degrees. A wind out of the southwest gusting to 30 miles per hour. Tonight, partly cloudy.

0: again 31. Tomorrow, slight chance of snow, high near 40. Currently, it's 27 degrees. I'm Bill Banks. For your local forecast 24/7, visit WKVI.com.
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6: This is a Bloomberg Money Minute. Interest in today's April Producer Price Index was already high amid Iran war-fueled spikes in energy costs. So yesterday's unexpectedly large jump in the April Consumer Price Index is adding to that interest. Bloomberg Economics expects today's measure of wholesale inflation to have risen 4.9% year over year, with transportation likely the biggest contributor to core prices, reflecting higher diesel and jet fuel costs from the Iran war. Although most categories of prices are expected to rise, portfolio management fees could slip because of the stock sell-off in March related to the war. Lower tax rates may be good for you, but not as much for the efforts by the government to pay its bills. The U.S. Treasury Department says the U.S. saw a smaller budget surplus in April. Total revenue slipped 2% last month from April last year as tax receipts dropped in the wake of President Trump's signature tax cut legislation. Andrew O'Day, Bloomberg Radio.
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2: 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This is Hoosier Ag Today News. I'm Andy Eubank, and the news is brought to you by the Purdue Extension Farm Stress Team. 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
18: Here in Warren County, I would say we're about 80% done, maybe even 90% done with beans, and probably about 50 or 60% done on corn.
2: 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I'm Andy Eubank. 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
19: From the Tri-County Weather Center, I'm Bill Banks on All News 1520 WKVI. 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Sunny and breezy with a high of 58 degrees. A wind out of the southwest gusting to 30 miles per hour. Tonight, partly cloudy and 31. Tomorrow, slight chance of snow, high near 40. Currently, it's 27 degrees. I'm Bill Banks. For your local forecast 24/7, visit WKVI.com.
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21: Catherine Legg will become the first woman to try and complete what's known as the double. John Herrick reports.
22: It means she'll race in both the Indy 500 on May 24th, followed up by the NASCAR Cup Series Coca-Cola 600 in Charlotte later that evening. Legg spoke about that during Indy 500 practice Wednesday afternoon in an interview with Fox Sports.
23: I don't think an opportunity like this comes around more than once, so of course I jumped at the opportunity. I mean, I was very grateful just to be back here at the Indy 500. I mean, not many people get to do this race.
22: As far as the logistics for getting from Indy to Charlotte, Legg says that will take the precision of a military operation, but she's embracing it. John Herrick, Network Indiana.
21: 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We head to Four Winds Field in South Bend. John Glenn takes on Bremen in a key conference battle. We'll have all the play-by-play action for you. 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That's your sports check. 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I do. 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Oh, by the way, podcasts, got those too. 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I'm Rusty Nixon, Max 98.3, part of the winning team at Kankakee Valley Broadcasting.
24: ABC News, I'm Dave Packard. The deadly hantavirus cruise outbreak now stretching across multiple countries. At least 36 people are being monitored for hantavirus, all linked back to that voyage that departed from South America. Alex Murdoch's murder convictions have been thrown out by the South Carolina Supreme Court. Officials say Murdoch's financial and federal convictions still stand, meaning he's not getting out of prison anytime soon. South Carolina Attorney General Alan Wilson says he intends to seek a speedy retrial.
25: The court based its decision on the conduct of then Cotton County Clerk of Court Rebecca Hill. As you know, this conduct involved her in interactions with the jury at that time. As the court said in the order, this was conduct unknown to the state and other individuals.
24: Life in prison without parole for Corey Richens, the Utah mother convicted of fatally poisoning her husband with fentanyl. And it's hours now until a high-stakes sit-down between President Trump and Chinese President Xi Jinping in Beijing. This is ABC News.
0: A new federal lawsuit accuses the Agriculture Secretary Brooke Rollins of violating the separation of church and state.
6: A federal union and seven USDA employees accused Rollins of violating the Establishment Clause of the First Amendment by frequently invoking Christianity in work emails, including crediting, quote, gratitude towards a living God in her Thanksgiving email, writing that, quote, God gave us the greatest gift possible in her Christmas email, and describing the story of Jesus' resurrection as, quote, the greatest story ever told in her Easter email. In response to the lawsuit, a USDA spokesperson told ABC News that they don't comment on pending litigation, but will keep the plaintiffs in their prayers. Peter Haralambos, ABC News.
0: A new labor deal for more than 30,000 flight attendants with United Airlines, bringing the role's first pay bump in 6 years, as well as the long-sought compensation for crew members who work during boarding. The union officials saying that this deal will immediately change the lives of these workers. Dave Packer, ABC News.
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20: A person shot on Indy's south side. You're listening to Network Indiana. I'm Jake McDaniel. Indianapolis cops say they got to Lacey Court near McFarland Road in a library just after 8:15 this morning. This was when parents just got done dropping their kids off at school. Police say the person shot is in bad shape. Forecasters are watching for rain chances for qualifying at the Indianapolis Motor Speedway on Saturday. Greg Mello at the National Weather Service, Indianapolis, says there's still some stuff to figure out.
26: The highest chances are during the afternoon hours, but I will say if we do get a lot of thunderstorms during the morning hours, they could end up limiting our instability later in the day and then limiting our rain chance.
20: He says if there's any severe weather that happens Saturday, it'll happen well to the west of the track. A man wanted in a Muncie shooting was apprehended in Mississippi. Late last month, Muncie police found two people shot on East 2nd Street. That's near South Burlington and East Memorial Drives. Detectives issued an arrest warrant for Devontae Marquise Williams on several charges, including attempted murder. U.S. Marshals found and apprehended Williams in Mississippi on Wednesday. He was taken to a jail, waiting to be taken back to Indiana. Indiana Governor Mike Braun taking a stand for Hoosier foster youth, signing an executive order to protect their federal survivor benefits. Johnette Cruz reports.
27: For years, the state has often used Social Security and VA payments to reimburse itself for the cost of a child's care. Now those funds must be saved specifically for the child's future. The governor says the money belongs to the children, not the government, and the new policy includes mandatory financial literacy training for foster youth starting at the age of 14. Johnette Cruz, Network Indiana.
20: And the Indiana Fever beat the Los Angeles Sparks last night, 87-78. It's their first win this season. They take on the Washington Mystics tomorrow evening at Gainbridge Fieldhouse in downtown Indianapolis. The game tips off at 7:30 Eastern. I'm Jake McDaniel, and you're listening to Network Indiana News.
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2: 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Sunny and breezy with a high of 58 degrees. A wind out of the southwest gusting to 30 miles per hour. Tonight, partly cloudy and 31. Tomorrow, slight chance of snow, high near 40. Currently, it's 27 degrees. I'm Bill Banks. For your local forecast 24/7, visit WKVI.com.
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11: 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President Trump said today that the U.S.-Iran ceasefire is on, quote, massive life support after he rejected Tehran's latest peace proposal that has U.S. crude up over $100 a barrel today, up to $102, up $3.93. The average price for Indiana unleaded gas is $4.31. It's as high as $5 in Owen and Brown counties. Indiana diesel averaging $6.01. Cash bids from Indiana ethanol plants include $5.04 in Portland, $4.99 in Union City, $4.94 in Alexandria, $4.87 in Marion, and $4.79 in Clymers. Louis Dreyfus in Claypool is paying $12.38 for beans delivered by the end of the month. I'm Eric Pfeiffer, Hoosier Ag Today, Indiana's Farm Network.
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0: planting moving along well in one part of Indiana. This is Hoosier Ag Today News. I'm Andy Eubank, and the news is brought to you by the Purdue Extension Farm Stress Team. 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Indiana corn and soybean planting progress was pegged at 51% for both crops by USDA as of Monday. There are parts of the state well behind that pace and other areas well ahead, like West Central Indiana.
5: I would say as a whole, we are further along than I would say the other parts of Indiana.
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5: Here in Warren County, I would say we're about 80% done, maybe even 90% done with beans, and probably about 50 or 60% done on corn.
0: 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I'm Andy Eubank. Hoosier Ag Today, timely, relevant, credible.
6: Turning now to funeral arrangements. 47-year-old Carrie Danielle Sloan of Fort Wayne and formerly of Knox passed away May 5th. Friends will be received from 1 to 2 p.m. today, Thursday, May 14th at the Brayman & Son Memorial Chapel in Knox. Memorials may be made to the funeral home in memory of 47-year-old Carrie Danielle Sloan of Fort Wayne, formerly of Knox. 72-year-old Michael Edward Mike Cloud of Pulaski passed away May 7th. Visitation will take place from 3 to 7 p.m. Eastern Time today, Thursday, May 14th, at Frayne Mortuary in Winnemac. Private family services will also be held at Frayne Mortuary. In lieu of flowers, memorial contributions may be made to Friends of Tippecanoe River State Park or the Cystic Fibrosis Foundation in memory of 72-year-old Michael Edward Mike Cloud of Pulaski. 70-year-old Buford Glenn Miller of Knox passed away May 10th. Friends will be received from 11 a.m. until the time of the 1 p.m. service tomorrow, Friday, May 15th, at the Brayman & Son Memorial Chapel in Knox. Contributions may be made to the family in memory of 70-year-old Buford Glenn Miller of Knox. 56-year-old John P. Boschnika Jr. passed away May 7th. There will be a gathering of friends and family tomorrow, Friday, May 15th, at O'Donnell Funeral Home in North Judson from 2 to 4 p.m. Central Time for 56-year-old John P. Boschnika Jr. 91-year-old Henrietta Weyberg Bailey of Valparaiso and formerly of Madarieville passed away May 9th. Cremation will take place at Frayne Crematory in Winnemac. There will be a visitation from 3 to 4 p.m. Eastern Time Saturday, May 16th at Frayne Mortuary in Madarieville, with services to be held at 4 p.m. Memorial contributions may be made to the Seventh-day Adventist Church in Winfield in memory of 91-year-old Henrietta Weyberg Bailey of Valparaiso, formerly of Madarieville. 65-year-old Michelle L. DeGard of Knox, formerly of Gary, passed away May 8th. Her visitation will be held from 11 a.m. to 1 p.m. Central Time Saturday, May 16th, with funeral services beginning at 1 p.m. at M.C. Smith Funeral Home. That's in memory of 65-year-old Michelle L. DeGard of Knox, formerly of Gary. 83-year-old Bonnie Jean Beckett Peck passed away May 1st. There will be a gathering of family and friends on May 17th at O'Donnell Funeral Home from 11 to 1 p.m. Central Time. That's for 83-year-old Bonnie Jean Beckett Peck. You can find complete obituary information online at WKVI.com.
2: From the Tri-County Weather Center, I'm Bill Banks on All News 1520 WKVI. 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Sunny and breezy with a high of 58 degrees. A wind out of the southwest gusting to 30 miles per hour. Tonight, partly cloudy and 31. Tomorrow, slight chance of snow, high near 40. Currently, it's 27 degrees. I'm Bill Banks. For your local forecast 24/7, visit WKVI.com.
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4: 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Our current time is 56 past the hour. Congratulations to the Winamac Warriors HNAC champions Charles Dissinger in discus and shot put. Sadie Pope joined the 100-meter, 200-meter, and 400-meter. Avery Wagner in the 800, 1600, and 3200. Nathan Prochowski in the 1600 and 3200. And also the 4x800 team of Moon, Gallegos, Friedel, and Prochowski. The Culver Lady Cavaliers Softball Club had a big win over Hebron on Tuesday night, 13-9. Leading the way was Abby Zahner with 4 hits, 2 runs, and 1 RBI on the night. Hayden Lute had 2 RBIs on 3 hits and 5 at-bats. The Cavs are back in action tonight as we will see them in North Judson to take on the North Judson Sanpere Lady Blue Jays. We plan to go live at 5 Eastern, 4 Central. That's right here on 99.3 FM and online at WKVI.com. Finally, we congratulate Brady Danford on the mound for the Oregon Davis Bobcats, beating the Culver Cavaliers off that tough loss on Monday night we saw where they fell 11-9. They turn around, though, on Tuesday night and beat the Cavs at home in Oregon Davis 4-0. Brady Danford threw a no-hitter with 17 strikeouts, going 2-for-3 at the plate. Big-time win for the Oregon Davis Bobcats. That's your sports check. I'm Mitch Columbia. 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
7: ABC News, I'm Dave Packer. The deadly Hunter virus cruise outbreak now stretching across multiple countries. At least 36 people are being monitored for Hunter virus, all linked back to that voyage that departed from South America. Alex Murdoch's murder convictions have been thrown out by the South Carolina Supreme Court. Officials say Murdoch's financial and federal convictions still stand, meaning he's not getting out of prison anytime soon. South Carolina Attorney General Alan Wilson says he intends to seek a speedy retrial.
8: The court based its decision on the conduct of then Cotson County Clerk of Court Rebecca Hill. As you know, this conduct involved her in interactions with the jury at that time. As the court said in the order, this was conduct unknown to the state and other individuals.
7: It's life in prison without parole for Corey Richens, the Utah mother convicted of fatally poisoning her husband with fentanyl. And it's hours now until a high-stakes sit-down between President Trump and Chinese President Xi Jinping in Beijing. This is ABC News. A new federal lawsuit accuses the Agriculture Secretary Brooke Rollins of violating the separation of church and state.
9: A federal union and seven USDA employees accused Rollins of violating the Establishment Clause of the First Amendment by frequently invoking Christianity in work emails, including crediting, quote, gratitude towards a living God in her Thanksgiving email, writing that, quote, God gave us the greatest gift possible in her Christmas email, and describing the story of Jesus' resurrection as, quote, the greatest story ever told in her Easter email. In response to the lawsuit, a USDA spokesperson told ABC News that they don't comment on pending litigation, but will keep the plaintiffs in their prayers. Peter Haralambos, ABC News.
7: A new labor deal for more than 30,000 flight attendants with United Airlines, bringing the role's first pay bump in 6 years, as well as the long-sought compensation for crew members who work during boarding. The union officials saying that this deal will immediately change the lives of these workers. Dave Packer, ABC News.
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15: When will the rain touch down? I'm Jake McDaniel. 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Rain and thunderstorms could slow qualifying at the Indianapolis Motor Speedway with the highest chances Saturday afternoon.
16: We're not expecting severe weather, but I wouldn't rule out a strong storm or two. And what I mean by that is maybe some gusty winds, some small hail, but not expecting any severe weather on Saturday.
15: Greg Mello at the National Weather Service says once the showers move out, Sunday's qualifying will be dry and warm. Qualifying for the Indy 500 starts at 11 Saturday morning. Indianapolis firefighters put out a fire this morning on the east side. They got to a home at East Michigan Street and North Euclid Avenue just after 4:30, and they say no one was inside the home, which was completely burned out. Firefighters say they're trying to figure out what caused the fire. Indiana's gas average at $4.25 a gallon, says AAA, and that's down 28 cents from the national average. Indiana is the 20th state to join the A Home for Every Child initiative. Johnette Cruz has more.
17: Governor Braun signed the proclamation on Wednesday alongside federal health officials to kick off National Foster Care Month. The partnership focuses to find permanent homes for children faster and improve overall safety within the foster care system. This comes alongside a new mandate to stop the state from taking a child's federal benefits to pay for their care, a move the Trump administration says elevates the needs of youth over government bureaucracy. Johnette Cruz, Network Indiana.
15: And first win for the Indiana Fever in the 2026 WNBA season. They defeated the LA Sparks last night 87-78. Caitlin Clark scored 24 points and had 9 assists.
18: Like at the end of the day, I can score the ball, I can make threes, but what I can do best for this team is make plays for my teammates, and I know that, you know, getting my feet in the paint, spraying it to my teammates, I think that's, you know, what I'm trying to focus on the most.
15: And the Fever host the Washington Mystics in Indianapolis for a 7:30 Eastern tip-off tomorrow. This is Network Indiana.
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19: I miss him a lot, but I know he's in heaven, and I know he's making an impact there as well.
21: 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Sunny and breezy with a high of 58 degrees. A wind out of the southwest gusting to 30 miles per hour. Tonight, partly cloudy and 31. Tomorrow, slight chance of snow, high near 40. Currently, it's 27 degrees. I'm Bill Banks. For your local forecast 24/7, visit WKVI.com.
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23: This is a Bloomberg Money Minute. The latest snapshot of retail sales shows a gain of 0.5% last month that matched expectations. Motor vehicle sales fell. Receipts at gas stations rose 2.8% as the Iran war pushes gas prices to the highest level since 2022. Spending at grocery stores also rose firmly, likely reflecting a surge in food costs in the month. The numbers are not adjusted for inflation. Separately, jobless claims rose by 211,000, which was more than expected. Economists were looking for something close to 205,000. WhatsApp has launched Incognito Chat, an AI chat function that allows users to converse privately with Meta AI, such that Meta itself cannot access the questions or answers. Meta also launched Instance, a new app and Instagram feature for photo sharing that lives in the bottom right corner of the Instagram inbox, with photos disappearing after friends view them. Stocks are higher on Wall Street. All three major averages are ahead around 0.5%. Erica Herskowitz, Bloomberg Radio.
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3: 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This is Hoosier Ag Today News. 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
4: Here in Warren County, I would say we're about 80% done, maybe even 90% done with beans, and probably about 50 or 60% done on corn.
3: 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I'm Andy Eubank. 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
5: Turning now to funeral arrangements. 47-year-old Carrie Danielle Sloan of Fort Wayne and formerly of Knox passed away May 5th. Friends will be received from 1 to 2 p.m. today, Thursday, May 14th at the Brayman & Son Memorial Chapel in Knox. Memorials may be made to the funeral home in memory of 47-year-old Carrie Danielle Sloan of Fort Wayne, formerly of Knox. 72-year-old Michael Edward Mike Cloud of Pulaski passed away May 7th. Visitation will take place from 3 to 7 p.m. Eastern Time today, Thursday, May 14th, at Frayne Mortuary in Winnemac. Private family services will also be held at Frayne Mortuary. In lieu of flowers, memorial contributions may be made to Friends of Tippecanoe River State Park or the Cystic Fibrosis Foundation in memory of 72-year-old Michael Edward Mike Cloud of Pulaski. 70-year-old Buford Glenn Miller of Knox passed away May 10th. Friends will be received from 11 a.m. until the time of the 1 p.m. service tomorrow, Friday, May 15th, at the Brayman & Son Memorial Chapel in Knox. Contributions may be made to the family in memory of 70-year-old Buford Glenn Miller of Knox. 56-year-old John P. Boschnika Jr. passed away May 7th. There will be a gathering of friends and family tomorrow, Friday, May 15th, at O'Donnell Funeral Home in North Judson from 2 to 4 p.m. Central Time for 56-year-old John P. Boschnika Jr. 91-year-old Henrietta Weyberg Bailey of Valparaiso and formerly of Madaryville passed away May 9th. Cremation will take place at Frayne Crematory in Winnemac. There will be a visitation from 3 to 4 p.m. Eastern Time Saturday, May 16th at Frayne Mortuary in Madaryville, with services to be held at 4 p.m. Memorial contributions may be made to the Seventh-day Adventist Church in Windfield in memory of 91-year-old Henrietta Weyberg Bailey of Valparaiso, formerly of Madaryville. 65-year-old Michelle L. DeGarde of Knox, formerly of Gary, passed away May 8th. Her visitation will be held from 11 a.m. to 1 p.m. Central Time Saturday, May 16th, with funeral services beginning at 1 p.m. at M.C. Smith Funeral Home. That's in memory of 65-year-old Michelle L. DeGarde of Knox, formerly of Gary. 83-year-old Bonnie Jean Beckett Peck passed away May 1st. There will be a gathering of family and friends on May 17th at O'Donnell Funeral Home from 11 to 1 p.m. Central Time. That's for 83-year-old Bonnie Jean Beckett Peck. You can find complete obituary information online at WKVI.com.
6: From the Tri-County Weather Center, I'm Bill Banks on All News 1520 WKVI. 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Sunny and breezy with a high of 58 degrees. A wind out of the southwest gusting to 30 miles per hour. Tonight, partly cloudy and 31. Tomorrow, slight chance of snow, high near 40. Currently, it's 27 degrees. I'm Bill Banks. For your local forecast 24/7, visit WKVI.com.
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12: Network Indiana Sports, I'm Kirk Darling. 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Today you may see more drivers start looking at their qualifying setup. Marcus Erickson did a little bit of that yesterday.
13: We've really made some good improvements, and not only in the handling of the cars, but it seems like we just found some pure speed in our cars over, you know, the last 12 months. That's really, really exciting, really promising.
12: The Indy 500 will also be sold out this year come race day. That means the local TV blackout will be lifted. The Indianapolis Colts will learn their 2026 schedule today. They already know part of it, as it was announced on Wednesday that the Colts will be facing the Commanders for a Week 4 matchup in London at Tottenham Hotspur Stadium. As off-season workouts progress, Colts head coach Shane Steichen says there is a possibility they may have a rookie leading the defense on the field and C.J. Allen.
14: The communication piece is going to be big at that spot, getting guys lined up, getting us in and out of the right play calls, and that takes reps and time. So get them up to speed with that, get them in that live action as we go through this thing, but really excited with what we got with him.
12: The Colts still have a long way to go ahead of training camp later this summer. The Indiana Fever grabbed their first win of the season last night in L.A. They beat the Sparks 87-78 on the shoulders of Caitlin Clark, who scored 24 points, but also had 9 assists.
15: Like, at the end of the day, I can score the ball, I can make threes, but what I can do best for this team is make plays for my teammates, and I know that, you know, getting my feet in the paint, spraying it to my teammates, I think that's, you know, what I'm trying to focus on the most.
12: The Fever are back home tomorrow night against the Washington Mystics. MLB scores a nail-biter in Cincinnati. The Reds lose to the Nationals 8-7 in 10 innings. The A's beat the Cardinals 6-2. The White Sox beat the Royals 6-5. And the Braves upended the Cubs 4-1. Network Indiana Sports, I'm Kirk Darling.
16: News, I'm Tom Graham. The Trump administration claims it's cracking down on fraud involving taxpayer-funded programs.
17: How long are people going to pay into programs if they know that that money doesn't go to a low-income kid who needs health care, but that money goes into a fraudster getting rich?
16: Vice President J.D. Vance warning states to do more. The CDC monitoring American passengers who were exposed to the Hanta virus while aboard a Dutch cruise ship.
18: All the passengers that were on the ship after that detection phase were transported just several days ago on a private plane directly from the Canary Islands to here in Omaha, Nebraska.
16: Dr. Brandon Jackson of the CDC says they are quarantining at the University of Nebraska. A Utah mother who published a children's book about grief after the death of her husband and was later found guilty of killing him, learning her fate. Corey Richens was sentenced to life in prison. America's listening to Fox News.
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8: When will the rain touch down? I'm Jake McDaniel. You're listening to Network Indiana. Rain and thunderstorms could slow qualifying at the Indianapolis Motor Speedway with the highest chances Saturday afternoon.
22: We're not expecting severe weather, but I wouldn't rule out a strong storm or two. And what I mean by that is maybe some gusty winds, some small hail, but not expecting any severe weather on Saturday.
8: Greg Mello at the National Weather Service says once the showers move out, Sunday's qualifying will be dry and warm. Qualifying for the Indy 500 starts at 11 Saturday morning. Indianapolis firefighters put out a fire this morning on the east side. They got to a home at East Michigan Street and North Euclid Avenue just after 4:30, and they say no one was inside the home, which was completely burned out. Firefighters say they're trying to figure out what caused the fire. Indiana's gas average at $4.25 a gallon, says AAA. And that's down 28 cents from the national average. Indiana is the 20th state to join the A Home for Every Child initiative. Johnette Cruz has more.
23: Governor Braun signed the proclamation on Wednesday alongside federal health officials to kick off National Foster Care Month. The partnership focuses to find permanent homes for children faster and improve overall safety within the foster care system. This comes alongside a new mandate to stop the state from taking a child's federal benefits to pay for their care. A move the Trump administration says elevates the needs of youth over government bureaucracy. Johnette Cruz, Network Indiana.
8: And first win for the Indiana Fever in the 2026 WNBA season. They defeated the LA Sparks last night 87-78. Caitlin Clark scored 24 points and had 9 assists.
15: Like at the end of the day, I can score the ball, I can make threes, but what I can do best for this team is make plays for my teammates. And I know that, you know, getting my feet in the paint, spraying it to my teammates, I think that's, you know, what I'm trying to focus on the most.
8: And the Fever host the Washington Mystics in Indianapolis for a 7:30 Eastern tip-off tomorrow. This is Network Indiana.
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24: I miss him a lot, but I know he's in heaven, and I know he's making an impact there as well.
26: Marshall County Sheriff's deputies made an arrest of two people for possession. I'm Rusty Nixon, Max 98.

0: drug paraphernalia. Lysak and Burdine were both booked into the Marshall County Jail for possession of methamphetamine, possession of cocaine or a narcotic drug with an enhancing circumstance, and possession of paraphernalia. Suspects are considered innocent until proven guilty in a court of law. Average gasoline prices in Indiana have fallen 12.6 cents a gallon in the last week, averaging $2.67 a gallon today. That's according to Gas Buddy's survey of 3,271 stations in Indiana. Prices in Indiana are 20.8 cents a gallon lower than a month ago and stand 23.3 cents a gallon lower than a year ago. National average price of diesel has increased 6.2 cents compared to a week ago and stands at $3.686 a gallon. Lowest reported prices around Marshall County, $2.64 in Argus, $2.99 in Bourbon. Bremen reporting $2.59 as the lowest price. Culver at $2.84, Plymouth at $2.49, and La Paz at $2.59. According to Gas Buddy's price reports, cheapest station in the state was priced at $2.24 a gallon yesterday, and the most expensive at $3.39 a gallon, a difference of $1.15 a gallon. National average price of gasoline has risen 1.2 cents a gallon in the last week, averaging $2.88 a gallon today. Gas Buddy is North America's trusted fuel savings platform, helping consumers fuel up for less for over 25 years at gasbuddy.com. An investigation into Indiana's rental market reveals a statewide collapse of housing safety. Jeanette Cruz has more.
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2: From the Tri-County Weather Center, I'm Bill Banks on All News 1520 WKVI. 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Sunny and breezy with a high of 58 degrees. A wind out of the southwest gusting to 30 miles per hour. Tonight, partly cloudy and 31. Tomorrow, slight chance of snow, high near 40. Currently, it's 27 degrees. I'm Bill Banks. For your local forecast 24/7, visit WKVI.com.
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7: This is a Bloomberg Money Minute. The latest snapshot of retail sales shows a gain of 0.5% last month that matched expectations. Motor vehicle sales fell. Receipts at gas stations rose 2.8% as the Iran war pushes gas prices to the highest level since 2022. Spending at grocery stores also rose firmly, likely reflecting a surge in food costs in the month. The numbers are not adjusted for inflation. Separately, jobless claims rose by 211,000, which was more than expected. Economists were looking for something close to 205,000. WhatsApp has launched Incognito Chat, an AI chat function that allows users to converse privately with Meta AI, such that Meta itself cannot access the questions or answers. Meta also launched Instance, a new app and Instagram feature for photo sharing that lives in the bottom right corner of the Instagram inbox, with photos disappearing after friends view them. Stocks are higher on Wall Street. All three major averages are ahead around 0.5%. Erica Herskowitz, Bloomberg Radio.
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8: 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I'm Andy Eubank. 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
10: From the Tri-County Weather Center, I'm Bill Banks on All News 1520 WKVI. 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Sunny and breezy with a high of 58 degrees. A wind out of the southwest gusting to 30 miles per hour. Tonight, partly cloudy and 31. Tomorrow, slight chance of snow, high near 40. Currently, it's 27 degrees. I'm Bill Banks. For your local forecast 24/7, visit WKVI.com.
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16: Catherine Legge will become the first woman to try and complete what's known as the double.
2: John Herrick reports.
12: It means she'll race in both the Indy 500 on May 24th, followed up by the NASCAR Cup Series Coca-Cola 600 in Charlotte later that evening. Legg spoke about that during Indy 500 practice Wednesday afternoon in an interview with Fox Sports.
16: I don't think an opportunity like this comes around more than once, so of course I jumped at the opportunity. I mean, I was very grateful just to be back here at the Indy 500. I mean, not many people get to do this race.
12: As far as the logistics for getting from Indy to Charlotte, Legg says that will take the precision of a military operation, but she's embracing it. John Herrick, Network Indiana.
2: 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We head to Four Winds Field in South Bend. John Glenn takes on Bremen in a key conference battle. 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That's your sports check. 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Oh, by the way, podcasts, got those too. 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I'm Rusty Nixon, Max 98.3, part of the winning team at Kankakee Valley Broadcasting.
17: ABC News, I'm Dave Packard. The deadly hantavirus cruise outbreak now stretching across multiple countries. At least 36 people are being monitored for hantavirus, all linked back to that voyage that departed from South America. Alex Murdoch's murder convictions have been thrown out by the South Carolina Supreme Court. Officials say Murdoch's financial and federal convictions still stand, meaning he's not getting out of prison anytime soon. South Carolina Attorney General Alan Wilson says he intends to seek a speedy retrial.
18: The court based its decision on the conduct of then Colleton County Clerk of Court Rebecca Hill. As you know, this conduct involved her in interactions with the jury at that time. As the court said in the order, this was conduct unknown to the state and other individuals.
17: It's life in prison without parole for Corey Richens, the Utah mother convicted of fatally poisoning her husband with fentanyl. And it's hours now until a high-stakes sit-down between President Trump and Chinese President Xi Jinping in Beijing. This is ABC News. A new federal lawsuit accuses the Agriculture Secretary Brooke Rollins of violating the separation of church and state.
19: A federal union and seven USDA employees accused Rollins of violating the Establishment Clause of the First Amendment by frequently invoking Christianity in work emails, including crediting, quote, gratitude towards a living God in her Thanksgiving email, writing that, quote, God gave us the greatest gift possible in her Christmas email, and describing the story of Jesus' resurrection as, quote, the greatest story ever told in her Easter email. In response to the lawsuit, a USDA spokesperson told ABC News that they don't comment on pending litigation, but will keep the plaintiffs in their prayers. Peter Haralambos, ABC News.
17: A new labor deal for more than 30,000 flight attendants with United Airlines, bringing the role's first pay bump in 6 years, as well as the long-sought compensation for crew members who work during boarding. The union officials saying that this deal will immediately change the lives of these workers. Dave Packer, ABC News.
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24: When will the rain touchdown? I'm Jake McDaniel. 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Rain and thunderstorms could slow qualifying at the Indianapolis Motor Speedway with the highest chances Saturday afternoon.
25: We're not expecting severe weather, but I wouldn't rule out a strong storm or two. And what I mean by that is maybe some gusty winds, some small hail, but not expecting any severe weather on Saturday.
24: Greg Mello at the National Weather Service says once the showers move out, Sunday's qualifying will be dry and warm. Qualifying for the Indy 500 starts at 11 Saturday morning. Indianapolis firefighters put out a fire this morning on the east side. They got to a home at East Michigan Street and North Euclid Avenue just after 4:30, and they say no one was inside the home, which was completely burned out. Firefighters say they're trying to figure out what caused the fire. Indiana's gas average at $4.25 a gallon, says AAA, and that's down 28 cents from the national average. Indiana is the 20th state to join the A Home for Every Child initiative. Johnette Cruz has more.
0: Governor Braun signed the proclamation on Wednesday alongside federal health officials to kick off National Foster Care Month. The partnership focuses to find permanent homes for children faster and improve overall safety within the foster care system. This comes alongside a new mandate to stop the state from taking a child's federal benefits to pay for their care, a move the Trump administration says elevates the needs of youth over government bureaucracy. Johnette Cruz, Network Indiana.
24: And first win for the Indiana Fever in the 2026 WNBA season. They defeated the LA Sparks last night 87-78. Caitlin Clark scored 24 points and had 9 assists.
1: Like at the end of the day, I can score the ball, I can make threes, but what I can do best for this team is make plays for my teammates, and I know that, you know, getting my feet in the paint, spraying it to my teammates, I think that's, you know, what I'm trying to focus on the most.
24: And the Fever host the Washington Mystics in Indianapolis for a 7:30 Eastern tip-off tomorrow. This is Network Indiana.
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10: 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Sunny and breezy with a high of 58 degrees. A wind out of the southwest gusting to 30 miles per hour. Tonight, partly cloudy and 31. Tomorrow, slight chance of snow, high near 40. Currently, it's 27 degrees. I'm Bill Banks. For your local forecast 24/7, visit WKVI.com.
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20: This is a Bloomberg Money Minute. The latest snapshot of retail sales shows a gain of 0.5% last month that matched expectations. Motor vehicle sales fell. Receipts at gas stations rose 2.8% as the Iran war pushes gas prices to the highest level since 2022. Spending at grocery stores also rose firmly, likely reflecting a surge in food costs in the month. The numbers are not adjusted for inflation. Separately, jobless claims rose by 211,000, which was more than expected. Economists were looking for something close to 205,000. WhatsApp has launched Incognito Chat,
5: an AI chat function that allows users to converse privately with Meta AI, such that Meta itself cannot access the questions or answers. Meta also launched Instance, a new app and Instagram feature for photo sharing that lives in the bottom right corner of the Instagram inbox, with photos disappearing after friends view them. Stocks are higher on Wall Street. All three major averages are ahead around 0.5%. Erica Herskowitz, Bloomberg Radio.
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8: 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This is Hoosier Ag Today News. I'm Ian DeEubank, and the news is brought to you by the Purdue Extension Farm Stress Team. 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
9: Here in Warren County, I would say we're about 80% done, maybe even 90% done with beans, and probably about 50 or 60% done on corn.
8: 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I'm Ian DeEubank. 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
10: Turning now to funeral arrangements. 47-year-old Carrie Danielle Sloan of Fort Wayne and formerly of Knox passed away May 5th. Friends will be received from 1 to 2 p.m. today, Thursday, May 14th at the Brayman & Son Memorial Chapel in Knox. Memorials may be made to the funeral home in memory of 47-year-old Carrie Danielle Sloan of Fort Wayne, formerly of Knox. 72-year-old Michael Edward Mike Cloud of Pulaski passed away May 7th. Visitation will take place from 3 to 7 p.m. Eastern Time today, Thursday, May 14th, at Frayne Mortuary in Winnemac. Private family services will also be held at Frayne Mortuary. In lieu of flowers, memorial contributions may be made to Friends of Tippecanoe River State Park or the Cystic Fibrosis Foundation in memory of 72-year-old Michael Edward Mike Cloud of Pulaski. 70-year-old Buford Glenn Miller of Knox passed away May 10th. Friends will be received from 11 a.m. until the time of the 1 p.m. service tomorrow, Friday, May 15th, at the Brayman & Son Memorial Chapel in Knox. Contributions may be made to the family in memory of 70-year-old Buford Glenn Miller of Knox. 56-year-old John P. Boschnika Jr. passed away May 7th. There will be a gathering of friends and family tomorrow, Friday, May 15th, at O'Donnell Funeral Home in North Judson from 2 to 4 p.m. Central Time for 56-year-old John P. Boschnika Jr. 91-year-old Henrietta Weyberg Bailey of Valparaiso and formerly of Madarieville passed away May 9th. Cremation will take place at Frayne Crematory in Winnemac. There will be a visitation from 3 to 4 p.m. Eastern Time Saturday, May 16th at Frayne Mortuary in Madarieville, with services to be held at 4 p.m. Memorial contributions may be made to the Seventh-day Adventist Church in Winfield in memory of 91-year-old Henrietta Weyberg Bailey of Valparaiso, formerly of Madarieville. 65-year-old Michelle L. DeGarde of Knox, formerly of Gary, passed away May 8th. Her visitation will be held from 11 a.m. to 1 p.m. Central Time Saturday, May 16th, with funeral services beginning at 1 p.m. at M.C. Smith Funeral Home. That's in memory of 65-year-old Michelle L. DeGarde of Knox, formerly of Gary. 83-year-old Bonnie Jean Beckett Peck passed away May 1st. There will be a gathering of family and friends on May 17th at O'Donnell Funeral Home from 11 to 1 p.m. Central Time. That's for 83-year-old Bonnie Jean Beckett Peck. You can find complete obituary information online at WKVI.com.
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11: From the Tri-County Weather Center, I'm Bill Banks on All News 1520 WKVI. 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Sunny and breezy with a high of 58 degrees. A wind out of the southwest gusting to 30 miles per hour. Tonight, partly cloudy and 31. Tomorrow, slight chance of snow, high near 40. Currently, it's 27 degrees. I'm Bill Banks. For your local forecast 24/7, visit WKVI.com.
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16: Congratulations to the Winamac Warriors HNAC champions Charles Dissinger in discus and shot put. Sadie Pope joined the 100-meter, 200-meter, and 400-meter. Avery Wagner in the 800, 1600, and 3200. Nathan Prochowski in the 1600 and 3200. And also the 4x800 team of Moon, Gallegos, Friedel, and Prochowski. The Culver Lady Cavaliers Softball Club had a big win over Hebron on Tuesday night, 13 runs to 9. Leading the way was Abby Zahner with 4 hits, 2 runs, and 1 RBI on the night. Hayden Lute had 2 RBIs on 3 hits and 5 at-bats. The Cavs are back in action tonight as we will see them in North Judson to take on the North Judson Sanfair Lady Blue Jays. We plan to go live at 5 Eastern, 4 Central. That's right here on 99.3 FM and online at WKVI.com. Finally, we congratulate Brady Danford on the mound for the Oregon Davis Bobcats, beating the Culver Cavaliers off that tough loss on Monday night we saw where they fell 11-9. They turn around, though, on Tuesday night and beat the Cavs at home in Oregon Davis 4-0. Brady Danford threw a no-hitter with 17 strikeouts, going 2-for-3 at the plate. Big-time win for the Oregon Davis Bobcats. That's your sports check. I'm Mitch Columbia. 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
17: AP News. Good morning, I'm Ed Donahue. China's Xi Jinping is warning President Trump their two countries could clash over Taiwan if the issue is not handled properly. The two are meeting in Beijing. Taiwan is a self-ruled island that China claims as part of its territory. Secretary of State Marco Rubio spoke to NBC News.
18: We think it would be a terrible mistake to force that through force or anything of that nature. There would be repercussions for that globally, not just from the United States. And we kind of leave it there. That sort of ambiguity is what I think has defined the way we've characterized this issue. And the reason being strategic ambiguities. We don't want to see conflict.
17: Beijing underscored just how far apart Trump and Xi remain on thorny issues, including Taiwan and Iran. The AP's Will Weissert is traveling with the president.
19: Trump began the meeting by saying he was great friends with Xi and really sort of praising the relationship with China and full of optimism, whereas Xi really talked about how Washington's handling of Taiwan could jeopardize the relationship if it was handled not correctly. And Xi also talked about how the two powers needed to be careful to sort of avoid coming conflicts.
17: Nonetheless, Xi struck a more conciliatory tone when describing the overall relationship. The government says shoppers pulled back on spending last month as higher gas prices fueled by the Iran war meant less money left over to buy other things. Authorities say a massive Russian drone and missile attack on Ukraine demolished an apartment building in Kyiv, killing 7 people. It's the third straight day Moscow unleashed a large-scale barrage. Warsaw registered its first same-sex marriage following court rulings requiring Poland to recognize such marriages registered abroad. The mayor promised to recognize further marriages from the EU. The Supreme Court is allowing a man to sue a major logistics company after he lost part of his leg in a semi-tractor trailer crash. This is AP News. The AP's Karen Shamus reports on the latest from a hantavirus outbreak on a cruise ship.
13: A doctor on the ship who helped care for passengers with hantavirus has left a medical isolation unit. The oncologist, Dr. Stephen Kornfeld from Oregon, was traveling on the cruise ship at the center of a hantavirus outbreak and has been cleared to leave a special biocontainment unit in Nebraska. Dr. Kornfeld was the only American placed in isolation after he helped care for fellow passengers who became sick on board. He was among more than 120 passengers and crew evacuated from the ship and flown to different countries to enter quarantine. I'm Karen Shammer.
17: Passengers unaffected by an illness outbreak on a British cruise ship have been allowed off the ship in Bordeaux, France. Authorities have meanwhile confirmed the cause of the outbreak is norovirus, a nasty stomach bug that spreads easily. French officials dismiss any link to hantavirus. I'm Ed Donahue, AP News.
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27: This is Kurt Lancaster from the Texas Farm Bureau Radio Network. Hoosier Ag Today's founder, Gary Troyt, was recently honored with a Farm Broadcaster of the Year Award from our National Association of Farm Broadcasting. 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Congratulations, Gary, on a job well done.
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15: ABC News, I'm Chuck Severson. It would be a terrible mistake, says Secretary of State Marco Rubio, if China tried to take Taiwan by force. Rubio also saying that the U.S. position on the island is unchanged. Rubio is at the Beijing summit with Presidents Trump and Xi. ABC's Mary Bruce in China's capital.
31: In their over two-hour meeting, Xi delivering a stark warning to Trump about Taiwan, which Beijing claims is its own territory. According to China's state media, Xi telling Trump if the issue is handled poorly, the two countries will collide or even clash.
15: Retail sales went up last month, but at a much smaller rate than the month before, says the Commerce Department. American shoppers spent more on higher-priced gasoline and less on other stuff.
0: The number of people making first-time applications for unemployment insurance went up last week, more than double what analysts expected. Billy Idol's to receive a Lifetime Achievement Award at the American Music Awards May 25th. This is ABC News. Facing growing pressure to quit his job, more than 80 lawmakers in his own Labour Party urging him to do so, British Prime Minister Keir Starmer. This over the party suffering historic losses in local and regional elections. In London, ABC's Patrick Rievel.
1: It now does look like Prime Minister Keir Starmer could well face a leadership challenge, perhaps today, at the Health Secretary, Wes Streeting, who is widely seen as a key challenger to Starmer, announced his resignation, saying that he has lost confidence in Starmer and that Starmer will not lead the party into the next general election.
0: Our Patrick Rievel. Honda says it racked up a full-year loss for the first time ever, losing $2.7 billion in the last fiscal year due to a costly electric vehicle strategy. Japanese automaker abandoned many of its plans and EV models, including those in the works in a joint venture with Sony. Chuck Sievertson, ABC News.
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5: When will the rain touch down? I'm Jake McDaniel. You're listening to Network Indiana. Rain and thunderstorms could slow qualifying at the Indianapolis Motor Speedway with the highest chances Saturday afternoon.
6: We're not expecting severe weather, but I wouldn't rule out a strong storm or two. And what I mean by that is maybe some gusty winds, some small hail, but not expecting any severe weather on Saturday.
5: Greg Mello at the National Weather Service says once the showers move out, Sunday's qualifying will be dry and warm. Qualifying for the Indy 500 starts at 11 Saturday morning. Indianapolis firefighters put out a fire this morning on the east side. They got to a home at East Michigan Street and North Euclid Avenue just after 4:30, and they say no one was inside the home, which was completely burned out. Firefighters say they're trying to figure out what caused the fire. Indiana's gas average at $4.25 a gallon, says AAA, and that's down 28 cents from the national average. Indiana is the 20th state to join the A Home for Every Child initiative. Johnette Cruz has more.
8: Governor Braun signed the proclamation on Wednesday alongside federal health officials to kick off National Foster Care Month. The partnership focuses to find permanent homes for children faster and improve overall safety within the foster care system. This comes alongside a new mandate to stop the state from taking a child's federal benefits to pay for their care, a move the Trump administration says elevates the needs of youth over government bureaucracy. Jeanette Cruz, Network Indiana.
5: And first win for the Indiana Fever in the 2026 WNBA season. They defeated the LA Sparks last night 87-78. Caitlin Clark scored 24 points and had 9 assists.
9: Like, at the end of the day, I can score the ball, I can make threes, but what I can do best for this team is make plays for my teammates, and I know that, you know, getting my feet in the paint, spraying it to my teammates, I think that's, you know, what I'm trying to focus on the most.
5: And the Fever host the Washington Mystics in Indianapolis for a 7:30 Eastern tip-off tomorrow. This is Network Indiana.
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0: 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Sunny and breezy with a high of 58 degrees. A wind out of the southwest gusting to 30 miles per hour. Tonight, partly cloudy and 31. Tomorrow, slight chance of snow, high near 40. Currently, it's 27 degrees. I'm Bill Banks. For your local forecast 24/7, visit WKVI.com.
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17: This is a Bloomberg Money Minute. The latest snapshot of retail sales shows a gain of 0.5% last month that matched expectations. Motor vehicle sales fell. Receipts at gas stations rose 2.8% as the Iran war pushes gas prices to the highest level since 2022. Spending at grocery stores also rose firmly, likely reflecting a surge in food costs in the month. The numbers are not adjusted for inflation. Separately, jobless claims rose by 211,000, which was more than expected. Economists were looking for something close to 205,000. WhatsApp has launched Incognito Chat, an AI chat function that allows users to converse privately with Meta AI, such that Meta itself cannot access the questions or answers. Meta also launched Instance, a new app and Instagram feature for photo sharing that lives in the bottom right corner of the Instagram inbox, with photos disappearing after friends view them. Stocks are higher on Wall Street. All three major averages are ahead around 0.5%. Erica Herskowitz, Bloomberg Radio.
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2: 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This is Hoosier Ag Today News. 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
3: Here in Warren County, I would say we're about 80% done, maybe even 90% done with beans, and probably about 50 or 60% done on corn.
2: 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I'm Andy Eubank. 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
7: Turning now to funeral arrangements. 47-year-old Carrie Danielle Sloan of Fort Wayne and formerly of Knox passed away May 5th. Friends will be received from 1 to 2 p.m. today, Thursday, May 14th at the Brayman & Son Memorial Chapel in Knox. Memorials may be made to the funeral home in memory of 47-year-old Carrie Danielle Sloan of Fort Wayne, formerly of Knox. 72-year-old Michael Edward Mike Cloud of Pulaski passed away May 7th. Visitation will take place from 3 to 7 p.m. Eastern Time today, Thursday, May 14th, at Frayne Mortuary in Winnemac. Private family services will also be held at Frayne Mortuary. In lieu of flowers, memorial contributions may be made to Friends of Tippecanoe River State Park or the Cystic Fibrosis Foundation in memory of 72-year-old Michael Edward Mike Cloud of Pulaski. 70-year-old Buford Glenn Miller of Knox passed away May 10th. Friends will be received from 11 a.m. until the time of the 1 p.m. service tomorrow, Friday, May 15th, at the Brayman & Son Memorial Chapel in Knox. Contributions may be made to the family in memory of 70-year-old Buford Glenn Miller of Knox. 56-year-old John P. Boschnika Jr. passed away May 7th. There will be a gathering of friends and family tomorrow, Friday, May 15th, at O'Donnell Funeral Home in North Judson from 2 to 4 p.m. Central Time for 56-year-old John P. Boschnika Jr. 91-year-old Henrietta Weyberg Bailey of Valparaiso and formerly of Madaryville passed away May 9th. Cremation will take place at Frayne Crematory in Winnemac. There will be a visitation from 3 to 4 p.m. Eastern Time Saturday, May 16th at Frayne Mortuary in Madaryville, with services to be held at 4 p.m. Memorial contributions may be made to the Seventh-day Adventist Church in Windfield in memory of 91-year-old Henrietta Weyberg Bailey of Valparaiso, formerly of Madaryville. 65-year-old Michelle L. DeGarde of Knox, formerly of Gary, passed away May 8th. Her visitation will be held from 11 a.m. to 1 p.m. Central Time Saturday, May 16th, with funeral services beginning at 1 p.m. at M.C. Smith Funeral Home. That's in memory of 65-year-old Michelle L. DeGarde of Knox, formerly of Gary. 83-year-old Bonnie Jean Beckett Peck passed away May 1st. There will be a gathering of family and friends on May 17th at O'Donnell Funeral Home from 11 to 1 p.m. Central Time. That's for 83-year-old Bonnie Jean Beckett Peck. You can find complete obituary information online at WKVI.com.
14: From the Tri-County Weather Center, I'm Bill Banks on All News 1520 WKVI. 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Sunny and breezy with a high of 58 degrees. A wind out of the southwest gusting to 30 miles per hour. Tonight, partly cloudy and 31. Tomorrow, slight chance of snow, high near 40. Currently, it's 27 degrees. I'm Bill Banks. For your local forecast 24/7, visit WKVI.com.
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5: Network Indiana Sports, I'm Kirk Darling. Today marks the third day of practice for the Indianapolis 500. Today you may see more drivers start looking at their qualifying setup. Marcus Ericsson did a little bit of that yesterday.
6: We've really made some good improvements, and not only in the handling of the cars, but it seems like we just found some pure speed in our cars over, you know, the last 12 months. That's really, really exciting, really promising.
5: The Indy 500 will also be sold out this year come race day. That means the local TV blackout will be lifted. The Indianapolis Colts will learn their 2026 schedule today. They already know part of it, as it was announced on Wednesday that the Colts will be facing the Commanders for a Week 4 matchup in London at Tottenham Hotspur Stadium. As offseason workouts progress, Colts head coach Shane Steichen says there is a possibility they may have a rookie leading the defense on the field and C.J. Allen.
8: The communication piece is going to be big at that spot, getting guys lined up, getting us in and out of the right play calls, and that takes reps and time. So get him up to speed with that, get him in that live action as we go through this thing, but really excited with what we got with him.
5: The Colts still have a long way to go ahead of training camp later this summer. The Indiana Fever grabbed their first win of the season last night in L.A. They beat the Sparks 87-78 on the shoulders of Caitlin Clark, who scored 24 points, but also had 9 assists.
9: Like, at the end of the day, I can score the ball, I can make threes, but what I can do best for this team is make plays for my teammates, and I know that, you know, getting my feet in the paint, spraying it to my teammates, I think that's, you know, what I'm trying to focus on the most.
5: The Fever are back home tomorrow night against the Washington Mystics. MLB scores a nail-biter in Cincinnati. The Reds lose to the Nationals 8-7 in 10 innings. The A's beat the Cardinals 6-2. The White Sox beat the Royals 6-5. And the Braves upended the Cubs 4-1. Network Indiana Sports, I'm Kirk Darling.
10: Fox News, I'm CJ Papa. President Trump says he wants Chinese President Xi to come to the U.S.
30: It is my honor to extend an invitation to you and Madam Peng to visit us at the White House this September 24th, and we look forward to it.
10: He also offered this at a state dinner.
30: I'd now like to raise a glass and propose a toast to the rich and enduring ties between the American and Chinese people.
10: But the Chinese contend Taiwan can damage relationship with the U.S.
22: Taiwan independence and cross-strait peace are as irreconcilable as fire and water. The U.S. side must exercise extra caution in handling the Taiwan question.
10: Fox's Jackie Heinrich with the president in Beijing. The S&P 500, NASDAQ hitting all-time intraday highs this morning, led by technology, putting both on pace for back-to-back record closes. 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
28: A warm stretch is building. I'm Jake McDaniel. You're listening to Network Indiana. Highs will climb into the upper 80s and near 90 early next week. Greg Mello at the National Weather Service says once showers move out Saturday, dry and warmer weather settles in.
29: We're still expecting temperatures to continue warming up until late weekend into early next week, and the warmest days are expected to be Sunday and then also on Monday. Monday would be the warmest day, where we have highs in the upper 80s to possibly near 90 for portions of central Indiana.
28: Mello says rain chances Saturday are between 60% and 80%, but the timing remains uncertain. If you need to get gas, the statewide average today is $4.25 a gallon, according to AAA. A city government office is examining why so many people in Indianapolis are struggling with homelessness and addiction. Ryan Hedrick explains.
0: It's called the Office of Public Health and Safety, and staff with the State Board of Accounts say something isn't adding up. They said there's money being spent in strange ways.
1: I would be open to the idea of not moving forward with their budget until we know how it's going to work.
0: That's City County Councilor Brian Mowry speaking with Fox 59 after a public meeting Wednesday. He says tens of millions of dollars is just missing, and there's questionable contracts that were signed to address helping people with homelessness and drug addiction. Ryan Hedrick, Network Indiana.
28: After robbing a bank on Indy's northeast side near I-465 and 69, someone led Indianapolis police on a chase towards Fisher's Wednesday. When the suspect tried running from police, he was caught by an IMPD K-9 officer. He was detained and taken to an area hospital for a K-9 bite. And today, you may see more drivers start looking at their qualifying setup. Marcus Erickson did a little bit of that yesterday.
6: We've really made some good improvements, and not only in the handling of the cars, but it seems like we just found some pure speed in our cars over, you know, the last 12 months. That's really, really exciting, really promising.
28: And today marks the third day of practice for the Indy 500. This is Network Indiana.
11: High school sports are unique compared to other youth sports programs. They develop a special kind of player that every team needs, a glue guy.
12: A glue guy's performance isn't measured in stats, and their impact doesn't show up on a highlight reel.
17: And girls can be glue guys too. They're the players who are always willing to die for a loose ball, take a charge, or keep the energy of the bench up. They're the element that keeps a team's chemistry intact.
12: High school sports are where glue guys have a chance to develop, where they learn that intangibles are just as important as skill.
11: Developing glue guys is one of the things that makes high school sports essential. After they leave high school, glue guys are the teammates who help make businesses, families, and communities successful. I'm IHSAA Commissioner Paul Neidig. Buy a ticket to your school's athletic events and support high school sports, building up the glue guys we all need. This is celebrating their impact. This is honoring their pride. This is your IHSAA.
18: Marshall County Sheriff's deputies made an arrest of two people for possession. I'm Rusty Nixon, Max 98.3 FM News. February 21st at 1:20 a.m., Marshall County Sheriff's Deputy K-9 Unit conducted a traffic stop of the vehicle in the area of 7th Road and King Road. Driver of the vehicle was identified as 39-year-old Kyle Lysak. The passenger was identified as 48-year-old Rachel Burdine. During the traffic stop, K-9 Diesel conducted an open-air sniff around the vehicle and alerted to the presence of narcotic odors inside. A probable cause search of the vehicle resulted in deputies locating multiple firearms, suspected fentanyl, methamphetamine, and drug paraphernalia. Lysak and Burdine were both booked into the Marshall County Jail for possession of methamphetamine, possession of cocaine or a narcotic drug with an enhancing circumstance, and possession of paraphernalia. Suspects are considered innocent until proven guilty in a court of law. Average gasoline prices in Indiana have fallen 12.6 cents a gallon in the last week, averaging $2.67 a gallon today. That's according to Gas Buddy's survey of 3,271 stations in Indiana. Prices in Indiana are 20.8 cents a gallon lower than a month ago and stand 23.3 cents a gallon lower than a year ago. National average price of diesel has increased 6.2 cents compared to a week ago and stands at 3.686 a gallon. Lowest reported prices around Marshall County, 264 in Argus, 299 in Bourbon. Bremen reporting 259 as the lowest price, Culver at 284, Plymouth at 249, and La Paz at 259. According to Gas Buddy's price reports, cheapest station in the state was priced at 224 a gallon yesterday, and the most expensive at 339 a gallon, a difference of $1.15 a gallon. National average price of gas.

0: 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If you're living in these conditions, officials say a paper trail is your best defense. Don't stay silent. 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
2: From the Tri-County Weather Center, I'm Bill Banks on All News 1520 WKVI. 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Sunny and breezy with a high of 58 degrees. A wind out of the southwest gusting to 30 miles per hour. Tonight, partly cloudy and 31. Tomorrow, slight chance of snow, high near 40. Currently, it's 27 degrees. I'm Bill Banks. For your local forecast 24/7, visit WKVI.com.
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8: This is a Bloomberg Money Minute. At the U.S.-China summit in Beijing overnight, China's president warning President Trump about the risk of getting too friendly with Taiwan. But he also renewed import licenses for U.S. beef plants. And President Xi Jinping signaled greater openness to American CEOs, the ones that accompanied President Trump. That prompted the president to invite Xi to visit the White House in September. On Wall Street, stocks soaring higher again today, even though retail sales slowed in April, still up 0.5% from the month prior, likely because of sky-high gasoline prices. But with unstoppable demand for tech shares and all things AI-related, the major averages right now are up sharply. The Dow up 0.75%, the NASDAQ is up 1%, the S&P up 0.9%. And automaker Honda recording its first ever annual loss, $2.7 billion in the latest fiscal year due to the costly transition of making electric engine vehicles, which it has since scaled back. Tom Busby, Bloomberg Radio.
9: Wow, yeah, since the storm, it's been crazy busy for us. We got all kinds of office desks coming in. Here's a fancy one right here. It's missing a leg, but that's all right. Whatever. Washers and dryers from a laundromat. Wow, and check this out. Another deep fryer. And I'm not sure what this doohickey is. Yeah, most businesses weren't ready for a storm like that, you know. But our work's really piling up here at Roberts & Son Salvage.
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1: This is Ty Higgins from the Ohio AgNet. Hoosier Ag Today's founder Gary Truitt recently was honored with the Farm Broadcaster of the Year Award from our National Association of Farm Broadcasting. Gary was really surprised by the honor, but I can tell you many of us weren't. Gary's work for agriculture goes far outside his Indiana borders. Speaking for my fellow farm broadcasters, the 65 Indiana radio stations that have aired Gary's Indiana reports, many for the last three decades, and thousands of Hoosier farmers and rural listeners. Congratulations, Gary.
2: Planting moving along well in one part of Indiana. This is Hoosier Ag Today News. I'm Andy Eubank, and the news is brought to you by the Purdue Extension Farm Stress Team. 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Indiana corn and soybean planting progress was pegged at 51% for both crops by USDA as of Monday. There are parts of the state well behind that pace and other areas well ahead, like West Central Indiana.
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3: Here in Warren County, I would say we're about 80% done, maybe even 90% done with beans, and probably about 50 or 60% done on corn.
2: 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I'm Andy Eubank. Hoosier Ag Today, timely, relevant, credible.
4: From the Tri-County Weather Center, I'm Bill Banks on All News 1520 WKVI. 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Sunny and breezy with a high of 58 degrees. A wind out of the southwest gusting to 30 miles per hour. Tonight, partly cloudy and 31. Tomorrow, slight chance of snow, high near 40. Currently, it's 27 degrees. I'm Bill Banks. For your local forecast 24/7, visit WKVI.com.
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10: Catherine Legg will become the first woman to try and complete what's known as the double. John Herrick reports.
11: It means she'll race in both the Indy 500 on May 24th, followed up by the NASCAR Cup Series Coca-Cola 600 in Charlotte later that evening. Legg spoke about that during Indy 500 practice Wednesday afternoon in an interview with Fox Sports.
12: I don't think an opportunity like this comes around more than once, so of course I jumped at the opportunity. I mean, I was very grateful just to be back here at the Indy 500. I mean, not many people get to do this race.
11: As far as the logistics for getting from Indy to Charlotte, Legg said, as that will take the precision of a military operation, but she's embracing it. John Herrick, Network Indiana.
10: Don't forget, tomorrow night, it's our Max 98.3 Game of the Week. We head to Four Winds Field in South Bend. John Glenn takes on Bremen in a key conference battle. We'll have all the play-by-play action for you. Join me and Tony Plotho as we have our pregame start at 6:30. And our first pitch at 7 from Four Winds Field in South Bend, Bremen versus Glenn. That's your sports check. 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I do. 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Oh, by the way, podcasts, got those too. 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I'm Rusty Nixon, Max 98.3. 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
13: ABC News, I'm Chuck Sievertson. It would be a terrible mistake if China tried to take Taiwan by force, says Secretary of State Marco Rubio, also saying that the U.S. position on the island is unchanged. Rubio is at the Beijing summit with Presidents Trump and Xi. A reporter asking Mr. Trump.
14: How are you talking, sir?
15: Great.
14: Did you talk about Taiwan?
15: Great place. Incredible.
6: China is beautiful.
13: Britain says a ship seized south of the Strait of Hormuz is being sailed toward Iran. India condemns the sinking of an Indian commercial ship near Oman. No word who did it. Retail sales went up last month, but at a much smaller rate. Says the Commerce Department, American shoppers spent more on higher-priced gasoline. The number of people applying first time for unemployment insurance went up last week, more than double what analysts expected. Bipartisan effort to combat sexual misconduct in Congress is being led by two women members of the House. This is ABC News. Many American students are falling behind, ABC's Andrea Fujii.
14: After analyzing reading and math scores dating back decades, researchers found what's being dubbed a reading recession. Reading scores dropped in more than 80% of school districts compared to 10 years ago. Math scores dropped in 70% of districts. One factor, they say, is social media. They also blame a lack of testing and accountability. Congress, back in 2015, scrapped the No Child Left Behind law, which held schools accountable for student performance through standardized testing. Critics argued the law was too rigid and prioritized teaching to the test instead of a well-rounded curriculum.
13: Abandoning an electric vehicle strategy leads Honda to post a first-ever fiscal year loss, $2.7 billion. For the first time, the World Cup final in July at MetLife Stadium in New Jersey will feature a Super Bowl-style halftime show featuring Madonna, Shakira, and BTS. Chuck Sievertson, ABC News.
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17: A warm stretch is building. I'm Jake McDaniel. You're listening to Network Indiana. Highs will climb into the upper 80s and near 90 early next week. Greg Mello at the National Weather Service says once showers move out Saturday, dry and warmer weather settles in.
18: We're still expecting temperatures to continue warming up until late weekend into early next week, and the warmest days are expected to be Sunday and then also on Monday. Monday would be the warmest day where we have highs in the upper 80s to possibly near 90 for portions of central Indiana.
17: Mello says rain chances Saturday are between 60% and 80%, but the timing remains uncertain. If you need to get gas, the statewide average today is $4.25 a gallon, according to AAA. A city government office is examining why so many people in Indianapolis are struggling with homelessness and addiction. Ryan Hedrick explains.
19: It's called the Office of Public Health and Safety, and staff with the State Board of Accounts say something isn't adding up. They said there's money being spent in strange ways.
20: I would be open to the idea of not moving forward with their budget until we know how it's going to work.
19: That's City County Councilor Brian Mowry speaking with Fox 59 after a public meeting Wednesday. He says tens of millions of dollars is just missing, and there's questionable contracts that were signed to address helping people with homelessness and drug addiction. Ryan Hedrick, Network Indiana.
17: After robbing a bank on Indy's northeast side near I-465 and 69, someone led Indianapolis police on a chase towards Fishers Wednesday. When the suspect tried running from police, he was caught by an IMPD K-9 officer. He was detained and taken to an area hospital for a K-9 bite. And today, you may see more drivers start looking at their qualifying setup. Marcus Erickson did a little bit of that yesterday.
21: We've really made some good improvements, and not only in the handling of the cars, but it seems like we just found some pure speed in our cars over, you know, the last 12 months. That's really, really exciting, really promising.
17: And today marks the third day of practice for the Indy 500. This is Network Indiana.
22: High school sports are unique compared to other youth sports programs. They develop a special kind of player that every team needs, a glue guy.
23: A glue guy's performance isn't measured in stats, and their impact doesn't show up on a highlight reel.
24: And girls can be glue guys too. They're the players who are always willing to die for a loose ball, take a charge, or keep the energy of the bench up. They're the element that keeps a team's chemistry intact.
23: High school sports are where glue guys have a chance to develop. will they learn that intangibles are just as important as skill.
22: Developing glue guys is one of the things that makes high school sports essential. After they leave high school, glue guys are the teammates who help make businesses, families, and communities successful. I'm IHSAA Commissioner Paul Nydick. 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This is celebrating their impact. This is honoring their pride. This is your IHSAA.
4: From the Tri-County Weather Center, I'm Bill Banks on All News 1520 WKVI. 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Sunny and breezy with a high of 58 degrees. A wind out of the southwest gusting to 30 miles per hour. Tonight, partly cloudy and 31. Tomorrow, slight chance of snow, high near 40. Currently, it's 27 degrees. I'm Bill Banks. For your local forecast 24/7, visit WKVI.com.
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11: This is a Bloomberg Money Minute. At the U.S.-China summit in Beijing overnight, China's president warning President Trump about the risk of getting too friendly with Taiwan. But he also renewed import licenses for U.S. beef plants. And President Xi Jinping signaled greater openness to American CEOs, the ones that accompanied President Trump. That prompted the president to invite Xi to visit the White House in September. On Wall Street, stocks soaring higher again today, even though retail sales slowed in April, still up 0.5% from the month prior, likely because of sky-high gasoline prices. But with unstoppable demand for tech shares and all things AI-related, the major averages right now are up sharply. The Dow up 0.75%, the NASDAQ is up 1%, the S&P up 0.9%. And automaker Honda recording its first ever annual loss, $2.7 billion in the latest fiscal year due to the costly transition of making electric engine vehicles, which it has since scaled back. Tom Busby, Bloomberg Radio.
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0: Planting moving along well in one part of Indiana. This is Hoosier Ag Today News. I'm Ian DeEubank, and the news is brought to you by the Purdue Extension Farm Stress Team. Stressful seasons are just that, seasons. If stress is taking over your life, let the Farm Stress Team help. Indiana corn and soybean planting progress was pegged at 51% for both crops by USDA as of Monday. There are parts of the state well behind that pace and other areas well ahead, like West Central Indiana.
9: I would say as a whole, we are further along than I would say the other parts of Indiana.
0: That's Caitlin Blessing, sales agronomist with Channel Seed.
9: Here in Warren County, I would say we're about 80% done, maybe even 90% done with beans, and probably about 50 or 60% done on corn.
0: Read more at HoosierAgToday.com. I'm Ian DeEubank. Hoosier Ag Today, timely, relevant, credible.
10: Turning now to funeral arrangements. 47-year-old Carrie Danielle Sloan of Fort Wayne and formerly of Knox passed away May 5th. Friends will be received from 1 to 2 p.m. today, Thursday, May 14th at the Brayman & Son Memorial Chapel in Knox. Memorials may be made to the funeral home in memory of 47-year-old Carrie Danielle Sloan of Fort Wayne, formerly of Knox. 72-year-old Michael Edward Mike Cloud of Pulaski passed away May 7th. Visitation will take place from 3 to 7 p.m. Eastern Time today, Thursday, May 14th, at Frayne Mortuary in Winnemac. Private family services will also be held at Frayne Mortuary. In lieu of flowers, memorial contributions may be made to Friends of Tippecanoe River State Park or the Cystic Fibrosis Foundation in memory of 72-year-old Michael Edward Mike Cloud of Pulaski. 70-year-old Buford Glenn Miller of Knox passed away May 10th. Friends will be received from 11 a.m. until the time of the 1 p.m. service tomorrow, Friday, May 15th, at the Brayman & Son Memorial Chapel in Knox. Contributions may be made to the family in memory of 70-year-old Buford Glenn Miller of Knox. 56-year-old John P. Boschnika Jr. passed away May 7th. There will be a gathering of friends and family tomorrow, Friday, May 15th, at O'Donnell Funeral Home in North Judson from 2 to 4 p.m. Central Time for 56-year-old John P. Boschnika Jr. 91-year-old Henrietta Weyberg Bailey of Valparaiso and formerly of Madaryville passed away May 9th. Cremation will take place at Frayne Crematory in Winnemac. There will be a visitation from 3 to 4 p.m. Eastern Time Saturday, May 16th at Frayne Mortuary in Madaryville, with services to be held at 4 p.m. Memorial contributions may be made to the Seventh-day Adventist Church in Windfield in memory of 91-year-old Henrietta Weyberg Bailey of Valparaiso, formerly of Madaryville. 65-year-old Michelle L. DeGarde of Knox, formerly of Gary, passed away May 8th. Her visitation will be held from 11 a.m. to 1 p.m. Central Time Saturday, May 16th, with funeral services beginning at 1 p.m. at M.C. Smith Funeral Home. That's in memory of 65-year-old Michelle L. DeGarde of Knox, formerly of Gary. 83-year-old Bonnie Jean Beckett Peck passed away May 1st. There will be a gathering of family and friends on May 17th at O'Donnell Funeral Home from 11 to 1 p.m. Central Time. That's for 83-year-old Bonnie Jean Beckett Peck. You can find complete obituary information online at WKVI.com.
4: From the Tri-County Weather Center, I'm Bill Banks on All News 1520 WKVI. 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Sunny and breezy with a high of 58 degrees. A wind out of the southwest gusting to 30 miles per hour. Tonight, partly cloudy and 31. Tomorrow, slight chance of snow, high near 40. Currently, it's 27 degrees. I'm Bill Banks. For your local forecast 24/7, visit WKVI.com.
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13: Congratulations to the Winamac Warriors HNAC champions Charles Dissinger in discus and shot put. Sadie Pope joined the 100-meter, 200-meter, and 400-meter. Avery Wagner in the 800, 1600, and 3200. Nathan Prochowski in the 1600 and 3200. And also the 4x800 team of Moon, Gallegos, Friedel, and Prochowski. The Culver Lady Cavaliers Softball Club had a big win over Hebron on Tuesday night, 13-9. Leading the way was Abby Zahner with 4 hits, 2 runs, and 1 RBI on the night. Hayden Lute had 2 RBIs on 3 hits and 5 at-bats. The Cavs are back in action tonight as we will see them in North Judson to take on the North Judson Sam Fair Lady Blue Jays. We plan to go live at 5 Eastern, 4 Central. That's right here on 99.3 FM and online at WKVI.com. Finally, we congratulate Brady Danford on the mound for the Oregon Davis Bobcats, beating the Culver Cavaliers off that tough loss on Monday night we saw where they fell 11-9. They turn around, though, on Tuesday night and beat the Cavs at home in Oregon Davis 4-0. Brady Danford threw a no-hitter with 17 strikeouts, going 2-for-3 at the plate. Big-time win for the Oregon Davis Bobcats. That's your sports check. I'm Mitch Columbi. 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
6: AP News. I'm Ed Donahue. More tension in the Strait of Hormuz. A ship anchored off the United Arab Emirates was seized and taken toward Iran. Another was attacked and sank near the coast of Oman. President Trump is in Beijing, meeting with China's Xi Jinping. Secretary of State Marco Rubio told NBC's Tom Yamas the two talked about Iran.
14: The Chinese side said they are not in favor of militarizing the Straits of Hormuz and they're not in favor of a tolling system. And that's our position. We will never support an Iranian tolling system in the Straits of Hormuz, nor do we think they have a right to put mines in international waters.
6: Iranian semi-official news agencies report Chinese ships began passing through the strait last night under new Iranian protocols. According to China's official news agency, Xi told President Trump, if Taiwan is handled well, U.S.-China relations will enjoy overall stability. If not, the two countries risk clashes and even conflicts, putting the entire relationship in great jeopardy. What does Marco Rubio say?
14: From our perspective, any forced change in the status quo and the situation that's there now would be bad for both countries.
6: In December, President Trump authorized an $11 billion arms package for Taiwan. The government says retail sales rose 0.5% last month.
15: That's a slowdown from March's revised growth level of 1.6%, which was the largest one-month increase in retail spending in more than 3 years. Shoppers are pulling back from spending as higher gas prices are cutting into their budgets. The Iran war has led to the shutdown of the Strait of Hormuz, through which one-fifth of the world's daily oil supply travels. The average price for a gallon of regular gasoline rose overnight to $4.53. Compared to a year ago, that's $1.35 more. I'm Donna Warder.
6: A man in Oklahoma was executed for killing his ex-girlfriend and her 7-month-old daughter. This is AP News.
16: I'm Damian Troisi, and this is Markets in a Minute. Stocks are rising toward more records on Wall Street Thursday. The S&P 500 rose 0.4% after setting an all-time high the day before. The NASDAQ Composite rose 0.4% toward its own record. The Dow rose 274 points, or 0.6%. Encouraging financial updates from Cisco Systems and other companies helped drive the market's gains. Oil prices dipped, but they still remain above $100 per barrel. Rising oil prices have been pushing the price of gasoline higher, along with fueling inflation. A report on Thursday showed a sharp slowdown in retail sales in April. Damian Troisi, New York.
6: The Edmonton Oilers fired coach Chris Knobloch after losing in the first round of the playoffs. Knobloch guided the Oilers to consecutive trips to the Stanley Cup final after taking over as a midseason replacement. I'm Ed Donahue, AP News.
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21: A warm stretch is building. I'm Jake McDaniel. 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Highs will climb into the upper 80s and near 90 early next week. Greg Mello at the National Weather Service says once showers move out Saturday, dry and warmer weather settles in.
24: We're still expecting temperatures to continue warming up until late weekend into early next week, and the warmest days are expected to be Sunday and then also on Monday. Monday would be the warmest day where we have highs in the upper 80s to possibly near 90 for portions of central Indiana.
21: Mello says rain chances Saturday are between 60% and 80%, but the timing remains uncertain. If you need to get gas, the statewide average today is $4.25 a gallon, according to AAA. A city government office is examining why so many people in Indianapolis are struggling with homelessness and addiction. Ryan Hedrick explains.
27: It's called the Office of Public Health and Safety, and staff with the State Board of Accounts say something isn't adding up. They said there's money being spent in strange ways.
28: I would be open to the idea of not moving forward with their budget until we know how it's going to work.
27: That's City County Councilor Brian Mowry speaking with Fox 59 after a public meeting Wednesday. He says tens of millions of dollars is just missing, and there's questionable contracts that were signed to address helping people with homelessness and drug addiction. Ryan Hedrick, Network Indiana.
21: After robbing a bank on Indy's northeast side near I-465 and 69, someone led Indianapolis police on a chase towards Fisher's Wednesday. When the suspect tried running from police, he was caught by an IMPD K-9 officer. He was detained and taken to an area hospital for a K-9 bite. And today, you may see more drivers start looking at their qualifying setup. Marcus Erickson did a little bit of that yesterday.
29: We've really made some good improvements, and not only in the handling of the cars, but it seems like we just found some pure speed in our cars over, you know, the last 12 months. That's really, really exciting, really promising.
21: And today marks the third day of practice for the Indy 500. This is Network Indiana.
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23: A glue guy's performance isn't measured in stats, and their impact doesn't show up on a highlight reel.
30: 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They're the players who are always willing to die for a loose ball, take a charge, or keep the energy of the bench up. 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
23: High school sports are where glue guys have a chance to develop, where they learn that intangibles are just as important as skill.
22: 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This is honoring their pride. 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
3: ABC News, I'm Michelle Franzen. In China, talks between President Trump and President Xi lasted for several hours. Chinese state media reports Xi warned Taiwan is the most important issue for China-U.S. relations, and if handled improperly, it could lead to clashes. Talks also centering on the Iran war and blockade and the Strait of Hormuz. ABC's Selena Wang is in Beijing.
4: The U.S. readout mentioned that both leaders agree the strait needs to be open, that Iran cannot have a nuclear weapon. But we didn't get any of that from the Chinese readout. No mention of the strait or even Iran at all by name, which reflects what experts have been telling me, which is that while Beijing wants this war to end, they see it as America's problem to solve. They don't want to get pulled in too deeply.
3: Senators unanimously approving a resolution today to withhold lawmakers' pay during government shutdowns. It follows a string of historic stalemates over funding. An American cruise ship passenger who tested positive for hantavirus has been cleared to leave isolation. This is ABC News. The now bankrupt Spirit Airline facing a lawsuit following the collapse of the carrier.
5: Former employees of the now defunct Spirit Airlines have filed a class action lawsuit alleging they were not given ample notice of the airline's closure before they all lost their jobs earlier this month. The plaintiffs are seeking 60 days of wages and benefits from the company and are asking the court to cover all 17,000 affected employees. Dave Packer, ABC News.
3: Students in the U.S. falling behind, performing worse than their peers a decade ago. Researchers say reading scores dropped in more than 80% of school districts compared to 10 years ago. Math scores dropped in for 70%. There are several reasons are to blame. Researchers say there is hope, though, that test scores increased dramatically between 1990, and they say it can happen again. Researchers blame the ongoing teacher shortage, along with social media and parts of the pandemic, for the decline. Michelle Franzen, ABC News.
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6: What they're really working on. I'm Jenna Cruz. You're listening to Network Indiana. A Super Bowl ring, cell phones, and a police investigation. Jake McDaniel tells you what happened on Indy's east side.
10: In January, a $10,000 Super Bowl ring turned up at the Brookville Road USPS Distribution Center. Even though it was supposed to be headed to Atlanta, investigators say Chavez Walker was later seen wearing it inside the facility.
11: Absolutely. I've seen over the years that the post office is lax in who they hire.
10: Gregory Jones with the local American Postal Workers Union told Fox 59 that three people are now facing charges. He said cell phones were also taken and pawned. Jake McDaniel, Network Indiana.
6: Two men are being charged in Hamilton County with dealing and possessing over 200 pounds of marijuana. Fishers Police Lieutenant Jason Peasley told Fox 59 they found more in a truck connected to the suspects in the case, Brendan Grubb and Ian Heath.
12: Not only did they have 200 pounds of marijuana, approximately 4,000 cartridges, but they also had a gun.
6: An Indianapolis police canine is credited with detaining a bank robbery suspect. Jarrett Lewis has more.
14: IMPD first getting a report of a bank robbery in the Castleton area at around 2:45 in the afternoon Wednesday. Officers located the suspect vehicle soon after and chased him all the way to a road near the Fishers border. The suspect initially wouldn't comply with police commands to get out of his vehicle. Then he got out and tried to run, but he was no match for an IMPD canine. Police arrested the man and then had him taken to a hospital after the canine bit him. The FBI is assisting in the bank robbery investigation. Chair Lewis, Network Indiana.
6: Teachers and staff in Mishawaka schools will get more training on how to calm students during tense or emotional situations after the school board approved a new crisis prevention program. The training focuses on communication, body language, and de-escalation techniques, especially when working with special needs students. Superintendent Dr. Theodore Stevens says he has used the training himself while working as a principal and still relies on those techniques today. I'm Jeanette Cruz. 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
18: The Stark County Board of Commissioners will be holding an emergency executive session this week. I'm Becca Shepherd for Stark County Family Dentistry from the WKVI Information Center. The session will be held tomorrow, Friday, May 15th at 3 p.m. inside the Commissioners' meeting room. This emergency executive session will have two purposes, according to Indiana codes. One purpose is for discussion of strategy with respect to litigation that is either pending or that has been threatened in writing. And the other is a real property transaction, including a purchase, lease transfer, exchange, or sale by the governing body up until the time a contractor option is executed by the parties. A reminder that executive sessions are not open to the public. Governor Mike Braun ceremonially signed State Enrolled Act 78 this week, a new bell-to-bell cell phone restriction strengthening Indiana's school cell phone policies. SEA 78 builds on Indiana's existing restrictions on student device use by setting a clearer standard for limiting cell phones, smartwatches, gaming devices, and other personal wireless communication devices during the school day. The law includes exceptions for emergencies, students with IEPs or 504 plans, and medical needs. Braun stated that this new restriction will ensure students are focused on learning.
19: Cell phones, smartwatches, gaming devices have become major sources of distraction during the school day. The constant distraction affects learning, attention, and mental health.
18: Under SEA 78, Indiana schools will be required to update their wireless communication device policies to limit student use of personal devices during the school day. The law also directs the Indiana Department of Education to provide model policy language and implementation guidance for schools. The Starr County Commissioners will hold a regular meeting this upcoming Monday, May 18th. The meeting is scheduled to begin at 8:30 a.m. Central Time and will open with vendor and payroll claims, followed by approval for the minutes from the April 20th Commissioners meeting. Commissioners will receive monthly reports from EMS and the Economic Development Director. Commissioners will hear a request from Community Services, followed by a discussion on a coroner's addition to the jail. Maintenance will discuss the old jail's roof and a truck with the board, and they will discuss what is and isn't an allowable expenditure. The treasurer will discuss office space with commissioners and will view a presentation from the Indiana Veterans Affairs. After any other business that may come before the board, the meeting will be adjourned. The public is invited to attend this meeting. The Starr County Council announced a date change this week for their upcoming meeting. The meeting will be held on Friday, May 22nd at 4:30 p.m. Central Time in the Annex Meeting Room located at 53 East Mound Street in Knox. There will be two public hearings during this council meeting. The first will be a public hearing for additional appropriations in regards to Ordinance Number 12. Ordinance Number 12 would authorize nearly $92,000 in county spending from several county funds because the money was not fully included in the original 2026 budget. Items proposed in the ordinance include $80,000 from the county's CEDIT fund towards operational expenses, as well as just over $4,100 from the jail CEDIT fund towards capital outlay expenses. Additionally, the county is seeking $7,800 from the Cumulative Capital Development Fund for attorney fees, including $2,800 for the Planning Commission and $5,000 for the Board of Zoning Appeals. Following this public hearing, there will be another public hearing for additional appropriations for the North Judson Wayne Township Public Library. After both of these public hearings conclude, the council will review the April 20th meeting minutes and address any other business that may be presented to them before adjourning the meeting. The public is invited to attend this meeting. WKVI News and Information on the Hour is brought to you by Dr. Andrew Frazier and the staff over at Starr County Family Dentistry in Knox. Now in their location on Highway 35 next to First Source Bank. Their office phone number is 574-212-2008. I'm Becca Shepherd from the WKVI Information Center. 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
0: I'm Ryan Martin on Hoosier Ag Today with Midday Market and Weather Analysis brought to you by Louis Dreyfus in Claypool, currently paying a 15-cent positive basis versus the July futures for soybeans delivered through the end of the month. Call with questions, 574-566-2113. Markets are in the red. Trump and Xi hitting the marketplace hard. Why? Well, because to no one's surprise, or honestly, it shouldn't be to anyone's surprise, there are no more soybeans that are going to be heading to China other than the 25 million tons they agreed to earlier. But we're seeing corn down as well. Everybody's trying to sing Kumbaya, but the music sounds like more of a heavy metal version, I guess. Wheat markets are pulling back as well from that early week high after the WASD report. I guess it's a good thing the markets are red because it's drawing attention away from the spat between corn growers and soybean growers over E15 and SREs. And I tell you what, we can't get all on the same page there. Kumbaya could be a very hard song to sing here in the near future. I'm Ryan Martin.
21: 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Sunny and breezy with a high of 58 degrees. A wind out of the southwest gusting to 30 miles per hour. Tonight, partly cloudy and 31. Tomorrow, slight chance of snow, high near 40. Currently, it's 27 degrees. I'm Bill Banks. For your local forecast 24/7, visit WKVI.com.
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0: This is a Bloomberg Money Minute. President Trump says China has agreed to purchase 200 new jet aircraft from Boeing, that nation's first purchase of U.S.-made commercial jets in nearly a decade. Boeing CEO Kelly Ortberg, among the dozen or so American CEOs the president brought with him to his summit with Xi Jinping in China. But analysts were expecting an even bigger order. And with a backlog of nearly 7,000 orders, it's already struggling to fill. Shares of Boeing this hour down about 4.5%. Elsewhere on Wall Street, though, stocks are in rally mode today after that successful summit in Beijing. Retail sales rose a little bit in April, albeit a lot more slowly than they did in March. And on continued demand for anything related to AI. Right now, the Dow, the Nasdaq, and the S&P all up around 0.9% each. Oil is flat. And some life in the spring home buying market over the past month. Pending home sales, deals that have been agreed to, not yet finalized, jumped nearly 10% from a year ago, according to Redfin. Tom Busby, Bloomberg Radio.
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23: Parts of the state are well behind in planting, and will Beijing deliver a deal? This is Hoosier Ag Today. I'm Greg Allen. Indiana corn and soybean planting progress was pegged at 51% for both crops by USDA as of Monday. As Andy Eubank reports in a Channel Seed growing season update, there are parts of the state well behind that pace and other areas well ahead, like West Central Indiana.
25: I would say as a whole, we are further along than I would say the other parts of Indiana.
26: That's Caitlin Blessing, sales agronomist with Channel Seed.
25: Here in Warren County, I would say we're about 80% done, maybe even 90% done with beans, and probably about 50 or 60% done on corn. So we are ahead of that average for the state. And if you go to the northeast corner, they're significantly lower than us. I was just talking to a teammate the other day that He said they're probably more so in that 20 to 30% range. So I think we've got a good start here in West Central Indiana.
26: Plenty of plants have emerged, and although the cool, wet season has caused concern about disease becoming prominent, Blessing says it hasn't materialized.
25: We've been keeping our eye out for some of our early diseases, some Fusarium and Pythium, and I'm happy to report, really, we have not seen diseases this year, and I know people were a little concerned there with the seeds sitting in the ground for nearly a month in cold, wet soil, but as the temperatures are rising, the sun's been out, plants are coming up, and I just encourage you to go out yourself, take a look, maybe call your agronomist.
26: She says the extra eyes on your fields will help when it's time to evaluate and consider replant concerns. I'm Andy Eubank.
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7: President Trump is in China for a high-stakes summit with Chinese President Xi Jinping. And while one lawmaker is hopeful for progress, there's still plenty of skepticism about whether Beijing will deliver on any deal. C.J. Miller has more.
8: Well, President Trump's the first president in my lifetime has been tough on communist China and recognizes that they don't play by the rules.
9: And that's Senator Jim Banks from Indiana.
8: There's no such thing as free trade between America and China because China lies, steals, and cheats. They don't keep their end of the bargain.
9: Banks stressed the need for fair trade with the Chinese, especially when it comes to America's ag products.
8: The soybean market is really important to Indiana. We want China to buy our soybeans and we want them to buy our ag products. So we got to protect that, but make sure that that trade is fair between our two countries. And President Trump's going to be, I think he's going to be very tough on China, on these trade agreements, putting American jobs, American manufacturing, American agriculture first in these deals, and then hold China accountable for what they promised that they're going to do. And soybeans and agriculture is a big part of it.
9: As those talks unfold in Beijing, farmers here at home will be watching closely. Just last year, during the trade war between the U.S. and China, the Chinese walked away from buying U.S. soybeans for nearly 7 months. That cut into demand and rattled the markets. China remains a critical customer, and producers will be looking for signs that this summit can steady that relationship and avoid another costly trade fight. I'm C.J. Miller.
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18: Turning now to funeral arrangements. 47-year-old Carrie Danielle Sloan of Fort Wayne and formerly of Knox passed away May 5th. Friends will be received from 1 to 2 p.m. today, Thursday, May 14th at the Brayman & Son Memorial Chapel in Knox. Memorials may be made to the funeral home in memory of 47-year-old Carrie Danielle Sloan of Fort Wayne, formerly of Knox. 72-year-old Michael Edward Mike Cloud of Pulaski passed away May 7th. Visitation will take place from 3 to 7 p.m. Eastern Time today, Thursday, May 14th, at Frayne Mortuary in Winnemac. Private family services will also be held at Frayne Mortuary. In lieu of flowers, memorial contributions may be made to Friends of Tippecanoe River State Park or the Cystic Fibrosis Foundation in memory of 72-year-old Michael Edward Mike Cloud of Pulaski. 70-year-old Buford Glenn Miller of Knox passed away May 10th. Friends will be received from 11 a.m. until the time of the 1 p.m. service tomorrow, Friday, May 15th, at the Brayman & Son Memorial Chapel in Knox. Contributions may be made to the family in memory of 70-year-old Buford Glenn Miller of Knox. 56-year-old John P. Boschnika Jr. passed away May 7th. There will be a gathering of friends and family tomorrow, Friday, May 15th, at O'Donnell Funeral Home in North Judson from 2 to 4 p.m. Central Time for 56-year-old John P. Boschnika Jr. 91-year-old Henrietta Weyberg Bailey of Valparaiso and formerly of Madarieville passed away May 9th. Cremation will take place at Frayne Crematory in Winnemac. There will be a visitation from 3 to 4 p.m. Eastern Time Saturday, May 16th at Frayne Mortuary in Madarieville, with services to be held at 4 p.m. Memorial contributions may be made to the Seventh-day Adventist Church in Winfield in memory of 91-year-old Henrietta Weyberg Bailey of Valparaiso, formerly of Madarieville. 65-year-old Michelle L. DeGarde of Knox, formerly of Gary, passed away May 8th. Her visitation will be held from 11 a.m. to 1 p.m. Central Time Saturday, May 16th, with funeral services beginning at 1 p.m. at M.C. Smith Funeral Home. That's in memory of 65-year-old Michelle L. DeGarde of Knox, formerly of Gary. 83-year-old Bonnie Jean Beckett Peck passed away May 1st. There will be a gathering of family and friends on May 17th at O'Donnell Funeral Home from 11 to 1 p.m. Central Time. That's for 83-year-old Bonnie Jean Beckett Peck. You can find complete obituary information online at WKVI.com.
0: I'm Ryan Martin on Hoosier Ag Today with Midday Market and Weather Analysis, brought to you by Louis Dreyfus in Claypool, currently paying a 15-cent positive basis versus the July futures for soybeans delivered through the end of the month. Call with questions 574-566-2113. Markets are in the red. Trump and Xi hitting the marketplace hard. Why? Well, because to no one's surprise, or honestly, it shouldn't be to anyone's surprise.

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1: From the Tri-County Weather Center, I'm Bill Banks on All News 1520 WKVI. 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Sunny and breezy with a high of 58 degrees. A wind out of the southwest gusting to 30 miles per hour. Tonight, partly cloudy and 31. Tomorrow, slight chance of snow, high near 40. Currently, it's 27 degrees. I'm Bill Banks. For your local forecast 24/7, visit WKVI.com.
2: 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Ooh, you guessed it, didn't you? $10.
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7: Network Indiana Sports, I'm Kirk Darling. Today marks the third day of practice for the Indianapolis 500. Today you may see more drivers start looking at their qualifying setup. Marcus Ericsson did a little bit of that yesterday.
8: We've really made some good improvements, and not only in the handling of the cars, but it seems like we just found some pure speed in our cars over, you know, the last 12 months. That's really, really exciting, really promising.
7: The Indy 500 will also be sold out this year come race day. That means the local TV blackout will be lifted. The Indianapolis Colts will learn their 2026 schedule today. They already know part of it, as it was announced on Wednesday that the Colts will be facing the Commanders for a Week 4 matchup in London at Tottenham Hotspur Stadium. As offseason workouts progress, Colts head coach Shane Steichen says there is a possibility they may have a rookie lead the defense on the field and C.J. Allen.
9: The communication piece is going to be big at that spot, getting guys lined up, getting us in and out of the right play calls, and that takes reps and time. So get them up to speed with that, get them in that live action as we go through this thing, but really excited with what we got with them.
7: The Colts still have a long way to go ahead of training camp later this summer. The Indiana Fever grabbed their first win of the season last night in L.A. They beat the Sparks 87-78 on the shoulders of Caitlin Clark, who scored 24 points, but also had 9 assists.
10: Like, at the end of the day, I can score the ball, I can make threes, but what I can do best for this team is make plays for my teammates, and I know that, you know, getting my feet in the paint, spraying it to my teammates, I think that's, you know, what I'm trying to focus on the most.
7: The Fever are back home tomorrow night against the Washington Mystics. MLB scores a nail-biter in Cincinnati. The Reds lose to the Nationals 8-7 in 10 innings. The A's beat the Cardinals 6-2. The White Sox beat the Royals 6-5. And the Braves upended the Cubs 4-1. Network Indiana Sports, I'm Kirk Darling.
11: Fox News, I'm CJ Papa. President Trump says he wants Chinese President Xi to come to the U.S.
12: It is my honor to extend an invitation to you and Madam Peng to visit us at the White House this September 24th, and we look forward to it.
11: He also offered this at a state dinner.
12: I'd now like to raise a glass and propose a toast to the rich and enduring ties between the American and Chinese people.
11: But the Chinese contend Taiwan can damage relationship with the U.S.
13: Taiwan independence and cross-strait peace are as irreconcilable as fire and water. The U.S. side must exercise extra caution in handling the Taiwan question.
11: Fox's Jackie Heimer with the president in Beijing. The S&P 500, NASDAQ hitting all-time intraday highs this morning, led by technology, putting both on pace for back-to-back record closes. 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
3: What they're really working on. I'm Jeanette Cruz. You're listening to Network Indiana. A Super Bowl ring, cell phones, and a police investigation. Jake McDaniel tells you what happened on Indy's East Side.
4: In January, a $10,000 Super Bowl ring turned up at the Brookville Road USPS Distribution Center. Even though it was supposed to be headed to Atlanta, investigators say Chavez Walker was later seen wearing it inside the facility.
5: Absolutely. I've seen over the years that the post office is lax in who they hire.
4: Gregory Jones with the local American Postal Workers Union told Fox 59 that three people are now facing charges. He said cell phones were also taken and pawned. Jake McDaniel, Network Indiana.
3: Two men are being charged in Hamilton County with dealing and possessing over 200 pounds of marijuana. Fishers Police Lieutenant Jason Peasley told Fox 59 they found more in a truck connected to the suspects in the case, Brendan Grubb and Ian Heath.
6: Not only did they have 200 pounds of marijuana, approximately 4,000 cartridges, but they also had a gun.
3: An Indianapolis police canine is credited with detaining a bank robbery suspect. Jarrett Lewis has more.
7: IMPD first getting a report of a bank robbery in the Castleton area at around 2:45 in the afternoon Wednesday. Officers located the suspect vehicle soon after and chased him all the way to a road near the Fishers border. The suspect initially wouldn't comply with police commands to get out of his vehicle. Then he got out and tried to run, but he was no match for an IMPD canine. Police arrested the man and then had him taken to a hospital after the canine bit him. The FBI is assisting in the bank robbery investigation. Chair Lewis, Network Indiana.
3: Teachers and staff in Mishawaka schools will get more training on how to calm students during tense or emotional situations after the school board approved a new crisis prevention program. The training focuses on communication, body language, and de-escalation techniques, especially when working with special needs students. Superintendent Dr. Theodore Stevens says he has used the training himself while working as a principal and still relies on those techniques today. I'm Jeanette Cruz. You're listening to Network Indiana.
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11: Marshall County deputies have arrested two on multiple charges. I'm Rusty Nixon, Max 98.3 FM News. While on routine patrol, Marshall County deputies stopped a vehicle for traffic infractions. And while talking with the driver of that vehicle, Samuel J. Beckett, 25, of Argus, was discovered that he'd never obtained a license. The passenger, Haley J. Miller, 22, of Rochester, told the deputy that she had warrants out of Fulton County. Both subjects were taken into custody for possession of a scheduled drug, a hypodermic needle, paraphernalia, and operating a vehicle without a license. Suspects are considered innocent until proven guilty in a court of law. May 9th at 4:36 a.m., Plymouth police are dispatched to 701 North Center Street for a report of a loud noise complaint. Officers discovered that a man residing in the residence, Dario Carvajal Santos, 31, of Plymouth, had an active warrant for his arrest through Marshall County. It's also discovered that Carvajal Santos was in violation of a court-issued protection order. He was taken into custody and taken to the Marshall County Jail. Suspects are considered innocent until proven guilty in a court of law. In a light agenda on Monday, the Plymouth Board of Public Works and Safety took action on several matters. Building Commissioner Dennis Manuel asked the board to take action on a property on Clark Street. Police were called to the address for a man who was living in the residence that had no water or utilities. Manuel had issued an emergency vacate order for that property. Shannon Biddle, a representative of the owner, told the board that the man in question had been given permission to store items on the property, but not to live there. Manuel urged the board to take action to board up the property, but Biddle asked to modify that action for fear of damage to the home that the owner intends to continue to renovate. Manuel agreed with a stipulation.
12: My only other recourse would be if we get any report of any broken windows, somebody entering the property unlawfully, it gets boarded up. No questions asked.
13: So one infraction.
12: One infraction.
11: In other actions, the board accepted the dedication of infrastructure for a section of Menominee Heights, and the board was also informed that fines imposed on Red Rock Inn had not been paid on Monday. The owners had until Friday, May 15th, to do so before a lien would be imposed on that property. Governor Mike Braun has signed a bill to keep cell phone distractions out of Indiana schools. Senate enrolled Act 78, a new bell-to-bell cell phone restriction, strengthening Indiana school cell phone policies to help students focus, support teachers, and improve the classroom environment.
14: Cell phones, smartwatches, gaming devices have become major sources of distraction during the school day. The constant distraction affects learning, attention, and mental health.
11: Under Senate Enrolled Act 78, Indiana schools will be required to update their wireless communication device policies to limit student use of personal devices during the school day. Law also directs the Indiana Department of Education to provide model policy language and implementation guidance for schools. I'm Rusty Nixon, Max 98.3 FM News. 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
15: I'm Ryan Martin on Hoosier Ag Today with Midday Market and Weather Analysis brought to you by Louis Dreyfus in Claypool, currently paying a 15-cent positive basis versus the July futures for soybeans delivered through the end of the month. Call with questions 574-566-2113. Markets are in the red. Trump and Xi hitting the marketplace hard. Why? Well, because to no one's surprise, or honestly, it shouldn't be to anyone's surprise, there are no more soybeans that are going to be heading to China other than the 25 million tons they agreed to earlier. But we're seeing corn down as well. Everybody's trying to sing Kumbaya, but the music sounds like more of a heavy metal version, I guess. Wheat markets are pulling back as well from that early week high after the WASDE report. I guess it's a good thing the markets are red because it's drawing attention away from the spat between corn growers and soybean growers over E15 and SREs. I tell you what, we can't get all on the same page there. Kumbaya could be a very hard song to sing here in the near future. I'm Ryan Martin.
16: 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Sunny and breezy with a high of 58 degrees. A wind out of the southwest gusting to 30 miles per hour. Tonight, partly cloudy and 31. Tomorrow, slight chance of snow, high near 40. Currently, it's 27 degrees. I'm Bill Banks. For your local forecast 24/7, visit WKVI.com.
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22: This is a Bloomberg Money Minute. President Trump says China has agreed to purchase 200 new jet aircraft from Boeing, that nation's first purchase of U.S.-made commercial jets in nearly a decade. Boeing CEO Kelly Ortberg among the dozen or so American CEOs the president brought with him to his summit with Xi Jinping in China. But analysts were expecting an even bigger order. And with a backlog of nearly 7,000 orders it's already struggling to fill, shares of Boeing this hour down about 4.5%. Elsewhere on Wall Street, though, stocks are in rally mode today after that successful summit in Beijing. Retail sales rose a little bit in April, albeit a lot more slowly than they did in March. And on continued demand for anything related to AI. Right now, the Dow, the NASDAQ, and the S&P all up around 0.9% each. Oil is flat. And some life in the spring home buying market over the past month. Pending home sales, deals that have been agreed to, not yet finalized, jumped nearly 10% from a year ago, according to Redfin. Tom Busby, Bloomberg Radio.
0: Today in school, I learned a lot. 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
22: This is Hoosier Ag Today. It's the Thursday Farm Market Preview. Pretty quiet markets in the end yesterday. Where do we go today? Tom Fritz is here from EFG Group in Chicago. What might help determine where we go today, Tom?
30: Number one, we're going to wait to hear any word out of, meeting between the two presidents of the U.S. and China. We'll see if we can get something out of that. And I do think the price action that we saw in the wheat market yesterday is a little bit of an eye-opener. It's the lowest crop size since, 1972? But the demand numbers suggest that we're not going to get any demand with these high prices. And I think that's one reason why the wheat market ran out of gas. U.S. wheat has just been priced out of any potential competition. But I think the big item is going to be any word out of the meeting with the Chinese.
22: That is Tom Fritz, and I'm Ian to Eubank. Hoosier Ag Today, Indiana's Farm Network.
15: I'm Ryan Martin on Hoosier Ag Today with Midday Market and Weather Analysis brought to you by Louis Dreyfus in Claypool, currently paying a 15-cent positive basis versus the July futures for soybeans delivered through the end of the month. Call with questions 574-566-2113. Markets are in the red. Trump and Xi hitting the marketplace hard. Why? Well, because to no one's surprise, or honestly, it shouldn't be to anyone's surprise, there are no more soybeans that are going to be heading to China other than the 25 million tons they agreed to earlier. But we're seeing corn down as well. Everybody's trying to sing Kumbaya, but the music sounds like more of a heavy metal version, I guess. Wheat markets are pulling back as well from that early week high after the WASD report. I guess it's a good thing the markets are red because it's drawing attention away from the spat between corn growers and soybean growers over E15 and SREs. And I tell you what, we can't get all on the same page there. Kumbaya could be a very hard song to sing here in the near future. I'm Ryan Martin.
20: 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Sunny and breezy with a high of 58 degrees. A wind out of the southwest gusting to 30 miles per hour. Tonight, partly cloudy and 31. Tomorrow, slight chance of snow, high near 40. Currently, it's 27 degrees. I'm Bill Banks. For your local forecast 24/7, visit WKVI.com.
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11: Catherine Legg will become the first woman to try and complete what's known as the double. John Herrick reports.
2: It means she'll race in both the Indy 500 on May 24th, followed up by the NASCAR Cup Series Coca-Cola 600 in Charlotte later that evening. Legg spoke about that during Indy 500 practice Wednesday afternoon in an interview with Fox Sports.
3: I don't think an opportunity like this comes around more than once, so of course I jumped at the opportunity. I mean, I was very grateful just to be back here at the Indy 500. I mean, not many people get to do this race.
2: As far as the logistics for getting from Indy to Charlotte, Legg says that will take the precision of a military operation, but she's embracing it. John Herrick, Network Indiana.
11: Don't forget, tomorrow night, it's our Max 98.3 Game of the Week. We head to Four Winds Field in South Bend. John Glenn takes on Bremen in a key conference battle. We'll have all the play-by-play action for you. Join me and Tony Plotho as we have our pregame start at 6:30. And our first pitch at 7 from Four Winds Field in South Bend, Bremen versus Glenn. That's your sports check. 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I do. 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I'm Rusty Nixon, Max 98.3. 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
4: ABC News, I'm Michelle Franzen. In China, talks between President Trump and President Xi lasted for several hours. Chinese state media reports Xi warned Taiwan is the most important issue for China-U.S. relations, and if handled improperly, it could lead to clashes. Talks also centering on the Iran war and blockade and the Strait of Hormuz. ABC's Selena Wang is in Beijing.
5: The U.S. readout mentioned that both leaders agree the strait needs to be open, that Iran cannot have a nuclear weapon. But we didn't get any of that from the Chinese readout. No mention of the strait or even Iran at all by name, which reflects what experts have been telling me, which is that while Beijing wants this war to end, they see it as America's problem to solve. They don't want to get pulled in too deeply.
4: Senators unanimously approving a resolution today to withhold lawmakers' pay during government shutdowns. It follows a string of historic stalemates over funding. An American cruise ship passenger who tested positive for hantavirus has been cleared to leave isolation. This is ABC News. The now bankrupt Spirit Airline facing a lawsuit following the collapse of the carrier.
6: Former employees of the now defunct Spirit Airlines have filed a class action lawsuit alleging they were not given ample notice of the airline's closure before they all lost their jobs earlier this month. The plaintiffs are seeking 60 days of wages and benefits from the company and are asking the court to cover all 17,000 affected employees. Dave Packer, ABC News.
4: Students in the U.S. falling behind, performing worse than their peers a decade ago. Researchers say reading scores dropped in more than 80% of school districts compared to 10 years ago. Math scores dropped for 70%.
0: There are several reasons are to blame. Researchers say there is hope, though. The test scores increased dramatically between 1990, and they say it can happen again. Researchers blame the ongoing teacher shortage, along with social media and parts of the pandemic, for the decline. Michelle Franzen, ABC News.
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10: What they're really working on. I'm Jenna Cruz. You're listening to Network Indiana. A Super Bowl ring, cell phones, and a police investigation. Jake McDaniel tells you what happened on Indy's east side.
12: In January, a $10,000 Super Bowl ring turned up at the Brookville Road USPS Distribution Center. Even though it was supposed to be headed to Atlanta, investigators say Chavez Walker was later seen wearing it inside the facility.
13: Absolutely. I've seen over the years that the post office is lax in who they hire.
12: Gregory Jones with the local American Postal Workers Union told Fox 59 that 3 people are now facing charges. He said cell phones were also taken and pawned. Jake McDaniel, Network Indiana.
10: 2 men are being charged in Hamilton County with dealing and possessing over 200 pounds of marijuana. Fishers Police Lieutenant Jason Peasley told Fox 59 they found more in a truck connected to the suspects in the case, Brendan Grubb and Ian Heath.
14: Not only did they have 200 pounds of marijuana, approximately 4,000 cartridges, but they also had a gun.
10: An Indianapolis police canine is credited with detaining a bank robbery suspect. Jarrett Lewis has more.
16: IMPD first getting a report of a bank robbery in the Castleton area at around 2:45 in the afternoon Wednesday. Officers located the suspect vehicle soon after and chased him all the way to a road near the Fishers border. The suspect initially wouldn't comply with police commands to get out of his vehicle. Then he got out and tried to run, but he was no match for an IMPD canine. Police arrested the man and then had him taken to a hospital after the canine bit him. The FBI is assisting in the bank robbery investigation. Chair Lewis, Network Indiana.
10: Teachers and staff in Mishawaka schools will get more training on how to calm students during tense or emotional situations after the school board approved a new crisis prevention program. The training focuses on communication, body language, and de-escalation techniques, especially when working with special needs students. Superintendent Dr. Theodore Stevens says he has used the training himself while working as a principal and still relies on those techniques today. I'm Jeanette Cruz. 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
33: The Stark County Board of Commissioners will be holding an emergency executive session this week. I'm Becca Shepherd for Stark County Family Dentistry from the WKVI Information Center. The session will be held tomorrow, Friday, May 15th at 3 p.m. inside the commissioner's meeting room. This emergency executive session will have two purposes, according to Indiana codes. One purpose is for discussion of strategy with respect to litigation that is either pending or that has been threatened in writing. And the other is a real property transaction, including a purchase, lease transfer, exchange, or sale by the governing body up until the time a contractor option is executed by the parties. A reminder that executive sessions are not open to the public. Governor Mike Braun ceremonially signed State Enrolled Act 78 this week, a new bell-to-bell cell phone restriction strengthening Indiana's school cell phone policies. SEA 78 builds on Indiana's existing restrictions on student device use by setting a clearer standard for limiting cell phones, smartwatches, gaming devices, and other personal wireless communication devices during the school day. The law includes exceptions for emergencies, students with IEPs or 504 plans, and medical needs. Braun stated that this new restriction will ensure students are focused on learning.
15: Cell phones, smartwatches, gaming devices have become major sources of distraction during the school day. The constant distraction affects learning, attention, and mental health.
33: Under SEA 78, Indiana schools will be required to update their wireless communication device policies to limit student use of personal devices during the school day. The law also directs the Indiana Department of Education to provide model policy language and implementation guidance for schools. The Stark County Commissioners will hold a regular meeting this upcoming Monday, May 18th. The meeting is scheduled to begin at 8:30 a.m. Central Time and will open with vendor and payroll claims, followed by approval for the minutes from the April 20th Commissioners meeting. Commissioners will receive monthly reports from EMS and the Economic Development Director. Commissioners will hear a request from Community Services, followed by a discussion on a coroner's addition to the jail. Maintenance will discuss the old jail's roof and a truck with the board, and they will discuss what is and isn't an allowable expenditure. The treasurer will discuss office space with commissioners and will view a presentation from the Indiana Veterans Affairs. After any other business that may come before the board, the meeting will be adjourned. The public is invited to attend this meeting. The Stark County Council announced a date change this week for their upcoming meeting. The meeting will be held on Friday, May 22nd at 4:30 p.m. Central Time in the Annex Meeting Room located at 53 East Mound Street in Knox. There will be two public hearings during this council meeting. The first will be a public hearing for additional appropriations in regards to Ordinance Number 12. Ordinance Number 12 would authorize nearly $92,000 in county spending from several county funds because the money was not fully included in the original 2026 budget. Items proposed in the ordinance include $80,000 from the county's CEDIT fund towards operational expenses, as well as just over $4,100 from the jail CEDIT fund towards capital outlay expenses. Additionally, the county is seeking $7,800 from the Cumulative Capital Development Fund for attorney fees, including $2,800 for the Planning Commission and $5,000 for the Board of Zoning Appeals. Following this public hearing, there will be another public hearing for additional appropriations for the North Judson Wayne Township Public Library. After both of these public hearings conclude, the council will review the April 20th meeting minutes and address any other business that may be presented to them before adjourning the meeting. The public is invited to attend this meeting. WKVI News and Information on the Hour is brought to you by Dr. Andrew Frazier and the staff over at Stark County Family Dentistry in Knox. 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I'm Becca Shepherd from the WKVI Information Center. 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
0: ABC News, I'm Michelle Franzen. The summit in China between President Trump and President Xi highlighting future potential, but no big breakthroughs on trade. Tensions remain over Taiwan and Iran. ABC's Selena Wang is in Beijing.
1: Big picture, if you look at what they're saying on camera, both leaders are focusing on stability between these two countries, the long history between the U.S. and China, and President Trump even lavishing praise on Xi Jinping, saying that it's an honor to be his friend, calling him a great leader, a line that's been picked up by state media here in China. But beneath all of that, there's tensions on Taiwan and Iran.
0: Jobless claims rose last week by 12,000 new filings compared to the prior week, more than double what employment analysts expected. The one American cruise ship passenger tested positive for hantavirus has now been cleared to leave the biocontainment unit. Health officials urging more than a dozen others in Nebraska and Georgia to remain in quarantine for the full 42 days. This is ABC News. Many companies have ended remote work programs ushered in out of necessity during COVID. One business speaking out about why it's sticking with its work from home option.
4: San Francisco technology company Dropbox has no plans to return its workers to offices. The cloud storage provider adopted a virtual first staffing model for all employees in 2020 and has refined it since. Dropbox chief people officer Melanie Rosenwasser says allowing staff members to work from anywhere helps the company attract and retain talent. Employees are free to create their own schedules outside of four-hour blocks reserved for meetings. There are in-person events at least quarterly.
0: ABC's Chuck Sievertson. After shuttering flights, Spirit Airlines facing a proposed class action lawsuit filed by former employees claiming the company violated federal labor laws when it abruptly shut down operations, laying off roughly 17,000 workers without advance notice. Spirit Airlines declined to comment on litigation when reached out by ABC News. Michelle Franzen. ABC News.
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8: What happened at a meeting last night? I'm Jeanette Cruz. You're listening to Network Indiana. Auditors flagged unusual spending inside a city office, and Indianapolis leaders want answers. Ryan Hedrick reports.
10: Hundreds of millions of dollars came through OPHS, and we're just concerned, where did it all go?
12: Indianapolis City County Councilor Dan Boots at a public meeting in downtown Indy as it was revealed that an internal audit of the city's office of public health and safety led the State Board of Accounts to review how the agency spends on its programs.
13: I will absolutely take ownership for this agency.
12: Director Andrew Merkley, the agency oversees anti-violence, homelessness, and mental health programs. Brian Hedrick, 93. WIBC Mobile News.
8: Governor Mike Braun has signed an executive order to keep federal survivor benefits in the pockets of foster youth. Starting today, DCS can no longer use a child social security or VA checks to reimburse the state for care costs. Instead, that money will be put into savings accounts to help those children transition into adulthood. Rain and thunderstorms could slow qualifying at the Indianapolis Motor Speedway with the highest chances Saturday afternoon.
14: We're not expecting severe weather, but I wouldn't rule out a strong storm or two. And what I mean by that is maybe some gusty winds, some small hail, but not expecting any severe weather on Saturday.
8: Greg Mello at the National Weather Service says once the showers move out, Sunday's qualifying will be dry and warm. Qualifying for the Indy 500 starts at 11 on Saturday morning. And Indiana conservation officers are offering a $5,500 reward to find two high-tech mobility chairs stolen from Fort Harrison State Park. The wheelchairs help disabled people explore rugged trails were taken during a series of break-ins late last month. Two Vietnam War-era helmets were also stolen. If you have any information, you're asked to call the DNR tip line immediately. And if you need to fill up your gas tank, the statewide average is $4.25 a gallon, according to AAA. I'm Jonette Cruz. 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
19: 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Currently paying a 15-cent positive basis versus the July futures for soybeans delivered through the end of the month. Call with questions 574-566-2113. Markets are in the red. Trump and Xi hitting the marketplace hard. Why? Well, because to no one's surprise, or honestly, it shouldn't be to anyone's surprise, there are no more soybeans that are going to be heading to China other than the 25 million tons they agreed to earlier. But we're seeing corn down as well. Everybody's trying to sing Kumbaya, but the music sounds like more of a heavy metal version, I guess. Wheat markets are pulling back as well from that early week high after the WASDE report. I guess it's a good thing the markets are red, because it's drawing attention away from the spat between corn growers and soybean growers over E15 and SREs. And I tell you what, we can't get all on the same page there. Kumbaya could be a very hard song to sing here in the near future. I'm Ryan.
35: 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Sunny and breezy with a high of 58 degrees. A wind out of the southwest gusting to 30 miles per hour. Tonight, partly cloudy and 31. Tomorrow, slight chance of snow, high near 40. Currently, it's 27 degrees. I'm Bill Banks. For your local forecast 24/7, visit WKVI.com.
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31: This is a Bloomberg Money Minute. The AI chipmaker and data center firm Cerebras Systems began trading shares today for the very first time after raising more than $5.5 billion from investors in this year's largest initial public stock offering yet. Shares of that company right now up about 80% in their debut, while elsewhere on Wall Street, more gains for the major averages on big demand for anything related to AI. And after what appears to be a successful summit between President Trump and Xi Jinping of China. Now, even though retail sales rose in April, but slowed sharply from the month prior, likely because of skyrocketing prices at the gas pump, right now, the Dow and the S&P 500 are each up about 0.2%, the NASDAQ up 0.75%. Oil is up very slightly, $101.50 a barrel. And two low-cost carriers are now one company. Las Vegas-based Allegiant Air has completed the purchase of Minnesota-based Sun Country Airlines. Tom Busby.

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11: 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This is Hoosier Ag Today News. I'm Ian DeEubank, and the news is brought to you by the Purdue Extension Farm Stress Team. 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
12: Here in Warren County, I would say we're about 80% done, maybe even 90% done with beans, and probably about 50 or 60% done on corn.
11: 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I'm Ian DeEubank. 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
13: Turning now to funeral arrangements. 47-year-old Carrie Danielle Sloan of Fort Wayne and formerly of Knox passed away May 5th. Friends will be received from 1 to 2 p.m. today, Thursday, May 14th at the Brayman & Son Memorial Chapel in Knox. Memorials may be made to the funeral home in memory of 47-year-old Carrie Danielle Sloan of Fort Wayne, formerly of Knox. 72-year-old Michael Edward Mike Cloud of Pulaski passed away May 7th. Visitation will take place from 3 to 7 p.m. Eastern Time today, Thursday, May 14th, at Frayne Mortuary in Winnemac. Private family services will also be held at Frayne Mortuary. In lieu of flowers, memorial contributions may be made to Friends of Tippecanoe River State Park or the Cystic Fibrosis Foundation in memory of 72-year-old Michael Edward Mike Cloud of Pulaski. 70-year-old Buford Glenn Miller of Knox passed away May 10th. Friends will be received from 11 a.m. until the time of the 1 p.m. service tomorrow, Friday, May 15th, at the Brayman & Son Memorial Chapel in Knox. Contributions may be made to the family in memory of 70-year-old Buford Glenn Miller of Knox. 56-year-old John P. Boschnika Jr. passed away May 7th. There will be a gathering of friends and family tomorrow, Friday, May 15th, at O'Donnell Funeral Home in North Judson from 2 to 4 p.m. Central Time for 56-year-old John P. Boschnika Jr. 91-year-old Henrietta Weyberg Bailey of Valparaiso and formerly of Madaryville passed away May 9th. Cremation will take place at Frayne Crematory in Winnemac. There will be a visitation from 3 to 4 p.m. Eastern Time Saturday, May 16th at Frayne Mortuary in Madarieville, with services to be held at 4 p.m. Memorial contributions may be made to the Seventh-day Adventist Church in Winfield in memory of 91-year-old Henrietta Weyberg Bailey of Valparaiso, formerly of Madarieville. 65-year-old Michelle L. DeGarde of Knox, formerly of Gary, passed away May 8th. Her visitation will be held from 11 a.m. to 1 p.m. Central Time Saturday, May 16th, with funeral services beginning at 1 p.m. at M.C. Smith Funeral Home. That's in memory of 65-year-old Michelle L. DeGarde of Knox, formerly of Gary. 83-year-old Bonnie Jean Beckett Peck passed away May 1st. There will be a gathering of family and friends on May 17th at O'Donnell Funeral Home from 11 to 1 p.m. Central Time. That's for 83-year-old Bonnie Jean Beckett Peck. You can find complete obituary information online at WKVI.com.
11: I'm Ryan Martin on Hoosier Ag Today with Midday Market and Weather Analysis, brought to you by Louis Dreyfus in Claypool, currently paying a 15-cent positive basis versus the July futures for soybeans delivered through the end of the month. Call with questions 574-566-2113. Markets are in the red. Trump and Xi hitting the marketplace hard. Why? Well, because to no one's surprise, or honestly, it shouldn't be to anyone's surprise, there are no more soybeans that are going to be heading to China other than the 25 million tons they agreed to earlier. But we're seeing corn down as well. Everybody's trying to sing Kumbaya, but the music sounds like more of a heavy metal version, I guess. Wheat markets are pulling back as well from that early week high after the WASDE report. I guess it's a good thing the markets are red, because it's drawing attention away from the spat between corn growers and soybean growers over E15 and SREs. And I tell you what, we can't get all on the same page there. Kumbaya could be a very hard song to sing here in the near future. I'm Ryan Martin.
7: 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Sunny and breezy with a high of 58 degrees. A wind out of the southwest gusting to 30 miles per hour. Tonight, partly cloudy and 31. Tomorrow, slight chance of snow, high near 40. Currently, it's 27 degrees. I'm Bill Banks. For your local forecast 24/7, visit WKVI.com.
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18: Network Indiana Sports, I'm Kirk Darling. Today marks the third day of practice for the Indianapolis 500. Today you may see more drivers start looking at their qualifying setup. Marcus Ericsson did a little bit of that yesterday.
19: We've really made some good improvements, and not only in the handling of the cars, but it seems like we just found some pure speed in our cars over, you know, the last 12 months. That's really, really exciting, really promising.
18: The Indy 500 will also be sold out this year come race day. That means the local TV blackout will be lifted. The Indianapolis Colts will learn their 2026 schedule today. They already know part of it, as it was announced on Wednesday that the Colts will be facing the Commanders for a Week 4 matchup in London at Tottenham Hotspur Stadium. As offseason workouts progress, Colts head coach Shane Steichen says there is a possibility they may have a rookie leading the defense on the field and C.J. Allen.
20: The communication piece is going to be big at that spot, getting guys lined up, getting us in and out of the right play calls, and that takes reps and time. So get them up to speed with that, get them in that live action as we go through this thing, but really excited with what we got with him.
18: The Colts still have a long way to go ahead of training camp later this summer. The Indiana Fever grabbed their first win of the season last night in L.A. They beat the Sparks 87-78 on the shoulders of Caitlin Clark, who scored 24 points, but also had 9 assists.
21: Like, at the end of the day, I can score the ball, I can make threes, but what I can do best for this team is make plays for my teammates, and I know that, you know, getting my feet in the paint, spraying it to my teammates, I think that's, you know, what I'm trying to focus on the most.
18: The Fever are back home tomorrow night against the Washington Mystics. MLB scores a nail-biter in Cincinnati. The Reds lose to the Nationals 8-7 in 10 innings. The A's beat the Cardinals 6-2. The White Sox beat the Royals 6-5. And the Braves upended the Cubs 4-1. Network Indiana Sports, I'm Kirk Darling.
0: I'm Therese Crowley. Extremely productive talks and a fantastic day with a banquet at China's Great Hall of the People. President Trump describes his summit with China's President Xi to Fox's Hannity. Iran came up.
15: He did offer, he said, if I can be of any help at all, I would like to be of help.
22: Because, he did say that.
15: Yeah, he did say that. And look, anybody that buys that much oil has obviously got some kind of a relationship with him.
0: And China will buy American oil and gas, soybeans, Boeing jets, and NVIDIA chips. Fairfax, Virginia's prosecutor Paul Descano called to Capitol Hill to answer for sweetheart deals to criminal migrants.
23: For a long time now, ICE has said that Fairfax County, Virginia is one of the most egregious sanctuary jurisdictions they have to deal with anywhere in the entire country. A handful of illegal aliens have already been arrested for multiple murders so far this year in Fairfax County. That includes Abdul...
0: Fox's Bill Malusian. 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
24: This is the story of the one. 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
1: What happened at a meeting last night? I'm Jenna Cruz. You're listening to Network Indiana. Auditors flagged unusual spending inside a city office, and Indianapolis leaders want answers. Ryan Hedrick reports.
2: Hundreds of millions of dollars came through OPHS, and we're just concerned, where did it all go?
3: Indianapolis City County Councilor Dan Boots at a public meeting in downtown Indy as it was revealed that an internal audit of the city's Office of Public Health and Safety led the State Board of Accounts to review how the agency spends on its programs.
4: I will absolutely take ownership for this agency.
3: Director Andrew Merkley, the agency oversees anti-violence, homelessness, and mental health programs. Brian Hedrick, 93 WIBC Mobile News.
1: Governor Mike Braun has signed an executive order to keep federal survivor benefits in the pockets of foster youth. Starting today, DCS can no longer use a child social security or VA checks to reimburse the state for care costs. Instead, that money will be put into savings accounts to help those children transition into adulthood. Rain and thunderstorms could slow qualifying at the Indianapolis Motor Speedway, with the highest chances Saturday afternoon.
5: We're not expecting severe weather, but I wouldn't rule out a strong storm or two. And what I mean by that is maybe some gusty winds, some small hail, but not expecting any severe weather on Saturday.
1: Greg Mello at the National Weather Service says once the showers move out, Sunday's qualifying will be dry and warm. Qualifying for the Indy 500 starts at 11 on Saturday morning. And Indiana conservation officers are offering a $5,500 reward to find two high-tech mobility chairs stolen from Fort Harrison State Park. The wheelchairs help disabled people explore rugged trails were taken during a series of break-ins late last month. Two Vietnam War-era helmets were also stolen. If you have any information, you're asked to call the DNR tip line immediately. And if you need to fill up your gas tank, the statewide average is $4.25 a gallon, according to AAA. I'm Jeanette Cruz. 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
17: I'm Ryan Martin on Hoosier Ag Today with Midday Market and Weather Analysis, brought to you by Louis Dreyfus in Claypool, currently paying a 15-cent positive basis versus the July futures for soybeans delivered through the end of the month. Call with questions 574-566-2113. Markets are in the red. Trump and Xi hitting the marketplace hard. Why? Well, because to no one's surprise, or honestly, it shouldn't be to anyone's surprise, there are no more soybeans that are going to be heading to China other than the 25 million tons they agreed to earlier. But we're seeing corn down as well. Everybody's trying to sing Kumbaya, but the music sounds like more of a heavy metal version, I guess. Wheat markets are pulling back as well from that early week high after the WASDE report. I guess it's a good thing the markets are red, because it's drawing attention away from the spat between corn growers and soybean growers over E15 and SREs. And I tell you what, we can't get all on the same page there. Kumbaya could be a very hard song to sing here in the near future. I'm Ryan.
18: 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Sunny and breezy with a high of 58 degrees. A wind out of the southwest gusting to 30 miles per hour. Tonight, partly cloudy and 31. Tomorrow, slight chance of snow, high near 40. Currently, it's 27 degrees. I'm Bill Banks. For your local forecast 24/7, visit WKVI.com.
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5: This is a Bloomberg Money Minute. The AI chipmaker and data center firm Cerebras Systems began trading shares today for the very first time after raising more than $5.5 billion from investors in this year's largest initial public stock offering yet. Shares of that company right now up about 80% in their debut, while elsewhere on Wall Street, more gains for the major averages on big demand for anything related to AI. And after what appears to be a successful summit between President Trump and Xi Jinping of China. Now, even though retail sales rose in April, but slowed sharply from the month prior, likely because of skyrocketing prices at the gas pump, right now, the Dow and the S&P 500 are each up about 0.2%. The NASDAQ up 0.75%. Oil is up very slightly, $101.50 a barrel. And two low-cost carriers are now one company. Las Vegas-based Allegiant Air has completed the purchase of Minnesota-based Sun Country Airlines. Tom Busby, Bloomberg Radio.
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5: 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I'm Andy Eubank, and the news is brought to you by the Purdue Extension Farm Stress Team. 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
1: Here in Warren County, I would say we're about 80% done, maybe even 90% done with beans, and probably about 50 or 60% done on corn.
13: 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I'm Andy Eubank. Hoosier Ag Today, timely, relevant, credible.
14: I'm Ryan Martin on Hoosier Ag Today with Midday Market and Weather Analysis, brought to you by Louis Dreyfus in Claypool, currently paying a 15-cent positive basis versus the July futures for soybeans delivered through the end of the month. Call with questions, 574-566-2113. Markets are in the red. Trump and Xi hitting the marketplace hard. Why? Well, because to no one's surprise, or honestly, it shouldn't be to anyone's surprise, there are no more soybeans that are going to be heading to China other than the 25 million tons they agreed to earlier. But we're seeing corn down as well. Everybody's trying to sing Kumbaya, but the music sounds like more of a heavy metal version, I guess. Wheat markets are pulling back as well from that early week high after the WASD report. I guess it's a good thing the markets are red, because it's drawing attention away from the spat between corn growers and soybean growers over E15 and SREs. I tell you what, we can't get all on the same page there. Kumbaya could be a very hard song to sing here in the near future. I'm Ryan Martin.
15: From the Tri-County Weather Center, I'm Bill Banks on All News 1520 WKVI. 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Sunny and breezy with a high of 58 degrees. A wind out of the southwest gusting to 30 miles per hour. Tonight, partly cloudy and 31. Tomorrow, slight chance of snow, high near 40. Currently, it's 27 degrees. I'm Bill Banks. For your local forecast 24/7, visit WKVI.com.
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18: Catherine Legg will become the first woman to try and complete what's known as the double. John Herrick reports.
19: It means she'll race in both the Indy 500 on May 24th, followed up by the NASCAR Cup Series Coca-Cola 600 in Charlotte later that evening. Legg spoke about that during Indy 500 practice Wednesday afternoon in an interview with Fox Sports.
20: I don't think an opportunity like this comes around more than once, so of course I jumped at the opportunity. I mean, I was very grateful just to be back here at the Indy 500. I mean, not many people get to do this race.
19: As far as the logistics for getting from Indy to Charlotte, Legg said, as that will take the precision of a military operation, but she's embracing it. John Herrick, Network Indiana.
18: Don't forget, tomorrow night, it's our Max 98.3 Game of the Week. We head to Four Winds Field in South Bend. John Glenn takes on Bremen in a key conference battle. We'll have all the play-by-play action for you. Join me and Tony Plotho as we have our pregame start at 6:30. And our first pitch at 7 from Four Winds Field in South Bend, Bremen versus Glenn. That's your sports check. 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I do. 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Oh, by the way, podcasts, got those too. 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I'm Rusty Nixon, Max 98.3. 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
21: ABC News, I'm Michelle Franzen. The summit in China between President Trump and President Xi highlighting future potential, but no big breakthroughs on trade. Tensions remain over Taiwan and Iran. ABC's Selena Wang is in Beijing.
22: Big picture, if you look at what they're saying on camera, both leaders are focusing on stability between these two countries, the long history between the U.S. and China, and President Trump even lavishing praise on Xi Jinping, saying that it's an honor to be be his friend, calling him a great leader, a line that's been picked up by state media here in China. But beneath all of that, there's tensions on Taiwan and Iran.
0: Jobless claims rose last week by 12,000 new filings compared to the prior week, more than double what employment analysts expected. The one American cruise ship passenger tested positive for hantavirus has now been cleared to leave the biocontainment unit. Health officials urging more than a dozen others in Nebraska and Georgia to remain in quarantine for the full 42 days. This is ABC News. Many companies have ended remote work programs ushered in out of necessity during COVID. One business speaking out about why it's sticking with its work from home option.
7: San Francisco technology company Dropbox has no plans to return its workers to offices. The cloud storage provider adopted a virtual first staffing model for all employees in 2020 and has refined it since. Dropbox chief people officer Melanie Rosenwasser says allowing staff members to work from anywhere helps the company attract and retain talent. Employees are free to create their own schedules outside of four-hour blocks reserved for meetings. There are in-person events at least quarterly.
0: ABC's Chuck Sievertson. After shuttering flights, Spirit Airlines facing a proposed class action lawsuit filed by former employees claiming the company violated federal labor laws when it abruptly shut down operations, laying off roughly 17,000 workers without advance notice. Spirit Airlines declined to comment on litigation when reached out by ABC News. Michelle Franzen, ABC News.
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27: What happened at a meeting last night? I'm Johnette Cruz. You're listening to Network Indiana. Auditors flagged unusual spending inside a city office, and Indianapolis leaders want answers. Ryan Hedrick reports.
28: Hundreds of millions of dollars came through OPHS, and we're just concerned, where did it all go?
29: Indianapolis City County Councilor Dan Boots at a public meeting in downtown Indy as it was revealed that an internal audit of the city's Office of Public Health and Safety led the State Board of Accounts to review how the agency spends on its programs.
30: I will absolutely take ownership for this agency.
29: Director Andrew Merkley, the agency oversees anti-violence, homelessness, and mental health programs. Brian Hedrick, 93 WIBC Mobile News.
27: Governor Mike Braun has signed an executive order to keep federal survivor benefits in the pockets of foster youth. Starting today, DCS can no longer use a child social security or VA checks to reimburse the state for care costs. Instead, that money will be put into savings accounts to help those children transition into adulthood. Rain and thunderstorms could slow qualifying at the Indianapolis Motor Speedway with the highest chances Saturday afternoon.
31: We're not expecting severe weather, but I wouldn't rule out a strong storm or two. And what I mean by that is maybe some gusty winds, some small hail, but not expecting any severe weather on Saturday.
27: Greg Mello at the National Weather Service says once the showers move out, Sunday's qualifying will be dry and warm. Qualifying for the Indy 500 starts at 11 on Saturday morning. And Indiana conservation officers are offering a $5,500 reward to find two high-tech mobility chairs stolen from Fort Harrison State Park. The wheelchairs help disabled people explore rugged trails were taken during a series of break-ins late last month. Two Vietnam War-era helmets were also stolen. If you have any information, you're asked to call the DNR tip line immediately. And if you need to fill up your gas tank, the statewide average is $4.25 a gallon, according to AAA. I'm Johnette Cruz. 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
6: 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Currently paying a 15-cent positive basis versus the July futures for soybeans delivered through the end of the month. Call with questions 574-566-2113. Markets are in the red. Trump and Xi hitting the marketplace hard. Why? Well, because to no one's surprise, or honestly, it shouldn't be to anyone's surprise, there are no more soybeans that are going to be heading to China other than the 25 million tons they agreed to earlier. But we're seeing corn down as well. Everybody's trying to sing Kumbaya, but the music sounds like more of a heavy metal version, I guess. Wheat markets are pulling back as well from that early week high after the WASDE report. I guess it's a good thing the markets are red, because it's drawing attention away from the spat between corn growers and soybean growers over E15 and SREs. And I tell you what, we can't get all on the same page there. Kumbaya could be a very hard song to sing here in the near future. I'm Ryan.
8: From the Tri-County Weather Center, I'm Bill Banks on All News 1520 WKVI. 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Sunny and breezy with a high of 58 degrees. A wind out of the southwest gusting to 30 miles per hour. Tonight, partly cloudy and 31. Tomorrow, slight chance of snow, high near 40. Currently, it's 27 degrees. I'm Bill Banks. For your local forecast 24/7, visit WKVI.com.
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12: This is a Bloomberg Money Minute. The AI chipmaker and data center firm Cerebras Systems began trading shares today for the very first time after raising more than $5.5 billion from investors in this year's largest initial public stock offering yet. Shares of that company right now up about 80% in their debut, while elsewhere on Wall Street, more gains for the major averages on big demand for anything related to AI. And after what appears to be a successful summit between President Trump and Xi Jinping of China. Now, even though retail sales rose in April but slowed sharply from the month prior, likely because of skyrocketing prices at the gas pump, right now the Dow and the S&P 500 are each up about 0.2%, the NASDAQ up 0.75%. Oil is up very slightly, $101.50 a barrel. And two low-cost carriers are now one company. Las Vegas-based Allegiant Air has completed the purchase of Minnesota-based Sun Country Airlines. 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
2: This is Kurt Lancaster from the Texas Farm Bureau Radio Network. Hoosier Ag Today's founder, Gary Troyt, was recently honored with a Farm Broadcaster of the Year Award from our National Association of Farm Broadcasting. A big Texas hats off to you, Gary. Speaking for my fellow farm broadcasters, the 65 Indiana radio stations that have aired Gary's Indiana reports, many for the last three decades, and thousands of Hoosier farmers and rural listeners. Congratulations, Gary, on a job well done.
3: Planting moving along well in one part of Indiana. This is Hoosier Ag Today News. I'm Ian DeEubank, and the news is brought to you by the Purdue Extension Farm Stress Team. Stressful seasons are just that, seasons. 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Indiana corn and soybean planting progress was pegged at 51% for both crops by USDA as of Monday. There are parts of the state well behind that pace and other areas well ahead, like West Central Indiana.
4: I would say as a whole, we are further along than I would say the other parts of Indiana.
3: That's Caitlin Blessing, sales agronomist with Channel Seed.
4: Here in Warren County, I would say we're about 80% done, maybe even 90% done with beans, and probably about 50 or 60% done on corn.
3: Read more at HoosierAgToday.com. I'm Ian DeEubank. Hoosier Ag Today, timely, relevant, credible.
5: Turning now to funeral arrangements. 47-year-old Carrie Danielle Sloan of Fort Wayne and formerly of Knox passed away May 5th. Friends will be received from 1 to 2 p.m. today, Thursday, May 14th at the Brayman & Son Memorial Chapel in Knox. Memorials may be made to the funeral home in memory of 47-year-old Carrie Danielle Sloan of Fort Wayne, formerly of Knox. 72-year-old Michael Edward Mike Cloud of Pulaski passed away May 7th. Visitation will take place from 3 to 7 p.m. Eastern Time today, Thursday, May 14th, at Frayne Mortuary in Winnemac. Private family services will also be held at Frayne Mortuary. In lieu of flowers, memorial contributions may be made to Friends of Tippecanoe River State Park or the Cystic Fibrosis Foundation in memory of 72-year-old Michael Edward Mike Cloud of Pulaski. 70-year-old Buford Glenn Miller of Knox passed away May 10th. Friends will be received from 11 a.m. until the time of the 1 p.m. service tomorrow, Friday, May 15th, at the Brayman & Son Memorial Chapel in Knox. Contributions may be made to the family in memory of 70-year-old Buford Glenn Miller of Knox. 56-year-old John P. Boschnika Jr. passed away May 7th. There will be a gathering of friends and family tomorrow, Friday, May 15th, at O'Donnell Funeral Home in North Judson from 2 to 4 p.m. Central Time for 56-year-old John P. Boschnika Jr. 91-year-old Henrietta Weyberg Bailey of Valparaiso and formerly of Madaryville passed away May 9th. Cremation will take place at Frayne Crematory in Winnemac. There will be a visitation from 3 to 4 p.m. Eastern Time Saturday, May 16th at Frayne Mortuary in Madaryville, with services to be held at 4 p.m. Memorial contributions may be made to the Seventh-day Adventist Church in Windfield in memory of 91-year-old Henrietta Weyberg Bailey of Valparaiso, formerly of Madaryville. 65-year-old Michelle L. DeGarde of Knox, formerly of Gary, passed away May 8th. Her visitation will be held from 11 a.m. to 1 p.m. Central Time Saturday, May 16th, with funeral services beginning at 1 p.m. at M.C. Smith Funeral Home. That's in memory of 65-year-old Michelle L. DeGarde of Knox, formerly of Gary. 83-year-old Bonnie Jean Beckett Peck passed away May 1st. There will be a gathering of family and friends on May 17th at O'Donnell Funeral Home from 11 to 1 p.m. Central Time. That's for 83-year-old Bonnie Jean Beckett Peck. You can find complete obituary information online at WKVI.com.
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6: Markets are in the red. Trump and Xi hitting the marketplace hard. Why? Well, because to no one's surprise, or honestly, it shouldn't be to anyone's surprise, there are no more soybeans that are going to be heading to China other than the 25 million tons they agreed to earlier. But we're seeing corn down as well. Everybody's trying to sing Kumbaya, but the music sounds like more of a heavy metal version, I guess. Wheat markets are pulling back as well from that early week high after the WASDE report. I guess it's a good thing the markets are red because it's drawing attention away from the spat between corn growers and soybean growers over E15 and SREs. And I tell you what, we can't get all on the same page there. Kumbaya could be a very hard song to sing here in the near future. I'm Ryan Martin.
7: 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Sunny and breezy with a high of 58 degrees. A wind out of the southwest gusting to 30 miles per hour. Tonight, partly cloudy and 31. Tomorrow, slight chance of snow, high near 40. Currently, it's 27 degrees. I'm Bill Banks. For your local forecast 24/7, visit WKVI.com.
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21: ABC News, I'm Michelle Franzen. In California, closing arguments getting underway in the OpenAI civil case. Elon Musk suing OpenAI, Sam Altman accusing his former partner of turning the nonprofit charity into a for-profit company and taking Musk's millions. ABC News legal contributor and Hofstra Law professor James Sample has more.
22: Closing arguments will be a sense of competing narratives. The narratives that have been built over the course of 3 weeks of trial basically boil down to two very different stories, very dominated by personalities and by the individuals involved, and the legal questions, not so much. And we'll see how that plays with the jury.
9: OpenAI says Musk knew about the company's plans and was upset when he wasn't made CEO. Musk is still in China, along with President Trump. They're continuing talks in China, focusing on trade and investments today. An American cruise ship passenger who tested positive for hantavirus has now been cleared to leave isolation as after becoming negative. This is ABC News. In New Mexico, authorities confirmed all four people on board a medical aircraft that crashed in a remote area this morning have died. Their identities have not been made public yet. The investigation just getting underway.
16: The Beechcraft King Air 90 was conducting a medical transport flight, leaving Roswell, New Mexico, heading to Sierra Blanca. But over the Ruidoso area, the plane went down into a heavily wooded area. Radar contact and all communications were lost. Once crews finally got there, they found the plane wreckage and a small wildfire. Everybody on board was killed. Why the plane went down is unknown. The FAA says it and the NTSB will investigate. Alex Stone, ABC News.
9: Severe storms taking aim at the Midwest and parts of the South today. Fire danger also continues with the threat of new wildfires breaking out in the regions. Thunderstorms in the Rockies in the past 24 hours, recording gale and hurricane force winds in Montana, Idaho, Wyoming, and Utah. Michelle Franzen, ABC News.
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25: Trying to pinpoint the issue. I'm Jeanette Cruz. You're listening to Network Indiana. Greene County General Hospital is having issues with Anthem. John Herrick reports.
26: The hospital staff there says they've been working to understand why certain claims were not being paid correctly. They say Anthem knew about one payment issue in March, but had identified the problem internally on January 8th, yet they did not disclose that to the hospital for more than 2 months. Greene County General Hospital CEO Brenda Reitz says a rural hospital should not have to spend several months uncovering payment problems that a payer identified internally and did not promptly disclose. John Herrick, Network Indiana.
25: A man wanted in a Muncie shooting was apprehended in Mississippi. Late last month, Muncie police found two people shot on East 2nd Street. Detectives issued an arrest warrant for Devontae Marquise Williams on several charges, including attempted murder. U.S. Marshals found and apprehended Williams in Mississippi on Wednesday. He was taken into jail and he's waiting to be taken back to Indiana. A fight between two students cut a track meet short Wednesday at Avon Middle School North, and things got worse when a parent showed up. Ryan Hedrick reports.
27: An officer with Avon Schools Police Department stepped in and called for backup from Avon Police. School leaders say officers cleared the way so families could get out safely. The principal says the district's going to follow up to see if discipline is appropriate for everybody involved. What they're not sure about, though, is whether the kids that were fighting were from Avon Schools or somewhere else. This comes a couple of weeks after a fight at a Carmel lacrosse game led to a visiting student being charged with battery. Ryan Hedrick, Network Indiana.
25: Rain and thunderstorms could slow qualifying at the Indianapolis Motor Speedway with the highest chances Saturday afternoon.
28: We're not expecting severe weather, but I wouldn't rule out a strong storm or two. And what I mean by that is maybe some gusty winds, some small hail, but not expecting any severe weather on Saturday.
25: Greg Mello at the National Weather Service says once the showers move out, Sunday's qualifying will be dry and warm. I'm Jeanette Cruz. 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
29: 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This is Tina McIntosh, founder of Joy's House and co-host of Caregiver Crossing. 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
29: 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Another is lighting. 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
0: 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Sunny and breezy with a high of 58 degrees. A wind out of the southwest gusting to 30 miles per hour. Tonight, partly cloudy and 31. Tomorrow, slight chance of snow, high near 40. Currently, it's 27 degrees. I'm Bill Banks. For your local forecast 24/7, visit WKVI.com.
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5: This is a Bloomberg Money Minute. Apple's partnership with OpenAI has become strained, with OpenAI preparing possible legal action against the iPhone maker. OpenAI lawyers are working on options that could include sending Apple a notice alleging breach of contract, as the startup feels Apple has not fulfilled its obligations under its deal. OpenAI believes that the company's partnership, which wove ChatGPT into Apple's software, would coax more users into subscribing to the chatbot. It also expected deeper integration across more Apple apps and prime placement within the Siri assistant. Smaller Whole Foods stores will be opening soon. The Amazon-owned grocery chain says it's bringing its Whole Foods Daily Shop stores to Chicago, Philadelphia, and Boston over the next 2 years. And the Senate today unanimously voted to pass a resolution to hold their own pay during future government shutdowns. On Wall Street, tech stocks lead the advance. All three major averages are ahead between 0.75% and 1%. Erica Herskowitz, Bloomberg Radio.
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12: Planting moving along well in one part of Indiana. 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I'm Ian DeEubank, and the news is brought to you by the Purdue Extension Farm Stress Team. 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
13: Here in Warren County, I would say we're about 80% done, maybe even 90% done with beans, and probably about 50 or 60% done on corn.
12: 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I'm Ian DeEubank. Hoosier Ag Today, timely, relevant, credible.
14: Turning now to funeral arrangements. 47-year-old Carrie Danielle Sloan of Fort Wayne and formerly of Knox passed away May 5th. Friends will be received from 1 to 2 p.m. today, Thursday, May 14th at the Brayman & Son Memorial Chapel in Knox. Memorials may be made to the funeral home in memory of 47-year-old Carrie Danielle Sloan of Fort Wayne, formerly of Knox. 72-year-old Michael Edward Mike Cloud of Pulaski passed away May 7th. Visitation will take place from 3 to 7 p.m. Eastern Time today, Thursday, May 14th, at Frayne Mortuary in Winnemac. Private family services will also be held at Frayne Mortuary. In lieu of flowers, memorial contributions may be made to Friends of Tippecanoe River State Park or the Cystic Fibrosis Foundation in memory of 72-year-old Michael Edward Mike Cloud of Pulaski. 70-year-old Buford Glenn Miller of Knox passed away May 10th. Friends will be received from 11 a.m. until the time of the 1 p.m. service tomorrow, Friday, May 15th, at the Brayman & Son Memorial Chapel in Knox. Contributions may be made to the family in memory of 70-year-old Buford Glenn Miller of Knox. 56-year-old John P. Boschnika Jr. passed away May 7th. There will be a gathering of friends and family tomorrow, Friday, May 15th, at O'Donnell Funeral Home in North Judson from 2 to 4 p.m. Central Time for 56-year-old John P. Boschnika Jr. 91-year-old Henrietta Weyberg Bailey of Valparaiso and formerly of Madaryville passed away May 9th. Cremation will take place at Frayne Crematory in Winnemac. There will be a visitation from 3 to 4 p.m. Eastern Time Saturday, May 16th at Frayne Mortuary in Madaryville, with services to be held at 4 p.m. Memorial contributions may be made to the Seventh-day Adventist Church in Winfield in memory of 91-year-old Henrietta Weyberg Bailey of Valparaiso, formerly of Madaryville. 65-year-old Michelle L. DeGarde of Knox, formerly of Gary, passed away May 8th. Her visitation will be held from 11 a.m. to 1 p.m. Central Time Saturday, May 16th, with funeral services beginning at 1 p.m. at M.C. Smith Funeral Home. That's in memory of 65-year-old Michelle L. DeGarde of Knox, formerly of Gary. 83-year-old Bonnie Jean Beckett Peck passed away May 1st. There will be a gathering of family and friends on May 17th at O'Donnell Funeral Home from 11 to 1 p.m. Central Time. That's for 83-year-old Bonnie Jean Beckett Peck. You can find complete obituary information online at WKVI.com.
0: From the Tri-County Weather Center, I'm Bill Banks on All News 1520 WKVI. 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Sunny and breezy with a high of 58 degrees. A wind out of the southwest gusting to 30 miles per hour. Tonight, partly cloudy and 31. Tomorrow, slight chance of snow, high near 40. Currently, it's 27 degrees. I'm Bill Banks. For your local forecast 24/7, visit WKVI.com.
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15: Network Indiana Sports, I'm Kirk Darling. Today marks the third day of practice for the Indianapolis 500. Today you may see more drivers start looking at their qualifying setup. Marcus Ericsson did a little bit of that yesterday.
16: We've really made some good improvements, and not only in the handling of the cars, but it seems like we just found some pure speed in our cars over, you know, the last 12 months. That's really, really exciting, really promising.
15: The Indy 500 will also be sold out this year come race day. That means the local TV blackout will be lifted. The Indianapolis Colts will learn their 2026 schedule today. They already know part of it, as it was announced on Wednesday that the Colts will be facing the Commanders for a Week 4 matchup in London at Tottenham Hotspur Stadium. As offseason workouts progress, Colts head coach Shane Steichen says there is a possibility they may have a rookie leading the defense on the field and C.J. Allen.
17: The communication piece is going to be big at that spot, getting guys lined up, getting us in and out of the right play calls, and that takes reps and time. So get them up to speed with that, get them in that live action as we go through this thing, but really excited with what we got with him.
15: The Colts still have a long way to go ahead of training camp later this summer. The Indiana Fever grabbed their first win of the season last night in L.A. They beat the Sparks 87-78 on the shoulders of Caitlin Clark, who scored 24 points, but also had 9 assists.
18: Like, at the end of the day, I can score the ball, I can make threes, but what I can do best for this team is make plays for my teammates, and I know that, you know, getting my feet in the paint, spraying it to my teammates, I think that's, you know, what I'm trying to focus on the most.
15: The Fever are back home tomorrow night against the Washington Mystics. MLB scores a nail-biter in Cincinnati. The Reds lose to the Nationals 8-7 in 10 innings. The A's beat the Cardinals 6-2. The White Sox beat the Royals 6-5. And the Braves upended the Cubs 4-1. Network Indiana Sports, I'm Kirk Darling.
19: Gian Gelosi, President Trump attending a state banquet on his first full day in China.
21: I want to thank President Xi, my friend, for this magnificent welcome. And it really was a magnificent welcome like none other.
19: The fine dining coming after bilateral talks with trade and Taiwan on the menu. Fox's Jackie Heinrich.
22: Readout indicates that President Trump did not budge on the Taiwan issue, and China really had some thoughts about that. The Chinese readout of the meeting warns that Taiwan is the most important issue for U.S.-China relations.
19: China saying the issue, if handled poorly, could lead to conflict and an extremely dangerous situation. Americans continued spending in April. Retail sales rose 0.5%, up 0.7%, excluding auto sales, and up 4.9% for the year. 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
4: Trying to pinpoint the issue. I'm Jeanette Cruz. You're listening to Network Indiana. Greene County General Hospital is having issues with Anthem. John Herrick reports.
5: The hospital staff there says they've been working to understand why certain claims were not being paid correctly. They say Anthem knew about one payment issue in March, but had identified the problem internally on January 8th, yet they did not disclose that to the hospital for more than 2 months. Greene County General Hospital CEO Brenda Reitz says a rural hospital should not have to spend several months uncovering payment problems that a payer identified internally and did not promptly disclose. John Herrick, Network Indiana.
4: A man wanted in a Muncie shooting was apprehended in Mississippi. Late last month, Muncie police found two people shot on East 2nd Street. Detectives issued an arrest warrant for Devontae Marquise Williams on several charges, including attempted murder. U.S. Marshals found and apprehended Williams in Mississippi on Wednesday. He was taken into jail and he's waiting to be taken back to Indiana. A fight between two students cut a track meet short Wednesday at Avon Middle School North, and things got worse when a parent showed up. Ryan Hedrick reports.
6: An officer with Avon Schools Police Department stepped in and called for backup from Avon Police. School leaders say officers cleared the way so families could get out safely. The principal says the district's going to follow up to see if discipline is appropriate for everybody involved. What they're not sure about, though, is whether the kids that were fighting were from Avon Schools or somewhere else. This comes a couple of weeks after a fight at a Carmel lacrosse game led to a visiting student being charged with battery. Ryan Hedrick, Network Indiana.
4: Rain and thunderstorms could slow qualifying at the Indianapolis Motor Speedway with the highest chances Saturday afternoon.
7: We're not expecting severe weather, but I wouldn't rule out a strong storm or two. And what I mean by that is maybe some gusty winds, some small hail, but not expecting any severe weather on Saturday.
4: Greg Mello at the National Weather Service says once the showers move out, Sunday's qualifying will be dry and warm. I'm Jeanette Cruz. 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
0: 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Sunny and breezy with a high of 58 degrees. A wind out of the southwest gusting to 30 miles per hour. Tonight, partly cloudy and 31. Tomorrow, slight chance of snow, high near 40. Currently, it's 27 degrees. I'm Bill Banks. For your local forecast 24/7, visit WKVI.com.
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11: This is a Bloomberg Money Minute. Apple's partnership with OpenAI has become strained, with OpenAI preparing possible legal action against the iPhone maker. OpenAI lawyers are working on options that could include sending Apple a notice alleging breach of contract, as the startup feels Apple has not fulfilled its obligations under its deal. OpenAI believes that the company's partnership, which wove ChatGPT into Apple's software, would coax more users into subscribing to the chatbot. It also expected deeper integration across more Apple apps and prime placement within the Siri assistant. Smaller Whole Foods stores will be opening soon. The Amazon-owned grocery chain says it's bringing its Whole Foods Daily Shop stores to Chicago, Philadelphia, and Boston over the next 2 years. And the Senate today unanimously voted to pass a resolution to hold their own pay during future government shutdowns. On Wall Street, tech stocks lead the advance. All three major averages are ahead between 0.75% and 1%. Erica Herskowitz, Bloomberg Radio.
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8: 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I'm Andy Eubank. 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
10: From the Tri-County Weather Center, I'm Bill Banks on All News 1520 WKVI. 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Sunny and breezy with a high of 58 degrees, a wind out of the southwest gusting to 30 miles per hour. Tonight, partly cloudy and 31. Tomorrow, slight chance of snow, high near 40. Currently, it's 27 degrees. I'm Bill Banks. For your local forecast 24/7, visit WKVI.com.
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13: Catherine Legg will become the first woman to try and complete what's known as the double. John Herrick reports.
14: It means she'll race in both the Indy 500 on May 24th, followed up by the NASCAR Cup Series Coca-Cola 600 in Charlotte later that evening. Legg spoke about that during Indy 500 practice Wednesday afternoon in an interview with Fox Sports.
15: I don't think an opportunity like this comes around more than once, so of course I jumped at the opportunity. I mean, I was very grateful just to be back here at the Indy 500. I mean, not many people get to do this race.
14: As far as the logistics for getting from Indy to Charlotte, Legg says that will take the precision of a military operation, but she's embracing it. John Herrick, Network Indiana.
13: 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We head to Four Winds Field in South Bend. John Glenn takes on Bremen in a key conference battle. 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Freeman.

0: 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I'm Rusty Nixon, Max 98.3. 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
1: ABC News, I'm Michelle Franzen. In California, closing arguments getting underway in the OpenAI civil case. Elon Musk suing OpenAI's Sam Altman, accusing his former partner of turning the nonprofit charity into a for-profit company and taking Musk's millions. ABC News legal contributor and Hofstra Law professor James Sample has more.
2: Closing arguments will be a sense of competing narratives. The narratives that have been built over the course of 3 weeks of trial basically boil down to two very different stories, very dominated by personalities and by the individuals involved. And the legal questions, not so much. And we'll see how that plays with the jury.
1: OpenAI says Musk knew about the company's plans and was upset when he wasn't made CEO. Musk is still in China, along with President Trump. They're continuing talks in China, focusing on trade and investments today. An American cruise ship passenger who tested positive for hantavirus has now been cleared to leave isolation as after becoming negative. This is ABC News. In New Mexico, authorities confirmed all four people on board a medical aircraft that crashed in a remote area this morning have died. Their identities have not been made public yet. The investigation just getting underway.
3: The Beechcraft King Air 90 was conducting a medical transport flight, leaving Roswell, New Mexico, heading to Sierra Blanca. But over the Rio Doso area, the plane went down into a heavily wooded area. Radar contact and all communications were lost. Once crews finally got there, they found the plane wreckage and a small wildfire. Everybody on board was killed. Why the plane went down is unknown. The FAA says it and the NTSB will investigate. Alex Stone, ABC News.
1: Severe storms taking aim at the Midwest and parts of the South today. Fire danger also continues with the threat of new wildfires breaking out in the regions. Thunderstorms in the Rockies in the past 24 hours, recording gale and hurricane force winds in Montana, Idaho, Wyoming, and Utah. Michelle Franzen, ABC News.
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7: Trying to pinpoint the issue. I'm Jeanette Cruz. You're listening to Network Indiana. Greene County General Hospital is having issues with Anthem. John Herrick reports.
8: The hospital staff there says they've been working to understand why certain claims were not being paid correctly. They say Anthem knew about one payment issue in March, but had identified the problem internally on January 8th, yet they did not disclose that to the hospital for more than 2 months. Greene County General Hospital CEO Brenda Reitz says a rural hospital should not have to spend several months uncovering payment problems that a payer identified internally and did not promptly disclose. John Herrick, Network Indiana.
7: A man wanted in a Muncie shooting was apprehended in Mississippi. Late last month, Muncie police found two people shot on East 2nd Street. Detectives issued an arrest warrant for Devontae Marquise Williams on several charges, including attempted murder. U.S. Marshals found and apprehended Williams in Mississippi on Wednesday. He was taken into jail and he's waiting to be taken back to Indiana. A fight between two students cut a track meet short Wednesday at Avon Middle School North, and things got worse when a parent showed up. Ryan Hedrick reports.
9: An officer with Avon Schools Police Department stepped in and called for backup from Avon Police. School leaders say officers cleared the way so families could get out safely. The principal says the district's going to follow up to see if discipline is appropriate for everybody involved. What they're not sure about, though, is whether the kids that were fighting were from Avon Schools or somewhere else. This comes a couple of weeks after a fight at a Carmel lacrosse game led to a visiting student being charged with battery. Ryan Hedrick, Network, Indiana.
7: Rain and thunderstorms could slow qualifying at the Indianapolis Motor Speedway, with the highest chances Saturday afternoon.
10: We're not expecting severe weather, but I wouldn't rule out a strong storm or two. And what I mean by that is maybe some gusty winds, some small hail, but not expecting any severe weather on Saturday.
7: Greg Mello at the National Weather Service says once the showers move out, Sunday's qualifying will be dry and warm. I'm Johnette Cruz. 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
11: She said she was fine, but I noticed she stopped using the front steps. And another time, she grabbed the wall instead of the railing. 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This is Tina McIntosh, founder of Joy's House and co-host of Caregiver Crossing. 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
13: 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Sunny and breezy with a high of 58 degrees, a wind out of the southwest gusting to 30 miles per hour. Tonight, partly cloudy and 31. Tomorrow, slight chance of snow, high near 40. Currently, it's 27 degrees. I'm Bill Banks. For your local forecast 24/7, visit WKVI.com.
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17: This is a Bloomberg Money Minute. Apple's partnership with OpenAI has become strained, with OpenAI preparing possible legal action against the iPhone maker. OpenAI lawyers are working on options that could include sending Apple a notice alleging breach of contract, as the startup feels Apple has not fulfilled its obligations under its deal. OpenAI believes that the company's partnership, which wove ChatGPT into Apple's software, would coax more users into subscribing to the chatbot. It also expected deeper integration across more Apple apps and prime placement within the Siri assistant. Smaller Whole Foods stores will be opening soon. The Amazon-owned grocery chain says it's bringing its Whole Foods Daily Shop stores to Chicago, Philadelphia, and Boston over the next 2 years. And the Senate today unanimously voted to pass a resolution to hold their own pay during future government shutdowns. On Wall Street, tech stocks lead the advance. All three major averages are ahead between 0.75% and 1%. Erica Herskowitz, Bloomberg Radio.
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19: 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Washers and dryers from a laundromat. Oh, wow, and check this out. 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
3: Planting moving along well in one part of Indiana. This is Hoosier Ag Today News. I'm Ian DeEubank, and the news is brought to you by the Purdue Extension Farm Stress Team. 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There are parts of the state well behind that pace and other areas well ahead, like West Central Indiana.
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21: Here in Warren County, I would say we're about 80% done, maybe even 90% done with beans, and probably about 50 or 60% done on corn.
3: 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I'm Ian DeEubank. Hoosier Ag Today, timely, relevant, credible.
22: Turning now to funeral arrangements. 47-year-old Carrie Danielle Sloan of Fort Wayne and formerly of Knox passed away May 5th. Friends will be received from 1 to 2 p.m. today, Thursday, May 14th at the Brayman & Son Memorial Chapel in Knox. Memorials may be made to the funeral home in memory of 47-year-old Carrie Danielle Sloan of Fort Wayne, formerly of Knox. 72-year-old Michael Edward Mike Cloud of Pulaski passed away May 7th. Visitation will take place from 3 to 7 p.m. Eastern Time today, Thursday, May 14th, at Frayne Mortuary in Winnemac. Private family services will also be held at Frayne Mortuary. In lieu of flowers, memorial contributions may be made to Friends of Tippecanoe River State Park or the Cystic Fibrosis Foundation in memory of 72-year-old Michael Edward Mike Cloud of Pulaski. 70-year-old Buford Glenn Miller of Knox passed away May 10th. Friends will be received from 11 a.m. until the time of the 1 p.m. service tomorrow, Friday, May 15th, at the Brayman & Son Memorial Chapel in Knox. Contributions may be made to the family in memory of 70-year-old Buford Glenn Miller of Knox. 56-year-old John P. Boschnika Jr. passed away May 7th. There will be a gathering of friends and family tomorrow, Friday, May 15th, at O'Donnell Funeral Home in North Judson from 2 to 4 p.m. Central Time for 56-year-old John P. Boschnika Jr. 91-year-old Henrietta Weyberg Bailey of Valparaiso and formerly of Madaryville passed away May 9th. Cremation will take place at Frayne Crematory in Winnemac. There will be a visitation from 3 to 4 p.m. Eastern Time Saturday, May 16th at Frayne Mortuary in Madaryville, with services to be held at 4 p.m. Memorial contributions may be made to the Seventh-day Adventist Church in Windfield in memory of 91-year-old Henrietta Weyberg Bailey of Valparaiso, formerly of Madaryville. 65-year-old Michelle L. DeGard of Knox, formerly of Gary, passed away May 8th. Her visitation will be held from 11 a.m. to 1 p.m. Central Time Saturday, May 16th, with funeral services beginning at 1 p.m. at M.C. Smith Funeral Home. That's in memory of 65-year-old Michelle L. DeGard of Knox, formerly of Gary. 83-year-old Bonnie Jean Beckett Peck passed away May 1st. There will be a gathering of family and friends on May 17th at O'Donnell Funeral Home from 11 to 1 p.m. Central Time. That's for 83-year-old Bonnie Jean Beckett Peck. You can find complete obituary information online at WKVI.com.
13: From the Tri-County Weather Center, I'm Bill Banks on All News 1520 WKVI. 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Sunny and breezy with a high of 58 degrees, a wind out of the southwest gusting to 30 miles per hour. Tonight, partly cloudy and 31. Tomorrow, slight chance of snow, high near 40. Currently, it's 27 degrees. I'm Bill Banks. For your local forecast 24/7, visit WKVI.com.
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15: Congratulations to the Winnemac Warriors HNAC champions Charles Dissinger in discus and shot put. Sadie Pope joined the 100-meter, 200-meter, and 400-meter. Avery Wagner in the 800, 1600, and 3200. Nathan Prochowski in the 1600 and 3200. And also the 4x800 team of Moon, Gallegos, Friedel, and Prochowski. The Culver Lady Cavaliers Softball Club had a big win over Hebron on Tuesday night, 13 runs to 9. Leading the way was Abby Zahner with 4 hits, 2 runs, and 1 RBI on the night. Hayden Lute had 2 RBIs on 3 hits and 5 at-bats. The Cavs are back in action tonight as we will see them in North Judson to take on the North Judson Sanford Lady Blue Jays. We plan to go live at 5 Eastern, 4 Central. That's right here on 99.3 FM and online at WKVI.com. Finally, we congratulate Brady Danford on the mound for the Oregon Davis Bobcats, beating the Culver Cavaliers off that tough loss on Monday night we saw where they fell 11-9. They turn around, though, on Tuesday night and beat the Cavs at home in Oregon Davis 4-0. Brady Danford threw a no-hitter with 17 strikeouts, going 2-for-3 at the plate. Big-time win for the Oregon Davis Bobcats. That's your sports check. I'm Mitch Columbi. 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
0: AP News. I'm Ed Donahue. President Trump tells Fox News Sean Hannity Chinese President Xi Jinping says he didn't offer military help but offered help to the U.S. with Iran.
1: Said that strongly. But at the same time, he said, you know, they buy a lot of their oil there, and they'd like to keep doing that. He'd like to see Hormuz Strait opened. I said, well, we didn't stop it. They did it, then we stopped them.
0: Secretary of State Marco Rubio says this isn't just a U.S. issue.
2: The Chinese have ships stuck in the Persian Gulf because setting up a system that says we're going to let certain ships through but others not, it's easier said than done. And you saw a Chinese, not Chinese flag vessel, but it was a Chinese cargo, got hit over the weekend. I'm sure Iran didn't do it deliberately. But they did it. It happened. And so that's why these Chinese ships are stuck in there.
0: Tensions are escalating again near the Strait of Hormuz after a ship anchored off the United Arab Emirates was seized and taken toward Iran. Another was attacked and sank near Oman. In a closed-door meeting, Xi Jinping warned President Trump differences over Taiwan, a self-governed island that Beijing claims as its own, could bring the U.S. and China into clashes or conflict. The government says retail sales growth slowed last month from March as higher gas prices left little room for non-essentials. California Governor Gavin Newsom unveiled his final budget proposal. It includes no deficit for his last year in office and the next. It is a $350 billion spending plan that includes little new spending in California, but also avoids major cuts. An Oklahoma man, Richard Glossop, who narrowly avoided execution three separate times, could walk free from a county jail after a judge agreed to grant him bond while awaiting retrial. Also in Oklahoma, Raymond Johnson was executed. He was convicted of killing his ex-girlfriend and her seven-month-old daughter nearly 20 years ago. Johnson's attorney did not file a last-minute appeal with the Supreme Court to stop the execution. This is AP News. More deaths in Ukraine.
4: A massive Russian drone and missile attack on Ukraine has demolished an apartment block in Kyiv, killing seven and wounding dozens. In Kyiv, emergency servicemen worked on clearing the debris of the destroyed building. The attack, in which Kyiv was the primary target, came hours after a rare daytime mass drone barrage on Wednesday. It was the third straight day that Moscow unleashed such a large-scale barrage. The bombardment has affected multiple cities and has strained Ukraine's air defenses. Damage to energy infrastructure has left many without power. Ukraine's foreign minister said the attack happened as President Trump and Chinese President Xi Jinping were meeting in Beijing, both of whom he believes have sufficient leverage to compel Russia to stop the war. I'm Karen Chemas.
0: The Trump administration has announced $1.8 billion in additional funding for UN humanitarian aid. I'm Ed Donahue, AP News.
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7: Trying to pinpoint the issue. I'm Jeanette Cruz. You're listening to Network Indiana. Greene County General Hospital is having issues with Anthem. John Herrick reports.
8: The hospital staff there says they've been working to understand why certain claims were not being paid correctly. They say Anthem knew about one payment issue in March, but had identified the problem internally on January 8th, yet they did not disclose that to the hospital for more than 2 months. Greene County General Hospital CEO Brenda Reitz says a rural hospital should not have to spend several months uncovering payment problems that a payer identified internally and did not promptly disclose. John Herrick, Network Indiana.
7: A man wanted in a Muncie shooting was apprehended in Mississippi. Late last month, Muncie police found two people shot on East 2nd Street. Detectives issued an arrest warrant for Devontae Marquise Williams on several charges, including attempted murder. U.S. Marshals found and apprehended Williams in Mississippi on Wednesday. He was taken into jail and he's waiting to be taken back to Indiana. A fight between two students cut a track meet short Wednesday at Avon Middle School North, and things got worse when a parent showed up. Ryan Hedrick reports.
9: An officer with Avon Schools Police Department stepped in and called for backup from Avon Police. School leaders say officers cleared the way so families could get out safely. The principal says the district's going to follow up to see if discipline is appropriate for everybody involved. What they're not sure about, though, is whether the kids that were fighting were from Avon Schools or somewhere else. This comes a couple of weeks after a fight at a Carmel lacrosse game led to a visiting student being charged with battery. Ryan Hedrick, Network Indiana.
7: Rain and thunderstorms could slow qualifying at the Indianapolis Motor Speedway with the highest chances Saturday afternoon.
10: We're not expecting severe weather, but I wouldn't rule out a strong storm or two. And what I mean by that is maybe some gusty winds, some small hail, but not expecting any severe weather on Saturday.
7: Greg Mello at the National Weather Service says once the showers move out, Sunday's qualifying will be dry and warm. I'm Jeanette Cruz. 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
28: This is Ty Higgins from the Ohio AgNet. Hoosier Ag Today's founder Gary Truitt recently was honored with the Farm Broadcaster of the Year Award from our National Association of Farm Broadcasting. Gary was really surprised by the honor, but I can tell you many of us weren't. Gary's work for agriculture goes far outside his Indiana borders. Speaking for my fellow farm broadcasters, the 65 Indiana radio stations that have aired Gary's Indiana reports, many for the last three decades, and thousands of Hoosier farmers and rural listeners. Congratulations, Gary.
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29: ABC News, I'm Michelle Franzen. In China, talks between President Trump and President Xi touching on trade, Taiwan, and the war with Iran. China keeping a hands-off approach for now when it comes to helping reopen the Strait of Hormuz, keeping oil and gas prices soaring. ABC's Elizabeth Schulze has more.
30: Oil still hovering around $100 a barrel today on no clear breakthrough when it comes to trying to get those ships moving through the Strait of Hormuz. And that's what's keeping these gas prices elevated. You see the national average around $4.53. We've got a lot of states that are well above that, above $5 in some states. In California, even higher than that.
29: California closing arguments today in the open AI civil case getting underway involving Elon Musk and Sam Altman. Musk suing Altman, claiming he was duped out of millions when OpenAI switched from a nonprofit to for-profit company. Health officials continue to monitor more than three dozen Americans exposed to the hantavirus. Globally, there are 10 confirmed cases from the cruise ship outbreak. This is ABC News. One California county taking new steps to hold parents accountable for their children's actions. It comes after a rise in incidents and injuries involving e-bikes and e-motorcycles.
0: In Orange County, since January, prosecutors have filed charges against three parents for allowing their kids to illegally ride e-motorcycles. That includes a mother of a 14-year-old boy. She is facing involuntary manslaughter charges for her son hitting and killing an elderly man while her son was riding an e-motorcycle. Now, the Orange County DA's office is launching a prosecution unit to go after parents and kids who break the law while riding. DA Todd Spitzer.
1: Whether you like it or not, we're responsible for the conduct of our children.
0: The unit will review all potential criminal charges, including for parents who let their children illegally ride e-bikes and e-motorcycles. Alex Stone, ABC News, Los Angeles.
29: Volatile storms targeting parts of the South and Midwest today and in western states. Searing triple-digit temperatures continue, raising the risk of wildfires. Michelle Franzen, ABC News.
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4: Charging a few postal workers. You're listening to Network Indiana. I'm Jarrett Lewis. A Super Bowl ring and cell phones. That's what police say was stolen at the USPS distribution center on Brookville Road on Indy's east side back in January. Investigators say Chavez Walker was last seen wearing the ring inside that facility.
13: Absolutely. I've seen over the years that the post office is lax in who they hire.
4: Gregory Jones with the local American Postal Workers Union told Fox 59 that three people are now facing charges. He said the cell phones that were taken were pawned and the Super Bowl ring is worth about $10,000. A man wanted in a Muncie shooting is caught in Mississippi. Muncie police said two people were shot last month. An arrest warrant was then issued for Devontae Marquise Williams on several charges, including attempted murder. U.S. Marshals found Williams in Mississippi on Wednesday. He was taken to jail, now waiting to be brought back to Indiana. A fight between two students ends up cutting a track meet short this week at Avon Middle School North. Ryan Hedrick has more.
9: An officer with Avon Schools Police Department stepped in and called for backup from Avon Police. School leaders say officers cleared the way so families could get out safely. The principal says the district's going to follow up to see if discipline is appropriate for everybody involved. What they're not sure about, though, is whether the kids that were fighting were from Avon Schools or somewhere else. This comes a couple of weeks after a fight at a Carmel lacrosse game led to a visiting student being charged with battery. Ryan Hedrick, Network Indiana.
4: And she's back.
14: And the Rockets are regular.
4: Grammy-nominated singer Jordan Sparks will sing the national anthem at the 110th running of the Indianapolis 500 on Sunday, May 24th. This will mark her third appearance at the race. Teams are on the track today for their third day of Indy 500 practice. Tomorrow is Fast Friday, leading into the weekend qualifying sessions, which begin at 11 a.m. on Saturday. I'm Jarrett Lewis. 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
1: 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Sunny and breezy with a high of 58 degrees, a wind out of the southwest gusting to 30 miles per hour. Tonight, partly cloudy and 31. Tomorrow, slight chance of snow, high near 40. Currently, it's 27 degrees. I'm Bill Banks. For your local forecast 24/7, visit WKVI.com.
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5: This is a Bloomberg Money Minute. U.S. retail sales rose at a slower pace in April, suggesting high gas prices prompted some consumers to temper their spending at other merchants. Commerce Department data shows the value of retail purchases increased 0.5% last month. Excluding gas stations, sales rose 0.3%. Because the figures aren't adjusted for inflation, an increase could reflect higher prices rather than more sales volumes. Incentive to keep the government open, the Senate unanimously voted to pass a resolution to hold their own pay during future government shutdowns. The resolution only applies to members of the Senate and does not need to be approved by the House or signed by the president. And just in time for the FIFA World Cup, Miller Lite is releasing limited edition soccer balls that can hold up to 12 cans of beer. Dubbed the Miller Time MVP Match Ball, the balls will be available online May 20th and cost $19.75 apiece. On Wall Street, tech stocks lead the advance. All three major averages are ahead between 0.75% and 1%. Erica Herskowitz, Bloomberg Radio.
6: A boy born in Joplin, Missouri, was fascinated by anything with wheels and a motor. The odds of him going on to fascinate millions with his talent? 1 in 260,000. The odds of this born racer having 157 career top 10 finishes in NASCAR? 1 in 125 billion. The odds of him winning both the Daytona 500 and the Brickyard 400 in the same year? 1 in 195 million. The odds of a child being diagnosed with autism? 1 in 68. 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
10: Planting moving along well in one part of Indiana. 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I'm Andy Eubank, and the news is brought to you by the Purdue Extension Farm Stress Team. 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
11: I would say as a whole, we are further along than I would say the other parts of Indiana.
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11: Here in Warren County, I would say we're about 80% done, maybe even 90% done with beans, and probably about 50 or 60% done on corn.
10: 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I'm Andy Eubank. 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
12: Turning now to funeral arrangements. 47-year-old Carrie Danielle Sloan of Fort Wayne and formerly of Knox passed away May 5th. Friends will be received from 1 to 2 p.m. today, Thursday, May 14th at the Brayman & Son Memorial Chapel in Knox. Memorials may be made to the funeral home in memory of 47-year-old Carrie Danielle Sloan of Fort Wayne, formerly of Knox. 72-year-old Michael Edward Mike Cloud of Pulaski passed away May 7th. Visitation will take place from 3 to 7 p.m. Eastern Time today, Thursday, May 14th, at Frayne Mortuary in Winnemac. Private family services will also be held at Frayne Mortuary. In lieu of flowers, memorial contributions may be made to Friends of Tippecanoe River State Park or the Cystic Fibrosis Foundation in memory of 72-year-old Michael Edward Mike Cloud of Pulaski. 70-year-old Buford Glenn Miller of Knox passed away May 10th. Friends will be received from 11 a.m. until the time of the 1 p.m. service tomorrow, Friday, May 15th, at the Brayman & Son Memorial Chapel in Knox. Contributions may be made to the family in memory of 70-year-old Buford Glenn Miller of Knox. 56-year-old John P. Boschnika Jr. passed away May 7th. There will be a gathering of friends and family tomorrow, Friday, May 15th, at O'Donnell Funeral Home in North Judson from 2 to 4 p.m. Central Time for 56-year-old John P. Boschnika Jr. 91-year-old Henrietta Weyberg Bailey of Valparaiso and formerly of Madaryville passed away May 9th. Cremation will take place at Frayne Crematory in Winnemac. There will be a visitation from 3 to 4 p.m. Eastern Time Saturday, May 16th at Frayne Mortuary in Madaryville, with services to be held at 4 p.m. Memorial contributions may be made to the Seventh-day Adventist Church in Windfield in memory of 91-year-old Henrietta Weyberg Bailey of Valparaiso, formerly of Madaryville. 65-year-old Michelle L. DeGarde of Knox, formerly of Gary, passed away May 8th. Her visitation will be held from 11 a.m. to 1 p.m. Central Time Saturday, May 16th, with funeral services beginning at 1 p.m. at M.C. Smith Funeral Home. That's in memory of 65-year-old Michelle L. DeGarde of Knox, formerly of Gary. 83-year-old Bonnie Jean Beckett Peck passed away May 1st. There will be a gathering of family and friends on May 17th at O'Donnell Funeral Home from 11 to 1 p.m. Central Time. That's for 83-year-old Bonnie Jean Beckett Peck. You can find complete obituary information online at WKVI.com.
1: From the Tri-County Weather Center, I'm Bill Banks on All News 1520 WKVI. 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Sunny and breezy with a high of 58 degrees, a wind out of the southwest gusting to 30 miles per hour. Tonight, partly cloudy and 31. Tomorrow, slight chance of snow, high near 40. Currently, it's 27 degrees. I'm Bill Banks. For your local forecast 24/7, visit WKVI.com.
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13: Network Indiana Sports, I'm Kirk Darling. Today marks the third day of practice for the Indianapolis 500. Today you may see more drivers start looking at their qualifying setup. Marcus Ericsson did a little bit of that yesterday.
14: We've really made some good improvements, and not only in the handling of the cars, but it seems like we just found some pure speed in our cars over, you know, the last 12 months. That's really, really exciting, really promising.
13: The Indy 500 will also be sold out this year come race day. That means the local TV blackout will be lifted. The Indianapolis Colts will learn their 2026 schedule today. They already know part of it, as it was announced on Wednesday that the Colts will be facing the Commanders for a Week 4 matchup in London at Tottenham Hotspur Stadium. As off-season workouts progress, Colts head coach Shane Steichen says there is a possibility they may have a rookie leading the defense on the field and C.J. Allen.
15: The communication piece is going to be big at that spot, getting guys lined up, getting us in and out of the right play calls, and that takes reps and time. So get them up to speed with that, get them in that live action as we go through this thing, but really excited with what we got with him.
13: The Colts still have a long way to go ahead of training camp later this summer. The Indiana Fever grabbed their first win of the season last night in L.A. They beat the Sparks 87-78 on the shoulders of Caitlin Clark, who scored 24 points, but also had 9 assists.
16: Like, at the end of the day, I can score the ball, I can make threes, but what I can do best for this team is make plays for my teammates, and I know that, you know, getting my feet in the paint, spraying it to my teammates, I think that's, you know, what I'm trying to focus on the most.
13: The Fever are back home tomorrow night against the Washington Mystics. MLB scores a nail-biter in Cincinnati. The Reds lose to the Nationals 8-7 in 10 innings. The A's beat the Cardinals 6-2. The White Sox beat the Royals 6-5. And the Braves upended the Cubs 4-1. Network Indiana Sports, I'm Kirk Darling.
17: News. I'm John Saucier. President Trump meeting with Chinese President Xi Jinping in Beijing today. The president called the relationship between the two countries one of the most consequential in history.
18: We had extremely positive and productive conversations and meetings today with the Chinese delegation earlier.
17: President Xi calling for the United States and China to become partners and not rivals. Senate Minority Leader Chuck Schumer believes President Xi is out negotiating President Trump and leaving the U.S. in a vulnerable position.
19: If Xi out negotiates Trump, and if America emerges from these negotiations weaker than it was before, there'll be only one person to blame: Donald Trump.
17: President Trump says China's agreed not to send military gear to Iran, and they agree the Strait of Hormuz should be reopened. A ship anchored off the UAE was seized and taken towards Iran. 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
25: Charging a few postal workers. You're listening to Network Indiana. I'm Jarrett Lewis. A Super Bowl ring and cell phones. That's what police say was stolen at the USPS distribution center on Brookville Road on Indy's east side back in January. Investigators say Chavez Walker was last seen wearing the ring inside that facility.
26: Absolutely. I've seen over the years that the post office is lax in who they hire.
25: Gregory Jones with the local American Postal Workers Union told Fox 59 that three people are now facing charges. He said the cell phones that were taken were pawned and the Super Bowl ring is worth about $10,000. A man wanted in a Muncie shooting is caught in Mississippi. Muncie police said two people were shot last month. An arrest warrant was then issued for Devontae Marquise Williams on several charges, including attempted murder. U.S. Marshals found Williams in Mississippi on Wednesday. He was taken to jail, now waiting to be brought back to Indiana. A fight between two students ends up cutting a track meet short this week at Avon Middle School North. Ryan Hedrick has more.
0: An officer with Avon Schools Police Department stepped in and called for backup from Avon Police. School leaders say officers cleared the way so families could get out safely. The principal says the district's going to follow up to see if discipline is appropriate for everybody involved. What they're not sure about, though, is whether the kids that were fighting were from Avon Schools or somewhere else. This comes a couple of weeks after a fight at a Carmel lacrosse game led to a visiting student being charged with battery. Ryan Hedrick, Network, Indiana.
25: And she's back.
4: And the Rockets are regular.
25: Grammy-nominated singer Jordan Sparks will sing the national anthem at the 110th running of the Indianapolis 500 on Sunday, May 24th. This will mark her third appearance at the race. Teams are on the track today for their third day of Indy 500 practice. Tomorrow is Fast Friday, leading into the weekend qualifying sessions, which begin at 11 a.m. on Saturday. I'm Jarrett Lewis. 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
1: From the Tri-County Weather Center, I'm Bill Banks on All News 1520 WKVI. 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Sunny and breezy with a high of 58 degrees, a wind out of the southwest gusting to 30 miles per hour. Tonight, partly cloudy and 31. Tomorrow, slight chance of snow, high near 40. Currently, it's 27 degrees. I'm Bill Banks. For your local forecast 24/7, visit WKVI.com.
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4: This is a Bloomberg Money Minute. U.S. retail sales rose at a slower pace in April, suggesting high gas prices prompted some consumers to temper their spending at other merchants. Commerce Department data shows the value of retail purchases increased 0.5% last month. Excluding gas stations, sales rose 0.3%. Because the figures aren't adjusted for inflation, an increase could reflect higher prices rather than more sales volumes. Incentive to keep the government open. The Senate unanimously voted to pass a resolution to hold their own pay during future government shutdowns. The resolution only applies to members of the Senate and does not need to be approved by the House or signed by the president. And just in time for the FIFA World Cup, Miller Lite is releasing limited edition soccer balls that can hold up to 12 cans of beer. Dubbed the Miller Time MVP Match Ball, the balls will be available online May 20th and cost $19.75 apiece. On Wall Street, tech stocks lead the advance. All three major averages are ahead between 0.75% and 1%. Erica Herskowitz, Bloomberg Radio.
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2: Planting moving along well in one part of Indiana. 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
2: 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I'm Andy Eubank. 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
4: From the Tri-County Weather Center, I'm Bill Banks on All News 1520 WKVI. 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Sunny and breezy with a high of 58 degrees, a wind out of the southwest gusting to 30 miles per hour. Tonight, partly cloudy and 31. Tomorrow, slight chance of snow, high near 40. Currently, it's 27 degrees. I'm Bill Banks. For your local forecast 24/7, visit WKVI.com.
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8: Catherine Legge will become the first woman to try and complete what's known as the double. John Herrick reports.
9: It means she'll race in both the Indy 500 on May 24th, followed up by the NASCAR Cup Series Coca-Cola 600 in Charlotte later that evening. Legge spoke about that during Indy 500 practice Wednesday afternoon in an interview with Fox Sports.
10: I don't think an opportunity like this comes around more than once, so of course I jumped at the opportunity. I mean, I was very grateful just to be back here at the Indy 500. I mean, not many people get to do this race.
9: As far as the logistics for getting from Indy to Charlotte, Legge said, as that will take the precision of a military operation, but she's embracing it. John Herrick, Network Indiana.
8: Don't forget, tomorrow night, it's our Max 98.3 Game of the Week. We head to Four Winds Field in South Bend. John Glenn takes on Bremen in a key conference battle. 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And our first pitch at 7 from Four Winds Field in South Bend, Bremen versus Glenn. That's your sports check. 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I do. 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Oh, by the way, podcasts, got those too. 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I'm Rusty Nixon, Max 98.3. 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
11: ABC News, I'm Michelle Franz, and in China, talks between President Trump and President Xi touching on trade, Taiwan, and the war with Iran. China keeping a hands-off approach for now when it comes to helping reopen the Strait of Hormuz, keeping oil and gas prices soaring. ABC's Elizabeth Schulze has more.
12: Oil still hovering around $100 a barrel today on no clear breakthrough when it comes to trying to get those ships moving through the Strait of Hormuz, and that's what's keeping these gas prices elevated. You see the national average around $4.53. We've got a lot of states that are well above that, above $5 in some states. In California, even higher than that.
11: California closing arguments today in the open AI civil case getting underway involving Elon Musk and Sam Altman. Musk suing Altman, claiming he was duped out of millions when OpenAI switched from a nonprofit to for-profit company. Health officials continue to monitor more than 36 Americans exposed to the hantavirus. Globally, there are 10 confirmed cases from the cruise ship outbreak. This is ABC News. One calendar.

0: California County taking new steps to hold parents accountable for their children's actions. It comes after a rise in incidents and injuries involving e-bikes and e-motorcycles.
1: In Orange County, since January, prosecutors have filed charges against three parents for allowing their kids to illegally ride e-motorcycles. That includes the mother of a 14-year-old boy. She is facing involuntary manslaughter charges for her son hitting and killing an elderly man while her son was riding an e-motorcycle. Now, the Orange County DA's office is launching a prosecution unit to go after parents and kids who break the law while riding. DA Todd Spitzer.
2: Whether you like it or not, we're responsible for the conduct of our children.
1: The unit will review all potential criminal charges, including for parents who let their children illegally ride e-bikes and e-motorcycles. Alex Stone, ABC News, Los Angeles.
0: Volatile storms targeting parts of the South and Midwest today and in western states. Searing triple-digit temperatures continue, raising the risk of wildfires. Michelle Franzen, ABC News.
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6: Charging a few postal workers. You're listening to Network Indiana. I'm Jarrett Lewis. A Super Bowl ring and cell phones. That's what police say was stolen at the USPS distribution center on Brookville Road on Indy's east side back in January. Investigators say Chavez Walker was last seen wearing the ring inside that facility.
7: Absolutely. I've seen over the years that the post office is lax in who they hire.
6: Gregory Jones with the local American Postal Workers Union told Fox 59 that three people are now facing charges. He said the cell phones that were taken were pawned and the Super Bowl ring is worth about $10,000. A man wanted in a Muncie shooting is caught in Mississippi. Muncie police said two people were shot last month. An arrest warrant was then issued for Devontae Marquise Williams on several charges, including attempted murder. U.S. Marshals found Williams in Mississippi on Wednesday. He was taken to jail, now waiting to be brought back to Indiana. A fight between two students ends up cutting a track meet short this week at Avon Middle School North. Ryan Hedrick has more.
8: An officer with Avon Schools Police Department stepped in and called for backup from Avon Police. School leaders say officers cleared the way so families could get out safely. The principal says the district's going to follow up to see if discipline is appropriate for everybody involved. What they're not sure about, though, is whether the kids that were fighting were from Avon Schools or somewhere else. This comes a couple of weeks after a fight at a Carmel lacrosse game led to a visiting student being charged with battery. Ryan Hedrick, Network Indiana.
6: And she's back.
9: And the Rockets are regular.
6: Grammy-nominated singer Jordan Sparks will sing the national anthem at the 110th running of the Indianapolis 500 on Sunday, May 24th. This will mark her third appearance at the race. Teams are on the track today for their third day of Indy 500 practice. Tomorrow is Fast Friday, leading into the weekend qualifying sessions, which begin at 11 a.m. on Saturday. I'm Jarrett Lewis. 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
1: 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Sunny and breezy with a high of 58 degrees, a wind out of the southwest gusting to 30 miles per hour. Tonight, partly cloudy and 31. Tomorrow, slight chance of snow, high near 40. Currently, it's 27 degrees. I'm Bill Banks. 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
4: This is a Bloomberg Money Minute. U.S. retail sales rose at a slower pace in April, suggesting high gas prices prompted some consumers to temper their spending at other merchants. Commerce Department data shows the value of retail purchases increased 0.5% last month. Excluding gas stations, sales rose 0.3%. Because the figures aren't adjusted for inflation, an increase could reflect higher prices rather than more sales volumes. Incentive to keep the government open, the Senate unanimously voted to pass a resolution to hold their own pay during future government shutdowns. The resolution only applies to members of the Senate and does not need to be approved by the House or signed by the president. And just in time for the FIFA World Cup, Miller Lite is releasing limited edition soccer balls that can hold up to 12 cans of beer. Dubbed the Miller Time MVP Match Ball, the balls will be available online May 20th and cost $19.75 apiece. On Wall Street, tech stocks lead the advance. All three major averages are ahead between 0.75% and 1%. Erica Herskowitz, Bloomberg Radio.
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14: 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I'm Andy Eubank. 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
16: Turning now to funeral arrangements. 47-year-old Carrie Danielle Sloan of Fort Wayne and formerly of Knox passed away May 5th. Friends will be received from 1 to 2 p.m. today, Thursday, May 14th at the Brayman & Son Memorial Chapel in Knox. Memorials may be made to the funeral home in memory of 47-year-old Carrie Danielle Sloan of Fort Wayne, formerly of Knox. 72-year-old Michael Edward Mike Cloud of Pulaski passed away May 7th. Visitation will take place from 3 to 7 p.m. Eastern Time today, Thursday, May 14th, at Frayne Mortuary in Winnemac. Private family services will also be held at Frayne Mortuary. In lieu of flowers, memorial contributions may be made to Friends of Tippecanoe River State Park or the Cystic Fibrosis Foundation in memory of 72-year-old Michael Edward Mike Cloud of Pulaski. 70-year-old Buford Glenn Miller of Knox passed away May 10th. Friends will be received from 11 a.m. until the time of the 1 p.m. service tomorrow, Friday, May 15th, at the Brayman & Son Memorial Chapel in Knox. Contributions may be made to the family in memory of 70-year-old Buford Glenn Miller of Knox. 56-year-old John P. Boschnika Jr. passed away May 7th. There will be a gathering of friends and family tomorrow, Friday, May 15th, at O'Donnell Funeral Home in North Judson from 2 to 4 p.m. Central Time for 56-year-old John P. Boschnika Jr. 91-year-old Henrietta Weyberg Bailey of Valparaiso and formerly of Madaryville passed away May 9th. Cremation will take place at Frayne Crematory in Winnemac. There will be a visitation from 3 to 4 p.m. Eastern Time Saturday, May 16th at Frayne Mortuary in Madaryville, with services to be held at 4 p.m. Memorial contributions may be made to the Seventh-day Adventist Church in Windfield in memory of 91-year-old Henrietta Weyberg Bailey of Valparaiso, formerly of Madaryville. 65-year-old Michelle L. DeGarde of Knox, formerly of Gary, passed away May 8th. Her visitation will be held from 11 a.m. to 1 p.m. Central Time Saturday, May 16th, with funeral services beginning at 1 p.m. at M.C. Smith Funeral Home. That's in memory of 65-year-old Michelle L. DeGarde of Knox, formerly of Gary. 83-year-old Bonnie Jean Beckett Peck passed away May 1st. There will be a gathering of family and friends on May 17th at O'Donnell Funeral Home from 11 to 1 p.m. Central Time. That's for 83-year-old Bonnie Jean Beckett Peck. You can find complete obituary information online at WKVI.com.
1: From the Tri-County Weather Center, I'm Bill Banks on All News 1520 WKVI. 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Sunny and breezy with a high of 58 degrees, a wind out of the southwest gusting to 30 miles per hour. Tonight, partly cloudy and 31. Tomorrow, slight chance of snow, high near 40. Currently, it's 27 degrees. I'm Bill Banks. For your local forecast 24/7, visit WKVI.com.
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18: Congratulations to the Winnemac Warriors HNAC champions Charles Dissinger in discus and shot put. Sadie Pope joined the 100-meter, 200-meter, and 400-meter. Avery Wegner in the 800, 1600, and 3200. Nathan Perchowski in the 1600 and 3200. And also the 4x800 team of Moon, Gallegos, Friedel, and Perchowski. The Culver Lady Cavaliers softball club had a big win over Hebron on Tuesday night, 13 runs to 9. Leading the way was Abby Zahner with 4 hits, 2 runs, and 1 RBI on the night. Hayden Lute had 2 RBIs on 3 hits and 5 at-bats. The Cavs are back in action tonight as we will see them in North Judson. To take on the North Judson Sampere Lady Blue Jays, we plan to go live at 5 Eastern, 4 Central. That's right here on 99.3 FM and online at WKVI.com. Finally, we congratulate Brady Danford on the mound for the Oregon Davis Bobcats, beating the Culver Cavaliers off that tough loss on Monday night we saw where they fell 11-9. They turn around, though, on Tuesday night and beat the Cavs at home in Oregon Davis 4-0. Brady Danford threw a no-hitter with 17 strikeouts, going 2-for-3 at the plate. Big-time win for the Oregon Davis Bobcats. That's your sports check. I'm Mitch Columbi. 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
19: AP News, I'm Ed Donahue. In Beijing,
20: please welcome President Xi Jinping and President Donald J. Trump.
19: They arrived for a state banquet at the Great Hall of the People in Beijing. Xi and President Trump held a crucial series of meetings. Top on the president's mind is Iran. He spoke to Fox's Sean Hannity.
21: Xi would like to see a deal made. He would like to see a deal made. And he did offer, he said, if I can be of any help at all, I would like to be of help.
19: The president also said Xi wants the Strait of Hormuz open again to shipping. Xi is focused on Taiwan, warning the president's differences over Taiwan, a self-governed island Beijing claims as its own territory, could bring the U.S. and China into clashes or conflict. In New Taipei City, retiree Yao Zhuhao says their positions are different. Both prioritize their own country's interest. This is of no benefit to Taiwan. Taiwan is definitely being used as a pawn. I think Taiwan has always been used as a chess piece, a bargaining chip. Secretary of State Marco Rubio says it would be a terrible mistake for China to take Taiwan by force. The AP's Danica Kirka reports British Prime Minister Keir Starmer is clinging to power after a cabinet member resigned, saying he had no confidence in the boss.
22: Now, Wes Streeting is the health secretary, and that's a big job in this country. Streeting said that he was resigning, even though he gave credit to the prime minister for his efforts on the international stage, particularly with Iran. Domestically, he said that the country was looking for vision and got a vacuum, that they were looking for direction and got drift. This has really shaken the prime minister. It's an open rebellion.
19: Government emails obtained by the AP show FBI Director Kash Patel went on a VIP snorkel session last summer at the USS Arizona Memorial in Pearl Harbor. With few exceptions, snorkeling and diving are off limits around the Arizona. This is AP News. The AP's Julie Walker reports on a flashpoint in a New York congressional race.
23: A federal immigration court here in Manhattan, notorious for chaotic arrests.
24: Why are you arresting the city controller and where are you taking him?
23: Like this one, a former New York City controller, Brad Lander, protesting deportations last summer. Came to embody President Trump's immigration enforcement campaign at one point. Now it's a flashpoint in the Democratic primary for Congress between Lander and the incumbent U.S. Representative Dan Goldman. Both say they're the most effective against Trump's immigration crackdown. Lander's style is a court watcher, getting him arrested for trying to keep people from deportation. Goldman credits his oversight work as a reason why conditions have improved at this building. Outside 26 Federal Plaza in Lower Manhattan, I'm Julie Walker.
19: I'm Ed Donahue, AP News.
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6: Charging a few postal workers. You're listening to Network Indiana. I'm Jarrett Lewis. A Super Bowl ring and cell phones. That's what police say was stolen at the USPS distribution center on Brookville Road on Indy's east side back in January. Investigators say Chavez Walker was last seen wearing the ring inside that facility.
7: Absolutely. I've seen over the years that the post office is lax in who they hire.
6: Gregory Jones with the local American Postal Workers Union told Fox 59 that three people are now facing charges. He said the cell phones that were taken were pawned and the Super Bowl ring is worth about $10,000. A man wanted in a Muncie shooting is caught in Mississippi. Muncie police said two people were shot last month. An arrest warrant was then issued for Devontae Marquise Williams on several charges, including attempted murder. U.S. Marshals found Williams in Mississippi on Wednesday. He was taken to jail, now waiting to be brought back to Indiana. A fight between two students ends up cutting a track meet short this week at Avon Middle School North. Ryan Hedrick has more.
8: An officer with Avon Schools Police Department stepped in and called for backup from Avon Police. School leaders say officers cleared the way so families could get out safely. The principal says the district's going to follow up to see if discipline is appropriate for everybody involved. What they're not sure about, though, is whether the kids that were fighting were from Avon Schools or somewhere else. This comes a couple of weeks after a fight at a Carmel lacrosse game led to a visiting student being charged with battery. Ryan Hedrick, Network Indiana.
6: And she's back.
26: And the Rockets are regular.
6: The Grammy-nominated singer Jordan Sparks will sing the national anthem at the 110th running of the Indianapolis 500 on Sunday, May 24th. This will mark her third appearance at the race. Teams are on the track today for their third day of Indy 500 practice. Tomorrow is Fast Friday, leading into the weekend qualifying sessions, which begin at 11 a.m. on Saturday. I'm Jarrett Lewis. 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
1: 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Sunny and breezy with a high of 58 degrees, a wind out of the southwest gusting to 30 miles per hour. Tonight, partly cloudy and 31. Tomorrow, slight chance of snow, high near 40. Currently, it's 27 degrees. I'm Bill Banks. For your local forecast 24/7, visit WKVI.com.
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13: ABC News, I'm Michelle Franzen. The Supreme Court poised to issue a decision on access to a key abortion drug when a temporary stay to block access to mifepristone expires today. ABC's Devin Dwyer has more.
14: Here we are again. This time the suit is brought by the state of Louisiana, which says they are challenging access to mifepristone under these guidelines developed by the Biden administration to allow women to seek the pill via telemedicine, to pick it up by at a pharmacy or to receive it in the mail. It's greatly expanded access. That's how it's been for the past 5 years. But the state of Louisiana says it wasn't safely studied. It was not implemented properly, therefore it's illegal, and they got the Fifth Circuit Court of Appeals to agree with them.
13: Customs and Border Patrol Commissioner Rodney Scott confirming that Border Patrol Chief Michael Banks is stepping down. Banks' departure is the latest changes in recent months. Police in Atlanta say they're searching for a suspect in a fatal stabbing today. Officers say a man on a bike stabbed a woman, and they call it an isolated attack. Nearby schools went into lockdown. This is ABC News. Students in the U.S. falling behind, performing worse than their peers a decade ago. Researchers say reading scores dropped in more than 80% of school districts compared to 10 years ago. Math scores dropped by 70%. ABC's Andrea Fujii has more.
15: Congress, back in 2015, scrapped the No Child Left Behind law, which held schools accountable for student performance through standardized testing. Critics argued the law was too rigid and prioritized teaching to the test instead of a well-rounded curriculum. The ongoing teacher shortage is also being cited as a factor. Chronic student absenteeism is also a problem, which took hold in the pandemic. But researchers say there is hope. Test scores increased dramatically between 1990 and 2013, and they say it can happen again.
13: Researchers also blame social media for the decline. The University of Chicago announcing it will offer free tuition for families with income levels below $250,000 starting in autumn of 2027. Michelle Franz in ABC News.
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22: He won't be charged. You're listening to Network Indiana. I'm Jarrett Lewis. The Madison County prosecutor will not formally charge a man who killed 2 others over the weekend because they believe he was acting in self-defense. The prosecutor's office says 41-year-old John Christopher Worley, who had been preliminary charged with murder in the Saturday night stabbing and shooting deaths of Cody and Rodney Ryle, will not face formal charges. A place that's supposed to handle your mail, now named in a January theft that includes a stolen Super Bowl ring. Investigators say Marcus Milbrooks and Danica Terry, employees at a distribution center in Indy, were also charged with stealing and selling dozens of cell phones.
23: There's no guidance there. There's no guidance from higher up or in between or whatever. They seem like they're hiring anybody with a pulse just to get in here and process the mail.
22: Gregory Jones with the local American Postal Workers Union told Fox 59 that a postal worker at that same facility was charged with stabbing a coworker last month. Mobility track chairs getting stolen recently from Fort Harrison State Park in Lawrence. John Herrick reports.
24: Break-ins happened at the park between 9 p.m. April 30th and 6 a.m. May 1st.
25: As a result of those break-ins, 2 of our track chairs were stolen. So we are really pleading for the help of the public to assist us in locating those chairs. There is a $5,500 reward.
24: Captain Jet Quillen with the Indiana Department of Natural Resources Law Enforcement says those chairs are all-terrain, electric-powered wheelchairs that help people with limited mobility safely explore rugged off-road environments. He says 2 Vietnam War-era helmets were also stolen. John Herrick, Network Indiana.
22: The average price of gas in Indiana today at $4.25, according to AAA. The national average is at $4.53 a gallon. And day 3 of practice underway today at the Indianapolis Motor Speedway. Teams have Fast Friday tomorrow, and then qualifying begins on Saturday for the Indy 500. It's possible, though, that rain and thunderstorms could slow that down in the afternoon.
26: We're not expecting severe weather, but I wouldn't rule out a strong storm or two.
22: Greg Miller with the National Weather Service says once the showers move out, Sunday's qualifying should be dry and warm. I'm Jarrett Lewis. 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
0: From the Tri-County Weather Center, I'm Bill Banks on All News 1520 WKVI. 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Sunny and breezy with a high of 58 degrees. A wind out of the southwest gusting to 30 miles per hour. Tonight, partly cloudy and 31. Tomorrow, slight chance of snow, high near 40. Currently, it's 27 degrees. I'm Bill Banks. 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
24: This is a Bloomberg Money Minute. Fresh record highs on Wall Street today for the NASDAQ and the S&P 500 as stocks got a big lift from continued demand for AI-related stocks and a modest increase in retail sales last month despite skyrocketing prices at the gas pump. Also helping signs of progress on trade from President Trump's summit with China's Xi Jinping overnight. All the major averages up more than 0.75% today. The Dow up 370, back above 50,000. The NASDAQ up 233, and the S&P was up 57, above 7,500 for the first time ever. The big gainer, shares of AI chipmaker Cerebras Systems up 68%. This was its very first day of trading. And two tech giants are going at it. OpenAI, the maker of the Claude chatbot, is preparing a possible lawsuit against its partner Apple, saying the iPhone maker's use of its AI technology is too limited and says features can be hard to find and it's hurting OpenAI's brand with its customers. Tom Busby, Bloomberg Radio.
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30: Well, I grew up in the Chicago area, and then I went to undergraduate school in North Central College in Naperville, Illinois, and then I went to medical school at Chicago Osteopathic. And did my internship there. 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
29: Dr. Baxter comes to us from Michigan.
30: I was in Hillsdale, Michigan for 23 years. 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
9: 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This is Hoosier Ag Today News. I'm Andy Eubank, and the news is brought to you by the Purdue Extension Farm Stress Team. 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
10: Here in Warren County, I would say we're about 80% done, maybe even 90% done with beans, and probably about 50 or 60% done on corn.
9: 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I'm Andy Eubank. 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
11: turning
9: credible.
11: Turning now to funeral arrangements. 70-year-old Buford Glenn Miller of Knox passed away May 10th. Friends will be received from 11 a.m. until the time of the 1 p.m. service tomorrow, Friday, May 15th, at the Brayman and Son Memorial Chapel in Knox. Contributions may be made to the family in memory of 70-year-old Buford Glenn Miller of Knox. 56-year-old John P. Boschnika Jr. passed away May 7th. There will be a gathering of friends and family tomorrow, Friday, May 15th, at O'Donnell Funeral Home in North Judson from 2 to 4 p.m. Central Time for 56-year-old John P. Boschnika Jr. 91-year-old Henrietta Weyberg Bailey of Valparaiso and formerly of Madaryville passed away May 9th. Cremation will take place at Frayne Crematory in Winnemac. There will be a visitation from 3 to 4 p.m. Eastern Time Saturday, May 16th at Frayne Mortuary in Madaryville, with services to be held at 4 p.m. Memorial contributions may be made to the Seventh-day Adventist Church in Winfield in memory of 91-year-old Henrietta Weyberg Bailey of Valparaiso, formerly of Madaryville. 65-year-old Michelle L. DeGarde of Knox, formerly of Gary, passed away May 8th. Her visitation will be held from 11 a.m. to 1 p.m. Central Time Saturday, May 16th, with funeral services beginning at 1 p.m. at M.C. Smith Funeral Home. That's in memory of 65-year-old Michelle L. DeGarde of Knox, formerly of Gary. 83-year-old Bonnie Jean Beckett Peck passed away May 1st. There will be a gathering of family and friends on May 17th at O'Donnell Funeral Home from 11 to 1 p.m. Central Time. That's for 83-year-old Bonnie Jean Beckett Peck. You can find complete obituary information online at WKVI.com.
0: From the Tri-County Weather Center, I'm Bill Banks on All News 1520 WKVI. 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Sunny and breezy with a high of 58 degrees. A wind out of the southwest gusting to 30 miles per hour. Tonight, partly cloudy and 31. Tomorrow, slight chance of snow, high near 40. Currently, it's 27 degrees. I'm Bill Banks. For your local forecast 24/7, visit WKVI.com.
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13: Network Indiana Sports, I'm Nathaniel Finch. The schedule continues to become more and more clear for the Indianapolis Colts. The full 18-week slate to be released tonight at 8 o'clock. But according to reports, Indianapolis will start at home against Baltimore Week 1, on the road against Kansas City Week 2, Week 4 in London against the Commanders, and then at Pittsburgh the following week against the Steelers. It's the first win of the season for the Indiana Fever, beating the Sparks in Los Angeles behind Caitlin Clark's team-leading 24 points. The Fever superstar struggles from three, missing her first six, going 1 of 7 from downtown.
14: I haven't let that affect me. I obviously haven't shot the ball as well as I would have liked the first two games, but the best thing I can do for this team is play make. Like, at the end of the day, I can score the ball, I can make threes, but what I can do best for this team is make plays for my teammates, and I know that. You know, getting my feet in the paint, spraying it to my teammates, I think that's, you know, what I'm trying to focus on the most, and that, you know, takes my mind away from feeling like I need to make every shot.
13: Indiana back in Indy for a 4-game homestand. It starts tomorrow night against Washington. Day 3 of action on the track at the Indianapolis Motor Speedway, ahead of the Indy 500. Pato Award had this to say after the first couple of nights of struggling with his car.
15: We're working on it. We don't have it there yet. We're working on it. I think we're going to get it there. I know what I need from the car around this place. You know, even if it's not the best out there, I know how to make one work. I do think this is one of the places where I feel like in the past I've definitely made it seem much better than what it actually was.
13: That's from the Indy Star. All Award has done today is log one of the fastest laps of the entire week, 227.308 miles per hour. Fast Friday practice tomorrow. Nathaniel Finch, Network Indiana.
16: Fox News, I'm Tom Graham. President Trump is in Beijing for a summit with Chinese leader Xi Jinping. The two nations have found some common ground over the U.S. conflict with Iran.
17: The White House says after the meeting between President Trump and General Secretary Xi in Beijing, China and the U.S. have agreed Iran cannot have a nuclear weapon and the Strait of Hormuz must be opened without ships paying the toll.
16: Fox's Trey Ying's tensions escalating with Tehran after a ship near the Strait of Hormuz was seized and taken toward Iran. Senators agree they will not get paid during future government shutdowns. Fox's Chris Foster.
18: Senators unanimously passed a resolution to have their salaries withheld during shutdowns. It directs the Secretary of the Senate to withhold pay whenever a government shutdown affects one or more federal agencies.
16: The resolution does not apply to House members who would have to pass their own bill. America is listening to Fox News.
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22: He won't be charged. You're listening to Network Indiana. I'm Jarrett Lewis. The Madison County prosecutor will not formally charge a man who killed two others over the weekend because they believe he was acting in self-defense. The prosecutor's office says 41-year-old John Christopher Worley, who had been preliminary charged with murder in the Saturday night stabbing and shooting deaths of Cody and Rodney Ryle, will not face formal charges. A place that's supposed to handle your mail now named in a January theft that includes a stolen Super Bowl ring. Investigators say Marcus Milbrooks and Danica Terry, employees at a distribution center in Indy, were also charged with stealing and selling dozens of cell phones.
25: There's no guidance there. There's no guidance from higher up or in between or whatever. They seem like they're hiring anybody with a pulse just to get in here and process the mail.
22: Gregory Jones with the local American Postal Workers Union told Fox 59 that a postal worker at that same facility was charged with stabbing a coworker last month. Mobility track chairs getting stolen recently from Fort Harrison State Park in Lawrence. John Herrick reports.
5: Break-ins happened at the park between 9 p.m. April 30th and 6 a.m. May 1st.
6: As a result of those break-ins, two of our track chairs were stolen. So we are really pleading for the help of the public to assist us in locating those chairs. There is a $5,500 reward.
5: Captain Jet Quillen with the Indiana Department of Natural Resources Law Enforcement says those chairs are all-terrain, electric-powered wheelchairs that help people with limited mobility safely explore rugged off-road environments. He says two Vietnam War era helmets were also stolen. John Herrick, Network Indiana.
22: The average price of gas in Indiana today at $4.25. According to AAA, the national average is at $4.53 a gallon. And day three of practice underway today at the Indianapolis Motor Speedway. Teams have Fast Friday tomorrow, and then qualifying begins on Saturday for the Indy 500. It's possible, though, that rain and thunderstorms could slow that down in the afternoon.
7: We're not expecting severe weather, but I wouldn't rule out a strong storm or two.
22: Greg Miller with the National Weather Service says once the showers move out, Sunday's qualifying should be dry and warm. I'm Jarrett Lewis. 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
0: 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Sunny and breezy with a high of 58 degrees. A wind out of the southwest gusting to 30 miles per hour. Tonight, partly cloudy and 31. Tomorrow, slight chance of snow, high near 40. Currently, it's 27 degrees. I'm Bill Banks. For your local forecast 24/7, visit WKVI.com.

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1: This is a Bloomberg Money Minute. Fresh record highs on Wall Street today for the NASDAQ and the S&P 500 as stocks got a big lift from continued demand for AI-related stocks and a modest increase in retail sales last month despite skyrocketing prices at the gas pump. Also helping signs of progress on trade from President Trump's summit with China's Xi Jinping overnight. All the major averages up more than 0.75% today. The Dow up 370, back above 50,000. The NASDAQ up 233, and the S&P was up 57, above 7,500 for the first time ever. The big gainer shares of AI chipmaker Cerebras Systems up 68%. This was its very first day of trading. And two tech giants are going at it. OpenAI, the maker of the Claude chatbot, is preparing a possible lawsuit against its partner Apple, saying the iPhone maker's use of its AI technology is too limited and says features can be hard to find and it's hurting OpenAI's brand with its customers. Tom Busby, Bloomberg Radio.

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0: Planting moving along well in one part of Indiana. This is Hoosier Ag Today News. I'm Ian DeEubank, and the news is brought to you by the Purdue Extension Farm Stress Team. Stressful seasons are just that, seasons. If stress is taking over your life, let the Farm Stress Team help. Indiana corn and soybean planting progress was pegged at 51% for both crops by USDA as of Monday. There are parts of the state well behind that pace and other areas well ahead, like West Central Indiana.
1: I would say as a whole, we are further along than I would say the other parts of Indiana.
0: That's Caitlin Blessing, sales agronomist with Channel Seed.
1: Here in Warren County, I would say we're about 80% done, maybe even 90% done with beans, and probably about 50 or 60% done on corn.
0: 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I'm Ian DeEubank. Hoosier Ag Today, timely, relevant, credible.
2: From the Tri-County Weather Center, I'm Bill Banks on All News 1520 WKVI. 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Sunny and breezy with a high of 58 degrees. A wind out of the southwest gusting to 30 miles per hour. Tonight, partly cloudy and 31. Tomorrow, slight chance of snow, high near 40. Currently, it's 27 degrees. I'm Bill Banks. For your local forecast 24/7, visit WKVI.com.

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2: Catherine Legg will become the first woman to try and complete what's known as the double. John Herrick reports.
3: It means she'll race in both the Indy 500 on May 24th, followed up by the NASCAR Cup Series Coca-Cola 600 in Charlotte later that evening. Legg spoke about that during Indy 500 practice Wednesday afternoon in an interview with Fox Sports.
4: I don't think an opportunity like this comes around more than once, so of course I jumped at the opportunity. I mean, I was very grateful just to be back here at the Indy 500. I mean, not many people get to do this race.
3: As far as the logistics for getting from Indy to Charlotte, Legg says that will take the precision of a military operation, but she's embracing it. John Herrick, Network Indiana.
2: 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We head to Four Winds Field in South Bend. John Glenn takes on Bremen in a key conference battle. 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That's your sports check. 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I do. 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Oh, by the way, podcasts, got those too. 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I'm Rusty Nixon, Max 98.3, part of the winning team at Kankakee Valley Broadcasting.
5: ABC News, I'm Michelle Franzen. The Supreme Court poised to issue a decision on access to a key abortion drug when a temporary stay to block access to mifepristone expires today. ABC's Devin Dwyer has more.
6: Here we are again. This time the suit is brought by the state of Louisiana, which says they are challenging access to mifepristone under these guidelines developed by the Biden administration to allow women to seek the pill via telemedicine, to pick it up by at a pharmacy or to receive it in the mail. It's greatly expanded access. That's how it's been for the past 5 years. But the state of Louisiana says it wasn't safely studied. It was not implemented properly. Therefore, it's illegal. And they got the Fifth Circuit Court of Appeals to agree with them.
5: Customs and Border Patrol Commissioner Rodney Scott confirming that Border Patrol Chief Michael Banks is stepping down. Banks' departure is the latest changes in recent months. Police in Atlanta say they're searching for a suspect in a fatal stabbing today. Officers say a man on a bike stabbed a woman, and they call it an isolated attack. Nearby schools went into lockdown. This is ABC News. Students in the U.S. falling behind, performing worse than they

0: their peers a decade ago. Researchers say reading scores dropped in more than 80% of school districts compared to 10 years ago. Math scores dropped set by 70%. ABC's Andrea Fujii has more.
1: Congress, back in 2015, scrapped the No Child Left Behind law, which held schools accountable for student performance through standardized testing. Critics argued the law was too rigid and prioritized teaching to the test instead of a well-rounded curriculum. The ongoing teacher shortage is also being cited as a factor. Chronic student absenteeism is also a problem which took hold in the pandemic. But researchers say there is hope. Test scores increased dramatically between 1990 and 2013, and they say it can happen again.
0: Researchers also blame social media for the decline. The University of Chicago announcing it will offer free tuition for families with income levels below $250,000 starting in autumn of 2027. Michelle Franz in ABC News.
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6: He won't be charged. You're listening to Network Indiana. I'm Jarrett Lewis. The Madison County prosecutor will not formally charge a man who killed two others over the weekend because they believe he was acting in self-defense. The prosecutor's office says 41-year-old John Christopher Worley, who had been preliminary charged with murder in the Saturday night stabbing and shooting deaths of Cody and Rodney Ryle, will not face formal charges. A place that's supposed to handle your mail, now named in a January theft that includes a stolen Super Bowl ring. Investigators say Marcus Milbrooks and Danica Terry, employees at a distribution center in Indy, were also charged with stealing and selling dozens of cell phones.
7: There's no guidance there. There's no guidance from higher up or in between or whatever. They seem like they're hiring anybody with a pulse just to get in here and process the mail.
6: Gregory Jones with the local American Postal Workers Union told Fox 59 that a postal worker at that same facility was charged with stabbing a coworker last month. Mobility track chairs getting stolen recently from Fort Harrison State Park in Lawrence. John Herrick reports.
8: Break-ins happened at the park between 9 p.m. April 30th and 6 a.m. May 1st.
9: As a result of those break-ins, two of our track chairs were stolen. So we are really pleading for the help of the public to assist us in locating those chairs. There is a $5,500 reward.
8: Captain Jet Quillen with the Indiana Department of Natural Resources Law Enforcement says those chairs are all-terrain electric power wheelchairs that help people with limited mobility safely explore rugged off-road environments. He says two Vietnam War era helmets were also stolen. John Herrick, Network Indiana.
6: The average price of gas in Indiana today at $4.25, according to AAA. The national average is at $4.53 a gallon. And day three of practice underway today at the Indianapolis Motor Speedway. Teams have Fast Friday tomorrow, and then qualifying begins on Saturday for the Indy 500. It's possible, though, that rain and thunderstorms could slow that down in the afternoon.
10: We're not expecting severe weather, but I wouldn't rule out a strong storm or two.
6: Greg Miller with the National Weather Service says once the showers move out, Sunday's qualifying should be dry and warm. I'm Jarrett Lewis. 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
11: I miss him a lot, but I know he's in heaven, and I know he's making an impact there as well.
13: 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Sunny and breezy with a high of 58 degrees. A wind out of the southwest gusting to 30 miles per hour. Tonight, partly cloudy and 31. Tomorrow, slight chance of snow, high near 40. Currently, it's 27 degrees. I'm Bill Banks. For your local forecast 24/7, visit WKVI.com.

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1: This is a Bloomberg Money Minute. Fresh record highs on Wall Street today for the NASDAQ and the S&P 500, as stocks got a big lift from continued demand for AI-related stocks and a modest increase in retail sales last month despite skyrocketing prices at the gas pump. Also helping signs of progress on trade from President Trump's summit with China's Xi Jinping overnight. All the major averages up more than 0.75% today. The Dow up 370, back above 50,000. The NASDAQ up 233, and the S&P was up 57, above 7,500 for the first time ever. The big gainer, shares of AI chipmaker Cerebras Systems up 68%. This was its very first day of trading. And two tech giants are going at it. OpenAI, the maker of the Claude chatbot, is preparing a possible lawsuit against its partner, Apple, saying the iPhone maker's use of its AI technology is too limited and says features can be hard to find and it's hurting OpenAI's brand with its customers. Tom Busby, Bloomberg Radio.
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1: Planting moving along well in one part of Indiana. This is Hoosier Ag Today News. I'm Ian DeEubank, and the news is brought to you by the Purdue Extension Farm Stress Team. 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Indiana corn and soybean planting progress was pegged at 51% for both crops by USDA as of Monday. There are parts of the state well behind that pace and other areas well ahead, like West Central Indiana.
12: I would say as a whole, we are further along than I would say the other parts of Indiana.
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12: Here in Warren County, I would say we're about 80% done, maybe even 90% done with beans, and probably about 50 or 60% done on corn.
1: 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I'm Ian DeEubank. Hoosier Ag Today, timely, relevant, credible.
13: Turning now to funeral arrangements. 70-year-old Buford Glenn Miller of Knox passed away May 10th. Friends will be received from 11 a.m. until the time of the 1 p.m. service tomorrow, Friday, May 15th, at the Brayman & Son Memorial Chapel in Knox. Contributions may be made to the family in memory of 70-year-old Buford Glenn Miller of Knox. 56-year-old John P. Boschnika Jr. passed away May 7th. There will be a gathering of friends and family tomorrow, Friday, May 15th, at O'Donnell Funeral Home in North Judson from 2 to 4 p.m. Central Time for 56-year-old John P. Boschnika Jr. 91-year-old Henrietta Weyberg Bailey of Valparaiso and formerly of Madarieville passed away May 9th. Cremation will take place at Frayne Crematory in Winnemac. There will be a visitation from 3 to 4 p.m. Eastern Time Saturday, May 16th at Frayne Mortuary in Madarieville, with services to be held at 4 p.m. Memorial contributions may be made to the Seventh-day Adventist Church in Windfield in memory of 91-year-old Henrietta Weyberg Bailey of Valparaiso, formerly of Madarieville. 65-year-old Michelle L. DeGarde of Knox, formerly of Gary, passed away May 8th. Her visitation will be held from 11 a.m. to 1 p.m. Central Time Saturday, May 16th, with funeral services beginning at 1 p.m. at M.C. Smith Funeral Home. That's in memory of 65-year-old Michelle L. DeGarde of Knox, formerly of Gary. 83-year-old Bonnie Jean Beckett Peck passed away May 1st. There will be a gathering of family and friends on May 17th at O'Donnell Funeral Home from 11 to 1 p.m. Central Time. That's for 83-year-old Bonnie Jean Beckett Peck. You can find complete obituary information online at WKVI.com.
0: 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Sunny and breezy with a high of 58 degrees. A wind out of the southwest gusting to 30 miles per hour. Tonight, partly cloudy and 31. Tomorrow, slight chance of snow, high near 40. Currently, it's 27 degrees. I'm Bill Banks. 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
2: Congratulations to the Winamac Warriors HNAC champions Charles Dissinger in discus and shot put. Sadie Pope joined the 100-meter, 200-meter, and 400-meter. Avery Wagner in the 800, 1600, and 3200. Nathan Prochowski in the 1600 and 3200. And also the 4x800 team of Moon, Gallegos, Friedel, and Prochowski. The Culver Lady Cavaliers Softball Club had a big win over Hebron on Tuesday night, 13 runs to 9. Leading the way was Abby Zahner with 4 hits, 2 runs, and 1 RBI on the night. Hayden Lute had 2 RBIs on 3 hits and 5 at-bats. The Cavs are back in action tonight as we will see them in North Judson. To take on the North Judson Sam Fair Lady Blue Jays, we plan to go live at 5 Eastern, 4 Central. That's right here on 99.3 FM and online at WKVI.com. Finally, we congratulate Brady Danford on the mound for the Oregon Davis Bobcats, beating the Culver Cavaliers off that tough loss on Monday night we saw where they fell 11-9. They turn around, though, on Tuesday night and beat the Cavs at home in Oregon Davis 4-0. Brady Danford threw a no-hitter with 17 strikeouts, going 2-for-3 at the plate. Big-time win for the Oregon Davis Bobcats. That's your sports check. I'm Mitch Columbia. 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
3: AP News, I'm Ben Thomas. At their summit in Beijing today, Chinese President Xi Jinping warned President Trump their countries could clash over Taiwan if the issue is not handled properly. An unusually harsh admonition that contrasted with Trump's praise for his counterpart.
4: You're a great leader. I say it to everybody. You're a great leader. Sometimes people don't like me saying it, but I say it anyway because it's true. I only say the truth.
3: Donna Warder has more.
5: At a banquet later in the day Thursday, President Xi said he and Trump had in-depth communication and said we both believe that the China-U.S. relationship is the most important bilateral relationship in the world. We must make it work and never mess it up. President Trump extended an invitation to Xi.
4: It is my honor to extend an invitation to you and Madam Peng to visit us at the White House this September 24th. And we look forward to it.
5: Trump is hoping China will buy more U.S. agricultural products and passenger planes. He's expected to leave Beijing midday Friday, following a final private meeting with Xi. I'm Donna Warder.
3: Tensions escalating again near the Strait of Hormuz after a ship anchored off the UAE was seized and taken toward Iran, and another attacked and sank near the coast of Oman. The incidents came as a senior Iranian official reiterated Tehran's claim to the waterway. Oil prices edged higher, but Brent crude again settled below $106 per barrel. U.S. gasoline prices rose again, up 2 cents overnight. AAA puts the average above $4.53 per gallon. More economic numbers. Retail sales growth slowed in April, with a higher cost of gas leaving less room for essentials like clothing and furniture. Still, retail sales grew 0.5% last month. Claims for unemployment benefits were up last week. Mortgage rates eased, a 30-year averaging 6.36%. Stocks hit more records, and the Dow's again above 50,000. This is AP News. The EPA is looking to relax limits on toxic wastewater from coal-fired power plants released into streams and rivers, calling it unduly costly for the industry. And Marcela Sanchez has a look at the cities seeing the hottest growth right now.
6: Data released by the U.S. Census Bureau shows small cities in big Texas metro areas the fastest growing last year. Salina, Princeton, Melissa, and Anna were ranked 1, 3, 4, and 5, all in the Dallas-Fort Worth area. Fulshear near Houston ranked second. These cities saw growth rates from nearly 15% to 25%. Texas cities like Fort Worth and Austin also saw significant population gains. Meanwhile, 29 Palms, California, and Key West, Florida experienced the highest rates of population losses because of tight housing markets. I'm Marcela Sanchez.
3: There's more news at APnews.com. I'm Ben Thomas. 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
9: He won't be charged. You're listening to Network Indiana. I'm Jarrett Lewis. The Madison County prosecutor will not formally charge a man who killed two others over the weekend because they believe he was acting in self-defense. The prosecutor's office says 41-year-old John Christopher Worley, who had been preliminary charged with murder in the Saturday night stabbing and shooting deaths of Cody and Rodney Ryle, will not face formal charges. A place that's supposed to handle your mail, now named in a January theft that includes a stolen Super Bowl ring. Investigators say Marcus Milbrooks and Danica Terry, employees at a distribution center in Indy, were also charged with stealing and selling dozens of cell phones.
10: There's no guidance there. There's no guidance from higher up or in between or whatever. They seem like they're hiring anybody with a pulse just to get in here and process the mail.
9: Gregory Jones with the local American Postal Workers Union told Fox 59 that a postal worker at that same facility was charged with stabbing a coworker last month. Mobility track chairs getting stolen recently from Fort Harrison State Park in Lawrence. John Herrick reports.
11: Break-ins happened at the park between 9 p.m. April 30th and 6 a.m. May 1st.
12: As a result of those break-ins, two of our track chairs were stolen. So we are really pleading for the help of the public to assist us in locating those chairs. There is a $5,500 reward.
11: Captain Jet Quillen with the Indiana Department of Natural Resources Law Enforcement says those chairs are all-terrain, electric-powered wheelchairs that help people with limited mobility safely explore rugged off-road environments. He says two Vietnam War era helmets were also stolen. John Herrick, Network Indiana.
9: The average price of gas in Indiana today at $4.25, according to AAA. The national average is at $4.53 a gallon. And day three of practice underway today at the Indianapolis Motor Speedway. Teams have Fast Friday tomorrow, and then qualifying begins on Saturday for the Indy 500. It's possible, though, that rain and thunderstorms could slow that down in the afternoon.
13: We're not expecting severe weather, but I wouldn't rule out a strong storm or two.
9: Greg Miller with the National Weather Service says once the showers move out, Sunday's qualifying should be dry and warm. I'm Jarrett Lewis. 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
16: 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Sunny and breezy with a high of 58 degrees. A wind out of the southwest gusting to 30 miles per hour. Tonight, partly cloudy and 31. Tomorrow, slight chance of snow, high near 40. Currently, it's 27 degrees. I'm Bill Banks. For your local forecast 24/7, visit WKVI.com.

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1: This is a Bloomberg Money Minute. Fresh record highs on Wall Street today for the NASDAQ and the S&P 500, as stocks got a big lift from continued demand for AI-related stocks and a modest increase in retail sales last month despite skyrocketing prices at the gas pump. Also helping signs of progress on trade from President Trump's summit with China's Xi Jinping overnight. All the major averages up more than 0.75% today. The Dow up 370, back above 50,000. The NASDAQ up 233, and the S&P was up 57, above 7,500 for the first time ever. The big gainer, shares of AI chipmaker Cerebras Systems up 68%. This was its very first day of trading. And two tech giants are going at it. OpenAI, the maker of the Claude chatbot, is preparing a possible lawsuit against its partner Apple, saying the iPhone maker's use of its AI technology is too limited and says features can be hard to find and it's hurting OpenAI's brand with its customers. Tom Busby, Bloomberg Radio.
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6: This is Kurt Lancaster from the Texas Farm Bureau Radio Network. 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A big Texas hats off to you, Gary. 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Congratulations, Gary, on a job well done.
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12: Michelle Franzen. The Supreme Court has just preserved a popular abortion pill that was expiring this hour on a block. Justices ruling whether the expansions made to mifepristone in the past 5 years should be rolled back. Again, justices ruling and to preserve the access to the abortion drug mifepristone. In China, talks between President Trump and President Xi touching on trade, Taiwan, and the war with Iran. China keeping a hands-off approach when it comes to helping reopen the Strait of Hormuz, keeping oil and gas prices soaring. Here's ABC's Elizabeth Schulze.
13: Oil still hovering around $100 a barrel today on no clear breakthrough when it comes to trying to get those ships moving through the Strait of Hormuz. And that's what's keeping these gas prices elevated. You see the national average around $4.53. We've got a lot of states that are well above that, above $5 in some states, in California, even higher than that.
12: On Wall Street, the Dow rose above the 50,000 mark today. This is ABC News. In New Mexico, officials say all four people on board a medical aircraft that crashed earlier today have died. The cause of the crash remains under investigation.
8: The Beechcraft King Air 90 was conducting a medical transport flight leaving Roswell, New Mexico, heading to Sierra Blanca, but over the Ruidoso area, the plane went down into a heavily wooded area. Radar contact and all communications were lost. Once crews finally got there, they found the plane wreckage and a small wildfire. Everybody on board was killed. Why the plane went down is unknown. The FAA says it and the NTSB will investigate. Alex Stone, ABC News.
12: Spirit Airlines facing a proposed class action lawsuit filed by former employees claiming the company violated federal labor laws when it abruptly shut down operations earlier this month, laying off roughly 17,000 workers without advance notice. Spirit Airlines declining to comment on litigation. Michelle Franzen, ABC News.
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17: Now listen to his representatives. You're listening to Network Indiana. I'm Jarrett Lewis. The Indiana Supreme Court's Court of Appeals is deciding to hear from the attorneys representing a man who was convicted of killing two girls in Delphi in 2017. John Herrick reports.
18: Both police and prosecutors say it was Richard Allen who killed Abby Williams and Libby German in Delphi back in 2017. But his attorneys say the guilty verdict against him needs to be overturned. They argue that the search of Allen's home was unconstitutional, as were the confessions he gave. Law professor Jessica Levinson explained to Fox 59 why those attorneys think they have a point.
19: Based on his time in solitary confinement, that some of his confessions could not be credible, that we could not give credence to those confessions.
18: His attorneys also argue there was another killer. The oral arguments are set for September 21st at 10 a.m. John Herrick, Network Indiana.
17: A double homicide in Anderson from over the weekend has been determined as self-defense. The Madison County Prosecutor's Office sent out a press release on Wednesday stating that 41-year-old John Christopher Worley, who had been preliminary charged with murder in the Saturday night stabbing and shooting deaths of Cody Ryle and his father Rodney, will not face formal charges. And officials from Fort Harrison State Park in Lawrence say mobility chairs were stolen from the park sometime between the evening of April 30th and the morning of May 1st.
20: Two Vietnam-era helmets were also stolen, also very distinguishable items. Those two were attempting to locate those. They went with the chairs.
17: Captain Jet Quillen with Indiana Department of Natural Resources Law Enforcement says if they find the chairs, they'll likely also find the helmets. They are offering a $5,500 reward to anyone who gives information that leads to the recovery of the tracked chairs. And coming back for a third time is Grammy-nominated singer Jordan Sparks to sing the national anthem at this year's Indianapolis 500, which is set for Sunday, May 24th. I'm Jarrett Lewis. 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
3: 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Those who are holding sales and wishing to post signs can purchase signs at City Hall for 50 cents apiece. 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Pulaski County Judge Crystal Kocher was recently selected as a recipient of the 2026 Sergeant Stephen P. Menemeyer Memorial Award, which recognizes significant contributions to Indiana's justice-involved veterans. Judge Kocher's work since her 2017 appointment has led to the creation of the Pulaski County Veterans Treatment Court. In 2019, the court became certified as Indiana's 100th problem-solving court. The Pulaski County Veterans Treatment Court addresses not only criminal behavior, but also the underlying issues that often contribute to justice involvement among veterans, including trauma, substance use disorders, mental health challenges, housing instability, and service-related injuries. Veterans treatment courts are designed to connect veterans with treatment, mentorship, and community-based support while maintaining accountability within the justice system. Under Judge Kocher's leadership, the Pulaski County Veterans Treatment Court has become an important community resource dedicated not only to participants currently involved in the criminal justice system, but also to assisting veterans and families in need of support and connection to services. Veterans or family members seeking assistance may contact the Pulaski County Veterans Treatment Court at 574-225-0222. President Trump suggested pausing the federal gas tax, and Indiana lawmakers say it has led to new discussions in Washington.
18: Congressman Andre Carson says several key details are still in play.
4: The time frame and those numbers are still being negotiated as we speak.
18: Carson speaking to Fox 59, Governor Mike Braun paused Indiana's gas, excise, and sales tax through early June, and any extensions would require political leaders to return for a special session. Ryan Hedrick, Network Indiana.
3: Governor Mike Braun ceremonially signed State Enrolled Act 78 this week, a new bell-to-bell cell phone restriction strengthening Indiana's school cell phone policies. SEA 78 builds on Indiana's existing restrictions on student device use by setting a clearer standard for limiting cell phones, smartwatches, gaming devices, and other personal wireless communication devices during the school day. The law includes exceptions for emergencies, students with IEPs or 504 plans, and medical needs. Braun stated that this new restriction will ensure students are focused on learning.
5: Cell phones, smartwatches, gaming devices have become major sources of distraction during the school day. The constant distraction affects learning, attention, and mental health.
3: Under SEA 78, Indiana schools will be required to update their wireless communication device policies to limit student use of personal devices during the school day. The law also directs the Indiana Department of Education to provide model policy language and implementation guidance for schools. WKVI News and information on the hour is brought to you by Dr. Andrew Frazier and the staff over at Stark County Family Dentistry in Knox. Now in their location on Highway 35 next to First Source Bank. 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I'm Becca Shepherd from the WKVI Information Center. 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
6: From the Tri-County Weather Center, I'm Bill Banks on All News 1520 WKVI. 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Sunny and breezy with a high of 58 degrees. A wind out of the southwest gusting to 30 miles per hour. Tonight, partly cloudy and 31. Tomorrow, slight chance of snow, high near 40. Currently, it's 27 degrees. I'm Bill Banks. 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
2: This is a Bloomberg Money Minute. Fresh record highs on Wall Street today for the NASDAQ and the S&P 500 as stocks got a big lift from continued demand for AI-related stocks and a modest increase in retail sales last month despite skyrocketing prices at the gas pump. Also helping signs of progress on trade from President Trump's summit with China's Xi Jinping overnight. All the major averages up more than 0.75% today. The Dow up 370, back above 50,000. The NASDAQ up 233, and the S&P was up 57, above 7,500 for the first time ever. The big gainer, shares of AI chipmaker Cerebras Systems, up 68%. This was its very first day of trading. And two tech giants are going at it. OpenAI, the maker of the Claude chatbot, is preparing a possible lawsuit against its partner, Apple, saying the iPhone maker's use of its AI technology is too limited and says features can be hard to find and it's hurting OpenAI's brand with its customers. Tom Busby, Bloomberg Radio.
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3: Planting moving along well in one part of Indiana. This is Hoosier Ag Today News. I'm Andy Eubank, and the news is brought to you by the Purdue Extension Farm Stress Team. 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
4: Here in Warren County, I would say we're about 80% done, maybe even 90% done with beans, and probably about 50 or 60% done on corn.
3: 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I'm Andy Eubank. 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
5: Turning now to funeral arrangements. 70-year-old Buford Glenn Miller of Knox passed away May 10th. Friends will be received from 11 a.m. until the time of the 1 p.m. service tomorrow, Friday, May 15th, at the Brayman and Son Memorial Chapel in Knox. Contributions may be made to the family in memory of 70-year-old Buford Glenn Miller of Knox. 56-year-old John P. Boschnika Jr. passed away May 7th. There will be a gathering of friends and family tomorrow, Friday, May 15th, at O'Donnell Funeral Home in North Judson from 2 to 4 p.m. Central Time for 56-year-old John P. Boschnika Jr. 91-year-old Henrietta Weyberg Bailey of Valparaiso and formerly of Madarieville passed away May 9th. Cremation will take place at Frayne Crematory in Winnemac. There will be a visitation from 3 to 4 p.m. Eastern Time Saturday, May 16th at Frayne Mortuary in Madarieville, with services to be held at 4 p.m. Memorial contributions may be made to the Seventh-day Adventist Church in Winfield in memory of 91-year-old Henrietta Weyberg Bailey of Valparaiso, formerly of Madarieville. 65-year-old Michelle L. DeGarde of Knox, formerly of Gary, passed away May 8th. Her visitation will be held from 11 a.m. to 1 p.m. Central Time Saturday, May 16th, with funeral services beginning at 1 p.m. at M.C. Smith Funeral Home. That's in memory of 65-year-old Michelle L. DeGarde of Knox, formerly of Gary. 83-year-old Bonnie Jean Beckett Peck passed away May 1st. There will be a gathering of family and friends on May 17th at O'Donnell Funeral Home from 11 to 1 p.m. Central Time. That's for 83-year-old Bonnie Jean Beckett Peck. You can find complete obituary information online at WKVI.com.
6: From the Tri-County Weather Center, I'm Bill Banks on All News 1520 WKVI. 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Sunny and breezy with a high of 58 degrees. A wind out of the southwest gusting to 30 miles per hour. Tonight, partly cloudy and 31. Tomorrow, slight chance of snow, high near 40. Currently, it's 27 degrees. I'm Bill Banks. For your local forecast 24/7, visit WKVI.com.

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2: Network Indiana Sports, I'm Nathaniel Finch. The Indianapolis Colts will start the 2026 season at Lucas Oil Stadium. While the entire schedule gets released tonight at 8 o'clock Eastern, reports say Indianapolis will host Baltimore to start the year. Week 2 traveling to Kansas City, Week 4 in London against the Commanders, and the following week playing the Steelers in Pittsburgh. It's the first win of the season for the Indiana Fever on the road last night in Los Angeles to play the Sparks. A 9-point victory for Caitlin Clark and company. It's the second straight game where Clark played a full amount of minutes. A welcome sight after an injury-riddled 2025.
3: I feel good. I took a couple hard fouls there at the end, but I feel good overall. I felt fast tonight. I mean, I played 31 minutes. I haven't played 30-plus minutes in a really long time. Really happy with, like, the way my body responded after the first game. Felt really good going into tonight, and really quick turnaround for us playing Friday, Sunday. We got some work to do, but overall, I feel good.
2: Action continues at the Indianapolis Motor Speedway, practice and preparation for the Indy 500. Catherine Legg set to attempt the double, the 500 followed by the Coca-Cola 600 in the same day. She would become the first ever woman driver to attempt both races.
4: Just trying to be the best race car driver that I can be, and the fact that I'm a woman should be somewhat irrelevant, but again, it doesn't escape me that we have really cool, visible, you can do anything you want to do movement. I think that it's significant to show anybody that even though it hasn't been done before, if you dream it, then you can achieve it.
2: That's from the Fan in Indianapolis. A big win today for the Cincinnati Reds, snapping a 2-game win streak, a 15-1 home win against the Washington Nationals. Nathaniel Finch, Network Indiana.
5: News. I'm John Saucier. President Trump meets with Chinese President Xi Jinping in Beijing today. The president called the relationship between the two countries one of the most consequential in world history as he addressed a state banquet.
6: We had extremely positive and productive conversations and meetings today with the Chinese delegation earlier.
5: Well, President Trump says China's agreed not to send military gear to Iran and that they agree the Strait of Hormuz should be open. The CDC is trying to quell the public's concern about hantavirus. More cases of the deadly respiratory illness are being reported in the U.S. Dr. David Fitter is CDC's director for the Division of Global Migration Health. He says the risk for illness is low for Americans and adds that
7: our top priority is the health and safety of both the passengers who were on the ship and American communities.
5: Three people on that infected ship passed away. America's listening to Fox News.
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13: Now listen to his representatives. You're listening to Network Indiana. I'm Jarrett Lewis. The Indiana Supreme Court's Court of Appeals is deciding to hear from the attorneys representing a man who was convicted of killing two girls in Delphi in 2017. John Herrick reports.
14: Both police and prosecutors say it was Richard Allen who killed Abby Williams and Libby German in Delphi back in 2017. But his attorneys say the guilty verdict against him needs to be overturned. They argue that the search of Allen's home was unconstitutional, as were the confessions he gave. Law professor Jessica Levinson explained to Fox 59 why those attorneys think they have a point.
15: Based on his time in solitary confinement, that some of his confessions could not be credible, that we could not give credence to those confessions.
14: His attorneys also argue there was another killer. The oral arguments are set for September 21st at 10 a.m. John Herrick, Network Indiana.
13: A double homicide in Anderson from over the weekend has been determined as self-defense. The Madison County Prosecutor's Office sent out a press release on Wednesday stating that 41-year-old John Christopher Worley, who had been preliminary charged with murder in the Saturday night stabbing and shooting deaths of Cody Ryle and his father Rodney, will not face formal charges. And officials from Fort Harrison State Park in Lawrence say mobility chairs were stolen from the park sometime between the evening of April 30th and the morning of May 1st.
16: Two Vietnam-era helmets were also stolen, also very distinguishable items. Those two were attempting to locate those. They went with the chairs.
13: Captain Jet Quillen with Indiana Department of Natural Resources Law Enforcement says if they find the chairs, they'll likely also find the helmets. They are offering a $5,500 reward to anyone who gives information that leads to the recovery of the tracked chairs. And coming back for a third time is Grammy-nominated singer Jordan Sparks to sing the national anthem at this year's Indianapolis 500, which is set for Sunday, May 24th. I'm Jarrett Lewis. 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
25: Plymouth Board of Public Works takes several actions. I'm Rusty Nixon, Max 98.3 FM News. In a light agenda on Monday, the Plymouth Board of Public Works and Safety took action on several matters. Building Commissioner Dennis Manuel asked the board to take action on a property on Clark Street. Police were called to the address for a man who was living in the residence that had no water or utilities. Manuel had issued an emergency vacate order for that property. Shannon Biddle, a representative of the owner, told the board that the man in question had been given permission to store items on the property, but not to live there. Manuel urged the board to take action to board up the property, but Biddle asked to modify that action for fear of damage to the home that the owner intends to continue to renovate. Daniel agreed with a stipulation.
26: My only other recourse would be if we get any report of any broken windows, somebody entering the property unlawfully, it gets boarded up. No questions asked.
27: So one infraction.
26: Another action.

0: teachers and improve the classroom environment.
1: Cell phones, smartwatches, gaming devices have become major sources of distraction during the school day. The constant distraction affects learning, attention, and mental health.
0: Under Senate enrolled Act 78, Indiana schools will be required to update their wireless communication device policies to limit student use of personal devices during the school day. Law also directs the Indiana Department of Education to provide model policy language and implementation guidance for schools. While on routine patrol, Marshall County deputies stopped a vehicle for traffic infractions. While talking with the driver of that vehicle, Samuel J. Beckett, 25, of Argus, was discovered that he'd never obtained a license. The passenger, Haley J. Miller, 22, of Rochester, told the deputy that she had warrants out of Fulton County. Both subjects were taken into custody for possession of a scheduled drug, a hypodermic needle, paraphernalia, and operating a vehicle without a license. Suspects are considered innocent until proven guilty in a court of law. May 9th at 4:36 a.m., Plymouth police are dispatched to 701 North Center Street for a report of a loud noise complaint. Officers discovered that a man residing in the residence, Dario Carvajal Santos, 31, of Plymouth, had an active warrant for his arrest through Marshall County. It's also discovered that Carvajal Santos was in violation of a court-issued protection order. He was taken into custody and taken to the Marshall County Jail. Suspects are considered innocent until proven guilty in a court of law. President Trump suggested pausing the federal gas tax. Indiana lawmakers said it's led to new discussions in Washington.
2: Congressman Andre Carson says several key details are still in play.
3: The time frame and those numbers are still being negotiated as we speak.
2: Carson speaking to Fox 59, Governor Mike Braun paused Indiana's gas, excise, and sales tax through early June, and any extensions would require political leaders to return for a special session. Brian Hedrick, Network Indiana.
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4: From the Tri-County Weather Center, I'm Bill Banks on All News 1520 WKVI. 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Sunny and breezy with a high of 58 degrees. A wind out of the southwest gusting to 30 miles per hour. Tonight, partly cloudy and 31. Tomorrow, slight chance of snow, high near 40. Currently, it's 27 degrees. I'm Bill Banks. For your local forecast 24/7, visit WKVI.com.

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1: This is a Bloomberg Money Minute. Fresh record highs on Wall Street today for the NASDAQ and the S&P 500, as stocks got a big lift from continued demand for AI-related stocks and a modest increase in retail sales last month despite skyrocketing prices at the gas pump. Also helping signs of progress on trade from President Trump's summit with China's Xi Jinping overnight. All the major averages up more than 0.75% today. The Dow up 370, back above 50,000. The NASDAQ up 233, and the S&P was up 57, above 7,500 for the first time ever. The big gainer, shares of AI chipmaker Cerebras Systems up 68%. This was its very first day of trading. And two tech giants are going at it. OpenAI, the maker of the Claude chatbot, is preparing a possible lawsuit against its partner, Apple, saying the iPhone maker's use of its AI technology is too limited and says features can be hard to find and it's hurting OpenAI's brand with its customers. Tom Busby, Bloomberg Radio.
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8: 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This is Hoosier Ag Today News. I'm Ian DeEubank, and the news is brought to you by the Purdue Extension Farm Stress Team. 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
8: 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I'm Ian DeEubank. 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
10: From the Tri-County Weather Center, I'm Bill Banks on All News 1520 WKVI. 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Sunny and breezy with a high of 58 degrees. A wind out of the southwest gusting to 30 miles per hour. Tonight, partly cloudy and 31. Tomorrow, slight chance of snow, high near 40. Currently, it's 27 degrees. I'm Bill Banks. For your local forecast 24/7, visit WKVI.com.

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2: Catherine Legg will become the first woman to try and complete what's known as the double. John Herrick reports.
3: It means she'll race in both the Indy 500 on May 24th, followed up by the NASCAR Cup Series Coca-Cola 600 in Charlotte later that evening. Legg spoke about that during Indy 500 practice Wednesday afternoon in an interview with Fox Sports.
4: I don't think an opportunity like this comes around more than once, so of course I jumped at the opportunity. I mean, I was very grateful just to be back here at the Indy 500. I mean, not many people get to do this race.
3: As far as the logistics for getting from Indy to Charlotte, Legg says that will take the precision of a military operation, but she's embracing it. John Herrick, Network Indiana.
2: 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We head to Four Winds Field in South Bend. John Glenn takes on Bremen in a key conference battle. 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That's your sports check. 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I do. 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Oh, by the way, podcasts, got those too. 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I'm Rusty Nixon, Max 98.3, part of the winning team at Kankakee Valley Broadcasting.
5: From ABC News, I'm Michelle Franz, and the Supreme Court has just preserved a popular abortion pill that was expiring this hour on a block. Justices ruling whether the expansions made to mifepristone in the past 5 years should be rolled back. Again, justices ruling and to preserve the access to the abortion drug mifepristone. In China, talks between President Trump and President Xi touching on trade, Taiwan, and the war with Iran. China keeping a hands-off approach when it comes to helping reopen the Strait of Hormuz, keeping oil and gas prices soaring. Here's ABC's Elizabeth Schulze.
6: Oil still hovering around $100 a barrel today on no clear breakthrough when it comes to trying to get those ships moving through the Strait of Hormuz. And that's what's keeping these gas prices elevated. You see the national average around $4.53. We've got a lot of states that are well above that, above $5 in some states, in California, even higher than that.
5: On Wall Street, the Dow rose above the 50,000 mark today. This is ABC News. In New Mexico, officials say all four people on board a medical aircraft that crashed earlier today have died. The cause of the crash remains under investigation.
7: The Beechcraft King Air 90 was conducting a medical transport flight leaving Roswell, New Mexico, heading to Sierra Blanca, but over the Ruidoso area, the plane went down into a heavily wooded area. Radar contact and all communications were lost. Once crews finally got there, they found the plane wreckage and a small wildfire. Everybody on board was killed. Why the plane went down is unknown. The FAA says it and the NTSB will investigate. Alex Stone, ABC News.
5: Spirit Airlines facing a proposed class action lawsuit filed by former employees claiming the company violated federal labor laws when it abruptly shut down operations earlier this month, laying off roughly 17,000 workers without advance notice. Spirit Airlines declining to comment on litigation. Michelle Franz in ABC News.
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10: Now listen to his representatives. You're listening to Network Indiana. I'm Jarrett Lewis. The Indiana Supreme Court's Court of Appeals is deciding to hear from the attorneys representing a man who was convicted of killing two girls in Delphi in 2017. John Herrick reports.
3: Both police and prosecutors say it was Richard Allen who killed Abby Williams and Libby German in Delphi back in 2017. But his attorneys say the guilty verdict against him needs to be overturned. They argue that the search of Allen's home was unconstitutional, as were the confessions he gave. Law professor Jessica Levinson explained to Fox 59 why those attorneys think they have a point.
11: Based on his time in solitary confinement, that some of his confessions could not be credible, that we could not give credence to those confessions.
3: His attorneys also argue there was another killer. The oral arguments were set for September 21st at 10 a.m. John Herrick, Network Indiana.
10: A double homicide in Anderson from over the weekend has been determined as self-defense. The Madison County Prosecutor's Office sent out a press release on Wednesday stating that 41-year-old John Christopher Worley, who had been preliminary charged with murder in the Saturday night stabbing and shooting deaths of Cody Ryle and his father Rodney, will not face formal charges. And officials from Fort Harrison State Park in Lawrence say mobility chairs were stolen from the park sometime between the evening of April 30th and the morning of May 1st.
12: Two Vietnam-era helmets were also stolen, also very distinguishable items. Those two were attempting to locate those. They went with the chairs.
10: Captain Jet Quillen with Indiana Department of Natural Resources Law Enforcement says if they find the chairs, they'll likely also find the helmets. They are offering a $5,500 reward to anyone who gives information that leads to the recovery of the track chairs. And coming back for a third time is Grammy-nominated singer Jordan Sparks to sing the national anthem at this year's Indianapolis 500, which is set for Sunday, May 24th. I'm Jarrett Lewis. 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
13: I'm a victim of being ran over by a semi while I was flagging. 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
21: 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Those who are holding sales and wishing to post signs can purchase signs at City Hall for 50 cents apiece. 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There are no yard sale permits required for sales that are taking place in Knox during the citywide yard sale days today, tomorrow, and Saturday. Pulaski County Judge Crystal Kocher was recently selected as a recipient of the 2026 Sergeant Stephen P. Menemeyer Memorial Award, which recognizes significant contributions to Indiana's justice-involved veterans. Judge Kocher's work since her 2017 appointment has led to the creation of the Pulaski County Veterans Treatment Court. In 2019, the court became certified as Indiana's 100th problem-solving court. The Pulaski County Veterans Treatment Court addresses not only criminal behavior, but also the underlying issues that often contribute to justice involvement among veterans, including trauma, substance use disorders, mental health challenges, housing instability, and service-related injuries. Veterans treatment courts are designed to connect veterans with treatment, mentorship, and community-based support while maintaining accountability within the justice system. Under Judge Kocher's leadership, the Pulaski County Veterans Treatment Court has become an important community resource dedicated not only to participants currently involved in the criminal justice system, but also to assisting veterans and families in need of support and connection to services. Veterans or family members seeking assistance may contact the Pulaski County Veterans Treatment Court at 574-225-0222. President Trump suggested pausing the federal gas tax, and Indiana lawmakers say it has led to new discussions in Washington.
0: Congressman Andre Carson says several key details are still in play.
1: The time frame and those numbers are still being negotiated as we speak.
0: Carson speaking to Fox 59, Governor Mike Braun paused Indiana's gas, excise, and sales tax through early June, and any extensions would require political leaders to return for a special session. Brian Hedrick, Network Indiana.
21: Governor Mike Braun ceremonially signed State Enrolled Act 78 this week, a new bell-to-bell cell phone restriction strengthening Indiana's school cell phone policies. SEA 78 builds on Indiana's existing restrictions on student device use by setting a clearer standard for limiting cell phones, smartwatches, gaming devices, and other personal wireless communication devices during the school day. The law includes exceptions for emergencies, students with IEPs or 504 plans, and medical needs. Braun stated that this new restriction will ensure students are focused on learning.
22: Cell phones, smartwatches, gaming devices have become major sources of distraction during the school day. The constant distraction affects learning, attention, and mental health.
21: Under SEA 78, Indiana schools will be required to update their wireless communication device policies to limit student use of personal devices during the school day. The law also directs the Indiana Department of Education to provide model policy language and implementation guidance for schools. WKVI News and information on the hour is brought to you by Dr. Andrew Frazier and the staff over at Stark County Family Dentistry in Knox. Now in their location on Highway 35 next to First Source Bank. 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I'm Becca Shepherd from the WKVI Information Center. 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
23: From the Tri-County Weather Center, I'm Bill Banks on All News 1520 WKVI. Brought to you by Primatene Mist, sunny and breezy with a high of 58 degrees, a wind out of the southwest gusting to 30 miles per hour. Tonight, partly cloudy and 31. Tomorrow, slight chance of snow, high near 40. Currently, it's 27 degrees. I'm Bill Banks. For your local forecast 24/7, visit WKVI.com.

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1: This is a Bloomberg Money Minute. Fresh record highs on Wall Street today for the NASDAQ and the S&P 500 as stocks got a big lift from continued demand for AI-related stocks and a modest increase in retail sales last month despite skyrocketing prices at the gas pump. Also helping signs of progress on trade from President Trump's summit with China's Xi Jinping overnight. All the major averages up more than 0.75% today. The Dow up 370, back above 50,000. The NASDAQ up 233, and the S&P was up 57, above 7,500 for the first time ever. The big gainer, shares of AI chipmaker Cerebras Systems up 68%. This was its very first day of trading. And two tech giants are going at it. OpenAI, the maker of the Claude chatbot, is preparing a possible lawsuit against its partner, Apple, saying the iPhone maker's use of its AI technology is too limited and says features can be hard to find and it's hurting OpenAI's brand with its customers. Tom Busby, Bloomberg Radio.
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8: 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If stress is taking over your life, let the Farm Stress Team help. Indiana corn and soybean planting progress was pegged at 51% for both crops by USDA as of Monday. There are parts of the state well behind that pace and other areas well ahead, like West Central Indiana.
9: I would say as a whole, we are further along than I would say the other parts of Indiana.
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9: Here in Warren County, I would say we're about 80% done, maybe even 90% done with beans, and probably about 50 or 60% done on corn.
8: Read more at HoosierAgToday.com. I'm Ian DeEubank. Hoosier Ag Today, timely, relevant, credible.
10: Turning now to funeral arrangements. 70-year-old Buford Glenn Miller of Knox passed away May 10th. Friends will be received from 11 a.m. until the time of the 1 p.m. service tomorrow, Friday, May 15th, at the Brayman & Son Memorial Chapel in Knox. Contributions may be made to the family in memory of 70-year-old Buford Glenn Miller of Knox. 56-year-old John P. Boschnika Jr. passed away May 7th. There will be a gathering of friends and family tomorrow, Friday, May 15th, at O'Donnell Funeral Home in North Judson from 2 to 4 p.m. Central Time for 56-year-old John P. Boschnika Jr. 91-year-old Henrietta Weyberg Bailey of Valparaiso and formerly of Madarieville passed away May 9th. Cremation will take place at Frayne Crematory in Winnemac. There will be a visitation from 3 to 4 p.m. Eastern Time Saturday, May 16th at Frayne Mortuary in Madarieville, with services to be held at 4 p.m. Memorial contributions may be made to the Seventh-day Adventist Church in Windfield in memory of 91-year-old Henrietta Weyberg Bailey of Valparaiso, formerly of Madarieville. 65-year-old Michelle L. DeGarde of Knox, formerly of Gary, passed away May 8th. Her visitation will be held from 11 a.m. to 1 p.m. Central Time Saturday, May 16th, with funeral services beginning at 1 p.m. at M.C. Smith Funeral Home. That's in memory of 65-year-old Michelle L. DeGarde of Knox, formerly of Gary. 83-year-old Bonnie Jean Beckett Peck passed away May 1st. There will be a gathering of family and friends on May 17th at O'Donnell Funeral Home from 11 to 1 p.m. Central Time. That's for 83-year-old Bonnie Jean Beckett Peck. You can find complete obituary information online at WKVI.com.
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15: This is Ty Higgins from the Ohio AgNet. Hoosier Ag Today's founder Gary Truitt recently was honored with the Farm Broadcaster of the Year Award from our National Association of Farm Broadcasting. Gary was really surprised by the honor, but I can tell you many of us weren't. Gary's work for agriculture goes far outside his Indiana borders. Speaking for my fellow farm broadcasters, the 65 Indiana radio stations that have aired Gary's Indiana reports, many for the last three decades, and thousands of Hoosier farmers and rural listeners. Congratulations, Gary.
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16: ABC News, I'm Michelle Franzen. Final talks between U.S. and China's leaders getting underway in the next few hours. In meetings earlier, President Trump and President Xi touching on Taiwan, trade, and the war with Iran. The U.S. signaling it's open to China helping with the reopening of the Strait of Hormuz. ABC's Selena Wang is in Beijing.
17: The U.S. readout mentioned that both leaders agree the strait needs to be open, that Iran cannot have a nuclear weapon. But we didn't get any of that from the Chinese readout. No mention of the strait or even Iran at all. by name, which reflects what experts have been telling me, which is that while Beijing wants this war to end, they see it as America's problem to solve. They don't want to get pulled in too deeply.
18: Despite higher prices for gas, groceries, and other goods due to the war, new data showing Americans kept spending at stores last month, but at a slower pace. Today's senators unanimously approved a resolution to withhold lawmakers' pay during government shutdowns. It follows a string of historic stalemates over funding. This is ABC News. The CDC says 41 people are being monitored across the U.S. for symptoms after being exposed to the hantavirus. Passengers evacuated from the cruise ship also remain in quarantine centers in Nebraska and Georgia. A doctor, though, who stepped in to help the ship during the outbreak and tested positive, has now been cleared to leave isolation. In Southern California, a power outage in San Diego County almost ended a Little League playoff game until firefighters came to the rescue.
8: Just down the street from the Rios Canyon Little League field on Tuesday night, a power line began arcing, knocking out the lights of the field. The league's director says it seemed like the game was over.
19: Thought that we were going to have to cancel the game and potentially cancel the whole week of play.
8: It was the third inning and the lights were out until Lakeside firefighters saw what was going on and they came in with their new rescue unit that has a 15-foot tall LED light tower on it. Fire Marshal Jeremy Davis.
20: Let's let them play baseball.
18: ABC's Alex Stone. I'm Michelle Franzen, ABC News.
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26: Deciding that they'll listen. You're listening to Network Indiana. I'm Jarrett Lewis. After being found guilty in 2024 of killing Abby Williams and Libby German in Delphi back in 2017, Richard Allen's attorneys continue to argue that he's innocent. The state Supreme Court's Court of Appeals granted their request to hear their arguments, which are now scheduled for September 21st at 10 a.m. in Indianapolis. The attorneys have argued that Allen was not of sound mind when he confessed to the crimes. Law professor Jessica Levinson talked to Fox 59 about that.
27: He confessed more than 60 times. And so what the jury found here clearly is that at least one of those 60 confessions was credible.
26: Allen's attorneys also say the search of his home was unconstitutional and the judge didn't allow them to give him a complete defense. A man wanted for firing shots in Muncie last month is captured a couple of states away. Muncie police identified Devontae Marquise Williams as the suspect in the shooting on April 26th that injured two people. Williams had been gone for a few days but was spotted on Wednesday in Jackson, Mississippi. He's now waiting to be transported back to Delaware County. A city government office is examining why so many people in Indianapolis are struggling with homelessness and addiction. Ryan Hedrick explains.
28: It's called the Office of Public Health and Safety, and staff with the State Board of Accounts say something isn't adding up. They said there's money being spent in strange ways.
29: I would be open to the idea of not moving forward with their budget until we know how it's going to work.
28: That's City County Councilor Brian Mowry speaking with Fox 59 after a public meeting Wednesday. He says tens of millions of dollars is just missing, and there's questionable contracts that were signed to address helping people with homelessness and drug addiction. Ryan Hedrick, Network Indiana.
26: And a familiar voice is back to sing the national anthem at this year's Indianapolis 500.
30: For the land of the free.
26: Grammy-nominated singer Jordan Sparks will take the mic before the green flag next Sunday. It'll be her third appearance at the greatest spectacle in racing. I'm Jarrett Lewis. You're listening to Network Indiana.
1: 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I'm Becca Shepherd for Stark County Family Dentistry from the WKVI Information Center. 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Those who are holding sales and wishing to post signs can purchase signs at City Hall for 50 cents apiece. Handmade signs are allowed, but only on site at the sale itself. There are no yard sale permits required for sales that are taking place in Knox during the citywide yard sale days today, tomorrow, and Saturday. Pulaski County Judge Crystal Kocher was recently selected as a recipient of the 2026 Sergeant Stephen P. Menemeyer Memorial Award, which recognizes significant contributions to Indiana's justice-involved veterans. Judge Kocher's work since her 2017 appointment has led to the creation of the Pulaski County Veterans Treatment Court. In 2019, the court became certified as Indiana's 100th problem-solving court. The Pulaski County Veterans Treatment Court addresses not only criminal behavior, but also the underlying issues that often contribute to justice involvement among veterans, including trauma, substance use disorders, mental health challenges, housing instability, and service-related injuries. Veterans treatment courts are designed to connect veterans with treatment, mentorship, and community-based support while maintaining accountability within the justice system. Under Judge Kocher's leadership, the Pulaski County Veterans Treatment Court has become an important community resource dedicated not only to participants currently involved in the criminal justice system, but also to assisting veterans and families in need of support and connection to services. Veterans or family members seeking assistance may contact the Pulaski County Veterans Treatment Court at 574-225-0222. President Trump suggested pausing the federal gas tax, and Indiana lawmakers say it has led to new discussions in Washington.
28: Congressman Andre Carson says several key details are still in play.
2: The time frame and those numbers are still being negotiated as we speak.
28: Carson speaking to Fox 59, Governor Mike Braun paused Indiana's gas, excise, and sales tax through early June, and any extensions would require political leaders to return for a special session. Ryan Hedrick, Network Indiana.
1: Governor Mike Braun ceremonially signed State Enrolled Act 78 this week, a new bell-to-bell cell phone restriction strengthening Indiana's school cell phone policies. SEA 78 builds on Indiana's existing restrictions on student device use by setting a clearer standard for limiting cell phones, smartwatches, gaming devices, and other personal wireless communication devices during the school day. The law includes exceptions for emergencies, students with IEPs or 504 plans, and medical needs. Braun stated that this new restriction will ensure students are focused on learning.
3: Cell phones, smartwatches, gaming devices have become major sources of distraction during the school day. The constant distraction affects learning, attention, and mental health.
1: Under SEA 78, Indiana schools will be required to update their wireless communication device policies to limit student use of personal devices during the school day. The law also directs the Indiana Department of Education to provide model policy language and implementation guidance for schools. 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
4: From the Tri-County Weather Center, I'm Bill Banks on All News 1520 WKVI. 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Tonight, clear skies with a low of 43 degrees. Tomorrow, partly sunny and 69. Tomorrow night, a 40% chance of rain, low 57. Saturday, rain likely with a high of 81 degrees. Sunday, showers and storms, high 83. I'm Bill Banks. For your local forecast 24/7, visit WKVI.com.
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11: A boy born in Joplin, Missouri, was fascinated by anything with wheels and a motor. The odds of him going on to fascinate millions with his talent, 1 in 260,000. The odds of this born racer having 157 career top 10 finishes in NASCAR, 1 in 125 billion. The odds of him winning both the Daytona 500 and the Brickyard 400 in the same year, 1 in 195 million. The odds of a child being diagnosed with autism, 1 in 68. 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
12: 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I'm CJ Miller, and this is Hoosier Ag Today News. 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
12: 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Until then, expect to see more rain.
14: 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I think you look at the period combined, and we're probably going to set in with anywhere from a half to 1.5, maybe 2 inches of rain with 100% coverage across the Hoosier State.
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1: Turning now to funeral arrangements. 70-year-old Buford Glenn Miller of Knox passed away May 10th. Friends will be received from 11 a.m. until the time of the 1 p.m. service tomorrow, Friday, May 15th, at the Brayman & Son Memorial Chapel in Knox. Contributions may be made to the family in memory of 70-year-old Buford Glenn Miller of Knox. 56-year-old John P. Boschnika Jr. passed away May 7th. There will be a gathering of friends and family tomorrow, Friday, May 15th, at O'Donnell Funeral Home in North Judson from 2 to 4 p.m. Central Time for 56-year-old John P. Boschnika Jr. 91-year-old Henrietta Weyberg Bailey of Valparaiso and formerly of Madarieville passed away May 9th. Cremation will take place at Frayne Crematory in Winnemac. There will be a visitation from 3 to 4 p.m. Eastern Time Saturday, May 16th at Frayne Mortuary in Madarieville, with services to be held at 4 p.m. Memorial contributions may be made to the Seventh-day Adventist Church in Winfield in memory of 91-year-old Henrietta Weyberg Bailey of Valparaiso, formerly of Madarieville. 65-year-old Michelle L. DeGarde of Knox, formerly of Gary, passed away May 8th. Her visitation will be held from 11 a.m. to 1 p.m. Central Time Saturday, May 16th, with funeral services beginning at 1 p.m. at M.C. Smith Funeral Home. That's in memory of 65-year-old Michelle L. DeGarde of Knox, formerly of Gary. 83-year-old Bonnie Jean Beckett Peck passed away May 1st. There will be a gathering of family and friends on May 17th at O'Donnell Funeral Home from 11 to 1 p.m. Central Time. That's for 83-year-old Bonnie Jean Beckett Peck. You can find complete obituary information online at WKVI.com.
8: From the Tri-County Weather Center, I'm Bill Banks on All News 1520 WKVI. 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Tonight, clear skies with a low of 43 degrees. Tomorrow, partly sunny and 69. Tomorrow night, a 40% chance of rain, low 57. Saturday, rain likely with a high of 81 degrees. Sunday, showers and storms, high 83. I'm Bill Banks. For your local forecast 24/7, visit WKVI.com.
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16: Network Indiana Sports, I'm Nathaniel Finch. The schedule continues to become more and more clear for the Indianapolis Colts. The full 18-week slate to be released tonight at 8 o'clock. But according to reports, Indianapolis will start at home against Baltimore week 1, on the road against Kansas City week 2, week 4 in London against the Commanders, and then at Pittsburgh the following week against the Steelers. It's the first win of the season for the Indiana Fever, beating the Sparks in Los Angeles behind Caitlin Clark's team-leading 24 points. The Fever superstar struggles from three, missing her first six, going 1 of 7 from downtown.
17: I haven't let that affect me. I obviously haven't shot the ball as well as I would have liked the first two games, but the best thing I can do for this team is play make. Like, at the end of the day, I can score the ball, I can make threes, but what I can do best for this team is make plays for my teammates, and I know that. You know, getting my feet in the paint, spraying it to my teammates, I think that's, you know, what I'm trying to focus on the most, and that, you know, takes my mind away from feeling like I need to make every shot.
16: Indiana back in Indy for a 4-game homestand. It starts tomorrow night against Washington. Day 3 of action on the track at the Indianapolis Motor Speedway ahead of the Indy 500. Pato Award had this to say after the first couple of nights of struggling with his car.
18: We're working on it. We don't have it there yet. We're working on it. I think we're going to get it there. I know what I need from the car around this place. You know, even if it's not the best out there, I know how to make one work. I do think this is one of the places where I feel like in the past I've definitely made it seem much better than what it actually was.
16: That's from the Indy Star. All Award has done today is log one of the fastest laps of the entire week, 227.308 miles per hour. Fast Friday practice tomorrow. Nathaniel Finch, Network Indiana.
19: Fox News, I'm Tom Graham. President Trump is in Beijing for a summit with Chinese leader Xi Jinping. The two nations represent the world's two largest economies. Trade is a key focus of talks. Fox's Peter Ducey.
20: We know what President Trump wants, for the Chinese to open China up for American
2: businesses. She wants the U.S. just to get out of the way if he decides to move on Taiwan.
19: Beijing recognizes the island as its territory. The U.S. recognizes Taiwan as independent. Democrats critical of President Trump, accusing him of not doing enough to stand up to the Chinese leader.
20: Just hours in, and Xi Jinping has already threatened to, quote, collide or even clash, unquote, with the United States if we continue our support for Taiwan.
19: And Senate Minority Leader Chuck Schumer, America is listening to Fox News.
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26: Deciding that they'll listen. You're listening to Network Indiana. I'm Jarrett Lewis. After being found guilty in 2024 of killing Abby Williams and Libby German in Delphi back in 2017, Richard Allen's attorneys continue to argue that he's innocent. The State Supreme Court's Court of Appeals granted their request to hear their arguments, which are now scheduled for September 21st at 10 a.m. in Indianapolis. The attorneys have argued that Allen was not of sound mind when he confessed to the crimes. Law professor Jessica Levinson talked to Fox 59 about that.
27: He confessed more than 60 times. And so what the jury found here clearly is that at least one of those 60 confessions was credible.
26: Allen's attorneys also say the search of his home was unconstitutional and the judge didn't allow them to give him a complete defense. A man wanted for firing shots in Muncie last month is captured a couple of states away. Muncie police identified Devontae Marquise Williams as the suspect in the shooting on April 26th that injured two people. Williams had been gone for a few days but was spotted on Wednesday in Jackson, Mississippi. He's now waiting to be transported back to Delaware County. A city government office is examining why so many people in Indianapolis are struggling with homelessness and addiction. Ryan Hedrick explains.
28: It's called the Office of Public Health and Safety, and staff with the State Board of Accounts say something isn't adding up. They said there's money being spent in strange ways.
29: I would be open to the idea of not moving forward with their budget until we know how it's going to work.
28: That's City County Councilor Brian Mowry speaking with Fox 59 after a public meeting Wednesday. He says tens of millions of dollars is just missing, and there's questionable contracts that were signed to address helping people with homelessness and drug addiction. Ryan Hedrick, Network Indiana.
26: And a familiar voice is back to sing the national anthem at this year's Indianapolis 500.
30: For the land of the free.
26: Grammy-nominated singer Jordan Sparks will take the mic before the green flag next Sunday. It'll be her third appearance at the greatest spectacle in racing. I'm Jarrett Lewis. 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
31: The Plymouth Board of Public Works takes several actions. I'm Rusty Nixon, Max 98.3 FM News. In a light agenda on Monday, the Plymouth Board of Public Works and Safety took action on several matters. Building Commissioner Dennis Manuel asked the board to take action on a property on Clark Street. Police were called to the address for a man who was living in the residence that had no water or utilities. Manuel had issued an emergency vacate order for that property. Shannon Biddle, a representative of the owner, told the board that the man in question had been given permission to store items on the property, but not to live there. Manuel urged the board to take action to board up the property, but Biddle asked to modify that action for fear of damage to the home that the owner intends to continue to renovate. Manuel agreed with a stipulation.
32: My only other recourse would be if we get any report of any broken windows, somebody entering the property unlawfully, it gets boarded up. No questions asked.
33: So one infraction.
32: One infraction.
31: In other actions, the board accepted the dedication of infrastructure for a section of Menominee Heights, and the board was also informed that fines imposed on Red Rock Inn had not been paid on Monday. The owners had until Friday, May 15th, to do so before a lien would be imposed on that property. Governor Mike Braun has signed a bill to keep cell phone distractions out of Indiana schools. Senate enrolled Act 78, a new bell-to-bell cell phone restriction, strengthening Indiana school cell phone policies to help students focus, support teachers, and improve the classroom environment.
1: Cell phones, smartwatches, gaming devices have become major sources of distraction during the school day. The constant distraction affects learning, attention, and mental health.
31: Under Senate Enrolled Act 78, Indiana schools will be required to update their wireless communication device policies to limit student use of personal devices during the school day. Law also directs the Indiana Department of Education to provide model policy language and implementation guidance for schools. While on routine patrol, Marshall County deputies stopped a vehicle for traffic infractions. While talking with the driver of that vehicle, Samuel J. Beckett, 25, of Argus, was discovered that he'd never obtained a license. The passenger, Haley J. Miller, 22, of Rochester, told the deputy that she had warrants out of Fulton County. Both subjects were taken into custody for possession of a scheduled drug, a hypodermic needle, paraphernalia, and operating a vehicle without a license. Suspects are considered innocent until proven guilty in a court of law. May 9th at 4:36 a.m., Plymouth police are dispatched to 701 North Center Street for a report of a loud noise complaint. Officers discovered that a man residing in the residence, Dario Carvajal Santos, 31, of Plymouth, had an active warrant for his arrest through Marshall County. It's also discovered that Carvajal Santos was in violation of a court-issued protection order. He was taken into custody and taken to the Marshall County Jail. Suspects are considered innocent until proven guilty in a court of law. President Trump suggested pausing the federal gas tax. Indiana lawmakers said it's led to new discussions in Washington.
3: Congressman Andre Carson says several key details are still in play.
4: The time frame and those numbers are still being negotiated as we speak.
3: Carson speaking to Fox 59, Governor Mike Braun paused Indiana's gas, excise, and sales tax through early June, and any extensions would require political leaders to return for a special session. Ryan Hedrick, Network Indiana.
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6: From the Tri-County Weather Center, I'm Bill Banks on All News 1520 WKVI. 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Tonight, clear skies with a low of 43 degrees. Tomorrow, partly sunny and 69. Tomorrow night, a 40% chance of rain.

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14: 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I'm CJ Miller, and this is Hoosier Ag Today News. There is a planting window opening up in the Beacon Credit Union planting weather forecast.
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14: 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Until then, expect to see more rain.
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17: From the Tri-County Weather Center, I'm Bill Banks on All News 1520 WKVI. 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Tonight, clear skies with a low of 43 degrees. Tomorrow, partly sunny and 69. Tomorrow night, a 40% chance of rain, low 57. Saturday, rain likely with a high of 81 degrees. Sunday, showers and storms, high 83. I'm Bill Banks. For your local forecast 24/7, visit WKVI.com.
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2: Catherine Legg will become the first woman to try and complete what's known as the double. John Herrick reports.
3: It means she'll race in both the Indy 500 on May 24th, followed up by the NASCAR Cup Series Coca-Cola 600 in Charlotte later that evening. Legg spoke about that during Indy 500 practice Wednesday afternoon in an interview with Fox Sports.
4: I don't think an opportunity like this comes around more than once, so of course I jumped at the opportunity. I mean, I was very grateful just to be back here at the Indy 500. I mean, not many people get to do this race.
3: As far as the logistics for getting from Indy to Charlotte, Legg said, as that will take the precision of a military operation, but she's embracing it. John Herrick, Network Indiana.
2: 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We head to Four Winds Field in South Bend. John Glenn takes on Bremen in a key conference battle. 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And our first pitch at 7 from Four Winds Field in South Bend, Bremen versus Glenn. That's your sports check. 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I'm Rusty Nixon, Max 98.3. 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
5: ABC News, I'm Michelle Franzen. Final talks between U.S. and China's leaders getting underway in the next few hours. In meetings earlier, President Trump and President Xi touching on Taiwan, trade, and the war with Iran. The U.S. signaling it's open to China helping with the reopening of the Strait of Hormuz. ABC's Selena Wang is in Beijing.
6: The U.S. readout mentioned that both leaders agree the strait needs to be open, that Iran cannot have a nuclear weapon. But we didn't get any of that from the Chinese readout. No mention of the strait or even Iran at all by name, which reflects what experts have been telling me, which is that while Beijing wants this war to end, they see it as America's problem to solve. They don't want to get pulled in too deeply.
5: Despite higher prices for gas, groceries, and other goods due to the war, new data showing Americans kept spending at stores last month, but at a slower pace. Today's senators unanimously approved a resolution to withhold lawmakers' pay during government shutdowns. It follows a string of historic stalemates over funding. This is ABC News. The CDC says 41 people are being monitored across the U.S. for symptoms after being exposed to the hantavirus. Passengers evacuated from the cruise ship also remain in quarantine centers in Nebraska and Georgia. A doctor, though, who stepped in to help the ship during the outbreak and tested positive, has now been cleared to leave isolation. In Southern California, a power outage in San Diego County almost ended a Little League playoff game until firefighters came to the rescue.
7: Just down the street from the Rios Canyon Little League field on Tuesday night, a power line began arcing, knocking out the lights of the field. The league's director says it seemed like the game was over.
8: Thought that we were going to have to cancel the game and potentially cancel the whole week of play.
7: It was the third inning and the lights were out until Lakeside firefighters saw what was going on, and they came in with their new rescue unit that has a 15-foot tall LED light tower on it. Fire Marshal Jeremy Davis.
9: Let's let him play baseball.
5: ABC's Alex Stone. I'm Michelle Franzen, ABC News.
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0: You're listening to Network Indiana. I'm Jarrett Lewis. After being found guilty in 2024 of killing Abby Williams and Libby German in Delphi back in 2017, Richard Allen's attorneys continue to argue that he's innocent. The state Supreme Court's Court of Appeals granted their request to hear their arguments, which are now scheduled for September 21st at 10 a.m. in Indianapolis. The attorneys have argued that Allen was not of sound mind when he confessed to the crimes. Law professor Jessica Levinson talked to Fox 59 about that.
9: He confessed more than 60 times. And so what the jury found here clearly is that at least one of those 60 confessions was credible.
0: Allen's attorneys also say the search of his home was unconstitutional and the judge didn't allow them to give him a complete defense. A man wanted for firing shots in Muncie last month is captured a couple of states away. Muncie police identified Devontae Marquise Williams as the suspect in the shooting on April 26th that injured two people. Williams had been gone for a few days but was spotted on Wednesday in Jackson, Mississippi. He's now waiting to be transported back to Delaware County. A city government office is examining why so many people in Indianapolis are struggling with homelessness and addiction. Ryan Hedrick explains.
13: It's called the Office of Public Health and Safety, and staff with the State Board of Accounts say something isn't adding up. They said there's money being spent in strange ways.
14: I would be open to the idea of not moving forward with their budget until we know how it's going to work.
13: That's City County Councilor Brian Mowry speaking with Fox 59 after a public meeting Wednesday. He says tens of millions of dollars is just missing, and there's questionable contracts that were signed to address helping people with homelessness and drug addiction. Ryan Hedrick, Network Indiana.
0: And a familiar voice is back to sing the national anthem at this year's Indianapolis 500.
15: For the land of the free.
0: Grammy-nominated singer Jordan Sparks will take the mic before the green flag next Sunday. It'll be her third appearance at the greatest spectacle in racing. I'm Jarrett Lewis. You're listening to Network Indiana.
16: 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I'm Becca Shepherd for Stark County Family Dentistry from the WKVI Information Center. 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Those who are holding sales and wishing to post signs can purchase signs at City Hall for 50 cents apiece. Handmade signs are allowed, but only on site at the sale itself. There are no yard sale permits required for sales that are taking place in Knox during the citywide yard sale days today, tomorrow, and Saturday. Pulaski County Judge Crystal Kocher was recently selected as a recipient of the 2026 Sergeant Stephen P. Menemeyer Memorial Award, which recognizes significant contributions to Indiana's justice-involved veterans. Judge Kocher's work since her 2017 appointment has led to the creation of the Pulaski County Veterans Treatment Court. In 2019, the court became certified as Indiana's 100th problem-solving court. The Pulaski County Veterans Treatment Court addresses not only criminal behavior, but also the underlying issues that often contribute to justice involvement among veterans, including trauma, substance use disorders, mental health challenges, housing instability, and service-related injuries. Veterans treatment courts are designed to connect veterans with treatment, mentorship, and community-based support while maintaining accountability within the justice system. Under Judge Kocher's leadership, the Pulaski County Veterans Treatment Court has become an important community resource dedicated not only to participants currently involved in the criminal justice system, but also to assisting veterans and families in need of support and connection to services. Veterans or family members seeking assistance may contact the Pulaski County Veterans Treatment Court at 574-225-0222. President Trump suggested pausing the federal gas tax, and Indiana lawmakers say it has led to new discussions in Washington.
13: Congressman Andre Carson says several key details are still in play.
17: The time frame and those numbers are still being negotiated as we speak.
13: Carson speaking to Fox 59, Governor Mike Braun paused Indiana's gas, excise, and sales tax through early June, and any extensions would require political leaders to return for a special session. Ryan Hedrick, Network Indiana.
16: Governor Mike Braun ceremonially signed State Enrolled Act 78 this week, a new bell-to-bell cell phone restriction strengthening Indiana's school cell phone policies. SEA 78 builds on Indiana's existing restrictions on student device use by setting a clearer standard for limiting cell phones, smartwatches, gaming devices, and other personal wireless communication devices during the school day. The law includes exceptions for emergencies, students with IEPs or 504 plans, and medical needs. Braun stated that this new restriction will ensure students are focused on learning.
18: Cell phones, smartwatches, gaming devices have become major sources of distraction during the school day. The constant distraction affects learning, attention, and mental health.
16: Under SEA 78, Indiana schools will be required to update their wireless communication device policies to limit student use of personal devices during the school day. The law also directs the Indiana Department of Education to provide model policy language and implementation guidance for schools. WKVI News and information on the hour is brought to you by Dr. Andrew Frazier and the staff over at Stark County Family Dentistry in Knox. 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
19: From the Tri-County Weather Center, I'm Bill Banks on All News 1520 WKVI. 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Tonight, clear skies with a low of 43 degrees. Tomorrow, partly sunny and 69. Tomorrow night, a 40% chance of rain, low 57. Saturday, rain likely with a high of 81 degrees. Sunday, showers and storms, high 83. I'm Bill Banks. For your local forecast 24/7, visit WKVI.com.
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31: 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I'm CJ Miller, and this is Hoosier Ag Today News. there is a planting window opening up in the Beacon Credit Union planting weather forecast.
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31: 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Until then, expect to see more rain.
2: 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I think you look at the period combined, and we're probably going to set in with anywhere from a half to 1.5, maybe 2 inches of rain with 100% coverage across the Hoosier State.
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16: Turning now to funeral arrangements. 70-year-old Buford Glenn Miller of Knox passed away May 10th. Friends will be received from 11 a.m. until the time of the 1 p.m. service tomorrow, Friday, May 15th, at the Brayman and Son Memorial Chapel in Knox. Contributions may be made to the family in memory of 70-year-old Buford Glenn Miller of Knox. 56-year-old John P. Boschnika Jr. passed away May 7th. There will be a gathering of friends and family tomorrow, Friday, May 15th, at O'Donnell Funeral Home in North Judson from 2 to 4 p.m. Central Time for 56-year-old John P. Boschnika Jr. 91-year-old Henrietta Weyberg Bailey of Valparaiso and formerly of Madaryville passed away May 9th. Cremation will take place at Frayne Crematory in Winnemac. There will be a visitation from 3 to 4 p.m. Eastern Time Saturday, May 16th at Frayne Mortuary in Madaryville, with services to be held at 4 p.m. Memorial contributions may be made to the Seventh-day Adventist Church in Winfield in memory of 91-year-old Henrietta Weyberg Bailey of Valparaiso, formerly of Madaryville. 65-year-old Michelle L. DeGarde of Knox, formerly of Gary, passed away May 8th. Her visitation will be held from 11 a.m. to 1 p.m. Central Time Saturday, May 16th, with funeral services beginning at 1 p.m. at M.C. Smith Funeral Home. That's in memory of 65-year-old Michelle L. DeGarde of Knox, formerly of Gary. 83-year-old Bonnie Jean Beckett Peck passed away May 1st. There will be a gathering of family and friends on May 17th at O'Donnell Funeral Home from 11 to 1 p.m. Central Time. That's for 83-year-old Bonnie Jean Beckett Peck. You can find complete obituary information online at WKVI.com.
19: From the Tri-County Weather Center, I'm Bill Banks on All News 1520 WKVI. 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Tonight, clear skies with a low of 43 degrees. Tomorrow, partly sunny and 69. Tomorrow night, a 40% chance of rain, low 57. Saturday, rain likely with a high of 81 degrees. Sunday, showers and storms, high 83. I'm Bill Banks. For your local forecast 24/7, visit WKVI.com.
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5: Congratulations to the Winnemac Warriors HNAC champions Charles Dissinger in discus and shot put. Sadie Pope joined the 100-meter, 200-meter, and 400-meter. Avery Wagner in the 800, 1600, and 3200. Nathan Prochowski in the 1600 and 3200. And also the 4x800 team of Moon, Gallegos, Friedel, and Prochowski. The Culver Lady Cavaliers Softball Club had a big win over Hebron on Tuesday night, 13-9. Leading the way was Abby Zahner with four hits, two runs, and one RBI on the night. Hayden Lute had two RBIs on three hits and five at-bats. The Cavs are back in action tonight as we will see them in North Judson to take on the North Judson Sam Fair Lady Blue Jays. We plan to go live at 5 Eastern, 4 Central. That's right here on 99.3 FM and online at WKVI.com. Finally, we congratulate Brady Danford on the mound for the Oregon Davis Bobcats, beating the Culver Cavaliers off that tough loss on Monday night we saw where they fell 11-9. They turn around, though, on Tuesday night and beat the Cavs at home in Oregon Davis 4-0. Brady Danford threw a no-hitter with 17 strikeouts, going 2-for-3 at the plate. Big-time win for the Oregon Davis Bobcats. That's your sports check. I'm Mitch Columbi. 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
0: AP News, I'm Ben Thomas. The Supreme Court has preserved women's access to a drug used in the most common method of abortion, rejecting lower court restrictions while a lawsuit continues. Lisa Dwyer has more.
6: The order allows women to continue obtaining the drug mifepristone at pharmacies or through the mail without an in-person visit to a doctor. The justices granted emergency requests from makers of mifepristone who are appealing a federal appeals court ruling that would require women to see a doctor in person and halt delivery of the drug through the mail. The Federal Food and Drug Administration, which first approved mifepristone for use in abortion in 2000, stopped requiring in-person visits 5 years ago. I'm Lisa Dwyer.
0: President Trump started his last day in Beijing with a defensive social media post claiming Chinese leader Xi Jinping was not talking about him when he, in Trump's words, very elegantly referred to the United States as perhaps being a declining nation. Trump maintains it was a reference to former President Joe Biden. Trump also says Xi has assured him that China won't provide military equipment to Iran and is open to helping negotiate an end to the Iran war. The two leaders are also discussing trade. And Florida's going after the nation's most popular sports league over its efforts to promote racial diversity in coaching and managerial ranks.
7: Florida Attorney General James Uthmeyer has issued an investigative subpoena to the NFL regarding the Rooney Rule. Uthmeyer threatened possible enforcement actions against the league if it didn't suspend the 23-year-old rule. The Rooney Rule requires teams to interview at least two minority candidates for head coach, general manager, and coordinator positions. Uthmeyer sent his first letter to NFL Commissioner Roger Goodell in March, saying the rule amounts to, quote, blatant race and sex discrimination. I'm Geffen Coolbaugh.
0: This is AP News. In London, the AP's Danica Kirke reports Britain's prime minister is clinging to power tonight
8: after a member of his cabinet resigned, saying he didn't have confidence in the boss. Now, Wes Streeting is the health secretary, and that's a big job in this country. Streeting said that he was resigning, even though he gave credit to the prime minister for his efforts on the international stage, particularly with Iran. Domestically, he said that the country was looking for vision and got a vacuum, that they were looking for direction and got drift. This has really shaken the prime minister. It's an open rebellion on the same day that another leadership contender, Angela Rayner, announced that she had bypassed a fundamental problem that she had with her leadership bid, which was that she was being investigated for tax purposes on a home sale. You can really see that Starmer's challengers are lining up to get him.
0: VP's Danica Kirke reporting from London. There's more news at apnews.com. I'm Ben Thomas. Thanks for listening.
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12: Today, you brushed your teeth. You skipped the floss. You combed your hair. You took the train. You did the crossword. You missed 22 across. You went to work. You had a meeting. You ate your lunch. You had another meeting. You wondered, how is anyone supposed to get any work done around here with so many meetings? You left the office. You took the train. You ate your dinner. You brushed your teeth. You did all the things that one normally does the day before a brutal EF5 tornado rips through town, leaving 30,000 people without power. You never know when the day before is the day before. Prepare for tomorrow.